0: Meta realized that they had to apologize for this mistake, and their unconditional apology for the mistake is a good step. But having said that, I think the explanation that it was a technical ground and that there was a technical glitch in the kind of discovery program that they had, the algorithm that they had to find this kind of content, does not appear to be an acceptable explanation in its entirety. We have sought more details.
1: All right, well, joining us now, Jiten Jain, the cybersecurity expert, and Shreya Singhal, an advocate and cybersecurity expert, somebody, you know, who's been very closely involved when it comes to IT and when it comes to issues involving social media intermediaries. But Jiten, let me come to you first. Meta has admitted that the error that they made, they restored that post on Facebook within hours. What really is left to investigate if they say that they made a mistake?
2: There are, you know, a couple of things. A similar thing happened with Kaku Janta Party. It now happened with the Prime Minister's video. Accounts and posts have been restricted, then they have been restored. It has been happening. But there are fundamental questions these platforms need to answer. And there are two, three questions, simple questions. What exactly happened and how it happened? So reason is, we would like to know whether it was an automated flagging and taken, takedown, or was there any human intervention involved? And how many users were affected? Was it taken on globally or was it restricted only in India? Why there is a reason? Because you see, now these platforms enjoy bigger influence than many of the conventional TV channels and electronic media platforms. And with this great degree of influence come great degree of responsibility. You know, when you have, Vishal, you would agree with me, these platforms in last one decade have become public square. They have become the biggest peddlers of information, whether they are fake, real facts, or, you know, investigations, whatever. People today consume news more on social media, like, you know, Facebook, Twitter, Instagram, than conventional news channels. And it is now a new reality for Gen X. So when you realize that you have such a big influence and your platforms have become public square, then, you know, these kind of mistakes cannot be just, done away with an apology. You have to have some sort of accountability in place, because we have seen many a times that when government asks certain posts to be taken down, when civil society demands, they're not done. Sometimes exactly. They say that we lack technology of taking it down. So I think it's a question of accountability and transparency. And transparency would be the best fix to let the people know whether this was an automated behavior by an algorithm or by a human intervention.
1: You know, Shreya, I think Jiten makes an important point. It is an issue of accountability. And it's not just about accountability in this particular issue. It's about the entire business of takedown requests and how these are implemented, if they are. Isn't that where we need to... Yes. As Indians know a lot more, given the fact that there are more takedown requests in India and more which are actually implemented than perhaps any other country?
3: I think there needs to be accountability, but that accountability requires to be there across the board. It can't be accountability only for certain types of posts. And if there is an algorithm which is going beyond the constitutional fundamental rights that we as citizens have to free speech under Article 19.2, there can't be an algorithm which stifles them only because someone does not like what is being said or put out on social media. It can't be a situation, because it must be what is good for the goose is good for the gander.
1: Yeah.
3: Either way, it has to be an equal footing, because every user on the internet is equal. There is no distinction between a user who... And that's where it becomes troublesome, if that distinction suddenly becomes the only reason why there is treatment done to a certain type of accounts and not the others.
1: Okay. I think, Jiten, the other point is that while obviously Meta has been summoned by the government on this occasion, are we seeing that level of transparency when it comes to requests which are made by, let's say, journalists, let's say, opposition leaders, on a takedown of posts? Because so many posts are full of hate. The Prime Minister's case was very different, but other posts are often full of hate. You know, vicious content over there. There are people who say take them down, and Meta doesn't always respond. Is that fair? Is that right?
2: I think that's the whole point, Vishnu. You see, in my personal opinion, technical glitches are acceptable, right? But lack of transparency.

0: in a democracy is not, and it goes both sides, even both for the government as well as for the civil society, as well as for these platforms. You know, in my personal opinion, I think governments should have the power to take down certain content in emergencies and, you know, to maintain public order. At the same time, post that action, there has to be a need of transparency now. It can come 6 months later, it can come 1 year later, but there has to be some sort of transparency along with accountability. And that accountability or oversight can come for, in the form of parliamentary oversight or some judicial oversight or some inter, maybe a combined body of opposition and across different parties can come together and form some sort of overnight mechanism, because party A is in power today, tomorrow it will be party B in power, and then it may be party C in power in a local state. Because even states have got these powers to take down content. So I think a need of the hour is now to make Section 69 more transparent, more, and I'm not saying that if you are issuing some sort of emergency takedown request for maintaining a law and order request today, you immediately tell the world about it. No need. Okay, fine. But once the situation is under control, once the events have subsided, maybe at the end of a year or maybe after 6 months, some sort of transparent decision-making process for that emergency request which happened now need to come in. It will restore faith in the government. It will restore faith in the policing. It will restore faith in the entire digital ecosystem management, both for the government as well as the law enforcement. Now, second, for Meta, I think, there have been dual standards. We have seen several times that if there are incidents which happens in US, like, riots in the Capitol Hill during in the previous American elections, thousands of accounts were taken down. A sitting US president was deplatformed. And this was all done without any police request or judicial order or any FIR, nothing. Just few individuals decided, they did some opaque decision making sitting in a private drawing room or a boardroom, and that decision was implemented. So it shows you the power of this private corporate boardrooms over the democracy, that in a country where a president was entrusted with a nuclear weapon, a private company thought that this man is incapable of holding a Twitter account. That raises a bigger question. In a democracy like India, I think these platforms need accountability, need regulation. I'm not saying control, I'm saying regulation. And that has to come with a force of some sort of lawmaking, not by some rules. And again, I'm telling you, it is not a party issue. It is a party A in power today, tomorrow will be party B. You see, these platforms, when by restrictions or amplification of a content, they shape public opinions, they control narratives. Once you shape public opinions and have the ability to control narratives, you have an exceptional ability to influence a democracy and democratic processes. And that's where I think we have to be extremely careful in democracies like India. We have got multiple religions, multiple political voices. You know, like what is happening in Bangladesh, Nepal, and, you know, Sri Lanka, India, we have to be extremely cautious that our society retrains their right to peaceful protest, not get instigated by the calls of violence on these platforms while no action is taken.
1: Sure.
0: That's my only limited point, Vishnu.
1: You know, Shreya, the case, your sort of role in this from a legal standpoint in the case that you fought is absolutely critical. Now, the Shreya single case, your own case, requires a notice, as I understand it, to affected users. In other words, you can't just go and block somebody. Is that happening for, more than 1 lakh items which were blocked last year under Section 79.3b?
2: Those notices are not happening, and it can't be an ex post facto notice once the content is removed. Who is the injury done to? It is also done to the user. Why should, as a democracy, as a society which adheres to the rule of law, every person needs also that opportunity to be heard and the principles of natural justice to be implemented before a decision of takedown is taken. I understand there are certain circumstances for law and order or national security, but everything can't be done and taken down under the guise of national security and law and order in order to stifle dissent or to stifle an opinion that is not majoritarian.
1: You know, Jitin,
2: that is the
1: issue. You know, Jitin, just to look at it from, in terms of what the government is saying, that they're not, and to bring the focus back on this message of the Prime Minister having been taken down, what responsibility does, let us say, a Meta or another social media company actually have when it comes to dealing with messaging from state leaders? Is it enough for them to sort of treat it all the same as the way that they treat you and me? Or is there additional responsibility considering the reach of individuals or heads of state?
0: By law, none.

0: where they can influence governments like in India, Bangladesh, Nepal, they have got different standards. But the question is, if they are citing an algorithm glitch or an AI glitch, let me tell you, AI is coded by humans, trained by humans, controlled by humans, moderated by humans. If it is an AI glitch, you cannot hide away behind this excuse of algorithm glitch. There has to be a greater deal of accountability. And let me tell you, Vishnu, you know, if you start censoring high offices and political offices of the highest elected executive functionary in a country, tomorrow in a time of election, these corporate platforms will have immense unaccountable power to change the outcome of an election. And it will be happening on a click of a second. You will have no judicial recourse because, you know, let's say 48 hours before election, you start seating and amplifying something else. Or, you know, 72 hours before election, you start censoring someone. All this will have lead in the change of electoral outcome. And let me tell you about a simple accountability. Can they tell the reason why his video was restricted? I'm more interested to know whether he indulged in some hate speech. What is it being fact-checked? Or did his face did not appear right? Or a camera angle was that? What was the reason for the algorithm stitch? Because let me tell you, Vishnu, leave CJP apart. Just 2 weeks before this protest, when PM was visiting Indonesia, there were thousands and thousands of fake accounts, AI-generated anchors and fake journalists who were pushing this agenda that Chinese army have come 16 kilometers inside the Indian border. Now, original complaint was a genuine grievance by some NGO in Arunachal, which was highlighting some issue of last 6 years. But this specific messaging that Chinese army has taken over certain villages and they've come specific 60-kilometer narrative inside several this in India, we investigated. We found thousands of accounts which were presenting themselves as some local journalists who are all AI-generated anchors and fake influencers. They had changed their username 5 times, 7 times. Some of them were only, you know, seeding content which was anti-particular person. I'm not naming the politician. Let's say it was Prime Minister, not even against the government of India or against Indian Army, specifically target one person. And I'm very, very sure they were not operated by any political party in India, even in opposition. They were all, you know, foreign influence handles. So if Meta has some algorithm to figure out fakes and deepfakes, how could thousands and thousands of bots could run a narrative unbashed for 2 days to influence foreign relations with our neighborhood or particular countries or seed a particular narrative? I'm amazed. So my interest is more towards how these algorithms are working. I'm more interested in transparency, how they work. And I'm also interested to know that when government of India or any public institution sends them a takedown request for a particular topic or, you know, some, you know, fake accounts, what is the systematic process they have to verify whether these
1: I think that's important. And that actually brings me to Shreyan, but the last question.
0: Just last point. Sometimes they even block genuine journalists. It will help them also because no government will be able to block a genuine journalist tomorrow if they make the transparency process more accountable and more transparent.
1: Shreya, I think the other problem when it comes to transparency is that whenever there is a takedown request, as I understand it in India, the person or the institution requesting the takedown request is not identified. Shouldn't that be the case? So, for example, and this becomes important if there is a takedown request against, let's say, an opposition leader or a journalist for some particular content, and it's being ordered by the government or some arm of the government, then there are larger issues of freedom of speech over here, right? And yet we don't know who the person is who's requested this.
2: So that anonymity of the person complaining against the post or the handle or whatever may remain because there is a protection of that as well. However, it should be put to the person before takedown. It can't be action first and then we'll see the consequences later. And I completely, I'm very glad at what Mr. Jain has said, and I agree with the need for transparency, but that transparency has to be across the board. It can't be picked and chosen for some persons or some parties or some accounts. There has to be an equal footing that everyone is put at, especially when they have a greater reach on social media. And that is where it really, you can't have this stepmotherly treatment to some and a Cinderella treatment to the other.
1: All right. Well, we leave it over there. It's an important sort of development. The Prime Minister's message taken down by Meta. They say it's a technical glitch. Is it that they've been asked to explain themselves? But there are so many other issues on the entire business of taking down videos and posts, which we've sort of referred to over here. Well, we're going to take a short break at this stage. Come back with a lot more. Stay tuned.

0: from the newsroom to the studio to the thick of political action.
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2: The hope is that beyond this election, this will be one of the major issues.
1: With multiple challengers in the fray, the TMC also has done a bit of DJ.
2: Remember, this is also a district that has been plagued by communal violence. Come to some of the sabhas that the BJP is also organizing, especially in the villages of West Bengal.
0: When stories have impact.
3: Padmasar Joshi, managing editor and prime time anchor.
0: The news has influence. The buck stops here with Padmaja Joshi.
2: Your work.
4: Welcome back. Thank you for staying with NDTV. Well, the question that's there on everybody's mind currently is if Tamil Nadu superstar Dhanush is preparing for a political innings. A speech at the fan-organized blood donation camp has set social media buzzing, with many drawing parallels to the early political journey of Tamil cinema icons. While there has been no official announcement, NDTV has learned that the actor is seriously weighing in into move into politics. Here's a detailed report on that.
5: Just days after a double triumph at the 72nd National Film Awards, Dhanush is back in the headlines. But this time it's not cinema, it's politics that's fueling the buzz. The remarks came at a blood donation camp organized by Dhanush's fan club. Almost immediately, social media was flooded with speculation that the actor was laying the groundwork for a political entry. Observers noted similarities with the path taken by several Tamil actor politicians, building an organized fan base, encouraging social service, and asking supporters to work at the grassroots level. NDTV has now learned from sources that Dhanush is indeed interested in entering politics, but not just yet. According to sources, the actor is currently focused on his film career and is carefully evaluating the advantages and challenges of a political move. The decision, sources say, is likely to be taken over the next few years, with an eye on the 2031 Tamil Nadu Assembly elections. The speculation isn't entirely new. Earlier this year, Dhanush's father, filmmaker Kasturi Raja, stopped short of ruling out the possibility of his son's political entry, saying anyone has the right to join politics. His comments only added fuel to the rumours. Tamil Nadu has a long history of cinema stars entering politics, from MGR and Jayalalitha to Vijayakant, Kamal Haasan, and more recently, Chief Minister Vijay. Whether Dhanush becomes the next name on that list remains to be seen. For now, there's no official announcement, but one speech has certainly sparked a political conversation. With Lata Srinivasan in Chennai, NDTV Bureau Report.
4: And in a monumental geopolitical shift, India and China have officially announced the resumption of bilateral border trade through the historic Nathula Pass in East Sikkim starting this August 1st. Now, this crucial trading corridor has remained entirely frozen for the last 6 years following the global COVID-19 pandemic, first reopened back on July 6, 2006 amidst immense diplomatic expectations. This strategic offshoot of the ancient Silk Route is vital for generating economic prosperity across isolated border communes. Our next report tracks the massive economic breakthrough, the unresolved boundary disputes, and the multi-crore military and civil infrastructure blitz that's transforming the Himalayan frontier. We leave you with this report.
6: A historic trading route locked down by global health crises and intense geopolitical freeze is finally breaking its silence after 6 long years. The resumption of official border trade through the high-altitude Nathula Pass on August 1 marks a major economic milestone for local trading communities across Sikkim that were left financially paralyzed by the post-pandemic shutdown. This offshoot of the ancient Silk Route historically connected the trading hubs of Lhasa through the Chumbi Valley straight to India's ancient maritime ports, facilitating an exchange of commerce, ideas, and culture across continents for centuries. The trading corridor traditionally operates for 6 months every single year, spanning from May to November to bypass the brutal winter blockades of the Himalayas. While the broader boundary dispute between New Delhi and Beijing remains largely unresolved along several sensitive sectors in Sikkim, this revival follows the successful resumption of the sacred Kailash Mansarovar Yatra pilgrimage through this exact pass last year. It proves that strategic engagement and regional economic interdependence can coexist alongside lingering border friction. To back this diplomatic opening, India has launched an aggressive multi-billion rupee infrastructure blitz to radically fortify its connectivity to the border. The crucial 45-kilometer Sivok-Rangpo railway link is rapidly nearing its final completion. The Indian Railways has already initiated its intensive final location survey to extend these tracks directly from Gangtok up to the high-altitude peaks of the Nathula Pass itself. Simultaneously, road connectivity along the frontier is being massively upgraded by the National Highway Authority with construction of the 93-kilometer-long Rongli-Menla Highway. It runs along the National Highway 717B near the Indo-Tibet border. Furthermore, the central government has explicitly allocated 770 crore rupees to widen and modernize the 152 kilometer long National Highway 717A from Bagrakot to Pakyong. This to establish a vital all-weather alternative to the vulnerable National Highway 10, which faces frequent mountain closures. This massive logistical network ensures that as the gates throw open this August, India stands fully prepared to secure its borders while revitalizing ancient commercial lifelines on the roof of the world.
7: Launch control, 0 to 100.
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0: He has tracked the pulse of power from Washington to Korea. 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
0: brought clarity to complex issues of national security and international affairs.
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4: Hello and welcome. My name is Reeth Kaur Sahani and you're watching NDTV. We've got an action-packed show lined up just for you, but let's first take you through the headlines of the hour. Iran launches attack on US forces in West Asia. Iran hits US bases in Jordan. The battle ensues over the anti-paper leak legislation centers on the introduction of the Public Examinations Amendment Bill 2026. Now, the bill led to a fierce political showdown between the government and the opposition over students' protests, accountability and harsher penal terms. Parliament's debate of the anti-paper leak bill stretched late into the night. Prime Minister Narendra Modi chaired a high-level meeting with top government secretaries. Prime Minister Modi stressed that India must remain agile, innovative and forward-looking. He even said the skills will be essential for emerging industries. Well, on the other hand, opposition parties are cornering the government over the Ayodhya Ram Mandir donation theft, demanding parliamentary discussions and a Supreme Court monitored probe into the alleged multi-crore embezzlement. The Kokra Janata Party warned of a fresh round of nationwide protests if the government fails to withdraw FIRs against protesters as the deadline set by the organisation expires today. Tamil Nadu Chief Minister Vijay requests Prime Minister Modi's intervention on Mekedatu. He even urges respect for legal rights of the lower riparian states. Let's now take you through the top story of the hour. Now, Parliament's debate on the anti-paper leak bill stretched late into the night with a heated exchange between the government and the opposition. While the debate is likely to resume at noon, with the leader of opposition, Rahul Gandhi, expected to speak around 12:30 p.m. Now, the government is pushing for amendments to make the law tougher, promising faster investigation and quick trial of cases.
23: To ensure speedy justice, we will have special fast-track courts established only for the cases dealing with unfair means in examinations. Or, chahe wo special task force ho, chahe wo central jaise, because this bill and the earlier bill also entitles the government or the authorizes the government to pass this on to any central agency. Or to special task force, or even when the police Parsi is conducting.
24: जिस एनटीए के द्वारा 21 बच्चों ने आत्महत्या की, आज भी वो चेयरमैन बचा हुआ है. क्यों? क्योंकि वो एक विशेष संघ के साथ जुड़ा हुआ है. और यही दर्शाता है कि आप शिक्षा विभाग में आप सुधार नहीं चाहते, 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
5: 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Adhyaksh ji, fark saaf hai, fark keval sarkar ka nahi, fark soch ka bhi hai. UPA ka mantra hai delay, deflect and deny. Modi ka mantra hai detect, decide and deliver.
6: What does it say about the state of affairs of the current government? And then comes the ultimate irony. A government that speaks tirelessly about national security has in some instances reportedly had to resort to extraordinary security arrangements, including military logistics and helicopters being used of Indian Armed Forces and Indian Air Forces to transport examination papers. Think about it, sir. Think about it for a moment. If a question paper requires the level of protection normally reserved for matters of national security, what does that tell us about the examination system? It tells us that the problem is no longer the paper. The problem is government's inability to protect it. Chairman sir, the youth of India did not ask for helicopters. They asked for honesty. They did not ask for empty slogans. They asked to secure their examinations. They didn't ask for publicity. They asked for fairness.
7: इस नई कमेटी में तो एक एक्स आईबी चीफ,
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4: Well, Prime Minister Modi chaired a high-level meeting with top government secretaries, placing a strong emphasis on youth, innovation and technology-led growth. Calling for greater participation of young innovators and entrepreneurs, Prime Minister Modi stressed that India must remain agile, innovative and forward-looking. He even said that new skills will be essential for emerging industries, emphasizing the role of youth in nation building. While the Prime Minister also urged greater participation of youth innovators and entrepreneurs, particularly in technology and cyber security. Well, from Parliament speeches to Instagram reels, India's political class is now speaking a new language, the language of Gen Z. As the anti-paper leak bill dominates the monsoon session, Member parliaments are now dropping the Gen Z slang. Why? Well, by the next general elections, the Gen Z will be India's largest adult generation and one of its most powerful voting blocks. Take a look at this special report.
5: Modi ji clocked it and provided a legislative solution.
26: Andolan kyun kiya aapne? Unko FOMO hua, FOMO. Fear of missing out.
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29: These aren't just trending words on social media anymore. They've made their way into the parliament. As the government pushes its anti-paper leak bill, MPs are increasingly using Gen Z phrases in speeches, trying to connect with a generation that is rewriting India's political conversation.
5: अगर मैं जेंजी की भाषा को बोरो करूं, then I will have to say Modi ji clocked it and provided a legislative solution. But while Narendra Modi provided an anti-paper leak law, a very robust law, which today is being even more formidable, all that the opposition did was chase political opportunism.
26: 37 din tak to ye jantar mantar nahi gaye to inko MIA ho gaya. MIA kya hai? MIA missing in action. Andolan kyun kiya aapne? Unko FOMO hua, FOMO. Fear of missing out. Fear of missing out. Are bacche yahan par andolan kar rahe hain, hum kya kar rahe hain? To hum chale gaye PM awaz par. अरे सुनो आगे आगे आगे
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29: The outreach goes beyond parliament. Prime Minister Narendra Modi's Instagram strategy has become a talking point, with reels often posted late at night to maximize engagement among the young users. From digital campaigns to youth-focused messaging, the target audience is unmistakable: India's Gen Z. The urgency isn't just about optics. The nationwide students' protest over exam paper leaks have highlighted a new political reality. Young Indians are no longer passive observers. They are demanding transparency, accountability, better education, and more jobs. And they are shaping the national conversation. For political parties, the message is clear. Winning elections is no longer just about traditional vote banks. Mobilizing Gen Z could be just as important. A generation raised on smartphones, social media, and instant access to information is becoming one of the country's most influential electoral forces. With Gen Z set to become India's largest adult generation before the next general election, every major political party is recalibrating its message. The battle for India's future may well begin with the battle for its youngest voters. Bureau Report, NDTV.
4: Well, the political battle over the students' protests and police action is now intensifying. The Kokra Janata Party has warned of a fresh round of protests if the government fails to withdraw FIRs against protesters. Well, the CGP further said that the Supreme Court's interim order allowing existing investigations to continue cannot be used as a reason to defy the commitment made to the students. Meanwhile, several NDA ruled states have begun steps to withdraw cases linked to the protests, with West Bengal now joining Bihar and Assam and even Maharashtra. The West Bengal government announced no coercive action will be taken against students who participated in the NEET protests, clarifying that the protection will not apply to persons with criminal antecedents. Listen in to the reactions coming in on this.
9: जैसे आपको पता है, सरकार ने हमें जो गारंटी दी थी कि FIR सारे जितने फाइल हुए हैं अभी तक छात्रों के खिलाफ, प्रोटेस्टर्स के खिलाफ, वो सारे वापस लिए जाएंगे और फ्यूचर में भी कोई भी एक्शन नहीं होगा किसी 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
1: 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And trends that kept us with the program. 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I am your host Mayank Chaudhary and this is Limelight.

0: What seems settled for me is unfinished business. So I rewind, I pause, I reflect, I dig, until what's buried stands up to be counted. Breaking ground, not just headlines, the meaning behind them. 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
3: The hope is that beyond this election, this will be one of the major issues.
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3: Remember, this is also a district that has been plagued by communal violence. 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
5: Padmasar Joshi, managing editor and prime time anchor.
1: 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The buck stops here with Padmaja Joshi.
3: Your work is being watched by people. You think that you're making an impact in this time. I think that's really a huge validation, very rewarding, and I'm pretty certain that Team NDTV will go from strength to strength.
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7: This isn't just about cars and bikes. 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
0: POK ke firing range mein khade hain.
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0: हो सकता है दुश्मन को पता हो कि सैफ अली खान यहाँ पर खड़े हैं. Is it fire?
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0: Welcome back to Sarit Kaur Sahani, new watching NDTV. Well, recent breaking news coming in at this hour. Let's take you through it. In the latest, Iran has launched attack on US forces in West Asia. Iran has hit US bases in Jordan as Iran's military fires missiles at the US forces. Well, on this, we have my colleague Pradeep Datta joining us on the broadcast. Pradeep, that's crucial updates coming in as Iran has once again launched attack on US forces in West Asia. Walk us through the details. Where have these attacks been? Where have they taken place?
20: At a time when there had been an abrupt halt in operations from the U.S. side, this was a surprise attack from the Iranian side. Four of the ballistic missiles were launched. They were trying to target military bases in Jordan. But the U.S. Central Command has claimed that all the four ballistic missiles had been intercepted by the aerial defense system. And immediately after that, we have seen that there has been a jump in the crude oil prices that had tumbled on Monday by several dollars. But once again, the uncertainty in the situation fluctuates, the oil prices also. But this is for the first time in the last few days, we have seen that attack has been from the Iranian side. Normally, we have seen that it has been the U.S. forces that who had been targeting Iran, and after that, there has been a retaliatory strike from the U.S. side. And this attack came just a day after Donald Trump said that there has been halt in the operations so far as Iran is concerned. And that was a positive signal so far as the crude oil prices were concerned. But immediately after that, now we have seen that there was a surprise attack that was unleashed by Iranian side. They tried to target the military base that is considered to be one of the most strategic and sensitive military obviously been so far as United States of America is concerned to try to target Jordan. But all the four ballistic missiles, as per Central Command, have been intercepted by the Indian Defense System. They said that this shows that how vigilant and how well prepared they are to deal with any kind of a situation there on the ground.
0: All right, Pradeep, thank you so much for joining us and sharing those crucial updates with us. Let's now take you through some more breaking news coming in at this hour as the US President Donald Trump has met with the Israeli Prime Minister Benjamin Netanyahu in Washington. This, remember, is the first Trump and Bibi meet after, in fact, the launch of the Iran war. Netanyahu has further gone on to issue a statement on the meeting, saying that he had an excellent meeting with the US President. He's even said that he had the best conversation with the US President Donald Trump. Listen into the reactions coming in.
2: מצוינת עם הנשיא טראמפ. כשאני אומר מצוינת, זה לא מן השפה אל החוץ. שיחה עם שותפות מלאה, עם תמיכה הדדית, עם הבנה על היעד המשותף להבטיח שלאיראן לא יהיה נשק גרעיני, וגם יעדים אחרים. אחת השיחות הטובות ביותר שקיימתי עם נשיא ארצות הברית, ידידנו דונלד טראמפ. היה שם גם כל הצוות הבכיר שלו, הצוות הבכיר שלנו, וגם כאן הייתה הזדמנות להחליף רעיונות וגם לתאם תאומים שהם חשובים לביטחון ולעתיד של מדינת ישראל.
0: A relationship once defined by close alignment is now facing a new test. The US President Donald Trump and Israeli Prime Minister Benjamin Netanyahu have held talks. This, remember, comes amid growing pressure over Iran, regional security and the future of their alliance. Netanyahu's Washington visit also included paying tribute to Lindsey Graham. In fact, listen in to this special report.
21: A once unshakable alliance now faces a new test. Donald Trump and Benjamin Netanyahu have held talks in Washington. This summit is a critical moment for West Asia, with Iran, regional security, and the future of US and Israel. Netanyahu's visit to Washington also included attending the funeral of Lindsey Graham, who was a strong supporter of Israel and a key voice on foreign policy. Before the meeting, three issues were expected to dominate the conversation: Iran, a possible framework deal involving Lebanon, and efforts to expand the Abraham Accords. The talks came after months of military confrontation and diplomatic pressure across the region. Iran remained one of the biggest challenges facing both leaders. Reports suggested Israel could raise concerns over activity at the reported Pickaxe Mountain site. It is linked to Tehran's nuclear program. Trump has repeatedly warned that the facility could become a target. The meeting also came amid growing differences between the two leaders. While Netanyahu has pushed for continued pressure on Iran and Hezbollah, Trump has faced calls to bring an end to a conflict that has disrupted economies. The Trump-Netanyahu relationship has seen dramatic shifts. After Trump's return to the White House, both leaders projected a united front against Iran, promising to challenge Tehran's influence in the region and stop it becoming a nuclear power together. But that unity was tested as Iran retaliated with drone and missiles. Regional tensions escalated. Pressure mounted on Washington to pursue diplomacy. How far these ties have been repaired? Only time will tell. Bureau Report, NDTV World.

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7: Really?
6: Fashion that made you gag. 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I am your host Mayank Chaudhary and this is Limelight.

0: What seems settled for me is unfinished business. So I rewind, I pause, I reflect, I dig, until what's buried stands up to be counted. Breaking ground, not just headlines, the meaning behind them. This is Breaking Ground with me, Vedika Sood.
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3: The hope is that beyond this election, this will be one of the major issues.
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3: Remember, this is also a district that has been plagued by communal violence. Come to some of the sabhas that the BJP is also organizing, especially in the villages of West Bengal.
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5: Padmata Joshi, managing editor and prime time anchor.
1: Then news has influence. The buck stops here with Padmata Joshi.
3: Your work is being watched by people. You think that you're making an impact in this time. I think that's really a huge validation, very rewarding, and I'm pretty certain that Team NDTV will go from strength to strength.
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1: He has tracked the pulse of power from Washington to Korea. 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
0: तो हो सकता है दुश्मन को पता हो कि सैफ अली खान यहाँ पर खड़े हैं. Is it fire?
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22: So many attacks.
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0: Hello and welcome. My name is Jeet Kaur Sahani and you're watching NDTV. We've got an action-packed show lined up just for you, but let's first take you through the headlines of the hour. Iran launches attack on US forces in West Asia. Iran hits US bases in Jordan. The battle ensues over the anti-paper leak legislation centers on the introduction of the Public Examinations Amendment Bill 2026.
17: Now, the bill led to a fierce political showdown between the government and the opposition over students' protests, accountability and harsher penal terms. Parliament's debate of the anti-paper leak bill stretched late into the night. Prime Minister Narendra Modi chaired a high-level meeting with top government secretaries. Prime Minister Modi stressed that India must remain agile, innovative and forward-looking. He even said the skills will be essential for emerging industries. Well, on the other hand, opposition parties are cornering the government over the Ayodhya Ram Mandir donation theft, demanding parliamentary discussions and a Supreme Court monitored probe into the alleged multi-crore embezzlement. The Kokra Janata Party warned of a fresh round of nationwide protests if the government fails to withdraw FIRs against protesters, as the deadline set by the organisation expires today. Tamil Nadu Chief Minister Vijay requests Prime Minister Modi's intervention on Mekedatu. He even urges respect for legal rights of the lower riparian states. Let's now take you through the top story of the hour. Now, Parliament's debate on the anti-paper leak bill stretched late into the night with a heated exchange between the government and the opposition. While the debate is likely to resume at noon, with the leader of opposition, Rahul Gandhi, expected to speak around 12:30 p.m. Now, the government is pushing for amendments to make the law tougher, promising faster investigation and quick trial of cases.
2: To ensure speedy justice, we will have special fast-track courts established only for the cases dealing with unfair means in examinations. Or, chahe wo special task force ho, chahe wo central jaise, because this bill and the earlier bill also entitles the government or the authorizes the government to pass this on to any central agency or to special task force or even when the police Parsi is conducting.
4: Jis NTA ke dwara 21 bachon ne atmahatya ki, aaj bhi wo chairman bacha hua hai. 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
5: 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But while Narendra Modi provided an anti-paper leak law, a very robust law, which today is being even more formidable, all that the opposition did was chase political opportunism. Adhyaksh ji, fark saaf hai. Fark keval sarkar ka nahi, fark soch ka bhi hai. UPA ka mantra hai delay, deflect and deny. Modi ka mantra hai detect, decide and deliver.
23: What does it say about the state of affairs of the current government? And then comes the ultimate irony. A government that speaks tirelessly about national security has in some instances reportedly had to resort to extraordinary security arrangements, including military logistics and helicopters being used of Indian Armed Forces and Indian Air Forces to transport examination papers. Think about it, sir. Think about it for a moment. If a question papers requires the level of protection normally reserved for matters of national security, what does that tell us about the examination system? It tells us that the problem is no longer the paper. The problem is government's inability to protect it. Chairman sir, the youth of India did not ask for helicopters. They asked for honesty. They did not ask for empty slogans. They asked to secure their examinations. They didn't ask for publicity. They asked for fairness.
3: इस नई कमेटी में तो एक एक्स आईबी चीफ,
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17: Well, Prime Minister Modi chaired a high-level meeting with top government secretaries, placing a strong emphasis on youth, innovation and technology-led growth. Calling for greater participation of young innovators and entrepreneurs, Prime Minister Modi stressed that India must remain agile, innovative and forward-looking. He even said that new skills will be essential for emerging industries, emphasizing the role of youth in nation-building. While the Prime Minister also urged greater participation of youth innovators and entrepreneurs, particularly in technology and cyber security. While from Parliament speeches to Instagram reels, India's political class is now speaking a new language, the language of Gen Z. As the Anti-Paper League Bill dominates the monsoon session, member parliaments are now dropping the Gen Z slang. Why? Well, by the next general elections, the Gen Z will be India's largest adult generation and one of its most powerful voting blocks. Take a look at this special report.
5: Modi ji clocked it and provided a legislative solution.
8: Andolan kyun kiya aapne? Unko FOMO hua, FOMO. Fear of missing out.
24: Pura ye pradarshan ho raha tha bachchon ka. Rahul Gandhi ji ko pura political FOMO ho gaya.
25: Hum jo Dilulu ke bare mein bolne na, आप भी उस डिलुलु में ना रहना कि वो आपके साथ है।
26: These aren't just trending words on social media anymore. They've made their way into the parliament. As the government pushes its anti-paper leak bill, MPs are increasingly using Gen Z phrases in speeches, trying to connect with a generation that is rewriting India's political conversation.
5: अगर मैं Gen Z की भाषा को बरो करूं, then I will have to say Modi ji clocked it and provided a legislative solution. But while Narendra Modi provided an anti-paper leak law, a very robust law, which today is being even more formidable, all that the opposition did was chase political opportunism.
8: 37 दिन तक तो ये जंतर मंतर नहीं गए, तो इनको MIA हो गया। MIA क्या है? 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
26: The outreach goes beyond Parliament. Prime Minister Narendra Modi's Instagram strategy has become a talking point, with reels often posted late at night to maximize engagement among the young users. From digital campaigns to youth-focused messaging, the target audience is unmistakable: India's Gen Z. The urgency isn't just about optics. The nationwide students' protest over exam paper leaks have highlighted a new political reality. Young Indians are no longer passive observers. They are demanding transparency, accountability, better education and more jobs. And they are shaping the national conversation. For political parties, the message is clear. Winning elections is no longer just about traditional vote banks. Mobilizing Gen Z could be just as important. A generation raised on smartphones, social media, and instant access to information is becoming one of the country's most influential electoral forces. With Gen Z set to become India's largest adult generation before the next general election, every major political party is recalibrating its message. The battle for India's future may well begin with the battle for its youngest voters. Bureau Report, NDTV.
6: Well, the political battle over the students' protests and police action is now intensifying. The Congress Janata Party has warned of a fresh round of protests if the government fails to withdraw FIRs against protesters. Well, the CJP further said that the Supreme Court's interim order allowing existing investigations to continue cannot be used as a reason to defy the commitment made to the students. Meanwhile, several NDA ruled states have begun steps to withdraw cases linked to the protests, with West Bengal now joining Bihar and Assam and even Maharashtra. The West Bengal government announced no coercive action will be taken against students who participated in the NEET protests, clarifying that the protection will not apply to persons with criminal antecedents. Listen in to the reactions coming in on this.
9: जैसे आपको पता है सरकार ने हमें जो गारंटी दी थी कि एफआईआर सारे जितने फाइल हुए हैं अभी तक छात्रों के खिलाफ प्रोटेस्टर्स के खिलाफ वो सारे वापस लिए जाएंगे और फ्यूचर में भी कोई भी एक्शन नहीं होगा किसी 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
1: 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And trends that kept us with the program. Hello and welcome to a brand new show. I am your host, Mayank Chaudhary, and this is Limelight.

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2: Remember, this is also a district that has been plagued by communal violence. 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
0: Then news has influence. The buck stops here with Padmaja Joshi.
2: Your work is being watched by people. 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I think that's really a huge validation, very rewarding, and I'm pretty certain that Team NDTV will go from strength to strength.
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21: So many attacks.
0: The chaos and cries of disaster zones to fighter jet cockpits and the world's most defining interviews.
21: It's incredible.
0: He has seen it.
22: Welcome back to Sarit Kaur Sahani, and you're watching NDTV. Well, recent breaking news coming in at this hour. Let's take you through it. In the latest, Iran has launched attack on US forces in West Asia. Iran has hit US bases in Jordan as Iran's military fires missiles at the US forces. Well, on this, you have my colleague Pradeep Datta joining us on the broadcast. Pradeep, that's crucial updates coming in as Iran has once again launched attack on US forces in West Asia. Walk us through the details. Where have these attacks been? Where have they taken place?
23: At a time when there had been an abrupt halt in operations from the U.S. side, this was a surprise attack from the Iranian side. Four of the ballistic missiles were launched. They were trying to target military bases in Jordan. But the U.S. Central Command has claimed that all the four ballistic missiles had been intercepted by the aerial defense system. And immediately after that, we have seen that there has been a jump in the crude oil prices that had tumbled on Monday by several dollars. But once again, the uncertainty in the situation fluctuates, the oil prices also. But this is for the first time in the last few days, we have seen that attack has been from the Iranian side. Normally, we have seen that

0: it has been the U.S. forces that who had been targeting Iran, and after that there has been a retaliatory strike from the U.S. side. And this attack came just a day after Donald Trump said that there has been halt in the operations so far as Iran is concerned. And that was a positive signal so far as the crude oil prices were concerned. But immediately after that, now we have seen that there was a surprise attack that was unleashed by Iran inside. They tried to target the military base that is considered to be one of the most strategic and sensitive military base so far as United States of America is concerned. They tried to target Jordan, but all the four ballistic missiles as per Central Command have been intercepted by the Indian Defense System. They said that this shows that how vigilant and how well prepared they are to deal with any kind of a situation there on the ground.
1: All right, Pradeep, thank you so much for joining us and sharing those crucial updates with us. Let's now take you through some more breaking news coming in at this hour as the US President Donald Trump has met with the Israeli Prime Minister Benjamin Netanyahu in Washington. This, remember, is the first Trump and Bibi meet after, in fact, the launch of the Iran war. Netanyahu has further gone on to issue a statement on the meeting, saying that he had an excellent meeting with the US President. He's even said that he had the best conversation with the US President Donald Trump. Listen into the reactions coming in.
2: תמיכה הדדית, עם הבנה על היעד המשותף להבטיח שלאיראן לא יהיה נשק גרעיני וגם יעדים אחרים. אחת השיחות הטובות ביותר שקיימתי עם נשיא ארצות הברית, ידידנו דונלד טראמפ. היה שם גם כל הצוות הבכיר שלו, הצוות הבכיר שלנו, וגם כאן הייתה הזדמנות להחליף רעיונות וגם לתאם תאומים שהם חשובים לביטחון ולעתיד של מדינת ישראל.
1: A relationship once defined by close alignment is now facing a new test. The US President Donald Trump and Israeli Prime Minister Benjamin Netanyahu have held talks. This, remember, comes amid growing pressure over Iran, regional security and the future of their alliance. Netanyahu's Washington visit also included paying tribute to Lindsey Graham. In fact, listen in to this special report.
3: A once unshakable alliance now faces a new test. Donald Trump and Benjamin Netanyahu have held talks in Washington. This summit is a critical moment for West Asia, with Iran, regional security, and the future of US and Israel. Netanyahu's visit to Washington also included attending the funeral of Lindsey Graham, who was a strong supporter of Israel and a key voice on foreign policy. Before the meeting, three issues were expected to dominate the conversation: Iran, a possible framework deal involving Lebanon, and efforts to expand the Abraham Accords. The talks came after months of military confrontation and diplomatic pressure across the region. Iran remained one of the biggest challenges facing both leaders. Reports suggested Israel could raise concerns over activity at the reported Pickaxe Mountain site. It is linked to Tehran's nuclear program. Trump has repeatedly warned that the facility could become a target. The meeting also came amid growing differences between the two leaders. While Netanyahu has pushed for continued pressure on Iran and Hezbollah, Trump has faced calls to bring an end to a conflict that has disrupted economies. The Trump-Netanyahu relationship has seen dramatic shifts. After Trump's return to the White House, both leaders projected a united front against Iran, promising to challenge Tehran's influence in the region and stop it becoming a nuclear power together. But that unity was tested as Iran retaliated with drone and missiles. Regional tensions escalated. Pressure mounted on Washington to pursue diplomacy. How far these ties have been repaired? Only time will tell. Bureau Report, NDTV World.

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Things that made you fangirl, art that made it to the gram, and trends that kept us with the program. 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I am your host Mayank Chaudhary and this is Limelight.

0: What seems settled for me is unfinished business. So I rewind, I pause, I reflect, I dig, until what's buried stands up to be counted. Breaking ground, not just headlines, the meaning behind them. This is Breaking Ground with me, Vedika Sood.
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3: The hope is that beyond this election, this will be one of the major issues.
4: With multiple challengers in the fray, the TMC also has done a bit of rejig.
3: Remember, this is also a district that has been plagued by communal violence. Come to some of the sabhas that the BJP is also organizing, especially in the villages of West Bengal.
1: When stories have impact.
5: Padmasar Joshi, managing editor and prime time anchor.
1: Then news has influence. The buck stops here with Padmaja Joshi.
3: Your work is being watched by people. You think that you're making an impact in this time. I think that's really a huge validation, very rewarding, and I'm pretty certain that Team NDTV will go from strength to strength.
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0: Ho sakta hai dushman ko pata ho ki Saif Ali Khan yahan par khade hain. 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
7: This is the show where we bring you all the hot and happenings from the world of entertainment and lifestyle.
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7: 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And trends that kept us with the program. 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I am your host, Mayank Chaudhary, and this is Limelight.

Hello and welcome. My name is Reet Kaur Sahani and you're watching NDTV. We got an action-packed show lined up just for you, but let's first take you through the headlines of the hour. The battle in Sansad over the anti-paper leak legislation centres on the introduction of the Public Examinations Amendment Bill 2026, which led to a fierce political showdown between the government and the opposition over student protests, accountability and harsher penal terms. Now, Parliament's debate on the anti-paper leak bill stretched late into the night. Prime Minister Modi chaired a high-level meeting with top government secretaries. He stressed that India must remain agile, innovative, forward-looking. He also said that the skills will be essential for emerging industries. On the other hand, opposition parties are cornering the government over the Ayodhya Ram Mandir donation theft, demanding parliamentary discussions and a Supreme Court monitored probe into the alleged multi-crore embezzlement case. The Cockroach Janata Party has warned of a fresh round of nationwide protests if the government fails to withdraw FIRs against protesters, as the deadline set by the organisation expires today. Tamil Nadu Chief Minister Vijay requests Prime Minister Modi's intervention on Mekedatu project, urging respect for legal rights of the lower riparian states.

0: Well, recent big breaking news coming in at this hour. Let's take you through it. With an important piece of information now coming to the fore, as we're understanding that Kiran Rijiju has in fact slammed the opposition over the paper leak bill debate. Now, Kiran Rijiju has now gone on to say that the opposition politicized the paper leak bill and has even said that the Congress spoke on issues beyond the bill. Now, Kiran Rijiju has even hit out at Rahul Gandhi, saying that Rahul Gandhi was expected to speak, and in fact, he is expected to speak on the bill, and headlines will not help the nation. He's even hit out at Akhilesh Yadav, saying that Akhilesh Yadav also did not focus on the bill. So, of course, we've seen Kiran Rijiju hit out at opposition leaders. He's even hit out at Asaduddin Owaisi of the AIMIM over the paper leak bill remarks.
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0: My colleague Ishwarya is with us on the broadcast. You know, Ishwarya, as expected, a big political face-off has now broken out between the opposition and the government. We've also heard Kiran Rijiju's remarks. Walk us through what exactly it is that the government is saying and the opposition's counter.
2: Well, Union Parliamentary Office Minister Kiran Rijiju clearly stated that it is the opposition parties which are trying to politicize the entire bill, and that's what they have done during the students' protest as well. They were the one who never stood up with the students, and Rahul Gandhi was one leader that never went to Jantar Mantar alongside with the protesting students, and they just tried to politicize the entire matter. In fact, the debate that panned out yesterday in the Lok Sabha, the entire opposition, according to Parliamentary Affairs Minister Kiran Rijiju, that was all political. There was no factual points that were put forward by the opposition leaders. And it is Rijiju who slammed Rahul Gandhi, stating that his headlines can't politicize the entire bill. This is for the welfare of students. And Parliamentary Affairs Minister also slamming Akhilesh Yadav and Asaduddin Owaisi as well, that they tried to create a narrative that it is a complete political battle or showdown between the opposition and the Treasury benches. In fact, there are several amendments that the government has brought in so far, but they haven't spoke about that. How to make laws more stronger, they haven't spoken about that. Perhaps they just made certain points that are for the benefits of their political party, and they have politicized, which is not fair in the parliamentary debate.
0: Absolutely, Ishwarya. You know, stay on with us on the broadcast as we have reaction coming in from the opposition as well. Let's take our viewers through it. Well, Shashi Tharoor, the Congress Member Parliament, has now questioned the paper leak bill. Remember, as allegations come from the government that go on to say that the opposition is politicizing the issue, Shashi Tharoor has now spoken in the Parliament and has said that prevent leaks but do not just punish. Now, Shashi Tharoor has even said that the system is broken and has even demanded the government to fix the broken system. Shashi Tharoor has said that the bill comes a little too late and that the law alone will not stop the paper leaks. An important update now coming in. Let's also listen into what the Congress Member Parliament had to say.
3: BJP speakers are the ones who kept on giving examples of paper leaks under previous governments. So I made it very clear that I'm not going to indulge in this infantile water watery. This question is not which party presided over more paper leaks. It should be about the system is broken, how do we fix it? And that's what my speech was about. It was about their bill. They want to punish people. Very good. If anyone is selling the dreams of our children, punish them. 10 years jail, 10 crores fine, whatever, that's up to them. But this is already too late. Punishment is after the failure of the government, after paper leaks. What we need to do is have a system where we prevent paper leaks, not punish after the crime.
0: Well, my colleague Ishwarya is still with us on the broadcast. Ishwarya, we just heard the opposition say that there needs to be more proactive approach rather than a reactive approach. With, of course, Shashi Tharoor even saying that there must not just be a law, but there also has to be prevention of paper leaks. So the root of the problem must also be addressed by the government.
2: Reet, if you look at Shashi Tharoor's comments, then these comments are very different from what other Congress leaders or other opposition party leaders have stated outside the parliament or inside the parliament. Shashi Tharoor is a leader who is speaking just about the system failure and how the system can be secured as far as the paper leaks are concerned. That is one thing that needs to be discussed more rather than having politicizing it or into what happened back in UPA era or what is happening currently under Modi government. The punishment was there in the existing law in 2024 as well, and it has become more stronger. It's something that Shashi Tharoor clearly welcomed but politicizing is something that Shashi Tharoor in its comments clearly stated that this is not fair. Perhaps the discussion should be panning around how to fix this failure of the entire paper leak, how it happens and how it can be preventive. So something which is a slight different comment from what we have heard from Rahul Gandhi to Akhilesh Yadav or the other senior opposition leaders who spoke at length during the parliamentary debate. But Shashi Tharoor clearly ensuring that paper leak should stop is the main priority, and that should be the agenda during the entire debate that is panning out around the anti-paper leak scam.
0: All right, Ishwarya, stay on with us on the broadcast as we take our viewers through more details that are emerging at this hour. Well, tracking the latest updates coming in, the Parliament's debate on the anti-paper leak bill stretched late into night with a heated exchange between the government and the opposition. Well, the debate is likely to resume at noon, with the leader of opposition, Rahul Gandhi, expected to speak around 12:30 p.m. today. Now, the government is pushing amendments to make the law tougher, promising faster investigation and quicker trials in cases of exam malpractices. The government has even cited a long list of past paper leaks during the UPA's rule, accusing it of failing to act on the long-pending exam reforms. But the opposition has rejected the bill as an eyewash, while also raising allegations of police excesses against protesting students. Congress member Parliament Priyanka Gandhi Vadra has now demanded answers from the government over the alleged use of pellet guns on students during the protests in the national capital.
4: To ensure speedy justice, we will have special fast-track courts established only for the cases dealing with unfair means in examinations. Or chahe wo special task force ho, chahe wo central jaise, because this bill and the earlier bill also entitles the government or the authorizes the government to pass this on to any central agency or to special task force or even when the police RC is conducting.
5: Jis NTA ke dwara 21 bachon ne atmahatya ki, aaj bhi wo chairman bacha hua hai. 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
7: 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And then comes the ultimate irony. A government that speaks tirelessly about national security has in some instances reportedly had to resort to extraordinary security arrangements, including military logistics and helicopters being used of Indian Armed Forces and Indian Air Forces to transport examination papers. Think about it, sir. Think about it for a moment. If a question paper requires the level of protection normally reserved for matters of national security, what does that tell us about the examination system? It tells us that the problem is no longer the paper. The problem is government's inability to protect it. Chairman, sir, the youth of India did not ask for helicopters. They asked for honesty. They did not ask for empty slogans. They asked to secure their examinations. They didn't ask for publicity. They asked for fairness.
8: देश के युवाओं पर पैलेट गन्स और AK-47 चलवाने की क्या आवश्यकता थी? क्या वे आतंकवादी थे? क्या आतंकवादी हैं? टेररिस्ट हैं? हाँ, कांग्रेस बोल रही है. हाँ, कांग्रेस बोल रही है. जवाब दीजिए. कांग्रेस बोल रही है, जवाब मांग रही है, जवाब दीजिए. कौन जवाब देगा? 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
11: When the students were protesting, when it has gone beyond a level of control, then the law and order is the primary duty of the government. They have, to that extent, they have handled the situation. The local officers who were there at the site, they would have taken the decision, right? It's not the Honorable Prime Minister, Honorable Home Minister who will ask them to do the lathi charge or go for tear gas.
0: Well, my colleague Ishwarya is still with us on the broadcast. Ishwarya, you know, the debate on the paper leak bill, in fact, spilled well beyond midnight as well. Help us understand who are some of the leaders from whom we could expect speeches today. And there's also been a big political face-off between the opposition and the centre. Walk us through what exactly it is that the opposition is saying at this hour.
2: Well, all eyes would be on Leader of Opposition Rahul Gandhi, who will be speaking post 12:30 today in the Lok Sabha. And certainly it would be reply from Dr. Jitendra Singh on the entire debate that will be panning out for at least 15 to 16 hours in 2 consecutive days. Yesterday, the debate panned out till midnight 12. That means 10 hours of debate yesterday. And it was senior leaders like Piyush Goyal, Kiran Rijiju, and Mr. Nadda who slammed the opposition party, stating that no leader from the opposition party knows about the bill. They do not take this bill seriously, and therefore the reason perhaps they are just politicizing it. They are blaming the government, and the opposition party leaders clearly demanded answers from Prime Minister and Home Minister over the alleged pellet guns and AK-47 being used during the protest on July 20. Dr. Jitendra Singh clearly reaffirmed the students earlier that this is the bill that will make more stronger laws that will prevent paper leaks in the country. And if anyone is indulged into it, then fast track courts are being set up. 3 months is the time period for speedy justice to those students. But on the other side, it is the opposition parties which clearly demanded answers, and they will continue to do so.
0: Absolutely.
2: We're expecting Rahul Gandhi to speak post 12:30 and Dr. Jitendra Singh to reply on the entire debate.
0: Right, and Aishwarya, you rightly said that the opposition is now sharpening its attack. We can also see that the leader of opposition, Rahul Gandhi, will be addressing the parliament today. And we could also expect to remember a reply coming in from the government side. Thank you so much, Aishwarya, for joining us and sharing those important updates with us. Well, the monsoon session is underway, and another political dispute has now emerged over the exam reform task force. With Congress member Parliament Priyanka Gandhi Vadra mocking the inclusion of the IIT Madras director, Professor V. Kamakoti. She's even questioned the panel's composition, and BJP member Parliament Anurag Thakur has condemned the remarks as unacceptable, defending Kamakoti's academic credentials and criticizing Gandhi's commentary as misleading. Remember that Professor Kamakoti, a distinguished computer science professor, in fact, he led even the Shakti microprocessor project and has served as the director of IIT Madras since the year 2022.
12: इस नई कमेटी में तो एक एक्स आईबी चीफ
13: अरे बात
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0: And because we are on the subject of Professor Kamakoti, let's also take you through a conversation that NDTV's Padmita Joshi had with the IIT Madras director. Let's also listen in to what he had to say.
16: V. Kamakoti, director of IIT Madras and now a member of that high-powered panel on exam reforms, is joining us live. Sir, thanks very much for speaking to us. Just tell the people, what do you think is the reason that you have been chosen to be on this panel for the exam system rehaul?
17: Oh, Padma ji, namaste.
16: Namaste.
17: So the objective of this panel is a single agenda. That we need to come out with a framework that will ensure transparent, robust, and leak-proof examination. And IITs have been involved in this examination for quite some time. We have been conducting one of the largest examinations in the past and for several decades now. And we have seen the growth of the examination in terms of scale. When I wrote the JEE in 1985, there were 5,000 people who wrote it. Today, we have 1.5 million aspirants for that examination. And over a period of time, we have seen the transition from a paper and pen subject to subjective papers to optical sensor recognizing sheets. And then we moved to image processing and then we have come to computer-based testing. And so we have seen all the forms. We have adopted so many technologies. We have also seen, you know, usage of other type of technologies in, so if you have 1.5 million people, identity checking, biometric, and also, you know, handheld metal detectors, how do we stop people from bringing devices inside in this age of electronic devices, etc. So many, many new technologies we have adopted. And we have seen this entire exam reforms. And so I think my contribution in this particular committee would be to bring out what are the do's and don'ts and where we need to be careful and where extra, you know, protections can be and where technology can be used specifically from the implementation point of view.
0: Let's take you through more updates coming in at this hour. Well, the political battle over the student protests and the police action is now intensifying. The Kokro Janta Party has warned of a fresh round of protests if the government fails to withdraw FIRs against the protesters. Now, the CGP further said that the Supreme Court's interim order allowing existing investigations to continue cannot be used as a reason to deny the commitment that was made to the students. Meanwhile, several NDA rule states have begun steps to withdraw cases linked to the protests, with Bengal now joining Bihar, Assam, Maharashtra. Now, the Bengal government announced that no coercive action will be taken against the students who participated in the NEET protests, clarifying that the protection will not apply to persons with criminal antecedents.
13: जैसे आपको पता है सरकार ने हमें जो गारंटी दी थी कि एफआईआर सारे जितने फाइल हुए हैं अभी तक छात्रों के खिलाफ प्रोटेस्टर्स के खिलाफ वो सारे वापस लिए जाएंगे और फ्यूचर में भी कोई भी एक्शन नहीं होगा किसी 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
0: Let me now also take you through more updates coming in. Well, Prime Minister Narendra Modi has chaired a high-level meeting with top government secretaries, placing a strong emphasis on youth, innovation and technology-led growth. Calling for greater participation of young innovators and entrepreneurs, Prime Minister Modi stressed that India must remain agile, innovative and forward-looking. He also said that new skills will be essential for emerging industries, emphasizing that the role of youth in nation-building is extremely important. He's even urged greater participation of young innovators and entrepreneurs, particularly in technology as well as cybersecurity. On that note, we're slipping into a very short break. More news and updates on the other side. Stay on with us on the broadcast.
18: थोड़े में ज्यादा स्वाद के हित तो है इसकी खास बात
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24: The hope is that beyond this election, this will be one of the major issues.
25: With multiple challengers in the fray, the TMC also has done a bit of DJing.
24: Remember, this is also a district that has been plagued by communal violence. Come to some of the sabhas that the BJP is also organizing, especially in the villages of West Bengal.
22: When stories have impact.
26: Padmatar Joshi, managing editor and prime-time anchor.
22: The news has influence. The buck stops here with Padmaja Joshi.
24: Your work is being watched by people. You think that you're making an impact in this time. I think that's really a huge validation, very rewarding, and I'm pretty certain that Team NDTV will go from strength to strength.
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20: Prime Minister Narendra Modi spoke to him at length yesterday.
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0: Welcome back, my name is Reet Kaur Sahani and you're watching NDTV. Well, I'm back with a question. Is the showdown over the Ram Temple donation theft loading in the parliament? Well, the India bloc is all set to meet at 10 a.m. this morning to formulate its strategy to corner the government in the parliament. The opposition is planning to escalate its attack on the government over the donation theft and is also planning to stage a protest. This, remember, a day after the Samajwadi Party chief Akhilesh Yadav's jibe in the parliament, saying that the government that could not stop Chanda Chori will not be able to stop paper leaks as well. Let's also listen in to what Akhilesh Yadav had to say.
28: Jo log chadhava chori nahi bacha paye, wo paper leak kaise bacha payenge? 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

0: देश का टायर, जेके टायर। From the newsroom to the studio to the thick of political action.
1: Now watching NDTV 24/7. The hope is that beyond this election, this will be one of the major issues. With multiple challengers in the fray, the TMC also has done a bit of DJing. Remember, this is also a district that has been plagued by communal violence. Come to some of the sabhas that the BJP is also organizing, especially in the villages of West Bengal.
0: When stories have impact.
2: Padmata Joshi, managing editor and prime time anchor.
0: Then news has influence. The buck stops here with Padmata Joshi.
1: Your work is being watched by people. You think that you're making an impact in this time. I think that's really a huge validation, very rewarding, and I'm pretty certain that Team NDTV will go from strength to strength.
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0: Our pure Shahi Paneer Masala, delicious, healthy, every day. He has tracked the pulse of power from Washington to Korea. 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
13: Welcome back. My name is Reeve Kaur Sahani. Let me now take you to Tamil Nadu. The Meketatu Dam project has once again triggered a fresh political and legal flashpoint between Karnataka and Tamil Nadu. Tamil Nadu Chief Minister Vijay has now written to the Prime Minister Narendra Modi, objecting to the centre's recent statement inside the parliament. Now, the statement was that Karnataka does not require prior consent from downstream states to build a structure across the Kaveri. Calling the reply legally flawed, Vijay has now sought its withdrawal and three key assurances from the government. Meanwhile, Karnataka government says that it's considering an appeal against the Kaveri Water Regulation Committee's direction to release as many as 3,000 cassettes of water daily to Tamil Nadu.
3: CWRC meeting, regulatory committee meeting ito. ಅವರು ಮೂರು ವರ್ಷ ಅವರ ಕ್ಯೂಸಿಕ್ಸ್ ನೀರು 15 ದಿನಕ್ಕೆ ಬಿಡಿ ಅಂತ ಹೇಳಿದ್ದಾರೆ. ಅದ ಥರ 4 TMC ಅಷ್ಟು ನಮಗೆ ನೀರು ಬೇಕಾಗುತ್ತೆ.
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21: 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Approximately 4.57 liter of cusecs of the water should be released, meaning to state that we will not have the water for drinking facilities, even for the farmers of Karnataka will not have the water. What kind of a management is Karnataka Congress government trying to do?
22: It is wrong. The perception of the center is wrong because internationally the lower Riparian states or countries should be consulted before making any change or any construction, additional construction in any river. That is the international law. See, even here we have Indus River passes through Pakistan, but it comes to India. At one point it crosses Pakistan. Pakistan can they build a dam and stop the water? They can't do it. So, international law should be applied everywhere. Here, if they want to do any construction in Meghadadu, they should have consulted the Tamil Nadu, Pondicherry and Kerala states.
13: Let's take you through some breaking news coming in from Tamil Nadu at this hour. The Tamil Nadu Chief Minister Vijay's astrologer has now spoken on Dhanush's political future. That's right, now Vijay's astrologer has spoken on active Dhanush's political future, saying that Vijay versus Dhanush could be possible in the year 2031. The astrologers further said that have seen Dhanush's horoscope and that Dhanush may enter politics soon. Now he's even gone on to say that AIADMK and the DMK could be wiped off. Now the astrologers even predicted major Tamil Nadu poll shake-up, with Vijay in fact even facing the actor-turned-politician Dhanush. Dhanush, remember, as per the astrologer, could be entering Tamil Nadu politics and could be contesting in the 2031 poll battle. Let's also listen into the reactions coming in on this.
23: அடுத்த 2031 எலெக்ஷன்ல டிஎம்கேயும் ஏடிஎம்கேயும் சேர்ந்து எங்களை எதிர்த்து வருவாங்க பாருங்க அப்படின்னு காட்டா சேனல் இன்டர்வியூ நீங்கள் எடுத்து பாருங்க. அடுத்த எலெக்ஷனில் விஜய் சார் ஜெயிக்கணும்னா தே 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
13: Well, my colleague Vijay Gopal joins us on the broadcast to shed more light on this. You know, Vijay, following Tamil Nadu superstar culture, we could expect another superstar now enter the political fray in Tamil Nadu. Walk us through what exactly that could look like for the state, especially it's given that he could in fact be also facing Vijay in the 2031 elections.
24: Preet, that's right. Very recently, Dhanush was part of a massive welfare scheme event on the occasion of his birthday celebration in Tiruvallur district, where he had possibly hinted at possible entrant into a political life also. Yesterday also, there was massive gathering just outside Dhanush, at Dhanush residence on his birthday. These are all rare scenarios, possible. Last year, there were no much gathering just outside Dhanush residence, but this year with Dhanush fan club flags and with cakes, many fans gathered there just outside his residence. Even Dhanush himself came outside his residence and waved hands towards his supporter. Some of his speech where he had stressed for unity, work for the people, work, do welfare activities to the people on ground. These are all the giving more speculation whether Dhanush will enter into a politics. But as we speak, there is no official confirmation or announcement from the actor Dhanush, even from his actor team. On the other hand, you know, what exactly the Vijay's Chief Minister Vijay's astrologer Radhan Pandit had spoken in a private YouTube channel, Galata YouTube channel event, where he had mentioned that he used many ifs and buts, like possibly if Dhanush entered into politics, it would be like Vijay versus Dhanush in 2031 assembly polls. And he also predicted if Dhanush entered politics, possibly that it could the future of ADMK and DFK will be no more. So these are all the prediction made by the astrologer also. We have to wait for official confirmation whether Dhanush is entering into Tamil Nadu politics or not, because it is not going to be a cakewalk for any actor.
13: Absolutely.
24: Who decided to enter politics in Tamil Nadu.
13: Absolutely, Vijay, you rightly said that there hasn't been any confirmation that's come from the actors' team so far. But if this prediction is to be believed, then we could see a big political shake-up in Tamil Nadu, especially in the 2031 elections. Thank you so much for joining us and sharing those important updates with us. Well, on that note, we're slipping into a very short break. More news and updates on the other side. Stay on with us on the broadcast.

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2: 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With multiple challengers in the fray, the TMC also has done a bit of rejig. Remember, this is also a district that has been plagued by communal violence. Come to some of the sabhas that the BJP is also organizing, especially in the villages of West Bengal.
1: When stories have impact.
3: Padmasar Joshi, managing editor and prime time anchor.
1: Then news has influence. The buck stops here. With Padmaja Joshi.
2: Your work is being watched by people. You think that you're making an impact in this time. I think that's really a huge validation, very rewarding, and I'm pretty certain that Team NDTV will go from strength to strength.
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1: He has tracked the pulse of power from Washington to Korea. 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
10: Welcome back, my name is Reeth and you're watching NDTV. Well, recent breaking news coming in at this hour, let's take you through it. India, remember, has condemned attacks in the Strait of Hormuz at the United Nations. India has urged dialogue to ease regional tensions. India has gone on to say that attacks on commercial ships must end and has even called for safe navigation through the Strait of Hormuz. India has even sought early restoration of free shipping routes across the Strait of Hormuz. So, crucial statement now issued by the Indian delegation.

0: seafarers and disrupting free and safe navigation through international waterways like the Strait of Hormuz. India strongly advocates a return to dialogue and diplomacy in the interests of peace, security and stability in the region. The targeting of commercial shipping and civilian infrastructure in the region must end, and free and unimpeded navigation and commerce through the international waterways in the region, in keeping with international law, must be restored.
1: Well, you just heard the Indian representative to the United Nations. Remember that he has now come out and condemned the attacks in the Strait of Hormuz. India has urged dialogue to ease regional tensions across the Strait of Hormuz. Remember that the Strait of Hormuz is a critical oil route through which, of course, a large amount of the world's oil supplies are carried out. India has gone on to say that attacks on commercial ships must end and has even recounted civilian and seafarer casualties in the area. India has now called for a safe navigation of passage through the Strait of Hormuz and has even sought for the restoration of the free shipping routes. So, of course, an important statement now issued by India as war tensions continue to loom. India has come out at the United Nations and has strongly condemned the attacks in the Strait of Hormuz. Remember that this statement from India comes even as tensions loom in the Strait of Hormuz. We are seeing repeated attacks from both the Iran as well as the United States of America. And amid this, India has now urged dialogue to ease regional tensions across the critical oil shipping route. My colleague Rishabh is with us on the broadcast to track more updates on this. Rishabh, an important statement now issued by the India representative at the United Nations. Walk us through the details. What has the representative said and what implications could this have at the geopolitical front?
2: Well, see, one thing is very clear that India is concerned about the Indian seafarers out in water. You know, initially the tensions were in Strait of Hormuz and Bab al-Mandab, where in Red Sea and in Persian Gulf, we were seeing that US, Iran and other actors were actually hitting at the commercial vehicles, and India was worried about these attacks. But now the periphery of it has increased. Now we have seen repetitive attacks on commercial vessels in Russia-Ukraine front as well. And we have seen in last 1 week at least two commercial vehicles being hit by Russia and Ukraine. And one right now is in the trouble zone where about 13 Indian seafarers are on board. Amir 1, which has come under attack, hasn't been hit, but around Amir 1, there have been a number of explosions. That is something that is creating trouble for the seafarers and concern for New Delhi as well. And that's the reason that we see our representative at the United Nations, representative, calling out this whole move against commercial vessels and saying that free navigation is something that should be paramount and one should not be hitting at commercial.
1: Absolutely, Rishabh, an important statement now issued by the Indian delegation. You know, stay on with us on the broadcast as we have some more updates coming in on this front. We're tracking more updates coming in from the war. Now, Iran says that no plans for talks with the United States. Iran has now gone on to issue a stern statement to say that we will not negotiate under pressure. Iran has said that Oman talks have continued step by step and that US sought the end to the conflict and not us. So remember, Iran has come out and rebutted the United States claims that Iran is now seeking peace, a truce deal. Iran has said that it was the United States that sought the end to the conflict and not Iran. We are also hearing an important statement with Iran saying that Iran will not negotiate under any pressure. My colleague Rishabh is with us on the broadcast. You know, Rishabh, this is an important statement. It is, as Iran is now setting the record straight to say that it wasn't Iran but the United States that was asking for talks, and that it's even gone on to now issue a stern statement against the United States saying that it will not be negotiating under any form of pressure from the United States.
2: Well, see, one thing is clear. Iran do understand that negotiating under pressure might not get them what they really want out of this negotiation. And that's the reason that Iran is acting tough right now. What we're given to understand that US is in mood to negotiate, and the recent interviews from Donald Trump shows that how US wants to send out an olive branch to Tehran as well, using Oman or for that matter Qatar or other mediators. US is trying to send peace negotiation feelers to Tehran, but Tehran right now does not look in any mood to negotiate, because as per Iran, the negotiations are nothing but a bit to buy more time against Iran. This is something that Tehran feels, that while we will be on negotiating table, US would

0: be replenishing its depleted ammunition in the region and provide further more assistance to the regional powers against Iran. And again, they will come after Tehran once they achieve the required amount of...
1: Right, instead of breaking under pressure, now we're seeing Iran solidify its stance. Thank you so much, Rishabh, for joining us and sharing those important updates with us. We're bringing you some more breaking news coming in at this hour. Well, US and Saudi have in fact struck Iran-backed sites in Iraq. That's right, there have been joint strikes that have targeted the IRGC-aligned groups. The IRGC, remember, is the Islamic Revolutionary Guard Corps of Iran. The US, in fact, has now warned Iranian proxies of further action. The CENTCOM, or the Central Command of the United States, has now said that Iran-backed attacks must stop. We're hearing an important statement coming in. My colleague Pradeep Datta is with us on the broadcast. You know, Pradeep, as Iran goes on to attack US bases in West Asia, in the latest, we've also seen a counter-attack coming from US and Saudi that now have, in fact, even struck Iran-backed sites in Iraq. Walk us through the details. Walk us through what truly is happening in the West Asia region.
2: During the last 72 hours, we have seen that there have been 30 drones that have been fired from these terror groups who are operating from the Iraq area. And they are being backed by the Iranian side, and they've been trying to target oil refineries. They are also trying to target the U.S. infrastructure there. So that's one of the reasons that the joint attack was carried out by U.S. as well as Saudi Arabia today. In Iraq, they tried to target their military installation. They tried to target their logistic bases from where they had been operating. They are trying to, in fact, just wipe out those terror organizations. Because what has happened that these terror organizations have been backed by Iran ever since the war has been unleashed. So they are trying to target everywhere they can. We have seen that already Houthis are also trying to target the vessels moving in the Red Sea. The same way these organizations are trying to target military infrastructure of the United States of America and also oil refineries Saudi Arabia. That's one of the reasons that both the countries decided. So far, we have seen that that Saudi Arabia tried to stay away from the war. They do not want to get directly involved in the war, but because of these attacks, the
1: Now both sides seem to be building pressure on one another using proxies in the war. Thank you so much for joining us and sharing those important developments with us. Let me now also take you through some more breaking news coming in at this hour, as the US President Donald Trump has now issued a statement after meeting the Israeli Prime Minister Benjamin Netanyahu, saying that he had a very good meeting with the Israeli Prime Minister. The US President says that he held a very good meeting with the Israeli Prime Minister Benjamin Netanyahu and congressional representatives, during which he says that key issues were discussed. Now, the US President Donald Trump says, and I quote, "The Prime Minister Bibi Netanyahu of Israel, along with myself and representatives, had a very good meeting." The US President has even said that there were many important subjects that were touched upon during the course of this meeting. He's in fact even posted a statement on Truth Social along with several photographs of the meeting. The visuals, remember, are now present on your screens at the moment as the Israeli Prime Minister Benjamin Netanyahu has met with the US President Donald Trump. Let's turn our attention to more important updates now coming in at this hour. Now, we often talk about hygiene as the first line of defense against disease. But what about the health of the people who protect ours? Sanitation workers face daily health risks, yet many of them remain invisible. In Puducherry, the Harpic World Toilet College is now helping change that by training women sanitation workers and improving access to healthcare as well as social security. Here's how one initiative is now making a real difference on Ground Zero. Take a look at the special report.
3: Puducherry, a small, quiet coastal town. But inside this little place, a big transformation began. For many years, sanitation workers here were invisible, overworked, underpaid, unheard. Their hands kept the city clean, but their own lives remained uncertain. That's where the Harpic World Toilet College came in. That too only for women. This wasn't just a training center. It became a place of dignity, learning and second chances. Take Muthulakshmi. Once struggling to make ends meet, she lived with constant financial stress, no savings, no security, no safety net. Through the World Toilet College, she received training, steady work, and most importantly, respect.
4: என் பேர் முத்துலட்சுமியா. இந்த கழித்தரம் வேலைக்கு வந்துக்கிறான், குக்கூர் பண்ணிடுவேன், வேலை செய்கிறேன். செஞ்சதுக்கு எங்களுக்கு வந்து பயிற்சி வச்சாங்க எங்களுக்கு.

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1: It's a Wednesday morning, it's 8 a.m. and you are watching The Breakfast Show on NDTV 24/7. I am Parmeshwar Bava. We've got an action-packed bulletin lined up for you this morning. Let's begin with the top headlines. After a heated day one debate on the anti-paper leak bill, proceedings intensified as Priyanka Gandhi Vadra criticized the new amendments and mocked the members of the National Task Force announced by Prime Minister Modi to reform India's exam system. Today, all eyes will be on Rahul Gandhi, who is scheduled to speak around 12:30 p.m., as the government says it's ready to extend the discussion to 10 hours. Prime Minister Narendra Modi chaired the second high-level meeting with secretaries to the Government of India at his residence. He reviewed the future action agenda of ministries and departments, dealing with finance and economy, commerce and industry, as well as tech sectors. Opposition parties are cornering the government over the Ayodhya Ram Mandir donation theft, demanding parliamentary discussions and a Supreme Court monitored probe into the alleged multi-crore embezzlement. The Cockroach Janata Party says it will revive its nationwide student protest unless other state governments follow Assam and Bihar's lead to start withdrawing cases against those who participated in the protests, demanding Dharmendra Pradhan's resignation as Education Minister. The deadline set by the organisation expires today. Even as he waits, a response from Karnataka Chief Minister D.K. Shivkumar for a proposed meeting on the immediate release of Kaveri water, Tamil Nadu Chief Minister Joseph Vijay has written to Prime Minister Modi seeking his intervention to ensure that no statutory approval is granted to the Mekadatu project unless it's demonstrably consistent with the Kaveri Water Disputes Tribunal award and the judgment of the Supreme Court.

0: gone beyond a level of control, then the law and order is the primary duty of the government. They have, to that extent, they have handled the situation. The local officers who were there at the site, they would have taken the decision, right? It's not the Honorable Prime Minister, Honorable Home Minister who will ask them to do the lathi charge or go for tear gas.
1: Total opposition. बिल पर कोई एक बात नहीं रखे, जो कल तक चिल्ला रहे थे, पता नहीं ये बिल पर बहस कर रहे थे या थके मारे युवाओं ने जो इनको दरकिनार कर दिया उसी के ऊपर बोल रहे थे।
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3: My colleague Aishwarya Jain joins us live with the clarity we need and also with the plan of action for the day. Aishwarya, to begin with, Rahul Gandhi is expected to speak today around noon. Break down the opposition's central argument currently and what are the key amendments the government is insisting on?
4: Well, first of all, after 6 days of complete ruckus in the parliament, finally there was some constructive debate that panned out for almost 10 hours yesterday in the Lok Sabha when the public examination prevention for unfair means amendment bill 2026 was tabled by Dr. Jitendra Singh, and it was a 10 hour long debate that panned out yesterday till 12 midnight. The Union Parliamentary Affairs Minister Kiran Rijiju, after the 10 hours of debate that concluded yesterday, stated that none of the opposition MPs spoke about the bill. They do not have any seriousness about the bill, which can make the bill more stronger, more stringent as far as those people who are indulged in the paper leak practices. It is just politicizing. The MPs are just politicizing as far as the opposition leaders are concerned, and they demanded the answers from the Home Minister and Prime Minister as well. It is day two, and all eyes would be on Leader of Opposition Rahul Gandhi as he will speak today. And post that, it would be Dr. Jitendra Singh who will be replying on the entire debate that will pan out for 2 days. But certainly, it is a major war of words that we have seen leaders like Priyanka Gandhi, Gaurav Gogoi, Akhilesh Yadav, Dayanidhi Maran all spoke in length yesterday. Supriya Sule clearly targeted the government as well. While on the other side, it was the government clearly defended the bill and stated that it is time that we should not talk about what has happened in the past or what is happening currently under the Modi government. We should think about the future of the students and should make this bill as much as stronger so that no one indulges in the practices of paper leak in the future of the country.
3: We'll, of course, continue to track all the finer developments with you. As always, thanks so much. Well, the debate over India's exam reform bill is now spilling over into the panel that has been tasked with fixing the system itself. You see, Congress MP Priyanka Gandhi Vadra has questioned the composition of the government's newly formed exam reform task force, taking aim at the inclusion of IIT Madras Director Professor V. Kamakoti and arguing that the committee alone cannot repair a crisis of credibility. The BJP has hit back strongly, accusing her of insulting an accomplished academic and defending Professor Kamakoti's credentials. In fact, BJP's Anurag Thakur, he condemned the remarks as unacceptable. But you know, beyond the political exchanges lies a larger question. At a time when millions of students are asking whether our exam system can be trusted, who should be entrusted with rebuilding that confidence, and what expertise should that panel bring? We've got crucial reactions lined up for you. Listen in.
5: इस नई कमेटी में तो एक एक्स आईबी चीफ,
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3: Well, after being targeted in Parliament by Congress MP Priyanka Gandhi Vadra over the Centre's newly formed Exam Reform Task Force, Professor V. Kamakoti, the Director of IIT Madras, spoke exclusively to NDTV. He explained why he was selected for this high-powered panel. He detailed his experience conducting large-scale entrance exams and discussed what led to the recent paper leaks. Here's what he told my colleague Padmaja Joshi.
6: V. Kamakoti, director of IIT Madras and now a member of that high-powered panel on exam reforms, is joining us live. Sir, thanks very much for speaking to us. Just tell the people, what do you think is the reason that you have been chosen to be on this panel for the exam system rehaul?
7: Oh, Padma ji, namaste.
6: Namaste.
7: So the objective of this panel is a single agenda, that we need to come out with a framework that will ensure transparent, robust, and leak-proof examination. And IITs have been involved in this examination for quite some time. We have been conducting one of the largest examinations in the past and for several decades now. And we have seen the growth of the examination in terms of scale. When I wrote the JEE in 1985, there were 5,000 people who wrote it. Today, we have 1.5 million aspirants for that examination. And over a period of time, we have seen the transition from a paper and pen subject to subjective papers to optical sensor recognizing sheets. And then we moved to image processing. And then we have come to computer-based testing. And so we have seen all the forms. We have adopted so many technologies. We have also seen, you know, usage of other type of technologies in, so if you have 1.5 million people, identity checking, biometric, and also, you know, handheld metal detectors, how do we stop people from bringing devices inside in this age of electronic devices, etc. So many, many new technologies we have adopted. And we have seen this entire exam reforms. And so I think my contribution in this particular committee would be to bring out what are the do's and don'ts and where we need to be careful and where extra, you know, protections can be and where technology can be used, specifically from the implementation point of view.
3: All right, let's turn our attention to the latest information we're tracking currently. Cockroach Janata Party's chief spokesperson Saurav Das has hit back at BJP MP Kangna Ranaut over her remarks on the party's neat paper leak agitation, saying even members of her own party don't take her seriously. In fact, to quote Saurav Das, he has said, even members of her own party don't pay much heed to Kangna Ranaut or take her seriously, so why should we? Mr. Saurav Das has further claimed that Kangna Ranaut is not taken seriously by members of Gen Z, Gen Alpha or other younger generations, adding that she is now a politician. He's also cited videos from her visits to her parliamentary constituency in which she says that she had initially expected the job of an MP to involve little work before realizing how demanding it actually was. Listen in to Saurav Das and Ashutosh Ranka's latest response.
9: देखिए, कंगना रनौत जी को अब उनके पार्टी वाले ही ज्यादा नहीं पूछते हैं, ज्यादा सीरियसली नहीं लेते हैं उनको, तो हम लोग भी क्यों सीरियसली लें? मुझे नहीं लगता जेन जी में या जेन अल्फा में या कोई भी यंगर 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
3: Aishwarya, the Cockroach Janata Party making their stand quite clear, clearly saying that even Kangana Ranaut's own party doesn't take her seriously, so why should they?
4: Well, that's right. The CJP has slammed Kangana Ranaut's comment earlier. Remember, it was two of the stories that she posted on Instagram, slamming the Cockroach Janata Party, and the response that is now coming out from the CJP is that these cockroaches crawled out of the gutter and forced one of your ministers to resign. Certainly, it is Saurabh Das, who also went on to say that he don't think anyone in Gen Z, Gen Alpha, or any other young generation takes her seriously or listens to what she has to say, because she is a politician now. But before that, she had stated that, this much of work could be done as a MP, which is certainly... which certainly troubled her in the past. On the other side, it is, of course, the Bharatiya Janata Party, who has defended Kangana Ranaut, stating that Kangana Ranaut is absolutely right. Every parent wants to see their children as cultured, well-mannered individual. And whatever Kangana Ranaut has stated is absolutely right in terms of, Kangana Ranaut calling these CJP protesters ill-mannered as well. It is the Bharatiya Janata Party also defended the CJP, stating that these are all in part those values, but the students were incited by these opposition parties, and therefore the reason perhaps kind of abusive language that we have heard from the protesters, from the students, is absolutely not right, and the Bharatiya Janata Party clearly condemns that.
3: Okay. The CJP, though, has hit back at the BJP MP Kangana Ranaut over her remarks on the party's neat paper leak protest, saying even members of her own party don't take her seriously. Listen in to what Kangana Ranaut had said earlier.
11: आप हमारे 75-year-old प्राइम मिनिस्टर हैं, उनकी दिवंगत माता जी को, उनको इतनी गंदी गंदी भद्दी गालियां दे रहे। हमने भी स्टूडेंट प्रोटेस्ट किए हैं, इतना हमें संकोच होता था, इतनी शर्मिंदगी होती थी कि 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
3: 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commitment made to students. That's their current stand. Meanwhile, several NDA-ruled states have begun steps to withdraw cases linked to these protests, with Bengal now joining Bihar, Assam and Maharashtra. The Bengal government has announced that no coercive action will be taken against students who participated in these NEET protests, clarifying that the protection will not apply to persons with criminal records.
12: जैसे आपको पता है, सरकार ने हमें जो गारंटी दी थी कि FIR सारे जितने फाइल हुए हैं अभी तक छात्रों के खिलाफ, प्रोटेस्टर्स के खिलाफ, वो सारे वापस लिए जाएंगे और फ्यूचर में भी कोई भी एक्शन नहीं होगा किसी 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
2: Meanwhile, Prime Minister Narendra Modi has once again put the spotlight on Viksit Bharat 2047, chairing a high-level meeting with the government's top bureaucrats and laying out his priorities for our years ahead. The Prime Minister called for greater participation from young innovators, we're told, and entrepreneurs, urging ministries to break departmental silos and stressing that India must build its own technological capabilities in critical sectors from emerging tech to cybersecurity. In fact, Prime Minister Modi also stressed that India must remain innovative and forward-looking, emphasizing the role of youth in nation-building. He's urged participation of young innovators. These are ambitious goals, as you can tell, but they also come at a moment when questions are being asked about whether India's education, skilling and research ecosystem is equipped to produce the talent needed to meet those ambitions. All right. Now, if you listen closely to Parliament this week and the streets over the past fortnight, you may have heard something unexpected. Gen Z slang has officially entered the political lexicon. It's tempting to dismiss that as a gimmick, but it points to something much bigger. India's youngest voters are no longer simply consuming political messaging. They are shaping it. Well, it's from Parliament speeches to Instagram reels. Political communication is increasingly being designed for a generation that lives online, questions authority quickly, and expects answers in real time too. And many will tell you that the timing is not accidental. The nationwide protests over exam paper leaks have demonstrated the political weight of young Indians. This is a generation, many analysts will say, that has organized online, mobilized offline, and forced education and accountability onto the national agenda. So as India moves towards the next general election, parties are discovering that speaking to Gen Z is easier than convincing them. This report takes you through all the details.
3: Modi ji clocked it and provided a legislative solution.
4: Andolan kyun kiya aapne? Unko FOMO hua, FOMO. Fear of missing out.
5: Pura ye pradarshan ho raha tha bachchon ka. Rahul Gandhi ji ko pura political FOMO ho gaya.
6: Hum jo Dilulu ke bare mein bolne na, aap bhi us Dilulu mein na rehna ki wo aapke saath hai.
7: These aren't just trending words on social media anymore. They've made their way into the parliament. As the government pushes its anti-paper leak bill, MPs are increasingly using Gen Z phrases in speeches, trying to connect with a generation that is rewriting India's political conversation.
3: Agar main Gen Z ki bhasha ko borrow karu, then I will have to say Modi ji clocked it and provided a legislative solution. But while Narendra Modi provided an anti-paper leak law, a very robust law, which today is being even more formidable, all that the opposition did was chase political opportunism.
4: 37 din tak to ye jantar mantar nahi gaye, to inko MIA ho gaya. MIA kya hai? MIA missing in action. Andolan kyun kiya aapne? Unko FOMO hua, FOMO. Fear of missing out. Fear of missing out. 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
7: 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From digital campaigns to youth-focused messaging, the target audience is unmistakable. India's Gen Z. The urgency isn't just about optics. The nationwide students' protest over exam paper leaks have highlighted a new political reality. Young Indians are no longer passive observers. They are demanding transparency, accountability, better education, and more jobs. And they are shaping the national conversation. For political parties, the message is clear. winning elections is no longer just about traditional vote banks. Mobilizing Gen Z could be just as important. A generation raised on smartphones, social media, and instant access to information is becoming one of the country's most influential electoral forces. With Gen Z set to become India's largest adult generation before the next general election, every major political party is recalibrating its message. The battle for India's future may well begin with the battle for its youngest voters. Bureau Report, NDTV.
2: Well, another flashpoint is building ahead of today's parliament session. The India Bloc is meeting this morning at 10 a.m. to finalize its strategy, with opposition parties expected to sharpen their attack over allegations surrounding the reported theft of donations linked to the Ram Temple. They are also planning a protest inside the parliament complex, we're told. So the opposition is planning to escalate its attack on the government. Today's question is whether this remains a political slugfest or whether the opposition succeeds in turning it into a larger debate about accountability, oversight, and the handling of public donations. This issue gathered political momentum after Samajwadi Party Chief Akhilesh Yadav's remarks in the Lok Sabha yesterday as well, where he said that a government that could not stop Chanda Chori cannot claim it will stop paper leaks. The BJP has rejected the opposition's line of attack, but the controversy, well, that is now poised to spill onto the floor of the House further.
8: Jo log chadhava chori nahi bacha paye. वो पेपर लीक कैसे बचा पाएंगे जो भगवान के दरबार से दान गायब हो गया दान चला गया वो लोग पेपर लीक बचाएंगे किस कानून को जो कानून पहले बनाया उसी कानून का संशोधन करके लेकर आए
2: Alright, let's turn our attention to the latest information coming in currently. Karnataka Minister Priyank Kharge has reignited the debate over the legacy of Savarkar. Drawing a sharp contrast with Netaji Subhash Chandra Bose. He was actually speaking about the BJP's repeated invocation of Mr. Bose when Priyank Kharge alleged that while Netaji was raising the Indian National Army to fight British rule, Mr. Savarkar was urging Hindus to enlist in the British Army. As you know, the BJP has consistently projected Savarkar as a patriot and freedom fighter whose contribution has been selectively ignored, while the Congress has long questioned Savarkar's political legacy, including his mercy petitions, and his approach to the freedom movement. We've got Priyank Kharge's reaction and remarks lined up for you. Listen in.
9: जब आजादी के लिए इंडियन नेशनल आर्मी खड़ा कर रहे थे बोस साहब तो इनके लीडर सावरकर क्या कर रहे थे पता है आपको पूरा हिंदुओं को ब्रिटिश आर्मी ज्वाइन करना कर रहे थे वहां सुभाष चंद्र बोस जी इंडियन नेशनल आर्मी के लिए जवान ढूंढ रहे थे आर्मी मजबूत करने के लिए ब्रिटिश के खिलाफ और यहां पे सावरकर ब्रिटिश आर्मी ज्वाइन होने के लिए चिट्ठी लिख रहे थे सब हिंदुओं को
2: With us to decode Priyank Kharge's reaction and the political reactions that have also followed since. Deepak, first to begin with, put Priyank Kharge's remarks in context for us. Why has he raised the Savarkar versus Netaji debate at this moment?
10: Well, time and again, he's somebody who has, questioned Savarkar, his contribution to, the national freedom movement. He's time and again said that he's somebody who's written apology letters and the ideology that he propagates is of hate and something that he has equated even to the RSS in the past. So it's not new that he's made a comment in connection with Mr. Savarkar. This time around, he's drawing a parallel between Subhash Chandra Bose and, how he recruited, people to the army. Which would fight for the country and whereas Savarkar, he claims, was asking people to join the British army and he says that was the difference between the two people. So we'll really have to see politically how this escalates because time and again, whenever there has been any sort of statement that has been made about Savarkar, it has of course come in with a lot of backlash from the Bharatiya Janata Party and this time as well, we can expect some hard reactions to come in.
2: Of course, we're tracking all those reactions with you, Deepak. Thanks so much for joining us with Clarity. All right, let's turn our attention to further breaking news updates we're tracking. The decades-old Kaveri water dispute is back in sharp political focus. The Kaveri Water Regulation Committee has directed Karnataka to release 3,500 cusecs of water a day to Tamil Nadu for the next 15 days, which is a recommendation that has immediately triggered a political confrontation in Bengaluru. The BJP has accused the Congress government of failing to impress upon the committee the severity of Karnataka's water situation, basically arguing that reservoirs are already under pressure and that drinking water and irrigation needs within the state must take precedence. The party has also targeted DK Shivkumar, the chief minister, saying that he has found time for political protests in Delhi, but not enough time to resolve Karnataka's Kaveri concerns. That's the BJP stand currently. Listen in to reactions we've lined up for you from B.Y. Vijayendra and Ramalinga Reddy.
11: It is the failure of the Karnataka government because they're not proper representation in the Kaveri region. What is the happening in Kaveri region? We are in the drought position. There is no water for irrigation. There is no water for the drinking. Already is a drought all over Karnataka, especially in Kaveri belt also.
12: A tribunal tirmana mado munchitavagine ಕಾಂಗ್ರೆಸ್ ಸರ್ಕಾರ ಯಥೇಚ್ಛವಾಗಿ ಈಗಾಗಲೇ ನೀರನ್ನ ಹರಿಬಿಡುವಂತ ಕೆಲಸ ಈಗಾಗಲೇ ಮಾಡಾಗಿದೆ. ಮುಖ್ಯಮಂತ್ರಿಗಳ ಹೇಳಿಕೆಯನ್ನು ಕೂಡ ತಾವು ನೆನಪು ಮಾಡ್ಕೋಬೇಕು. ಕಾವೇರಿ ಕೊಳ್ಳದ ರೈತರು ಯಾರು ಕೂಡ ಬಿತ್ತನೆ ಮಾಡಬಾರದು ಅನ್ನುವ ಹೇಳಿಕೆಯನ್ನು ಕೂಡ ನೀಡಿದ್ರು. ಮಾನ್ಯ ಮುಖ್ಯಮಂತ್ರಿಗಳ ನಡವಳಿಕೆನ ಗಮನಿಸ್ತಾ ಇದ್ರೆ ಮನೆಗೆ ಮಾರಿ ಊರಿಗೆ ಉಪಕಾರಿ ಅಂದಂತ ಆಗಿದೆ ಅವರ ನಡೆ.
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2: Ritu Raj Purohit has been tracking all the finer developments for us. She joins us live at the moment. Ritu, what exactly has the Kaveri Water Regulation Committee directed? Is that a binding order? And also the BJP, we've heard, is saying that Karnataka itself is facing drinking water and irrigation crisis. But what does the data indicate?
15: Well, of course, you see, you have the water regulatory body who has now ordered the Karnataka to release 3,500 cusets of water. That means 4 TMC of water will have to be released now to the neighboring state now, which, of course, has not gone down well with the opposition here in the state and as well as with the pro-Canada activists as well, when they are demanding that, you know, at any cost, the Karnataka government should not release this water to the neighboring state. Now, why? Now, of course, this is because there has been a drought-like situation in Karnataka. You see, multiple taluks and districts are basically witnessing a drought due to the poor rain. There has also been a very bad fall on their side of the crops as well. Now, of course, that's the reason why that you have the opposition calling the government that it is an anti-people government and anti-farmer government, because Bengaluru largely depends on the Kaveri for the drinking water facility as well. So, yes, it's not just the farmers who will be affected with this decision, but also the people of the state is something that the opposition is stating. On the other side, you also have the opposition, the pro-Karnataka outfits, you know, who have now threatened the state government as well that if Karnataka government releases the water to the neighboring states, then of course they will call for a Karnataka band and go on a massive strike as well. So yes, needs to be seen how the government is really going to take up a decision, because there's an option at this point in time that is really open before them is to, you know, appeal before the CWMA committee as well to rethink about its decision as well. So whether that the government will really go forward to appeal this body now, that needs to be seen. Back to you.
2: We're tracking how the government responds with you as always. Thanks so much, Ritu. Well, meanwhile, the Mekedatu Dam project has once again triggered a fresh political and legal flashpoint between Karnataka and Tamil Nadu. Tamil Nadu Chief Minister Vijay has written to Prime Minister Narendra Modi, objecting to the centre's recent statement in Parliament that Karnataka does not require prior consent for downstream states to build a structure across the Kaveri. Calling the reply legally flawed, Vijay has sought its withdrawal and 3 key assurances from the centre. Meanwhile, the Karnataka government Well, they are saying it's considering an appeal against the Kaveri Water Regulation Committee's direction.

0: to release 3,000 cusecs of water daily to Tamil Nadu.
1: Now, Kaveri Water Tribunal states that please release 3,500 cusecs of the water to Tamil Nadu. We know that already the amount of water which is already released is more than the whatever Kaveri Tribunal has said for Karnataka to release. Approximately 4.57 liter cusecs of the water should be released, meaning to state that we will not have the water for drinking facilities, even for the farmers of Karnataka will not have the water. What kind of a management is Karnataka Congress government trying to do?
2: It is wrong. The perception of the center is wrong because internationally, the lower riparian states or countries should be consulted before making any change or any construction, additional construction in any river. That is the international law. See, even here we have Indus River passes through Pakistan, but it comes to India. At one point it crosses Pakistan. Pakistan can they build a dam and stop the water? They can't do it. So, international law should be applied everywhere. Here, if they want to do any construction in Meghadadu, they should have consulted the Tamil Nadu, Pondicherry and Kerala states.
0: Alright, the latest we're tracking at the moment. Kalveri Alagiri, granddaughter of Karunanidhi, appeared before Chennai police for questioning in connection with the alleged assault of a senior State Bank of India official. Police have confirmed that she was questioned, formally arrested and subsequently released on station bail. Investigators have also said the probe is continuing and that they intend to pursue prosecution through the courts. But this case has drawn attention because it involves a member of one of Tamil Nadu's most prominent political families. Beyond that, it obviously raises a broader question about accountability as well. Vijay Gopal Muridharan has been tracking the latest details for us. Vijay, what are the latest details you can disclose currently regarding the granddaughter of Karunanidhi and the probe continuing?
3: Parmeshwar, that's right. You know, the video went viral where Kalveri Alagiri was seen assaulting a senior FBI bank manager, and then there were criticism on social media why police is not taking any sort of action against Kalveri Alagiri. They also questioned if that is involving any common person, whether police will be remaining silent over it. So then immediately the police have registered a case against her under three sections, and yesterday they summoned Kalveri Alagiri to appear before Adyar police station, Sastri Nagar police station, where she was also appeared. And she was formally arrested and later released on station bail, as it involves cases like related to civil issues. So they have released on a station bail. But although police also released a statement regarding the regarding the timeline of events. So in that, police have clearly mentioned that they are looking forward to take legal action against her through courts, and their probe is also continuing. Very soon they will take our next course of actions also. Why the incident exactly happened, what exactly the incident was about, you know, the Kalveri Alagiri was seen allegedly assaulting a SBI senior manager inside the premises regarding a change of difference of opinion between her and the bank manager regarding repairing the elevator in the building, which was owned by commercial building, which was owned by Kalveri Alagiri. So this has created a huge controversy. However, the police had mentioned they are going to take action through courts.
0: Vijay, as always, thank you so much for joining us with the latest details. We'll, of course, revert to you for regular updates. All right, on that note, let's turn our attention now to Assam. Seven more bodies have been recovered in Sivasagar, taking the death toll to 75 now. The number of people affected has fallen to 3.32 lakh across seven districts, suggesting that flood waters are receding in several areas. But you know, for thousands of families, the crisis is now entering a different phase, one of recovery, one of rehabilitation and rebuilding livelihoods. The challenge there on ground now extends beyond immediate rescue operations, because as the waters are receding, attention obviously turns to restoring homes, schools and livelihoods. This as Assam begins to see some signs of relief. Ratnadeep Chaudhary has been sending us ground reports and tracking the situation firsthand. He'll be joining us in just a few moments from now. This as 7 more bodies have been recovered in Sivasagar district, taking the death toll to 75. The number of people affected has fallen though,

0: The news to climb, we're given to understand.
1: That's right. In fact, the death toll has now gone up to 75 with the recovery of 7 dead bodies from Sivasagar district in the last 24 hours. Remember, the flood waters have started to recede. And as the flood water has started to recede since last week when we were at ground zero and we had started to report, we had reported that about 100 people were missing. This is what Assam Chief Minister last week had exclusively told us on NDTV. And now with the flood water receding in various places, the dead bodies are being recovered. So this death toll, unfortunately, what authorities are telling us, would might go even higher. So this is going to be one of the most devastating floods that Assam has seen in the past one decade. But most importantly, now that the floodwaters have started to recede, the focus for the government is also to make sure that there is no outbreak of diseases, given the fact that hundreds of livestock have also died, and that might create you know, hygiene issues as well in the affected areas, and therefore now you know, medical teams are reaching out to these areas. Assam government last evening has announced a package for the flood victims. Those who have lost their dear ones in the flood, they will be going to get 9 lakh rupees as compensation, 4 lakh as ex gratia, and a special compensation of 5 lakhs from the Chief Minister's Relief Fund. People who are missing in the floods, if they're missing for more than 30 days, then the family next to kin would actually get 4 lakh rupees as compensation. And each of the flood affected families in the or severely flood affected families are going to get 15,000 rupees. There is allowance to be given to from school students to university students for their books that have gone you know, that they've lost in the floods. And also the school students will be given free textbooks and uniform to restart their schools. So therefore a host of measures have been taken, a package has been announced. But at ground zero at this moment, the human tragedy is unfolding. There is struggle because many of the villages have all the houses washed away. People have lost their homes, their croplands, their livestock. So the rural economy, particularly in the worst hit districts of Sivasagar, Charaideo, parts of Golaghat, parts of Jorhat district, the rural economy has been completely shattered. Apart from this heavy toll on human life, 75 deaths and counting. That is the perhaps the biggest headline coming out of the Assam floods. Even as the flood waters have started to recede, all the rivers at this moment are flowing below danger level. And in fact, 7 districts are still affected by floods.
0: Ratnadeep, thanks for taking us through the districts that remain the biggest concern. Also tell us, which areas are seeing the fastest improvement as far as Assam is concerned?
1: In fact, if you look at the floods, when we were also reporting last week, the maximum inundation was in Sivasagar district. Now, if you look at the death toll as well, out of this 75, about 60% of the deaths have taken place in Sivasagar district. So in Sivasagar district, there is a particular area, Nazira, Bihubor, Santok. These areas are very closer to the border of Sivasagar and Charaideo district, the other district which has been very badly affected. So therefore, in those areas, you had very massive inundation. Water is receding from those areas, and therefore now rescuers are able to come reach there. And apart from the fact, apart from this, the Sivasagar town had been inundated for the past 1 week. Now water has started to recede, but parts of the town still remains inundated.
0: As always, Ratnadeep, thank you so much for joining us with the ground reality as far as Assam is concerned. We will of course revert to you for regular timely updates. All right, the latest we're tracking at the moment: cloudbursts like rainfall triggered flash flooding in Maharashtra's Raigarh district, with roads in Mahar's Deshmukh Kamle village turning into fast-moving streams within minutes, we're told. Videos circulating on social media show torrents of water surging through these residential lanes, as is visible through the visuals on your screens at the moment, leaving residents stranded and also disrupting normal life. There are no reports of casualties so far, fortunately. But this incident is another reminder of how quickly intense rainfall can overwhelm local infrastructure. These are visuals coming in from Maharashtra's Raigarh. We'll of course continue to track the latest for you.

All right. We have further updates we're tracking at the moment. Six people were injured after a festive sporting event in Maharashtra's Kolhapur took a dangerous turn when a bull broke free and charged into spectators. And that resulted in six people with injuries. This incident occurred during a traditional bull pair competition in Bhadgaon village. According to officials, the animal broke loose from the testing area before running into this crowd in Kolhapur. Three local residents and three villagers were injured. They are receiving medical treatment, we can confirm. But this video of this incident has since gone viral. The incident took place on Monday in Bhadgaon village where a traditional bull pair event was being held. As per officials, one of the bulls participating in this competition broke free at the testing area, charged into the crowd, injuring six people, as I mentioned. Now, of those six people, three of them were local residents and three of them were villagers. A festive sporting event in Maharashtra's Kolhapur did take a dangerous turn when this bull broke free and charged into spectators, leaving six people with injuries. According to officials, the bull broke loose from the testing area, as I mentioned, before running into the crowd. And this video of this incident has since gone viral on social media. On that note, we're slipping into a quick break. We're back in a moment with the latest updates for you. Do stay tuned.

0: नमकीन चाहे जैसे खाओ 100% सूजी से बनी आर प्योर वर्मिसली स्वादिष्ट सेहतमंद हर रोज.
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8: NDTV 24/7. The hope is that beyond this election, this will be one of the major issues. With multiple challengers in the fray, the TMC also has done a bit of rejig. Remember, this is also a district that has been plagued by communal violence. Come to some of the sabhas that the BJP is also organizing, especially in the villages of West Bengal.
4: When stories have impact.
9: Managing editor and prime time anchor.
4: The news has influence. 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
8: 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You think that you're making an impact in this time. I think that's really a huge validation.
1: It's a Wednesday morning, it's 9 a.m. and you are watching The Breakfast Show on NDTV 24/7. I am Parmeshwar Bava. We've got an action-packed bulletin lined up for you this morning with news from across the country and around the world. Let's begin with the top headlines. After a heated day one debate on the anti-paper leak bill, proceedings intensified as Priyanka Gandhi Vadra criticised the new amendments and mocked the members of the National Task Force announced by Prime Minister Modi to reform India's exam system. Today, all eyes will be on Rahul Gandhi, who's scheduled to speak around 12:30 p.m. Prime Minister Narendra Modi chaired the second high-level meeting with secretaries to the Government of India at his residence. He reviewed the future action agenda of ministries and departments dealing with finance and economy, commerce and industry, as well as tech sectors. Opposition parties are cornering the government over the Ayodhya Ram Mandir donation theft, demanding parliamentary discussions and a Supreme Court monitored probe into the alleged multi-crore embezzlement. The Cockroach Janata Party says it will revive its nationwide student protest unless other state governments follow Assam and Bihar's lead to start withdrawing cases against those who participated in these protests demanding Dharmendra Pradhan's resignation as Education Minister. The deadline set by the organisation expires today. Even as he waits a response from Karnataka Chief Minister D.K. Shivkumar for a proposed meeting on the immediate release of Kaveri water, Tamil Nadu Chief Minister Joseph Vijay has written to Prime Minister Modi seeking his intervention to ensure no statutory approval is granted to the Mekadatu project unless it's demonstrably consistent with the Kaveri Water Disputes Tribunal award and the judgment of the Supreme Court.

0: All right, we begin the 9 a.m. bulletin with breaking news we're tracking at the moment. The political fallout from the nationwide student protests is now extending into the digital space. Days after the protests over paper leaks and the subsequent confrontation between protesters and the police brutality we saw in New Delhi, sources are now indicating that the Delhi police have issued notices to operators of several X accounts, including some news portals, seeking information about individuals who allegedly posted abusive content targeting Prime Minister Modi and our security forces. Sources say that police say the notices are part of an investigation into those posts. But the timing is likely to come under scrutiny, coming against the backdrop of one of the largest youth-led protests in recent years and an increasingly charged debate over free speech, online expression, and also the policing of digital platforms. Ishika joins us with the latest details coming in currently. Ishika, what do we know about what Delhi police has said regarding these notices? Do we know which legal provisions are likely to be invoked?
1: Well, Parmeshwar, so far, you know, the information that we are getting from the sources is that the Delhi police has in fact issued notices to certain handles, X handles, which is a social media account formerly known as Twitter, and these include in fact even some news portals which were reporting during the Jantar Mantar protest. And here in fact the sources have told us that the Delhi police is seeking information regarding the tweets where abusive language has been used allegedly against the Prime Minister and in fact the security forces. Now let me tell you that Delhi police is doing the investigation regarding this entire matter, and this is just one aspect of it. And they have said that they are in fact looking into a detailed report of all such accounts that have in fact used a kind of abusive language allegedly towards the Prime Minister and security forces. And once that is identified and verified, over that then certainly the action will be decided by the Delhi police. Over to you.
0: All right, but do we know how many X accounts and news portals are likely to receive these notices and what information has been sought from them, Ishika?
1: Well, Parmeshwar, if you talk about the numbers, well, that certainly has not been specified by the Delhi police at this point in time. But that is something, you know, even we are waiting for. Apart from that, if we talk about in terms of information, certainly all those posts on X where, where any kind of abusive language has been used, especially towards the Prime Minister or in fact the security forces, all of those posts, in fact, is something that the information that Delhi police is seeking regarding those posts and those data is going to be now collected. Now remember that in fact this is after the Jantar Mantar protest. We did see that there were in fact several accounts which were posting in fact regarding their own coverage and in fact regarding them being at that protest site. So all of that in fact the Delhi police is now looking into. So certainly a more specific information in terms of how many notices has been sent and to whom, that is something that the Delhi police has not cleared yet. Over to you.
0: We'll of course continue to track all the finer details with you, Ishika. Thanks so much for joining us with the information we have accessed. All right, let's turn our attention to further updates coming in at the moment. As you know, the BJP has been attacking Priyanka Gandhi Vadra over the IIT director remarks. Now, C.R. Kesavan in his latest remarks has called Priyanka Gandhi Vadra's remarks a baseless rant. The BJP is saying that Priyanka Gandhi Vadra mocked the distinguished academician, Professor Kamakoti, and hitting back at Priyanka Gandhi Vadra in a latest reaction. Here's what C.R. Kesavan has said.
2: Srimati Priyanka Gandhi Vadra's speech was a toxic, pungent, directionless rant devoid of any constructive content. Most condemnable was the way in which Priyanka Gandhi Vadra, who is a poster child of undeserved entitlement, having the temerity to mock and malign a distinguished academic. The current IIT director, unlike Rahul Gandhi and Srimati Priyanka Gandhi, by his sincerity and dint of his hard work, has distinguished himself.

0: Well, Congress MP Priyanka Gandhi Vadra has questioned the composition of the government's newly formed exam reform task force, taking aim at the inclusion of IIT Madras director Professor Kamakoti and arguing that committees alone cannot repair a crisis of credibility. Aishwarya Jain is tracking the BJP's latest response. He joins us live at the moment. Aishwarya, take us through what the BJP is saying in response to Priyanka Gandhi Vadra's remarks.
1: Well, the Bharatiya Janata Party clearly slamming the Congress MP Priyanka Gandhi Vadra over her comments on the IIT director and certainly stated that this is a baseless rant as far as the Congress leadership is concerned. Remember, Priyanka Gandhi had mocked the composition of the entire high-powered task force that was constituted by Prime Minister Narendra Modi to deal with the education reforms in the country. It is Priyanka Gandhi Vadra yesterday in the Lok Sabha stated that the entire composition and the members, if you look, are completely had in the past not justified as far as the education and qualifications are concerned, and therefore the reason perhaps they are not fit for giving justice to education reforms. On the other side, the Bharatiya Janata Party had stated that look at the stature of the IIT director, what he has done in the past, how he had served in different committees and had proved himself. Professor Kamakoti is someone who is a distinguished professor and had done a lot of work in terms of the education reforms. He was also certainly very close to the Prime Minister as well. It's just not Priyanka Gandhi, but remember during the entire debate that panned out yesterday in the Lok Sabha, several of the opposition MPs have targeted this task force. In fact, they went on to say that these are those people who are very close to Prime Minister, and they have been given such a task that a lot of people who are more qualified and who had more who can more justify what work has been given to them. Certainly those people were ignored, but it is the close associates of Prime Minister and Bharatiya Janata Party who had been appointed, and therefore the reason perhaps the government should answer on what basis this task force was completely formed.
0: All right, we leave it there for now, Aishwarya. Thanks so much. Well, the debate over India's exam reform bill is now spilling over into the panel that has been tasked with fixing the system itself. Congress MP Priyanka Gandhi Vadra questioned the composition of the government's newly formed exam reform task force, taking aim at the inclusion of IIT Madras director Professor V. Kamakoti and arguing that committees alone cannot repair a crisis of credibility. The BJP has been hitting back strongly, accusing her of insulting an accomplished academic and defending Professor Kamakoti's credentials. In fact, you also must note that in addition to what C.R. Kesavan has just said, BJP MP Anurag Thakur condemned the remarks as unacceptable. But of course, beyond the political exchanges lies a larger question. You see, at a time when millions of students are asking whether our exam system can be trusted, who should be entrusted with rebuilding that confidence? And what expertise should that panel really bring to the table? We've got crucial reactions lined up for you, beginning with what Priyanka Gandhi Vadra has said. Listen in.
2: XIB chief. XIB chief. Ek IT company ke malik. और एक गौमूत्र के विशेषज्ञ भी हैं इन्हें शिक्षा के बारे में क्या पता जी
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0: and D word of any constructive content. Most condemnable was the way in which Priyanka Gandhi Vadra, who is a poster child of undeserved entitlement, having the temerity to mock and malign a distinguished academic. The current IIT director, unlike Rahul Gandhi and Shrimati Priyanka Gandhi, by his sincerity and dint of his hard work, has distinguished himself.
1: All right. After being targeted in Parliament by Congress MP Priyanka Gandhi Vadra over the Centre's newly formed Exam Reform Task Force, Professor V. Kamakoti, the director of IIT Madras, spoke exclusively to NDTV. He has explained why he was selected for this high-powered panel. He's detailed his experience conducting large-scale entrance exams, discussing what led to the recent paper leak, and outlining how the committee plans to make future exams more transparent and leak-proof. Here's what he told my colleague Padmaja Joshi. V. Kamakoti, director of IIT Madras and now a member of that high-powered panel on exam reforms, is joining us live. Sir, thanks very much for speaking to us. Just tell the people, what do you think is the reason that you have been chosen to be on this panel for the exam system rehaul?
2: Oh, Padmaja ji, namaste.
1: Namaste.
2: So the objective of this panel is a single agenda, that we need to come out with a framework that will ensure transparent, robust, and leak-proof examination. And IITs have been involved in this examination for quite some time. We have been conducting one of the largest examinations in the past and for several decades now. And we have seen the growth of the examination in terms of scale. When I wrote the JEE in 1985, there were 5,000 people who wrote it. Today, we have 1.5 million aspirants for that examination. And over a period of time, we have seen the transition from a paper and pen subject to subjective papers to optical sensor recognizing sheets. And then we moved to image processing. And then we have come to computer-based testing. And so we have seen all the forms. We have adopted so many technologies. We have also seen, you know, usage of other type of technologies in, so if you have 1.5 million people, identity checking, biometric, and also, you know, handheld metal detectors, how do we stop people from bringing devices inside in this age of electronic devices, etc. So many, many new technologies we have adopted. And we have seen this entire exam reforms. And so I think my contribution in this particular committee would be to bring out what are the do's and don'ts and where we need to be careful and where extra, you know, protections can be and where technology can be used specifically from the implementation point of view.
1: All right, you know, the politics over paper leaks is set to intensify in Parliament today. After a debate that ran late into the night, the House is expected to resume discussion on the anti-paper leak bill. Leader of Opposition Rahul Gandhi is likely to intervene at around 12:30 p.m. this afternoon, we're told. The government says this legislation closes loopholes that have allowed examination fraud to flourish for years. So the government is pitching punishments, as we've been highlighting, faster investigations and time-bound trials, while also arguing that paper leaks were hardly unique to the present and pointing to cases during the UPA years. But the opposition is asking, if the problem has persisted across governments, then what makes this bill different? It's called the legislation an eyewash, arguing that accountability for recent failures cannot be replaced by promises of future reform. Congress MP Priyanka Gandhi Vadra also used the debate to question the police response to student protests, alleging excessive force, including the alleged use of pellet guns, asking why students demanding answers were treated as a law and order challenge. The opposition has questioned why the union government needed to use pellet guns, tear gas, AK-47s and lathis on protesting youth as the Lok Sabha took up the anti-paper leaks bill for discussion. Before we get the lowdown from Aishwarya Jain, listen into these crucial political reactions.
3: To ensure speedy justice, we will have special fast-track courts established only for the cases dealing with unfair means examinations. Or chahe wo special task force ho, chahe wo central jaise, because this bill and the earlier bill also entitles the government or the authorizes the government to pass this on to any central agency or to special task force or even where the police PARSI is conducting.
4: Jis NTA ke dwara 21 bachon ne atmahatya ki, aaj bhi wo chairman bacha hua hai. 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
6: 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Think about it, sir. Think about it for a moment. If a question papers requires the level of protection normally reserved for matters of national security, what does that tell us about the examination system? It tells us that the problem is no longer the paper, the problem is government's inability to protect it. Chairman sir, the youth of India did not ask for helicopters, they asked for honesty. They did not ask for empty slogans, they asked to secure their examinations. They didn't ask for publicity, they asked for fairness.
7: देश के युवाओं पर पैलेट गन्स और AK-47 चलवाने की क्या आवश्यकता थी? आतंकवादी थे? क्या आतंकवादी हैं? टेररिस्ट हैं? हाँ, कांग्रेस बोल रही है, हाँ कांग्रेस बोल रही है. जवाब दीजिए, जवाब दीजिए. कांग्रेस बोल रही है, जवाब मांग रही है, जवाब दीजिए. कौन जवाब देगा? 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
11: When the students were protesting, when it has gone beyond a level of control, then the law and order is the primary duty of the government. They have, to that extent, they have handled the situation. The local officers who were there at the site, they would have taken the decision, right? It's not the Honorable Prime Minister, Honorable Home Minister who will ask them to do the lathi charge or go for tear gas.
9: Total opposition. Bill par koi ek baat nahi rakhe. Jo kal tak chilla rahe the. Pata nahi. Ye bill par bahas kar rahe the. Ya thake maare. युवाओं ने जो इनको दरकिनार कर दिया उसी के ऊपर बोल रहे थे। मुझे लग रहा है ये बेशर्म की तरह बिल पर एक शब्द भी नहीं।
1: Well, the Public Examination Prevention of Unfair Means Amendment Bill 2026 was introduced by Minister of State for the Prime Minister's Office, Jitendra Singh, as both Prime Minister Narendra Modi and Home Minister Amit Shah remained absent from the House. Aishwarya Jain is with us to take us through what to expect today. Aishwarya, the government is arguing that this bill is proof it listened to students. The opposition says if the 2024 law had been implemented properly, this amendment would have never have been necessary. We do understand that Rahul Gandhi is expected to speak today. Take us through the opposition's central argument right now and what the government is insisting on.
12: Well, confirmed by the Lok Sabha Secretary that yesterday it was 9 hours of debate that panned out in the Lok Sabha, and today it will be Leader of Opposition Rahul Gandhi who is likely to speak at around 2 p.m. Post that it will be a reply from Dr. Jitendra Singh and then voting will take place. But certainly there were a war of words that erupted between the opposition camp and the Treasury benches yesterday as the opposition clearly targeted the government over the pallet guns allegedly being used against the students who are protesting on July 28 towards the parliament and asking questions on who gave the instructions. They continue to ask an apology or a statement from the Home Minister in the House while they spoke in length about how the NDA completely failed over the last few years of their composition and how there were several paper leaks that happened under the Modi government. On the other side, the government clearly targeted the Congress party, stating that how it was during the UPA era, it was several paper leaks that came into light. And at once in Rajasthan, when the paper leak happened, it was Priyanka Gandhi Vadra who stated that it is beyond our control to save paper leaks. Perhaps the government also stated that the opposition camp, while speaking, never spoke about the bill. They don't have any seriousness towards this bill. That bill, which can bring the bring the education reforms into as more stringent as far as the people who are engaged in the paper leaks. Certainly, it is just politicizing of the entire issue that the Congress party or the other India Alliance members have done so far, which is not right at all. This is a a bill that should have a constructive debate over the

0: joins us with the latest details. Ashwarya, we are given to understand hundreds of women officials and workers of the UP Congress Committee burned an effigy of Kangana Ranaut. We heard sharp remarks coming in from Renuka Chaudhary as well. And now fresh remarks coming in from the Congress this morning as well.
1: Well, that's right. Huge political row has erupted over Kangana Ranaut's remark and the stories that she posted, after which it is the Bharatiya Janata Party who is defending Kangana Ranaut, but the opposition clearly targeting the Congress Party, now stating that the person who has a gutter-like approach, the gutter-like mentality, why, you know, what could be expected from a lady like her? Prime Minister should take cognizance of the remarks made by his MP, and it should be condemnable, is something that has been stated. Certainly it is the CJP who sharply reacted as well, stated earlier that you have called us cockroaches, you have called us gutter. Remember, these cockroaches crawled out of the gutter and forced one of your members to resign. And clearly stated that such an insult for women, for the student, will not be barred. It will be. It is in the past. We have seen how Kangana Ranaut has ran away from the responsibilities and the responsibility seriousness that she is seeking from the CJP or the protesters. Is something that is. That is an irony as far as Kangana Ranaut is concerned, because when she became an MP, according to the CJP, it was Kangana Ranaut who stated that there is a lot of work to be done for an MP which she is not used to. So certainly she should not speak about the seriousness. It is these insults which have been done by a BJP MP, and the Bharatiya Janata Party MP should apologize for such comments, although the Bharatiya Janata Party has defended her. But there is, there are a lot of political borrowed words that have erupted after her comments that she made.
0: Ashwarya, as always, thanks so much for joining us. We leave it there for now. Well, Kangana Ranaut has sparked fresh controversy after calling Gen Z Generation Gutter in a series of remarks targeting the student-led protests. She questioned the upbringing of the protesters, saying that she had never seen so much ugliness in one place. This is a BJP MP from Mandi. She also made controversial comments specifically about young Hindu women, alleging they were ugly and corrupt and can't be homemakers either. The Cockroach Janata Party hit back sharply. CJP spokesperson Saurav Das dismissed Kangana Ranaut's remarks, saying that the party doesn't take her seriously, so why should they? He's also, in fact, the BJP MP Dharamshila Gupta has backed Kangana Ranaut, saying she's absolutely right, believe it or not.
2: देखिए Kangana Ranaut जी को अब उनके पार्टी वाले ही ज़्यादा नहीं पूछते हैं, ज़्यादा सीरियसली नहीं लेते हैं उनको, तो हम लोग भी क्यों सीरियसली लें? मुझे नहीं लगता जेन जी में या जेन अल्फा में या कोई भी 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
0: Well, Kangana Ranaut had posted on Instagram via stories disparaging remarks that were derogatory to say the least. Let's also listen in to the controversial remarks that she had made after the students' protests.
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0: 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इयर्स अहेड। The Prime Minister called for greater participation from young innovators and entrepreneurs, urging ministries to break departmental silos and stressed that India must build its own tech capabilities in critical sectors from emerging tech to cyber security. In fact, he stressed that India must remain innovative and forward-looking. Emphasizing the role of youth in nation building, he urged greater participation of young innovators. These are, of course, ambitious goals. But they also come at a moment when questions are being asked about whether India's education, skilling and research ecosystem is equipped to produce the talent needed to meet those ambitions. All right. Now, if you listen closely to Parliament this week, you may have heard something unexpected. Gen Z slang has officially entered the political lexicon. It's tempting to dismiss that as a gimmick, but it points to something much bigger. India's youngest voters are no longer simply consuming political messaging, they are shaping it. From parliament speeches to Instagram reels, political communication is increasingly being designed for a generation that lives online, questions authority quickly, and expects answers in real time. So the timing is not accidental. The nationwide protests over exam paper leaks have demonstrated the political weight of young Indians, many analysts will tell you. This is a generation that has organized online, mobilized offline, and forced education, jobs, and accountability onto the national agenda. So as India moves towards the next general election, parties are discovering that speaking to Gen Z is easier than convincing them. This is a report you need to take a look at.
6: Modi ji clocked it and provided a legislative solution.
7: Andolan kyun kiya aapne? Unko FOMO hua, FOMO. Fear of missing out.
8: Pura ye pradarshan ho raha tha bachchon ka. राहुल गांधी जी को पूरा पॉलिटिकल फोमो हो गया।
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10: These aren't just trending words on social media anymore. They've made their way into the parliament. As the government pushes its anti-paper leak bill, MPs are increasingly using Gen Z phrases in speeches, trying to connect with a generation that is rewriting India's political conversation.
6: अगर मैं Gen Z की भाषा को बोरो करूं, then I will have to say Modi ji clocked it and provided a legislative solution. But while Narendra Modi provided an anti-paper leak law, a very robust law, which today is being even more formidable, all that the opposition did was chase political opportunism.
7: 37 दिन तक तो ये जंतर मंतर नहीं गए, तो इनको MIA हो गया। MIA क्या है? 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
11: आप अपना समाप्त
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10: The outreach goes beyond Parliament. Prime Minister Narendra Modi's Instagram strategy has become a talking point, with reels often posted late at night to maximize engagement among the young users. From digital campaigns to youth-focused messaging, the target audience is unmistakable. India's Gen Z. The urgency isn't just about optics. The nationwide students' protest over exam paper leaks have highlighted a new political reality. Young Indians are no longer passive observers. They are demanding transparency, accountability, better education, and more jobs. And they are shaping the national conversation. For political parties, the message is clear. Winning elections is no longer just about traditional vote banks. Mobilizing Gen Z could be just as important. A generation raised on smartphones, social media, and instant access to information is becoming one of the country's most influential electoral forces. With Gen Z set to become India's largest adult generation before the next general election, every major political party is recalibrating its message. The battle for India's future may well begin with the battle for its youngest voters. Bureau Report, NDTV.
0: All right, let's turn our attention to breaking news information we're tracking at the moment. The Union Ministry of Electronics and Information Tech on Tuesday, as you know, had summoned Meta's global head of public policy after a video posted by Prime Minister Narendra Modi was briefly taken down. Seizing on that development, DMK's Dayanidhi Maran has asked why the government is questioning Meta over the Prime Minister's video, while there has been no explanation over allegations that Meta's smart glasses were used by police to monitor student protesters during the recent anti-paper leak protests that we had seen. The government has maintained that its engagement with Meta concerns the removal of the Prime Minister's content. But Mr. Maran's remarks, meanwhile, seek to widen the debate beyond content moderation to the use of tech in policing public protests. That's the latest we're tracking at the moment. Listen in to Dayanidhi Maran's full remarks.
11: By mistake, a Facebook post by a Prime Minister was removed. The government has called the Meta chief to come and explain. Sir, who's going to come and explain to us that our rights... Forget, sir, if this is happening to members of parliament, sir, we are being restricted by the IT department in various forms, sir. I would like to know what would have happened if the students said Meta was glasses were used by the police.
0: Well, the Union Ministry of Electronics and Information Tech on Tuesday had summoned Meta's global head of public policy after a video posted by Prime Minister Modi was briefly taken down. So as you've just heard, DMK's Dayanidhi Maran has asked why the government is questioning Meta over the Prime Minister's video, while there has been no explanation over allegations that Meta's smart glasses were used by police to monitor student protesters during the recent protests. My colleague Tejshi Purandare joins us over the phone line currently with further clarity. Tejshi, we've just heard Dayanidhi Maran referring to the Meta glasses allegedly being used by police during the protests. Tell us, what has the Delhi police said regarding that matter?
12: Well, absolutely. You see, now the opposition is raising question as well, so as to even if the Prime Minister's video was taken down, but who would explain so as to why the student protesters were monitored by the Delhi police using the Meta glasses is what the opposition has been asking, and similar kind of questions were also raised in the Lok Sabha yesterday. The MPs have raised these questions. In fact, it was the DMK MP who had raised these questions so as to if the Meta chief was a summon.
13: Aap jis vyakti se baat kar rahe.
0: All right, we sincerely apologize for that disconnection. We'll of course revert to Tejshree in just a few moments from now. Another flashpoint is building though ahead of today's parliament session. The India Bloc is meeting this morning at 10 a.m., so in a short while from now, to finalize its strategy, with opposition parties expected to sharpen their attack over allegations surrounding the reported theft of donations linked to the Ram Temple. They are also planning a protest inside the parliament complex, we're told. So the opposition is planning to escalate its attack on the government. But you know, today's question is whether this remains a political slugfest or whether the opposition succeeds in turning it into a larger debate around accountability, oversight and the handling of public donations. This issue gathered political momentum after the Samajwadi Party had gathered at Makkar Dwar yesterday in the morning and after their chief Akhilesh Yadav's remarks in the Lok Sabha yesterday, where he said, a government that could not stop Chanda Chori cannot claim it will stop paper leaks. The BJP has rejected the opposition's line of attack as expected. You have to listen in to what the Samajwadi Party chief has said.
14: Jo log चढ़ावा चोरी नहीं बचा पाए, वो पेपर लीक कैसे बचा पाएंगे जो भगवान के दरबार से

0: 2.5 hours ago. The searches are going on at Senthil Balaji's residence in Rameshwarapatti, the Murthy Palayam residence of Senthil Balaji's assistant, Subramani, and the Koyampalli residence of DMK Karur East Union Secretary Bhaskar, as well as the residences of Karthik and Ramesh. That's the latest we're tracking. The Directorate of Vigilance and Anti-Corruption has started conducting raids at B. Senthil Balaji's residence in Karur and at locations associated with his close confidants. The raids began at 7 a.m. this morning, and the searches are going on at Mr. Balaji's residence in Rameshwarapatti, the Murthy Palayam residence of Senthil Balaji's assistant Subramani, and the Koyampalli residence of DMK Karur East Union Secretary Bhaskar. We're told the residences of Karthik and Ramesh, they are also currently being searched. That's the action that we're tracking against Senthil Balaji at the moment. We are told there are searches at 6 Karur locations that are linked to Senthil Balaji's associates. The Directorate of Vigilance and Anti-Corruption is carrying out simultaneous searches at 6 locations in Karur district linked to close associates of former Tamil Nadu Minister Senthil Balaji. Now, DVAC team has arrived at Senthil Balaji's family home in Rameshwarapatti village, where officials are conducting a search and questioning his parents as we speak. Vijay Gopal Mulidharan has been tracking all the finer developments for us. He joins us live with clarity we need currently. Vijay, we're given to understand there are simultaneous searches that are being carried out since 7 a.m. this morning. Tell us, what details can you disclose?
1: Permission, the case details is not yet clear what exactly the searches or rights are about, but Senthil Balaji residence in Karur district and its associates premises are under DVAC rights since 7 a.m. this morning. Remember, Senthil Balaji was named in the alleged horse trading case also for against TDK MLA. He was summoned by the Triple K Chennai police, and even he was employed by the police official a few days back also. Even his brother Ashok was also employed by the police official. But earlier there were DVAC cases on Senthil Balaji regarding the transformer, electricity transformer case and different transformer case. It is not clear yet what exactly the riot is about. But earlier DMK had alleged that saying that TDK is targeting Senthil Balaji over many cases as Karur is getting ready for bipole after the resignation of ADMK MLA. So this comes, this DVAC ride also happening now. We have to wait for what exactly the case is about, what exactly the ride is about, and DMK, how DMK is going to react for this ride. And also earlier, DMK former minister Velu was also rided by the DVAC, and he was also summoned by the DVAC official, and he got anticipated by the Madras High Court.
0: Vijay, as always, thanks so much for joining us with the lowdown. We'll, of course, continue to track the finer details with you. On that note, we're slipping into a very quick break. We're back in a moment with the latest updates for you. Do stay tuned.

0: He has tracked the pulse of power from Washington to Korea. Witnessed history being made in global capitals and conflict zones.
1: This location from Tel Aviv
0: brought clarity to complex issues of national security and international affairs.
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0: And now, Aditya Raj Kaul, covering international affairs like no one else. 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
3: What seems settled for me is unfinished business. So I rewind, I pause, I reflect, I dig, until what's buried stands up to be counted. Breaking ground, not just headlines, the meaning behind them. This is Breaking Ground with me, Vedika Sood.
4: Straight from the heart of the newsroom to the core of the stories shaping your world. Join me, Gargi Rawat, as I track all the developments as
5: Welcome back. Let's turn our attention to Assam now, where the state continues to battle a devastating flood crisis, with the death toll climbing to 75. More than 3.32 lakh people remain affected across 7 districts, even as flood waters recede in some areas. Thousands have been displaced though, homes and roads remain submerged, and rescue and relief operations are continuing there. But authorities, they are on high alert as rivers continue to pose a threat, with the state grappling with the aftermath of relentless monsoon rain. All right, on that note, we're slipping into a very quick break. In a moment from now, my colleague Vasudha Venugopal joins you with what to expect in Parliament today. Do stay tuned.

0: A very good morning. You're watching NDTV 24/7. I'm Divya Vadva. We have a whole lot lined up for you, including Rahul Gandhi, who's going to be speaking in Parliament today at 12:30 in the afternoon. We're going to get you all the details as to what's expected in the Parliament today on day 8. But first, the headlines. So yesterday on day 7, the Parliament saw a heated debate over the anti-paper leak bill, with the government pushing tougher laws for exam malpractices and citing past paper leaks. The opposition called it an eyewash, raising concerns over alleged police action against protesting students. And the debate resumes today. Rahul Gandhi to speak in Parliament. Political slugfest has erupted over the exam reform task force after Congress MP Priyanka Gandhi Vadra questioned the inclusion of IIT Madras director Professor Kamakoti in the panel. The BJP has hit back, accusing her of mocking a distinguished person of academia and calling her remarks absolutely toxic and baseless. Delhi's police big move against abusive content, and Delhi police issues notices to X handles and news portals over abusive content which has targeted the Prime Minister and security forces, seeking a detail of posts and account information. It's Prime Minister Modi chairing a high-level meeting with top government secretaries, stressing that India must remain agile as well as innovative and forward-looking. He said new skills will be essential for emerging industries at meeting that took place at his residence. Assam continues to battle a severe flood situation. The death toll has risen to 75. We have 3.32 lakh people across 7 districts who remain affected, with rescue and relief operations underway, while flood waters recede in some areas, but homes continue to remain submerged. Roads are damaged. These are river levels which are continuing to pose challenges across the state. Let's begin this Wednesday morning at 10 o'clock. We have, of course, an hour to go before the Parliament assumes and resumes its 8th day of the monsoon session. So Parliament's debate on the anti-paper leak, this was the bill that stretched late into the night yesterday on day 7, with a heated exchange between the government and the opposition. The debate is likely to resume this afternoon as well, with Leader of Opposition Rahul Gandhi, who's expected to be speaking inside Parliament, and that's going to be taking place at 12:30. Now, the government is pushing amendments to make the law tougher, promising faster investigation and quicker trials in cases of exam malpractices. The government cited a long list of past paper leaks during the UPA rule, accusing it of failing to act on long-pending exam reforms. But the opposition has rejected the bill as an eyewash, which also is raising allegations of, the excesses that we saw as far as the police brutality is concerned against protesting students. Priyanka Gandhi Vadra demanded answers from the government over the alleged use of pellet guns on students, echoing what was written in that letter by Rahul Gandhi to Amit Shah.
1: To ensure speedy justice, we will have special fast-track courts established only for the cases dealing with unfair means in examinations. और चाहे वो स्पेशल टास्क फोर्स हो चाहे वो सेंट्रल जैसे बिकॉज दिस बिल एंड द अर्लियर बिल आल्सो एंटाइटल्स द गवर्नमेंट और द ऑथराइजेस द गवर्नमेंट टू पास दिस ऑन टू एनी सेंट्रल एजेंसी और टू स्पेशल टास्क फोर्स और इवन वे द पुलिस परसी इज कंडक्टिंग
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4: 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Think about it, sir. Think about it for a moment. If a question papers requires the level of protection normally reserved for matters of national security, what does that tell us about the examination system? It tells us that the problem is no longer the paper, the problem is government's inability to protect it. Chairman sir, the youth of India did not ask for helicopters, they asked for honesty. They did not ask for empty slogans, they asked to secure their examinations. They didn't ask for publicity, they asked for fairness.
5: देश के युवाओं पर पैलेट गन्स और AK-47 चलवाने की क्या आवश्यकता थी? क्या वे आतंकवादी थे? क्या आतंकवादी हैं? टेररिस्ट हैं? हाँ, कांग्रेस बोल रही है, हाँ कांग्रेस बोल रही है। जवाब दीजिए, जवाब दीजिए। कांग्रेस बोल रही है, जवाब मांग रही है, जवाब दीजिए। कौन जवाब देगा? 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
9: When the students were protesting, when it has gone beyond a level of control, then the Lord order is the primary duty of the government, they have, to that extent, they have handled the situation. The local officers who were there at the site, they would have taken the decision, right? It's not the Honorable Prime Minister, Honorable Home Minister who will ask them to do the lathi charge or go for tear gas.
10: Total opposition. बिल पर कोई एक बात नहीं रखे जो कल तक चिल्ला रहे थे पता नहीं ये बिल पर बहस कर रहे थे या थके मारे युवाओं ने जो इनको दरकिनार कर दिया उसी के ऊपर बोल रहे थे
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0: We have Aishwarya, my colleague, joining us in order to get us the latest on what's happening. Aishwarya, all eyes on Rahul Gandhi speaking in the parliament, and that's going to be taking place at 12:30. But before all of that, you know, we have that very crucial meeting that's taking place at the office of Mallikarjun Kharge in the parliament. And this is the All India bloc from both. I mean, we are expecting leaders from the Lok Sabha and the Rajya Sabha all to be there in attendance.
12: Well, that's right. An all-important meeting will be chaired by the Congress President and Leader of Opposition in Rajya Sabha, Mallikarjun Kharge, in a short while from now. And they will be strategizing as to how opposition now from here on will be cornering the government over different issues as far as the People League is concerned, the demands from the Home Minister to give a statement on the floor of the House, and also what strategy they will be opting in Rajya Sabha. Certainly, it would be the Lok Sabha, which will witness Leader of Opposition Rahul Gandhi's statement today post 12:30 is what we have been told just before the reply by Dr. Jitendra Singh, the Union Minister in charge for the DOPT, which this bill comes under. So certainly, it would be a high-octane drama that we can witness today, as Rahul Gandhi will certainly be demanding two major questions as far as the government is concerned as to who order the alleged use of pellet guns and also the photographs that were shared by the Congress party earlier from Bihar where AK-47 was used as well against the students and whether Prime Minister will apologize in the past neat paper leaks. So the government on the other side clearly stating that the entire opposition is trying to politicize the issue. They have not spoken about the technicality of these bill, which can strengthen and also pave way to, to make it more serious as far as those people who are indulging in the paper leaks. This bill is all about that, but no opposition party is speaking about that. It is the entire opposition, which is just politicizing the entire issue.
0: Right, guilty conscience is what the opposition had to say while raising questions about the absence of the Prime Minister and the Home Minister. Can we expect something different today, given the fact that Amit Shah is set to introduce the Registration of Births and Deaths Amendment Bill in the Lok Sabha today?
12: Minister will be there in the Lok Sabha. So, in all likelihood, there are sources in the government that the Home Minister might intervene while Rahul Gandhi, Leader of Opposition, in the Lok Sabha will be speaking from the Congress party side. It is, remember yesterday, 9 hours of debate that panned out in which Priyanka Gandhi to Akhilesh Yadav, Gaurav Gogoi, Supriya Sule, Dayanthi Maran all spoke in length and clearly asked questions from the government as to why this paper leak happened. On the other side, the government clearly stated that this is not the first time when such paper leaks have come into force. This has happened in the UP era as well. During the Congress regime and the Congress states as well, there are paper leaks that has happened and there was a blame game that went on. It is the Bharti Janata Party further one step going ahead, stating that let's forget about past and let's focus about present and future, how this bill can be made more stringent towards those who never think now to commit such a crime. As Prime Minister earlier stated that this is a gore pap of those people who are indulging in such paper leaks. So it could be very important to see how the government responds to it. Home Minister might intervene when Lok Sabha Speaker, Lok Sabha opposition leader Rahul Gandhi will speak and post that certainly a reply will be coming in from the government as Dr. Jitendra Singh will be doing that.
0: Right. Well, Ashwara, stay on with us. We have breaking news coming in at the moment. Let's just get in breaking news. And this is the NEET UGD. This is the NEET UG paper leak case. And the CBI has filed 20,000 pages worth of charge sheet. And the CBI had to file all accompanying documents. And all that's going to be taking place within a time frame of 3 days. And the hearing that's going to be taking place on the 3rd of August. So literally the run-up to that hearing that's going to be held on the 3rd of August is when that charge sheet has been filed. And that charge sheet has 20,000 pages, as far as the findings and the investigation is concerned in the NEET UG paper leak case. So this is coming about during the monsoon session of the parliament. But that very crucial hearing that's going to be taken up as far as, charging of, the accountability in this particular case, this issue that has led, to the protests that we saw at Jantar Mantar for 36 days. In fact, that protest march that started on the 20th, led to a lot of destruction. In fact, where we saw protesters being attacked by the police also in turn getting harmed and injured. And that is something that is going to be debated in the monsoon session today. Rahul Gandhi will be speaking. But here we have breaking news coming in as far as that case is concerned. And making it a watertight case is the CBI there filing a charge sheet of 20,000 pages in order, to present the case on the 3rd of August. Nupur, my colleague, joining us to get us details. Nupur, take us through what do we know about that charge sheet? Do we have any details that are emerging at this point in time? And of course, given the fact that the case is coming up on the 3rd of August.
13: Well, Divya, if you remember, the agency has in fact invoked provisions related to criminal conspiracy, cheating, criminal breach of trust, destruction of evidence and other associated charges against these accused. The charge sheet has just, come days after the resignation by the Union Education Minister Dharmendra Pradhan, and now CBI has in fact filed a 20,000 page long charge sheet, though we are yet to get some details from this, but we clearly know that these are the charges that are going to be invoked against these accused. On August 3 now, there will be arguments will begin, and the charge sheet for now, from the information that we get, is that it has cited 360 witnesses. It has in fact referred to 422 documents and 43 objects to frame these charges against these accused. So it is a very lengthy charge sheet, and we are yet to see that how the court

0: in conflict zones.
1: This location from Tel Aviv
0: brought clarity to complex issues of national security and international affairs.
2: Prime Minister Narendra Modi spoke to him at length yesterday.
3: The Ayatollah Khamenei is gone.
4: There has been a missile attack right behind you,
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7: Will Prime Minister KP Sharma Oli resign?
0: And now, Aditya Raj Kaul, covering international affairs like no one else, only on NDTV Network.

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2: What seems settled for me is unfinished business. 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I pause, I reflect, I dig, until what's buried stands up to be counted. Breaking ground, not just headlines, the meaning behind them. 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
7: Breaking is coming in, and it's Priyank Kharge, the Congress party in Karnataka demanding the RSS resign. This is a registration details. The Karnataka Home Minister Priyank Kharge has described it as the most unpatriotic and anti-national organization. That is how they describe the RSS, and reiterating his demand that they need to register itself under law. Now, warning of legislative action, we have Priyank Kharge saying that the Karnataka government could bring in a law mandating the RSS to register it if it continues to remain outside the legal framework. Let's listen.
8: Hey, SP Mukherjee. उन्होंने एक खत लिखा है सर जॉन हर्बर्ट हु वाज देन द गवर्नर ऑफ बंगाल उनको लिखा है डिटेल्ड लिखा है लेटर कि क्विट इंडिया मूवमेंट यानी कि भारत छोड़ो आंदोलन को कैसे तबाह किया जा सकता 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
9: 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जाता
7: Ritu, my colleague joining us to get us details. Ritu, the Home Minister of Karnataka says that he had written to, of course, the RSS chief, that's Mohan Bhagwat, soon after he assumed, as in the position of the Home Minister, asking the organization to get itself registered. And it hasn't happened, says 5 weeks have passed, there's been no response. And that is what he's been asking, asking who are you, how do you get your funding and so on and so forth. And just to register so that, they can get all the benefits, that would in fact be given to them in terms of bandobast and whatnot is what the Home Minister was heard saying.
10: Well, very true. You see, you have Priyank Kharge not for the first time that he's come out to speak about RSS. Remember, it's been really wild now that continuously Priyank Kharge, who's the Home Minister as well as the IT Minister of Karnataka, is seen continuously lashing out and attacking RSS chief as well as an organization as well, where that he's now once again reiterated that he's questioning about whether that this whole organization is really registered. If not, then he's also been asking why is that they really demand for any sort of a bandobast. bandobast in Karnataka. Now, of course, this whole controversy, remember, had began when that the RSS was seeking a permission to take out a rally in his own constituency in Kalburgi. Now, that's when you see you had Priyank Kharge. Since then till date, you know, he's continuously attacking the RSS on that. He's asking about from where that this funding is really coming there. He's also asking about the aspects about the books of accounts as well of the RSS that way. But so far, of course, we have not heard anything directly from the RSS chief Mohan Bhagwat himself against Priyank Kharge. Now, that's the reason why that it has again brought Priyank Kharge to question the same aspects that he's been raising all this while. But however, needs to be seen going forward how things are really going to pan out, because Priyank Kharge, of course, once again has made it quite clear saying that if this is not an organization that's really registered, why should he as a home minister ensure that there has to be any kind of a bandobast? Let them first be registered and then come for any sort of permission or for any kind of a bandobast.
7: Right, Ritu, just stay on with us. Staying with news from Karnataka, of course, we have the Chief Minister, D.K. Shivkumar, there. He is going to be holding a high-level meeting that's going to be taking place here in the national capital over the Kaveri Water Release matter. And this is following the Kaveri Water Regulation Committee's directives to release the water to Tamil Nadu. Now, the Karnataka Chief Minister will be holding that, very high-level meeting that's going to be taking place here in the national capital. The Chief Minister will consult senior legal experts, including Karnataka's counsel in the Supreme Court, in order to discuss the state's legal strategy. The meeting will focus on the next course of action to safeguard the interest when it comes to his state of Karnataka, the farmers of Karnataka, and the people of the state. Ritu, back with us. Ritu, of course, when we talk about, this is something that's going to be coming up in the parliament as well. And, before all of this can, as far as recourse is concerned, with concerns being raised as far as the farmers, the people of Karnataka, because if water is going to be released to the adjoining state, what is really going to be left for Karnataka is one of the concerns that, is going to be the basis of this meeting that's going to be taking place here in the national capital.
10: Very crucial development in terms of a Kaveri water sharing aspect that we are seeking, how that the Karnataka Chief Minister D.K. Shivkumar has called for a high-level meeting now in Delhi, since he remains to be in Delhi over the talks about the cabinet expansion. He will, of course, will be holding a meeting with authorities that way and officials as well, and a set of lawyers to consult them about the further move of the government, because the opposition here in the state has already started attacking D.K. Shivkumar and his government as well, that they should immediately file an appeal before the CWMA and ensure that they rethink about the body's decision as well, and ensure that they do not release any kind of a water to the neighbouring state. Now, what's the reason over here? This is, of course, because Kaveri is something that, the Bengaluru people largely depend on Kaveri for the drinking water facility. So this is somewhere going to affect the Bengalurians, is what that the opposition is stating. On the other side, as you see, the state is also witnessing a drought-like situation as well, in a manner that, whether the farmers are suffering, how can the government really release the water to the neighbouring state is something that is also in question by the opposition. Now, more importantly, you see, it's all likely that we will see now the pro-Canada outfit staging protests, not just in one part of the state, but across as well. All likely that is supposed to happen as well, because pro-Canada outfits are also now demanding that the government should not release the water at any cost to the neighbouring state. Needs to be seen how things are really going to pan out in the coming days that way. Back to you.
7: A very crucial meeting coming up here in the national capital. Of course, chairing that meeting is the Chief Minister himself. Thank you so much, Ritu, for getting us those details. Moving on now, the Mekedatu Dam project has once again triggered a fresh political and legal flashpoint between the two states of Karnataka and Tamil Nadu. We have the Chief Minister of Tamil Nadu, Vijay, who has written to the Prime Minister objecting to the centre's recent statement in Parliament that Karnataka does not require prior consent from downstream states in order to build a structure across the Kaveri. Calling the reply legally flawed is the Chief Minister of Tamil Nadu. He has sought its withdrawal and three key assurances from the centre. Meanwhile, Karnataka's government, has gone ahead and said that it's considering an appeal against the Kaveri Water Regulation Committee's direction to release 3,000 cusacs of water daily to the state of Tamil Nadu.
5: It is wrong. The perception of the centre is wrong, because internationally, the lower riparian states or countries should be consulted before making any change or any construction, additional construction in any river. That is the international law. See, even here we have Indus River passes through Pakistan, but it comes to India. At one point it crosses Pakistan. Pakistan can they build a dam and stop the water? They can't do it. So international law should be applied everywhere. Here, if they want to do any construction in Meghadadu, they should have consulted the Tamil Nadu, Pondicherry and Kerala states.
6: CWMA. ಆ ಟ್ರಿಬ್ಯುನಲ್ ತೀರ್ಮಾನ ಮಾಡೋ ಮುಂಚಿತವಾಗಿನೇ ಕಾಂಗ್ರೆಸ್ ಸರ್ಕಾರ ಯಥೇಚ್ಛವಾಗಿ ಈಗಾಗಲೇ ನೀರನ್ನ ಹರಿಬಿಡುವಂತ ಕೆಲಸ ಈಗಾಗಲೇ ಮಾಡಾಗಿದೆ. ಮುಖ್ಯಮಂತ್ರಿಗಳ ಹೇಳಿಕೆಯನ್ನು ಕೂಡ ತಾವು ನೆನಪು ಮಾಡ್ಕೋಬೇಕು. ಕಾವೇರಿ ಕೊಳ್ಳದ ರೈತರು ಯಾರು ಕೂಡ ಬಿತ್ತನೆ ಮಾಡಬಾರದು ಅನ್ನುವ ಹೇಳಿಕೆಯನ್ನು ಕೂಡ ನೀಡಿದ್ರು. ಮಾನ್ಯ ಮುಖ್ಯಮಂತ್ರಿಗಳ ನಡವಳಿಕೆ ನಾನು ಗಮನಿಸ್ತಾ ಇದ್ರೆ ಮನೆಗೆ ಮಾರಿ ಊರಿಗೆ ಉಪಕಾರಿ ಅಂದಂತಾಗಿದೆ. ಅವರ
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7: Now the state of Assam continues to battle a devastating flood crisis with a death toll that's now risen to 75. More than 3.32 lakh people remain affected across 7 districts, even as flood waters recede in some areas. Thousands have been displaced, homes and roads have remained submerged for days on ends, and rescue and relief operations are continuing. Authorities are on high alert as rivers continue to pose a threat, with the state grappling with the aftermath of relentless monsoon rain. Let's just get you now. A series of high-profile political meetings have now triggered a fresh speculation in the state of Maharashtra over a possible realignment when it comes to the NCP and the state's political landscape. In an exclusive conversation with NDTV was Maharashtra's Deputy Chief Minister Eknath Shinde praising Sharad Pawar, calling him everyone, you know, should really be learning from him, is what was heard saying. And this really happened at a time when, you know, Sharad Pawar met with the Prime Minister.
14: हमारे साथ है महाराष्ट्र के उप मुख्यमंत्री और शिवसेना के पक्ष प्रमुख एकनाथ जी शिंदे. सर, आपका बहुत बहुत स्वागत है NDTV में.
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2: 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Witnessed history being made in global capitals and conflict zones.
3: This location from Tel Aviv
2: brought clarity to complex issues of national security and international affairs.
4: Prime Minister Narendra Modi spoke to him at length yesterday.
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2: 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Breaking ground, not just headlines, the meaning behind them. 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
6: Watching NDTV 24/7. The hope is that beyond this election, this will be one of the major issues. With multiple challengers in the fray, the TMC also has done a bit of DJ. Remember, this is also a district that has been plagued by communal violence. Come to some of the sabhas that the BJP is also organizing, especially in the villages of West Bengal.
3: When stories have impact.
7: Padmasar Joshi, managing editor and prime time anchor.
3: Then news has influence. The buck stops here with Padma.
8: It's day 8 of the monsoon session of the parliament. Today, Rahul Gandhi will be speaking at 12:30. We're going to get you all the details. First, the headlines. Parliament set for another stormy session. Rahul Gandhi will be speaking on the anti-paper leak at 12:30 p.m. The BJP hits out at the opposition over the ruckus that was created inside the parliament yesterday. The CBI has filed 20,000 pages charge sheet in the NEET paper leak case. The CBI is all set to submit all accompanying documents within a time frame of 3 days before that case comes up in court. And the Delhi police is cracking down on the abusive protests and posts. Well, it is the cops issuing notices to several ex-account holders over abusive posts targeting the Prime Minister during the protests that took place at Jantar Mantar in Delhi. And it's Kangana Ranaut, the actor turned politician, versus a CJP massive showdown. Day after Kangana hit out at Gen Z, it is Saurabh Das of the CJP coming out and saying she's irrelevant to the BJP. The BJP

BJP MP defending Kangana Ranaut. Karnataka Minister Priyank Kharge takes on the RSS again, asks the organization to get itself registered. Hindu outfit VHP hits back. And floods continue to batter Assam. Over 75 people have died in the train of devastation that has now been left behind. More than 3 lakh people have been affected. Rescue and relief operations continue. And India strikes silver on the track. Gulveer Singh creates history, clinching a silver medal in the men's 10,000-meter final. The long-distance runner's stunning performance earns India its 12th medal in the Commonwealth Games.

0: It's day 8 of the monsoon session of the parliament. Well, let's go across to my colleague Vasa, who's joining us from right outside. Vasa, today is the day when Rahul Gandhi is going to be speaking. Key issues coming up. Take us through what all is expected. And moreover, is Rahul Gandhi going to be using the language that the Gen Z understands, like we saw yesterday with Basri Swaraj?
1: Well, fireworks expected today, Divya. Thank you so much. Good morning to all of you. It's day 8 of the monsoon session.
2: Please. 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
3: With effect from 2nd April 2026 and 21st June 2026 respectively, and resolves that the House to proceed to elect in the manner as directed by the chairman, two members from among.
1: Well, Parliamentary Affairs Minister Kiran Rijiju has lashed out at Rahul Gandhi for what he calls abusive language. He said that Rahul Gandhi needs to grow up and he needs to start talking the language of adults. Let's take a look at what he said today.
4: Congress wale to बिल्कुल बिल पे नहीं बोले और राजनीति कर रहे थे। आज हम उम्मीद करते हैं राहुल गांधी जी और बाकी लोग बिल पे बोले। इतना महत्वपूर्ण बिल पे चर्चा हो रहे और वो इधर उधर का बात करके भटकाने के 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
1: Well, it's day 8 of the monsoon session of the parliament. There's some semblance of meaningful work that could possibly get done. Remember, Rahul Gandhi is all set to speak today. This is with regard to public examinations, prevention of unfair means amendment bill 2026. The government feels that this is full treatment for exam paper leaks. It also increases punishment by almost 50 lakhs and penalties by 50 lakhs and almost punishment to 10 years. The government feels that this deterrence is enough for paper leaks to get stalled. But the opposition says that this is not going to be sufficient and that the students have lost trust in the government's way of functioning, specifically with regard to education. But when it comes to the language that has been used, that's become the latest flashpoint because the government, several people in the BJP feel that not just the language that was used by certain sections of the Gen Z protesters at Jantar Mantar, but also the language that was used by the Congress MPs, specifically Priyanka Gandhi and Rahul Gandhi, has been derogatory in nature, while the opposition feels that this is the time for the BJP, for the government to be thick-skinned, to take criticism in the right spirit. Remember, Rahul Gandhi is all set to speak today around 2 p.m. He's going to speak at 12:30 is what I understand. 2 p.m. is when Minister of DOPT, Jitendra Singh, under whose ministry this bill comes, is going to reply. My colleague Aishwarya Jain reports from inside the parliament. Aishwarya, tell us what all is expected today. Yesterday, we saw a lot of MPs speak in Gen Z lingo. They probably were also trying to connect to youngsters. But there are also sections which have been maligning the youngsters of the country, saying that, you know, what kind of language they are using and all. But see, exceptions can never be the norm, right? So what are the sensible people in the parliament saying? How is the debate going to proceed from here on?
5: Well, certainly there is a debate around Gen Z language. I've spoken to a few of the young MPs from the Bharatiya Janata Party and Samajwadi Party. They clearly are saying that it's a language that Gen Z are using and let them use. It's nothing offensive or aggressive about it. It's a language that connects, that is a form of connections between the next generations, and the bonding happens through that language. So let it be. But to woo them, Inside the parliament yesterday, we saw Bathuri Swaraj, Shrikant Shinde using certain languages. Today it was Priya Saroj from the Samajwadi Party also using that language. But certainly on the other side, it is, of course, the politics erupting over it as well. The language that Rahul Gandhi particularly used yesterday, the Union Parliamentary Affairs Minister Kiran Rijiju, while speaking this morning to the media personals, clearly stated that this is a kind of language that Rahul Gandhi often uses, and this is an abusive kind of language that he uses against the Union Education Minister. He should use more, he should use such civilized language in the parliament. He should understand that this is place where high quality, quality language is being used. Debates are taken in a way, are being done in a very civilized way. And he's a leader of opposition sitting on from the constitutional position. He should understand. But it is time and again, we have seen in the past as well, how Rahul Gandhi had used certain languages, which was objectionable to the Treasury benches. And there are unparliamentary languages that have been used as well. So yes, Kiran Rijiju attacking Rahul Gandhi, on the other side also stating that yesterday, while the debate panned out for at least 9 hours, the entire opposition tried to politicize the issue. In fact, they haven't spoken about the technicalities of this bill. This bill is very serious in nature, and they should understand that certainly this bill can also lead to a stoppage of the people who are indulging in paper leak scams, and this bill can be made more stringent. He stated and urged Rahul Gandhi that whenever he speaks today, he should be speaking on the bill and not politicize it. Is something that the Treasury benches wants. They will be sitting very calmly in the parliament while Rahul Gandhi will speak, but he should speak under the rules and conventions of the parliament, is something that Kiran Rijiju stated while going inside the parliament.
1: Right. Well, Aishwarya, it's always been a matter of debate that whenever Rahul Gandhi, the leader of opposition in the Lok Sabha, rises to speak, there have often been several interventions. The Congress complains that the leader of opposition is never allowed to finish his speech, while the BJP says that he never speaks on what he's supposed to speak on. Now, the BJP cannot really ask the leader of opposition to speak on the lines that they wanted him to, but then there's a certain format and structure to parliament debates, and they make this the main moot point of their argument, that he always digresses from the topic and goes on to speak about something that's completely irrelevant. But Rahul Gandhi feels that, he often gets stalled, and today there is a possibility of even that happening. What are we hearing from, the BJP on what their strategy is going to be? And Rahul Gandhi, is he going to speak on the bill? Yesterday, Priyanka Gandhi's speech was also quite controversial because she spoke about V. Kamakoti, Professor V. Kamakoti of the IIT Madras. He's the director of IIT Madras. He's seen as a reputed engineer. And somebody who has done a lot when it comes to computer science. Now, calling him, associating him with Gaumutra is seen as offensive to a lot of people. She probably was trying to, put across this point that he probably is not the best person to look at rational education. But, it did come across to a lot of believers. There was a lot of trolling on that front as well. But the Congress believes that, it's time for the ruling party to also get a little more thick-skinned. Explain to us, what is the language problem that the ruling party has with Rahul Gandhi now? Is it to do with his remarks on Prahlad Joshi, the education minister, some of the comments that he has made in the past?
5: Certainly, it is. Of course, the comments that yesterday was made by Priyanka Gandhi. In fact, the Congress party later clarified that it is, whatever she has said, she has stated according to the rules and
6: I request you, people who have gone there unauthorized, they should be punished. Why they have gone? Who are they? Who ordered them?
7: You ask your people to sit in there.
6: No, I'm asking. Who asked them to go there?
7: Now,
6: who ordered?
7: Now the Honorable Leader of the House,
6: the
7: House will reply.
6: That is not the House. Therefore,
7: Sir, you have raised your voice. Let the government respond to it.
8: Sir,
7: let the government to respond to it. He has raised, you have raised.
8: Sir,
7: let the government respond to it. Please take your seat. Let him respond.
8: Now, sir,
7: now the leader of the house,
8: whatever my friend, sir, what my friend John Bittas has said, this is a very normal law and order situation that we have to understand. I have been a student activist. I have been arrested many times from the classroom in emergency days when Congress party was ruling. I have been arrested. Mr. John Bittas, it is a normal situation. A student activist has to face
7: go back and take
8: and those
7: seat.
8: Who take law and order in their own hand. The police have to act accordingly, and the police has acted accordingly for those cases. It is, they are trying to sensationalize. It is a normal law and order activity which the police undertakes, and any student activist who wants to do activism should face this. Even I have faced not once, many times. When there was an emergency, I was arrested from the classroom, not once, but twice. So this is a very normal situation, sir.
7: Now, Sriman, R. Girirajan, through R. Girirajan ji. Girirajan ji, you have to speak whether you like to speak or not, you tell me. You don't want to speak, then I'm calling the other member. Sriman Madan Ratherji. Sriman Madan Ratherji.
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10: सभापति महोदय मैं आपके माध्यम से एक ऐसा विषय उठा रहा हूँ जिसका सामना सबको करना पड़ रहा है वो है कि जो ट्रैफिक व्यवस्था देश में सुधारने की जरूरत है इस विषय पर मैं ये ध्यान आकर्षित करना चाहता हूँ हम 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
1: too, there is a commotion of sorts. It's day 8 of the monsoon session of the parliament. There's a semblance of finally some meaningful work getting done. But all of this in the midst of chaos. Rahul Gandhi is all set to speak at 12:30 today. And he is going to take on the government on the exam paper leaks. The exam paper leaks, which is public examinations, prevention of unfair means amendment, Bill 2026 has been brought in by the government, and the government wants a proper discussion on it. It feels that this is a strong solution to end or at least act as deterrence to prevent exam paper leaks in the country. But the opposition feels that all of this is just an eyewash, and it will probably require many more efforts from the government side to ensure that governments that the students trust in the system that students get reassured by what the government is wanting to do. The opposition is also wanting a discussion. The opposition has also demanded a discussion on the brutalities that took place on the 20th of July protest. My colleague Aishwarya joins us now. Aishwarya, we saw a debate, a very fierce argument between Mallikarjun Kharge, who's the leader of the opposition in the Rajya Sabha, and the leader of the party, Mr. JP Nadda, also the health minister. JP Nadda saying that, you know, he has been a student activist. He knows how the police works, and what happened on the 20th of July is just normal course of action, because it's also the resident, it's also the civilian's right to be safe, right? So he in some ways is saying that, you know, what happened on the 20th of July doesn't need that kind of discussion, because this is what happens in protest, and police also are in their rights to do what is required to do, while Mallikarjun Kharge is very clear, demanding answers on the use of pellet guns and also on the kind of what he sees as high-handedness of police authorities. How is this going to play out?
5: Well, that's right. JP Nadda clearly stating that whenever it comes down to law and order situation, the police takes action. This is nothing new. The opposition is just trying to politicize the entire issue, while the opposition political leaders in the Rajya Sabha clearly staging protests. They are and the Rajya Sabha continues the raised
1: Remember that we're all very close to the parliament. There's also a little bit of it's day 8 of the monsoon session of the parliament, and since yesterday we have been noticing that there could be some possibility of meaningful work getting done, but meaningful business does not often mean bills getting passed. There also needs to be proper discussion on the bills. Now 97 amendments have been sought by opposition on several parts of the bill. Now this exam paper leak bill, which is basically public examinations prevention of unfair means bill 2026, is amendments to an already existing bill. The government feels that this is a sure shot solution to at least prevent exam paper leaks from happening. They feel that if you increase punishment and penalties, it will act as a deterrent for criminals to indulge in such kind of activities. It will also make sure that organized paper leak mafia also get the kind of attention they deserve. They also get into non-bailable offenses. They get charged with non-compoundable offenses. But then, is that something that the opposition wants? The opposition feels that the focus of the government is entirely on increasing punishment and penalties. It's on deterrence and it's not on prevention. That's the moot point of the opposition's argument here. Yesterday, we saw many NDA MPs speak in Gen Z lingo, from Tejaswi Surya to Basuri Swaraj to Lavu Krishna Devarayalu to Shrikant Shinde of the Shiv Sena. Several of them spoke the language that Gen Z understands. But then, is this something that's going to resonate with them? Remember that communication goes beyond language, communication goes beyond gestures. It often has to do with intent. And does the Gen Z do the young people of the country feel that the government has finally brought in something that can act as a deterrent or at least as a prevention tool to exam paper leaks, which they feel has really cost their future. Now that remains to be seen. The opposition, of course, is being accused by the government of politicizing the issue. Yesterday, Priyanka Gandhi spoke about this. Shashi Tharoor spoke about this. Gaurav Gogoi spoke about this. All of them maintaining this one point that all of this is going to be insufficient. All of this is just going to be a hogwash, and that students' trust in the government has completely eroded, and that there needs to be something more that needs to be done. Priyanka Gandhi also went on to speak about brutalities, and she says that if the government does not answer questions on the kind of violence that was inflicted on several protesters, not just in Delhi but also in Bihar, then it does not have any right to speak on exam reforms. My colleague Aishwarya joins us with more details on this. Aishwarya, now, you know, today the Samajwadi Party MPs also led a protest on the Ram Mandir donation controversy. So clearly there needs to be, the opposition seems to agree on this one point. There are several issues that need to be discussed. So they quickly, you know, are changing goalposts. They're changing, they're shifting their positions also on several issues. Which does that mean that this exam paper leak, which has been brought in by the government, does it stand a chance to get passed? Because, you know, even the opposition seems to be very clear that discussion is happening. Let's also move on to other issues now.
5: I spoke to Dharmendra Yadav of the Samajwadi Party. He had stated that in the opposition party meeting that was headed by Mallikarjun Kharge, the Congress president and the leader of opposition in Rajya Sabha, in that particular meeting, all the floor leaders from just not the Lok Sabha but from the Rajya Sabha as well attended, and they have made a decision that after the anti-paper leak bill gets passed in the Lok Sabha, they will surely raise the demand of having a discussion on the Ram Temple Ayodhya theft donation scam. And it is the Samajwadi Party which stated that all the India Alliance members are united post that as well. Now, it is on one side, the opposition parties clearly day one, while on the other side, on week one and in week two as well, they wanted to continue to show this aggression and to corner this government. In the Rajya Sabha, amid the ruckus, it was heated arguments that went on between the leader of opposition and the leader of the house. The leader of the opposition, Mallikarjun Kharge, went on to say that we need answers, and first we need to know that whether any action has been taken against those police personnels on the alleged brutality against the students, to which JP Nadda made the emergency jibe, stating that what has happened during the Congress era, during the emergency period, everybody knows that, sharply reacting to what Mallikarjun Kharge stated. What latest coming in from the Rajya Sabha is that amid the ruckus, there were few speakers that were given a chance to speak. Post that, the Rajya Sabha has been adjourned till 12 noon, and post that we are hearing is that the Rajya Sabha chairperson will again ask them to have a discussion on the Vande Mataram bill that was earlier tabled by Nityanand Rai, the MOS. In the Lok Sabha, certainly the opposition and the treasury benches have made a pact that they will be discussing on the public examination prevention for unfair means bill 2026. Rahul Gandhi will be replying. Few of the MPs are left to have a statement. Rahul Gandhi will be making a statement on regards to the opposition party, and later Dr. Jitendra Singh will be replying on the entire debate that will be panning out for two consecutive days. Post that, mainly the Samajwadi Party and opposition parties have decided that they will continue to create ruckus until and unless the government does not admit that there is going to be a discussion on the Ram Temple Ayodhya donation theft scam, because they have just not raised this in the Business Advisory Committee meeting but also in the All Party meeting as well before the session starts.
1: Right, Aishwarya, I think the Congress party was also very keen on raising this issue because it did really capture the imagination of several opposition parties and also several people of Uttar Pradesh, and this will be politically contentious because UP is a poll-bound state. We are all

0: All set to witness elections in UP next year. Now, Samajwadi Party MP staged a protest on Chanda Chori or the alleged Ram Temple donation row today, and they raised slogans on Chanda Chori Gaddi Chhod, and they basically also chanted slogans on how the BJP needs to take complete responsibility on what happened in Ayodhya Ram Temple. Remember, the Ayodhya Ram Temple is one of the most important ideological projects of the BJP. It's seen as something very important for the Sangh Parivar as well, and when reports of lapses and discrepancies in the donation occurred, came to the fore, there was a lot of distress even amongst people associated with the BJP. Everybody has demanded action. Now, the SIT report has already been submitted, but the investigation is still on. But this has become a political flashpoint between the Samajwadi Party and, of course, the BJP. Today, Samajwadi Party MPs staged a protest, raising slogans against the BJP, demanding accountability on what happened in the Ayodhya Ram Temple. Let's take a look at what happened in the Parliament complex today, and also some reactions.
1: कि जो दान पात्र को नहीं बचा पाए, श्रद्धा से जो चढ़ावा चढ़ता है उसको नहीं बचा पाए, उनसे क्या उम्मीद करोगे कि इस तरह के पेपर लीक नहीं होंगे, परीक्षाएं रद्द नहीं होंगी? संदेश साफ है, जो श्रद्धा के साथ खिलवाड़ कर सकते हैं वो हमारे युवा नौजवानों के भविष्य के साथ भी खिलवाड़ कर रहे हैं। और जब तक सरकार नहीं जाएगी, सबसे बड़ा संकट तो सरकार ही है।
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3: 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seen, Akhilesh Yadav, Ram Gopal Yadav and the Ayodhya MP clearly now displaying a donation box, and how the entire donation was a big scam emerging from Ram Temple, and this is a prominent issue that the Samajwadi Party MPs are now going to raise up in the parliament. All the Samajwadi Party MPs are protesting right there. You can see in the visual Akshay Yadav and others are clearly putting the money in this donation box that they have come with, and certainly this is a display of how this donation was taken away from those according to the Samajwadi Party. It is the alleged members associated with the RSS, VHP and the Bharatiya Janata Party who has undertaken that scam. There you can see Akhilesh Yadav now clearly putting up that cash in that box.
0: Well, Samajwadi Party MPs protesting there against the Chanda Chori or the alleged Ram Temple donation theft that happened, and they are seeking accountability from the BJP on this. Remember, this is a very important political moot point considering UP is all set to witness assembly elections next year. My colleague Teshri joins us with more details on this. Teshri, the opposition here is trying very hard to corner the government on a series of issues. It started with the exam paper leaks, and now the brutalities or the alleged violence inflicted on students also sort of emerged, and now of course is the issue of Ram Temple donation controversy. So clearly, but how united is the opposition on raising this issue, and how is this going to play out politically in the floor of the House?
4: Well, absolutely. If we talk about Samajwadi Party, then Samajwadi Party was very much sure that after NEET, if they want to discuss on something, then that was the alleged donation theft in Ram Mandir. So we'll have to see that how this pans up next, because we have been seeing that how there are protests in the House where the Samajwadi Party MPs have been demanding discussion to be taken place as far as Ram Mandir Chanda Chori is concerned. Not just that, we have also been seeing that how they are also attacking very strongly on the government that if even they are not able to, you know, protect the donation that was given to the Ram Mandir temple, then how will they be able to protect the students as well? And this is what the parallels that they have been drawing, that Ram Mandir was one of the crucial important agendas. It was

0: What seems settled for me is unfinished business. So I rewind, I pause, I reflect, I dig, until what's buried stands up to be counted. Breaking ground, not just headlines, the meaning behind them. 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
0: Welcome back. Now, we often talk about hygiene as the first line of defense against disease, but what about the health of those who protect us? The sanitation workers face daily health risks, yet many remain invisible. In Puducherry, the Harpic World Toilet College is helping change that by training women sanitation workers and improving access to healthcare and social security. Here's how one initiative is making a real change.
8: Puducherry, a small, quiet coastal town. But inside this little place, a big transformation began. For many years, sanitation workers here were invisible, overworked, underpaid, unheard. Their hands kept the city clean, but their own lives remained uncertain. That's where the Harpic World Toilet College came in. That too, only for women. This wasn't just a training center, it became a place of dignity, learning, and second chances. Take Muthulakshmi. Once struggling to make ends meet, she lived with constant

0: What seems settled for me is unfinished business. So I rewind, I pause, I reflect, I dig, until what's buried stands up to be counted. Breaking ground, not just headlines, the meaning behind them. 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
13: The hope is that beyond this election, this will be one of the major issues.
14: With multiple challengers in the fray, the TMC also has done a bit of rejig.
13: Remember, this is also a district that has been plagued by communal violence. Come to some of the sabhas that the BJP is also organizing, especially in the villages of West Bengal.
1: When stories have impact.
15: Padmajal Joshi, managing editor and prime time anchor.
1: Then news has influence. The buck stops here. With Padmaja Joshi.
13: Your work is being watched by people. You think that you're making an impact in this time. I think that's really a huge validation, very rewarding, and I'm pretty certain that Team NDTV will go from strength to strength.

Good afternoon, you're with Breaking Ground. I'm Vedika Sood. A quick update. There is going to be a discussion that continue over the anti-exam paper bill in Parliament. Lok Sabha, Rajya Sabha to resume in moments from now. But a quick check on the headlines at this hour. Debate over anti-exam paper leak bill and the larger NEET paper leak fallout will resume in Lok Sabha. Shortly, Rahul Gandhi to speak on the anti-paper leak at 12:30 p.m. BJP hits out at opposition, says opposition is politicizing the bill. Huge showdown in Parliament over police crackdown. Kharge hits out at centre, asks why those who hit students are still roaming free. Delhi police cracks down on abusive posts. Police issue notices to several ex-accounts over abusive posts targeting Prime Minister Modi during the CJP protests. BJP MP Kangna Ranaut versus CJP massive showdown day after Kangna hit out at Gen Z. CJP says she's irrelevant to them. BJP MP defends Kangna Ranaut. Floods continue to batter Assam. Over 75 people killed, more than 3 lakh affected. Rescue and relief operations continue amid the devastation. India strikes silver on the track. Gulveer Singh creates history, clinching a silver medal in the men's 10,000-meter final. The long-distance run, a stunning performance, earns India its 12th medal.

0: We start this bulletin with a quick update in the anti-paper leak bill. We do know that Rahul Gandhi, the leader of opposition of the Lok Sabha, is likely to speak at 12:30 p.m., which is in about 28 minutes from now. We're expecting him to address the Lok Sabha. I have political editor Vasudha joining me live. Vasudha, Rahul Gandhi likely to speak in about 25 to 28 minutes from now, at a time when the government has been criticizing the opposition of not talking about the anti-paper leak bill per se, but about the protests, about the police excesses in parliament.
1: That's right, Vedika. In fact, every time Rahul Gandhi has spoken in the past, it's always led to several interventions by ministers. So this one is going to be interesting as well. The usual complaint by the Treasury benches is that he always digresses from the topic that he's supposed to speak on. He speaks on other things, but then see, the ruling party is not, the best. Ruling party cannot really dictate what Rahul Gandhi needs to speak on. And Rahul Gandhi, of course, will speak on a couple of issues, because remember, he's also emerged as the face of opposition when it comes to the exam paper leak protest, because he was the one who protested outside the Prime Minister's residence on the 21st of July. It gave a lot of credence to the movement in terms of a mainstream political party taking it up. That said, yesterday Priyanka Gandhi spoke about the high task force, and she in some ways mocked Professor V. Kamakoti. That's not gone down well with the BJP specifically, because you know, these are also matters of faith, and you may have a different view on somebody's rationality or belief, but can you run down the person's academic credentials? That remains to be seen. Today, Rahul Gandhi, of course, is also going to talk about the brutalities that have been inflicted on students. That remains a serious concern. The use of pellet guns or AK-47 in states like Bihar, that remains a cause of concern. So he's expected to talk about a whole range of issues to do with youngsters. But how far will he go speaking about these issues? Will he be stopped from speaking? What kind of interventions will happen? That remains to be seen.
0: Stay with me. A quick recap. In moments from now, we're of course going to cut to Parliament, where Lok Sabha and Rajya Sabha is set to resume. But this morning, the opposition MPs also created an uproar and ruckus inside Parliament, because of which Lok Sabha was adjourned and is set to resume at 12 o'clock. Also, the government is pushing the amendments to make the law tougher, promising faster investigation and quicker trials in cases of exam malpractices. The government cited a long list of past paper leaks during the UPA rule, accusing it of failing to act on long-pending exam reforms. But the opposition rejected the bill as an eyewash, while also raising allegations of police excesses against protesting students. Priyanka Gandhi demanded answers from the government of the alleged use of pellet guns on students. We're going to cut across to Parliament.
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4: All right, we're going to go across to Aishwarya, my colleague, who joins us live at this point. Aishwarya, you have the opposition claiming, you had Shashi Tharoor there speaking as well, claiming that the bill that has been tabled is an eyewash at a time when you have the centre stating that the opposition is trying every trick in the playbook to ensure that they don't talk about the bill per se. But what's the likelihood of this bill passing in the Lok Sabha today?
5: Well, there has been an agreement for passage of this bill in the Lok Sabha as of now, because the Samajwadi Party and the India Alliance members who have gathered today this morning at the chambers of Mallikarjun Kharge stated that only after passage of this particular bill, which is in favour of students according to them, they will raise an issue of the Ram Temple donation theft scam. Post that, they will demand accountability from the government or an answer from the government as to what they have done and how under their behest, as Prime Minister himself came to the parliament and constituted the trust, they will raise the issue. But post the passage of the Public Examination Prevention Fair Means Amendment Bill 2026 in the Lok Sabha. So all eyes would be on Rahul Gandhi, as Lok Sabha Speaker just mentioned 2 minutes back, that now there should be a debate that should start. 12:30 is something that we've been told by our Congress sources that Rahul Gandhi will speak. And now it is a few of the other MPs who are left to speak in the Lok Sabha. Yesterday, it was 9 hours of debate that went on day one. Post that, it is, today, two hours is something that we're expecting. Dr. Jitendra Singh will reply on the entire debate that has panned out for two consecutive days after Rahul Gandhi and his statement from the opposition side. But it is the government which have, yesterday and today as well, leveled allegations on the opposition members that in the entire debate that has panned out, the opposition has not spoken on the particular bill, but they have just politicized this entire issue.
4: And do stay with me, Vasudha also joining me live. Vasudha, the Congress also questioning the absence of the Prime Minister as well as the Home Minister inside Parliament as we speak.
6: That's right, Vedika. In fact, if you look at the opposition strategy over the last few weeks, they seem to be also bringing in a lot of issues to corner the government. Cornering the government on a whole slew of issues seems to be the only intent of the opposition, like any opposition party would look at this whole matter. So today, for the last 2 days, they've been raising issues of alleged police brutalities, the use of AK-47 in Bihar, or for that matter, the use of pellet guns in Delhi, and they want accountability for that as well, because resignation of Education Minister Dharmendra Pradhan has also given the opposition a sense that this could be an opportunity that they don't want to lose sight of. Today, Rahul Gandhi's speech is going to be extremely important, because like yesterday, Priyanka Gandhi said that everything that the government has done with regard to education has been just a hogwash. And she spoke about the kind of changes that the government has had to make.

0: with regard to its education ministers, changing so many of them within a span of 12 years is a sign, she says, that the government is unable to get a grip on issues related to youngsters, specifically with regard to education and employability. Now, I think Rahul Gandhi is going to speak, taking that further. He's going to raise issues of youngsters and, more importantly, make this beyond students, make this about what he thinks is the incompetence of the government.
1: And let's just talk for a moment, Vasudha, about the larger picture here as well. It's not only over anti-paper leak and the bill that there is a face-off in Parliament and outside that we're seeing. What's loading, as I speak to you, is also the possibility of a larger discussion, protest over the Ram Temple donation theft as well. That's something that the Samajwadi Party has been pushing for.
0: That's right. In fact, when the first opposition meeting happened of all India Bloc parties, Vedika, it was the Congress party that was still reluctant to take up the issue of exam paper leaks. It really wanted to push forward the issue of the Ram Temple donation controversy because it feels that would actually put the BJP in a box and will not allow it to take up issues of Hindutva, specifically with regard to UP elections. But then the 20th July protest happened and, you know, all opposition parties and the government and people of the country realized that the protesters sitting in Jantar Mantar did have a genuine concern, and it was gaining ground with respect to sentiments. So that also changed the strategy of the opposition, which is when Rahul Gandhi tried to take complete ownership, leadership of this movement, and I think that he succeeded with regard to a mainstream opposition party taking complete control of the narrative, at least in the floor of the house, which is why he agitated in front of the Prime Minister's house on the 21st of July. Now, of course, things seem to be settling down on that front. The protest has been called off. The resignation has happened. It's unprecedented in many ways. So the government, feels that while it pushes on its legislative agenda, the opposition feels that it cannot let go of this opportunity. It cannot lose sight of this opportunity, which is why it wants a whole host of issues to corner the government with.
1: And let's bring Aishwarya in again. Aishwarya, what's the pushback going to be in terms of the government strategy when it comes to the Ram Mandir issue as well? Because in moments from now, Rahul Gandhi is going to speak. We, of course, will cut live to Parliament when that happens. But I want to understand from you what the strategy is to push back when it comes to the opposition's offensive, be it the NEET issue, the paper leak issue, or be it the Ram Temple donation theft row.
2: Just before the monsoon session of the Parliament, when all party meeting was chaired by Defence Minister Rajnath Singh, in that most of the opposition parties, including the Samajwadi Party, the Congress, have raised the issue of the Ram Temple donation theft scam. And they prominently had stated that until and unless the government comes out with an answer or a statement in the House, they will raise this. And the government on one side stated that in the Business Advisory Committee meeting, because there is no such allocation of time that has been given to the opposition parties, and government has not yet decided that whether this debate is going to happen or not, or the discussion or a statement is going to happen from the side of the government. How can we agree with that? The parliament runs with certain conventions, with some rules, and if any issue is with the opposition, then they should first come and discuss in the BAC. And if the speakers decide and allot the time for certain issue or agenda to be discussed in the parliament, apart from the suspension notices or the adjournment notices submitted by the MPs regarding any such issue, it will be definitely agreed upon. But as of now, this has not been agreed by the Lok Sabha speaker. No time has been allotted. So how can this happen?
3: मैंने कल बोल दिया भाई सदन में उस पे कल दे बोल
1: All right, that was Anurag Thakur, who was responding to a question put to him on the face-off that he had with Priyanka Gandhi yesterday. But we, of course, will cut across to Parliament once Rahul Gandhi starts speaking. We're expecting the bill to be passed in Lok Sabha today. This is the anti-paper leak bill that the government has, of course, brought to the House after the huge uproar both inside and outside Parliament, be it the protests that have happened not only in Jantar Mantar but across India, or the opposition MPs taking up the cause for the students. Now, the Ram Temple donation theft has triggered a political storm in Parliament. Samajwadi Party MPs staged a protest, raising slogans and demanding accountability in the temple fund theft case. Samajwadi Party MP Dimple Yadav alleged that the incident has hurt people's faith and called it a matter of national concern.

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11: The hope is that beyond this election, this will be one of the major issues.
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11: Remember, this is also a district that has been plagued by communal violence. Come to some of the sabhas that the BJP is also organizing, especially in the villages of West Bengal.
0: When stories have impact.
13: Padmasar Joshi, managing editor and prime time anchor.
0: Then news has influence. The buck stops here. With Padmaja Joshi.
11: Your work is being watched by people. You think that you're making an impact in this time. I think that's really a huge validation, very rewarding. And I'm pretty certain that Team NDTV will go from strength to strength.
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15: Welcome back. Our top international focus, a pivotal moment for Ukraine's war effort. President Zelensky has met Donald Trump at the White House. The Ukraine war and U.S. support for Kyiv were at the center of talks. As questions grow over the future of American aid and Ukraine's push for a stronger position ahead of winter, here's our world report.
16: The future of U.S. support for Ukraine is back in focus. This comes as Zelensky concludes his talks with Trump at the White House with the war in Ukraine and military towards it dominating the agenda. The meeting comes amid signs of a shift in Trump's thinking. After months of privately saying Ukraine was losing the war, Trump is now said to be more optimistic following recent meetings and amid Ukraine's ability to stand tall against Russia's aggression. According to reports, Ukraine's drone industry has impressed Trump, but questions still remain over future US support. According to Reuters, the Pentagon plans to release the remaining $400 million in military aid to Ukraine, but it will be in phases. The final delivery is expected by September 2029. Previously, Zelensky leveled serious charges against Trump's adversaries. He said that Russia is supplying ballistic missiles to Iran, China is providing satellite and technological support, and North Korea has pledged thousands of troops to Tehran. The fighting is also taking a growing toll on civilians. Ukraine says this month has been the deadliest for civilians in the war so far. Russian attacks have reportedly killed at least 377 civilians and injured more than 2,100 people across the country.
15: We often talk about hygiene as the first line of defense against disease, but what about the health of the people who protect ours? Sanitation workers face daily health risks, yet many remain invisible. In Puducherry, the Harpic World Toilet College is helping change that by training women sanitation workers and improving access to healthcare as well as social security. Here's how that initiative is making a big difference.
17: Puducherry, a small, quiet coastal town. But inside this little place, a big transformation began. For many years, sanitation workers here were invisible, overworked, underpaid, unheard. Their hands kept the city clean, but their own lives remained uncertain. That's where the Harpic World Toilet College came in. That too

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you, Speaker Sir, for letting me speak on the subject of students, of their exams, of the education system, of your proposed bill. But before I start, I'd like to say that I was very excited, reassured by what the future of this country did on our streets. This was not anger, this was not violence, this was not hatred, this was an expression, deep expression of the youth of this country, of the future generation of this country, and I feel that all political parties must respect this expression, including my friends in the BJP. In fact, I am pretty certain, and I have seen examples of it, if my friends in the BJP were to go and ask their own children what they felt

what their brothers and sisters were doing. They would find agreement among their own children. There is nothing wrong with what has happened, and every Indian should be proud. Now, I thought I'm going to be giving a speech about the next generation. And so I was thinking, how do I start this speech? What should be the starting point of this speech? And I thought, a good starting point, Speaker Sir, would be a conversation I had with some students, young girls, which gave me a very interesting perspective. It was their perspective, but I think I agree with the perspective. I'd like to lay this framework first on the table. The question I asked the girl was, you said to me that you're a student. What does this mean? Does it mean that you study in a college? Does it mean that you study in a school? Does it mean you read books? What does it mean? She gave me the most beautiful answer. She said, a student is someone who has an open mind and an open heart. Student is someone who, right from the beginning, accepts that they do not know everything. Student accepts that whatever he knows will be superseded later by new knowledge. Student understands that the universe is constantly changing, dynamic, in movement. And so student understands that knowledge is also constantly changing. Most important value of a student, she said to me. I asked her. I said, yeah, very good definition. What's the most important value of a student? She said, in one second, humility. I said, why? She said, the student knows that they do not know the truth. The student respects the truth of all other living beings, all other human beings. Like Gandhiji said in his autobiography, The Search for My Truth. Meaning, this is my truth, your truth might be different. Then I asked her the next question. I said, you've defined a category very well. This category of student. Who else is there? She says, there is another group of people. They are not students. Who are they? She says, they are absolutely convinced that they know everything. They believe that the universe is static. And they believe that knowledge emerges from inside them. They believe that they are God. That everything that is to be known is known to them. They are arrogant. They are arrogant. They don't listen. They don't respect other people's truth. So I said, what do you call these people? She said, I call them idiots. So she said to me, there are two categories. There are two categories in this world. The student, she said, a farmer can be a student. A lawyer can be a student. A doctor can be a student. Unemployed youth can be a student. It's the thirst to learn, thirst to understand. Like a sponge. You want to take everything in. You want to understand. It's beautiful. It's even respecting the rest of the universe. What about these idiots? She says to me, these idiots.

0: रुकना नहीं चाहते। सदन की कार्रवाई आज 2:30 बजे तक के लिए स्थगित की जाती है।
1: Right, the Lok Sabha has been adjourned till 2:30 in the afternoon. This is coming about after, of course, there have been objections that have been raised by the centre. This is because of Rahul Gandhi saying that he is very, excited and reassured by the student protests against irregularities in their examination. This is a competitive exam. This, is something, of course, the centre is bringing up because of the language that's been used, saying that was very unparliamentary as far as the words that have been used by the leader of opposition is what Kiran Rijiju is saying, the Parliamentary Affairs Minister, and that is of course causing ruckus in the Parliament, which is why we are seeing disruptions again, and the Lok Sabha that has now been adjourned till 2:30 this afternoon. So fierce government versus the opposition showdown that's taking place, and that is of course the Lok Sabha resuming discussion as far as the bill is concerned to amend the Anti-Paper Leaks Law, with the Congress MP and the leader of opposition Rahul Gandhi speaking in the Parliament today, with Rahul Gandhi's comments that I haven't gone down too well with the centre, because the centre is saying it's very unparliamentary, or the words that have been used, the language that's been used by the leader of opposition. We have Aishwarya joining us, my colleague. Let's just go across to Aishwarya. Aishwarya, take us through the disruptions we've seen, the reactions coming about to what Rahul Gandhi said in Parliament.
2: Massive face-off between the opposition and the Treasury benches. That was it. Is just in Lok Sabha, as leader of opposition Rahul Gandhi was speaking. First, it was an unparliamentary word that was used by leader of opposition Rahul Gandhi, to which Kiran Rijiju, the Parliamentary Affairs Minister, clearly objected and stated that such kind of words he can't use in the Parliament, and that should be clearly exempted. It should be Rahul Gandhi who should apologize. The second time when there was a ruckus in the Lok Sabha was when Rahul Gandhi clearly stood up and stated that Home Minister Amit Shah's convoy was seen in the Parliament. He is there in the Parliament. Why he's not in the Treasury benches? He's scared, is the charge that Rahul Gandhi leveled. And lastly, he went on to say that pellet guns and the lathis that were forcefully being used by the police personnel, it was on the order of Home Minister Amit Shah. And that was the point when Union Parliamentary Affairs Minister clearly stood up and stated that these are charges which are very, very serious in nature. You can't level charges against any minister without submitting a notice in the

language, and such charges cannot be leveled, and this is not how parliament functions. Parliament functions according to rules, and these are very, very serious allegations that Rahul Gandhi

on his remarks on Home Minister Amit Shah. Clearly, there was ruckus that was seen, sloganeering that was done between the Treasury benches and the opposition, and the Lok Sabha Speaker had to decide that the House will be adjourned till 2:30. Just in few minutes, the Parliament will again resume back, and it would be very interesting to see that whether Rahul Gandhi stick on the words or not. But remember, this morning as well, Kiran Riju, while speaking exclusively to NDTV, stated that Rahul Gandhi used certain terms in the past as well, which are abusive in nature. He should be more civilized. He is a leader of opposition of the parliament, and according to rules and conventions, is something that he should structure his debate and his speech in the parliament. But that doesn't happen. Certainly, it was a huge face-off that was witnessed between the Treasury and the opposition benches as far as the Lok Sabha is concerned. At 2:30, when Lok Sabha will again resume, Rahul Gandhi will resume his speech, and whether the Treasury benches will allow him before seeking an apology or not.

0: Well, basically, what is that? They are very much know that they are complete, their party is completely on guilty part. Guilty conscience is leading now them. That is why they are making allegation against us. That is my making this. Because we are very clear. Because this entire episode of student atrocity against student, entire atrocities against students happened only due to the action.
1: Right, KC Venugopal of the Congress party there also, you know, again, time and again saying that this is guilty conscious behavior, which is why the Prime Minister is missing from the parliament. And to know more on this, MIA is the Prime Minister. That's the accusation that's being made by KC Venugopal. Aishwarya.
2: Only Home Minister who can give instructions to the Delhi police, and certainly the Delhi police comes under the Home Ministry, and there is nothing wrong that Rahul Gandhi had stated. It's something that the Congress party is clearly justifying the Rahul Gandhi's allegations in the Lok Sabha at this point in time. Now, remember when it was Lok Sabha Speaker who stated that the Parliament will be adjourned till 2:30 in this period of time. In the Parliament, there are crucial meetings that are underway. It is Kiran Rijiju, Anil Baluni, and Mr. Piyush Goyal who are currently meeting Home Minister Amit Shah in his chambers, is the news that is also coming in. And the government clearly making out the strategy as to how this should be stopped. The government clearly stating that without serving a notice, no member can put an allegation on any member of the house, and this is regarding the Home Minister of the country. It is Kiran Rijiju who had clearly objected to what Rahul Gandhi had stated in the Lok Sabha about allegations being made. In fact, Rahul Gandhi from the floor of the house stated that only
3: ye ghor misuse hai sadan ka.
1: The BJP, of course, there is a reaction coming about from the BJP as well. Piyush Goyal there wanting to speak to the media. And this is after, you know, KC Venugopal has gone ahead and said this is, you know, guilty conscious behavior. This is, of course, the BJP and the center there attacking the leader of opposition, Rahul Gandhi, particularly demanding an apology. In fact, we have Aishwarya. Aishwarya, take us through that apology that's being demanded by the BJP. This is after, you know, it all started with Rahul Gandhi wanting an apology from the Prime Minister. He wrote a letter to the Home Minister. Now it is the centre demanding an apology for using unparliamentary, you know, words and language. But, you know, Rahul Gandhi is talking about how proud he is of the youth and what the students did. In fact, saying that if they were, you know, as far as children of the BJP are concerned, of the leaders, they would perhaps be siding with the students as well. And that is a claim that's being made by Rahul Gandhi. So what is the objectionable language that the BJP is talking of? We have, in fact, Imran Masood of the Congress party here joining us. Well, thank you so much, sir, for speaking with us. Your reaction to, you know, apology that's being demanded. Jo apology maang rahe hain BJP ke leaders Rahul Gandhi se, because wo keh rahe hain jo language use ki thi Rahul Gandhi ne, wo appropriate nahi thi. Aapka reaction?
4: हेलो
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2: Why is the Home Minister not here today? The Home Minister is not here today because he's not here today because he is scared. Sir, the Home Minister authorized the shooting of our students, sir. He put pellets into the blood of our students. He ordered the students of India to be shot.
3: क्या बोल रहे
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0: And now we have breaking news coming in of Kiran Rijiju, the Parliamentary Affairs Minister, meeting with the Home Minister Amit Shah. And of course, it is the opposition that is raising questions as to the absence of the Home Minister from the Parliament, questioning as to why is it the Prime Minister and the Home Minister are not there. In fact, Rahul Gandhi there claiming that he is scared to come to the Parliament, to sit in the Parliament. That is the allegation he's making against the Home Minister. Aishwarya, my colleague, joining us in order to get us details. Aishwarya, of course, it's a very crucial meeting that's taking place. Do remember that the Lok Sabha is adjourned till 2:30. So there is not much time there, but of course this meeting that's underway between Kiran Rijiju and the Home Minister.
8: Well, that's right. Union Parliamentary Affairs Minister Kiran Rijiju, they're meeting Home Minister Amit Shah after the ruckus that was seen in the Parliament. And it is the government which is now preparing their own strategy, as the centre has demanded an apology from Rahul Gandhi over his charges that he has levelled on Home Minister Amit Shah. Rahul Gandhi went on to say that it is Home Minister who ordered the firing on the students. Perhaps it is Kiran Rijiju who asked can Rahul Gandhi show those orders that were given by Home Minister, and on what behalf he is making such allegations amid the entire ruckus that erupted in the Lok Sabha. Kiran Rijiju, Amit Shah are having this high-level meeting to formulate the strategy, as also Kiran Rijiju and Rahul Gandhi, while having sharp war of words. Mr. Rahul Gandhi asked that why Amit Shah is not sitting in the parliament, while he saw him coming in his car and he was shaking. These are certain allegations that Mr. Rijiju have shared with Home Minister Amit Shah. In fact, now what we have been also told is that senior leadership of the Bharatiya Janata Party, Piyush Goyal, alongside with Anil Baluni, Sambit Patra, Kiran Rijiju, all are meeting Home Minister Amit Shah at his chambers, a very high-level meeting to formulate strategy on the part of the government as far as the parliament is concerned. And remember, it is Dr. Jitendra Singh who has to reply on the entire debate that has spanned for 2 days before

0: The latest the Bharatiya Janata Party was lashed out at the Congress for repeatedly disrupting the house and making false allegations against the Home Minister. And the entire Treasury benches rose up and stood and chanted slogans against leader opposition Rahul Gandhi and asked an apology on clearly misleading the parliament without substantive evidence. Kiran Riju went on to say that if Rahul Gandhi have some proof, then he should show on what behest he is ordering and giving a statement in the Lok Sabha that Home Minister and Prime Minister ordered the firing on the students. This is absolutely false on the, as being stated by Bharatiya Janata Party members. The Congress defending Rahul Gandhi stating that it is the only Home Minister under whom the Delhi police comes can give orders, and this is certainly not wrong on the part of Rahul Gandhi. This is absolutely right claims that he has made, and of course at the later stage he will put all the things on record. He can authenticate his statement as well, but now it is the Bharatiya Janata Party who is not allowing him to speak in on when his turn has come up, because they are clearly having a fear of losing the entire game. As of now, they are clearly feared. They are this is what clearly the
1: of course raising objections also to in the past Rahul Gandhi's hugging, winking or his flying kisses. That's something that has been brought up time and again, and again Shehzad Poorawala trying to hit out at him for not maintaining decorum when it comes to the parliament or using the language which is appropriate.
0: Well, it's just not Shehzad Poonawala of the Bharatiya Janata Party, but it is certain several senior leaders and union ministers who have also lashed out at leader of opposition Rahul Gandhi, stating that Rahul Gandhi, just not for the very first time, but in the past as well, has used derogatory language, has used abusive language, and he should be more civilized in his speech, in his choice of words in the parliament. This is this is a place where all the things goes on record, and it is the dignity of the leader of opposition that after Rahul Gandhi being appointed on that particular post has lost its dignity. It's that is one post that had seen several senior leaders sitting on chair, but when the Bharatiya Janata Party clearly making that allegation that Rahul Gandhi uses unparliamentary language and he abuses, not speaks according to the rules and convention of the parliament, and therefore the reason perhaps he is being objected every time. This time as well, when he used one unparliamentary word, according to Riju, this is stated that this is a clear unparliamentary word that he has used, to which he need to apologize. And second, the allegations that he leveled on Home Minister is something that he should apologize first. Very interesting to see what happens at 2:30 when the Lok Sabha will resume.
1: Right, 9 minutes to go and the clock is ticking there, of course, Aishwarya. But, of course, that apology that's being demanded. First, it was Rahul Gandhi wanting the Prime Minister to apologize. But now it is, of course, the BJP, the centre, asking for an apology from Rahul Gandhi for the language that's used. Why? Because he's questioning the absence of the Home Minister, saying he doesn't have, he's scared to sit in the parliament. And that is the language that hasn't gone down too well with the centre. We're going to keep following what's happening in the parliament. For now, slipping into a short break.

0: picture this. The biggest stage. Floodlights.
1: Wow.
0: 4K. The works.
2: Where's the hook?
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2: Where's the hook?
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2: Without a hook, no way. The message is clear. It's 2026. You've got to be real in a world of reels. You've got to be original in a world where everything seems generated.
0: That's it. That's what we're looking for.
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3: He has tracked the pulse of power from Washington to Korea. 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
14: The hope is that beyond this election, this will be one of the major issues.
15: With multiple challenges in the fray, the TMC also has done a bit of DJing.
14: Remember, this is also a district that has been plagued by communal violence. Come to some of the sabhas that the BJP is also organizing, especially in the villages of West Bengal.
3: When stories have impact.
16: From the Todd Dorsey, managing editor and prime time anchor.
3: Then news has influence. The buck stops here with Padmaja Joshi.
14: Your work is being watched by people. You think that you're making an impact in this time. I think that's really a huge validation, very rewarding. And I'm pretty certain that Team NDTV will go from strength to strength.
3: The front lines of Kargil. The fury of Operation Sindhu.
17: So many attacks.
3: The chaos and cries of disaster.
18: Big news coming in, and this is of Rahul Gandhi's language that's been used inside the parliament. It's Kiran Rijiju, the parliamentary affairs minister, who has now, in fact, gone ahead. There was this debate as far as the public examination bill is concerned inside the parliament, and the Lok Sabha Speaker Om Birla now has gone ahead and expunged the expression, a war of words that erupted in the Lok Sabha this morning between the leader of opposition, Gandhi, and the parliamentary affairs minister, Kiran Rijiju, during that discussion on the public examination amendment bill. And after that, the Congress leader made a remark while narrating a conversation with a student. The expression drew objections from the Treasury benches and was later expunged by the Speaker Om Birla. So here we have, of course, the action that has been taken against the language that was used. And when we talk about, what was really said there, had Rahul Gandhi not used that unparliamentary word, nobody would have objected. I believe that he's using a word in the name of a student, but it is he who's using it and he cannot use an unparliamentary word. It should be expunged. That is what Kiran Rijiju had demanded. And that is the action that the Speaker, Om Birla of the Lok Sabha, has gone ahead and done. He has expunged that word. And of course, this was while he was narrating the story of, he said the students knows that they do not know the truth, that the student respects the truth of all other living beings and all other human beings. Like Gandhiji said in his autobiography, the story of my experiments with truth, the search for my truth, meaning is my truth, your truth might be different. So, talking about speaking to a student and what the student's experiences were, and talking about that experience was Rahul Gandhi inside the parliament, and there, talking about the dynamics that were understood, which are ever changing, and they're constantly changing as far as the dynamics are concerned. And that is what was said by Rahul Gandhi. So here we have, there was a terminology, a word that has now been expunged by the speaker Om Birla, because what they found was that the language that was used by Rahul Gandhi while questioning as to why is it that the Home Minister is missing, what is he scared of, and so on and so forth, but also in reference to, while giving an example of when he was speaking to a student and what was really said and spoken between him and the student is something that the centre has, had objections to. Ashwarya, take us through which is that word that has been expunged, what is it that didn't sit too well with the centre, with the BJP. This is, while talking about his experience while speaking to a student and that conversation that was quoted by Rahul Gandhi.
1: Well, the unparliamentary words being, clearly staged as far as leader of opposition is concerned. Union Parliamentary Affairs Minister clearly objected to a word used by leader of opposition Rahul Gandhi while making a speech, and now the sources are indicating and the agency is also claiming as far as their sources are concerned that the words now being expunged from the records, objections that just not the treasury benches have raised, but also repeatedly requested not to use this word. After which, the speaker also highlighted the fact that these will be expunged. Rajnath Singh also stood up in between and stated that the Lok Sabha speaker should give his directions towards removing these words from the records. And now, certainly, the speaker has decided to expunge those words that were used while giving examples of one of the students while they were protesting as far as the entire.
18: Right, Ashwarya, of course, Priyanka Gandhi's words were also expunged after the furore that took place in the house just yesterday.
1: Well, yesterday as well, there were certain words that were used it was according to the direction of the Lok Sabha speaker. The words were clearly expunged yesterday as well. This is something that is a prerogative of the Lok Sabha speaker on his directions. The words are, if unparliamentary and if they are not under the rules, that will be removed. And this was the reason perhaps now, it's just not Priyanka Gandhi, but Rahul Gandhi, unparliamentary words being used also removed.
18: Right. Of course, while narrating that experience with the student, what was really said here is that, what does it really mean to be a student? And a student is someone who has an open mind and an open heart and knows that they don't know everything. And that whatever, the student accepts that whatever they know will be superseded later by a new language. But first, let's cut across to the point.
19: किसका नाम बोला मैंने चला गया किसको बुलाया हाँ नहीं नहीं क्या बोलूँ राहुल जी
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18: Right, Lok Sabha adjourned till 3 o'clock in the afternoon. And of course, we have Himanshu, my colleague, joining us in order to get us details. Himanshu, objections being raised by the word, this one particular word that Rahul Gandhi has used. Given the fact that, you know, we've seen young MPs speaking in the parliament yesterday, using language, you know, borrowing language, like, you know, Basri Suharaj said, from the Gen Z. But the word that's been used by Rahul Gandhi today, do you think there's too much being made of a word that, you know, today is used very loosely?
0: Well, I mean, this is something that has been debated very intensely in Lok Sabha today. And remember, around 55 minutes, Rahul Gandhi was trying to speak and repeated disruptions happened. But during this, not even once there was any issue being raised with regard to the kind of new bill that has been tabled by Union Minister Jitendra Singh. And at two points, there were two major allegations that Rahul Gandhi made in his speech. First, when he was recounting a conversation with a girl student on the different categories of people, and with where the kind of language that he was trying to explain, Kiran Rijiju and Rajnath Singh, who is the defense minister, they got up, strongly objected and demanded that parts of his speech should be expunged, and the Lok Sabha speaker agreed and those parts were removed. Later on, when the issue came on police action against the protesting students, again there was hangama in the house, and Rahul Gandhi, with the kind of allegations he leveled against Home Minister Amit Shah, when there was an issue and a debate on who had authorized the use of force against protesting students who were protesting peacefully. That also led to a very intense debate in Lok Sabha, with Kiran Rijiju getting up and demanding first that Rahul Gandhi's statement should be expunged, and second that he should apologize for making an allegation which he can't substantiate. He said that Rahul Gandhi should first submit documents in Lok Sabha on the basis of which he has alleged as to who had authorized force against the peaceful students. So whether it is a conversation with a girl student or the use of force against students who were protesting peacefully, both these parts of Rahul Gandhi's speech is now expected to be expunged from the official records, because the government has strongly objected, especially to the kind of words that Rahul Gandhi had used. And that, of course, has created a lot of ruckus in the house, which led to further disruption. And at 2:30 p.m., when the house resumed, we did see Nishikant Dubey get up. He was citing parliamentary rules that when a bill is being debated, the speakers must remain focused on the contours of the bill. But the problem in this case is that since Rahul Gandhi's speech was continuously disrupted and created ruckus for almost 55 minutes, there was not even a word spoken on the broader contours of the public examination.
18: Right, Imanshu, just hold on. We have breaking news coming in, and this is in regard to Priyanka Gandhi Vadra. They are meeting with the Lok Sabha Speaker Om Birla, and this is a very crucial meeting that has, you know, is taking place after there has been that disruption of the house. You know, again, of course, it's still 3 o'clock that the Lok Sabha has been adjourned. And do remember that there was a very crucial meeting before. You know, the Lok Sabha resumed at 2:30, within seconds, in fact, not even minutes, when the house was adjourned. Himanshu is with us. Himanshu, take us through, you know, this very crucial meeting coming about. On one side, of course, we did have, you know, the meeting of Kiran Rijiju and the Home Minister. That happened just before resuming of the House at 2:30. And now, before the House resumes at 3, Priyanka Gandhi is meeting with the Lok Sabha Speaker.
0: Well, yesterday when Priyanka Gandhi was taking part in this big debate in Lok Sabha, she had made certain allegations against the new education minister, Prahlad Joshi. And that had actually evoked a strong rebuttal from the minister himself. And there was a demand that parts of her speech, where she made some specific allegations, which government said were very serious against the new education minister, the demand was made that this should be expunged from the record of the house. And late in the night, when we got a message from Parliament, a Lok Sabha secretariat, that parts of her speech where she makes specific allegations against the new education minister, those parts have been expunged. So today, when Priyanka Gandhi came in the house, she did tell reporters that she is going to meet the Lok Sabha speaker and lodge her strong protest as to why a part of her speech has been removed from the records of Lok Sabha. And that essentially is the context of this meeting that Priyanka Gandhi is now having with Lok Sabha Speaker, in which she is expected to protest as to on what grounds the allegations she had levelled against the new education minister has been removed from the records of Lok Sabha. So we'll have to wait and see what Lok Sabha Speaker does after he hears Priyanka Gandhi's view on this issue. But for now, clearly, whether it is Priyanka Gandhi's speech yesterday or Rahul Gandhi's speech today, this clearly has overshadowed the big debate on the new public examination prevention of unfair means amendment bill as of now. Yes.
18: Right. Of course, speaking about, of course, both brother sister, they're echoing, literally, questioning the same as to who allowed that force. Why was brutality being faced by those protesters, which is a birthright, according to the constitution, when it comes to people living in the country. Of course, Priyanka Gandhi also saying that the prime minister needs to change his Dilka angle and not the camera angle. And, let's just talk about what really was said by Priyanka Gandhi before we talk about what Rahul Gandhi said today. Himanshu, let's talk about that camera angle and that Dilka angle, the reference that, it was being made by Priyanka Gandhi Vadra, the sister of Rahul Gandhi. Rahul Gandhi again today questioning, the very same, all the questions that were raised by his sister yesterday were raised by Rahul Gandhi today. But let's talk about what Priyanka said and the words that were expunged, again because of the words that were used.
0: Well, Priyanka Gandhi had levelled allegations against the new education minister, Prahlad Joshi, where she had used words which government had strongly objected. And in fact, the new education minister was in the house at that time, and he had strongly given a strong rebuttal and saying that she is making a false allegation. He had never used words in a specific Balkis Bano case. That was the context in which Priyanka Gandhi had made these allegations. And that had created a ruckus, after which a part of her speech has been expunged. Now, coming to the Gen Z issue, remember, this is a bill which has been brought in the context of the 37-day long protest by the Gen Z, and that has also dominated the discourse in this debate, the big debate that has gone on for more than 10 hours now. And that is the context in which both Priyanka Gandhi and Rahul Gandhi have claimed in their respective speeches that Prime Minister Modi and his government, they do not understand the ambitions, the aspirations of the Gen Z, and that is the reason why they failed to understand what the students wanted. And it was in this context that a very satirical comment was made by Priyanka Gandhi against Prime Minister Modi, that he should not just change the angle of the camera, because this was a reference to the Instagram videos that Prime Minister Modi had posted during the protest, and he should rather try and see things from a different perspective. And in fact, today also, when Rahul Gandhi was recounting,
18: right, hold on to that thought, Himanshu. We have C.R. Kesavan of the BJP joining us here on the broadcast as well. Thank you so much, sir, for speaking with us. Your reaction to the disruptions that we are seeing in the house, and given the fact that we are on the eighth day, and this discussion is very, very crucial and important, but there seems to be a deadlock here, and that lock chonk that continues.
4: Good afternoon to you and your viewers. It is very clear from Rahul Gandhi's uncouth behavior today that he has made up his mind to deliberately come to Parliament only to disrupt proceedings and not discuss anything about student examination reform. And Rahul Gandhi's despicable demeanor and abusive language in the temple of a democracy is most condemnable and reprehensible. And Rahul Gandhi was deliberately being dishonest and untruthful on the floor of the House, and he was, by doing so, he's dishonoring and demeaning the dignity of Parliament. And when has Rahul Gandhi respected the democratic tradition? Rahul Gandhi has never cared two hoops about a democratic tradition. Then he thinks, like a dynastic party, a Parliament is his personal playground. The way in which Rahul Gandhi decided, the language he used, the manner in which he comported himself in Parliament, and the manner in which he is being dishonest and untruthful. Let me say this with due respect. I think the nation has seen today that, let alone leader of opposition, Rahul Gandhi does not even deserve to be a member of Parliament.
18: That is the reaction coming about by the BJP.

0: उनका इस्तेमाल कर रहे थे।
1: Great news coming in of Rahul Gandhi there speaking outside the parliament as far as his remarks are concerned on the home minister, saying if the home minister has not done anything then he should come and clarify the issue at hand. Otherwise, of course, he has ordered saying that there are only one of the two things that can be the case. One, that he is culpable, or the other, that he is incompetent, asking which one is it, saying that brave home minister needs to come and, you know, answer these questions. Why is he not in the house if he's not done anything, is what, you know, Rahul Gandhi is asking. He's saying it's his right to speak in the parliament, to raise these questions, and that is why he's asking the home minister as to who ordered the force and the attacks that took place on the student protesters. Listening.
2: Home minister ko malum hi nahi tha ki goli chal rahi hai, uska matlab hai ki he is incompetent, otherwise he ordered it, in which case he is culpable. Main yahi bol raha hu, teesri baat to hai nahi. Supposedly brave home minister of India, why is he not in the house? If he's not done anything, अगर कुछ नहीं किया, कोई ऑर्डर नहीं दिया, तो फिर बस सफाई दे दें कि मैंने ऑर्डर नहीं दिया. एनीवे, नहीं देखिए, मेन चीज है कि मेरा हक बनता है पार्लियामेंट में बोलने.

0: Amit Shah entering into parliament, he stated that Amit Shah was shaking and certainly he was very scared of coming to the parliament and to face those questions. The allegations that Rahul Gandhi had leveled on Home Minister Amit Shah, stating that on his orders the Delhi police acted and shot on students, to which the objections were raised from the treasury benches. It was Piyush Goyal to Kiran Rijiju, parliamentary treasury benches members clearly stood up and asked that whether you have that letter, that order copy, on what behalf are you making such claims that Home Minister have ordered KC Venugopal coming outside of the parliament and stating to the media that the Home Minister should answer, or the Bharatiya Janata Party should answer, that Delhi police follows whose order? It is of course Home Ministry, and Home Ministry comes under Amit Shah. So there is nothing that Rahul Gandhi is making claims which are absolutely wrong and baseless. In fact, it is Kiran Rijiju,
1: all of this was said in a letter and sent to the Home Minister way before this discussion even started. That letter clearly stated and asked these questions as to who were those people who were in plain uniform, why were they there without name tags, why were they using force, who allowed force and who allowed pellet guns. Those are the questions that were asked very plain and simple in that letter by Rahul Gandhi to Amit Shah, clearly directed, sent to the Home Minister. Why is it that the Home Minister is not in the house now, is what Rahul Gandhi is asking, given the fact that if they do have answers to those questions, why aren't they clarifying on the matter?
0: Well, that's right. On the day when Dharmendra Pradhan resigned, it was the Congress President and Leader of Opposition Rahul Gandhi both who had stated that we have still two demands. Number one, Prime Minister should apologize, and number two, the Home Minister should give a statement on whose direction, of course, the Delhi police acted and brutally used lathi charge and tear gases. And the letter after that was officially written from the office of Leader of Opposition Rahul Gandhi to Home Minister Amit Shah, in which these series of questions were asked, to which, according to the Congress party, there has been no reply. That
2: Shayad. जमीनी हकीकत के विषय में पता नहीं है, जहां भी एक्शन लेना होता है लाठी चार्ज इत्यादि का, उसके लिए वही नियुक्त मजिस्ट्रेट होते हैं। गृह मंत्री जी के किसी प्रकार की ऑर्डर की आवश्यकता नहीं होती 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है, ये नंबर
1: Right, in fact, Samit Patra of the BJP, they're clarifying that it is not the Home Ministry that needs to give those orders, those go-ahead orders to use force by those forces who were there on the ground during the protest that was taking place in Jantar Mantar. A local magistrate can give a go-ahead. With that, we're slipping into a short break. On the other side, Gandhi is coming up next. Stay with us.

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4: Straight from the heart of the newsroom,

He spoke during the debate on the anti-paper leak. He attacked the RSS, saying Dharmendra Pradhan was just a symbolic minister. The RSS were controlling the ministry. He also hit out at Home Minister Amit Shah over the firing of pellet guns and the violence against protesting students. This led to uproar in the House, with Parliament adjourned again. It will be reconvening in minutes from now. First, let's take a look at the headlines we're tracking. During the anti-paper leak bill debate, Rahul Gandhi hits out at Home Minister Amit Shah, says he ordered the use of force against students during the NEET protests. His remarks trigger a massive uproar. Lok Sabha adjourned. A huge showdown in Parliament over the police crackdown against protesting students. Mallikarjun Kharge hits out at the centre, asks why those who hit students are still roaming free. Delhi police cracks down on abusive posts. Cops issue notices to several ex-accounts over abusive posts targeting the Prime Minister during the CJP protests. Floods continue to batter Assam. Over 75 people have died in this flooding. More than 3 lakh people affected. Rescue and relief operations continue amid the devastation. BJP MP Kangana Ranaut versus CJP, a showdown continues. A day after Kangana Ranaut hit out at Gen Z and especially targeted Gen Z women, the CJP says she is irrelevant to them, even to her own party. A BJP MP defends Kangana Ranaut. And India strikes silver on the track. Gulveer Singh creates history, clinching a silver medal in the men's 10,000-meter final. The long-distance runner's stunning performance earns India its 12th medal at the Games.

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1: All right, PMO Minister Jitendra Singh there addressing the Lok Sabha. This is after the remarks made by Rahul Gandhi that led to an uproar. Let's listen into what's taking place.
2: प्रश्न ये कि विधेयक पर विचार किया जाए, जो सदस्य के पक्ष में हाँ गए हैं, जो सदस्य विरोध में ना गए हैं, मेरे विचार में निर्णय हाँ वालों के पक्ष में विधेयक पर विचार करने हेतु प्रस्ताव स्वीकृत किया 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
1: 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I remember earlier on, Rahul Gandhi attacked Home Minister Amit Shah, claiming that it was under him that students were shot at, that pellet guns were used. Jitendra Singh there countering this remark. He started by certain words that were used by Rahul Gandhi regarding Gen Z's lingo and how they view the BJP. That particular statement was expunged. Jitendra Singh then went on to counter the claim that Home Minister Amit Shah ordered the firing on protesting students on July 20th in Delhi when students were marching to Parliament, and referring to the allegations of pellet guns being used against protesters during that march. The minister, Jitendra Singh, clearly categorically said it did not happen. Firing did not happen. Remember, there's been lots of reports and allegations over the firing, the fact that they were requisitioned. NDTV 2 had a diary entry of the police in which it was requisitioned. However, Jitendra Singh there very importantly making that, very categorical remark, saying there was no firing on that day. This is as Rahul Gandhi claimed it happened under the Home Minister Amit Shah, saying that, also questioning why Amit Shah was not in Lok Sabha during this discussion on the anti-paper leaks bill. Jitendra saying that this is a serious allegation, and it's not the minister whoever orders firing, that it is done under the magistrate. Jitendra Singh also went on to speak about achievements of the national education policy. He also countered what Gaurav Gogoi had said during his address and Priyanka Gandhi Vadra's claims as well as to the number of students affected by paper leaks. And now the House has been adjourned yet again. Remember, it had adjourned earlier, then reconvened at 2:30. Then again, it was adjourned and then reconvened at 3. And that is when Jitendra Singh addressed the House. Let's go across to Aishwarya, who's going to really take us through all that's taken place in the Lok Sabha. Aishwarya, so first, you finally had Rahul Gandhi making his address today. It was, interrupted again and again. There was uproar as well. Jitendra Singh there countering many of the allegations and claims made by Rahul Gandhi.
3: Well, that's right. While replying to the entire debate that panned out for at least 2 days last just yesterday, it was at least 9 hours of debate that took place in Lok Sabha, where several leaders, both from the opposition treasury benches, spoke. And this morning as well, there were multiple speakers from both these sides. And later, it was Rahul Gandhi who ended the entire debate on the part of opposition. And certainly, Dr. Jitendra Singh, Minister of State for the Prime Minister's Office, who also have the portfolio of having this particular bill in his office, replying and now countering each and every point, the rebuttals that have been given by Dr. Jitendra Singh of what Rahul Gandhi had stated. In the entire speech of Rahul Gandhi that saw many disruptions because the objections were raised from the treasury benches. Earlier, it was Rahul Gandhi who was sharing a story in which he used some unparliamentary word, idiot, and it was objected, stated by Kiran Rijiju, parliamentary affairs minister, that look, such a word cannot be used, and this is unparliamentary and should be accepted.
1: Aishwarya, sorry to interrupt you there. Now the exam, because there was some, you know, chaos in the parliament in Lok Sabha, but it seems now that the exam reforms bill, the amendments have been passed in the Lok Sabha. We just saw that take place after Jitendra Singh, you know, addressed the House countering a lot of the arguments that were made and allegations made by Rahul Gandhi. But now the anti-paper leak bill has been passed. Does this mean now Rahul Gandhi is not going to speak any further? Nothing is going to take place now in terms of discussion on the bill? Because that is the breaking news that is coming in. We did see Om Birla addressing the House and he asked for you know, a voice vote, and it seems the anti-paper leak bill has now been passed in the Lok Sabha. The debate on it, remember, began yesterday, and the opposition was very keen to corner the government over, you know, the violence that took place during the student protest. They also, the Congress had pointed out to several shortcomings in the anti-paper leak bill as well. The government, the BJP and ministers had been accusing the Congress of diluting the issue, diverting it into other issues when the focus needs to be on, you know, the examination system and the paper leak, and how to ensure that we don't see any such situation happening again, that a paper leaks and that students are, you know, we have this tragic situation in which students die by suicide. So let's go back to Aishwarya now. I think he's had time to catch up there. And Aishwarya, so yes, the anti-paper leak bill was passed by a voice vote in the Lok Sabha.
3: Well, amid the disruption, chaos, And sloganing that was taking place from the opposition benches against the government on not letting Rahul Gandhi speak, Dr. Jitendra Singh replied to the entire debate, and finally it has been passed by a voice vote. The Public Examination Prevention for Unfair Means Amendment Bill 2026 finally gets approval from the Lok Sabha, and it will be sent to the Rajya Sabha next. But it was the opposition MPs who are continuously chanting, were disrupting the house. They went into the well of the house as well, started sloganing in against the treasury benches, stating that leader of opposition Rahul Gandhi had once again not been allowed to speak as he was about to finish his entire speech. But it was an objection that was raised by the treasury benches on Rahul Gandhi's unparliamentary word, and second, the allegations that he leveled on Home Minister Amit Shah on what he had stated without circulating any notice to the Lok Sabha Speaker. Now remember, Lok Sabha Speaker categorically has stated that if any charges are to be leveled in the on the floor of the house against any member or any minister, a notice is to be served, and then only you can make certain allegations, which Rahul Gandhi failed to do. So Jitendra Singh had given a point by point rebuttal on Rahul Gandhi's claim. Number one, he stated that it is Home Minister who is in the country, he is still in the parliament, and Rahul Gandhi made a claim that he's not seen, he's scared, and he saw a convoy coming of 30 cars in which Amit Shah was clearly shaking. It is Bharatiya Janata Party leaders who stated that Amit Shah is the Home Minister who doesn't run away, but he answers each and every questions standing right there. But these are absolutely baseless and false claims that Rahul Gandhi made. In fact, on the point when Rahul Gandhi stated that either Prime Minister or Home Minister can give orders to Delhi police of shooting against the students, it is Jitendra Singh again clarified that Home Minister never gives an order for shooting against anybody. It is the district magistrate or the SDM who gives the order. For Rahul has a little of experience of a public life, of being a member of parliament, of understanding how the law framework works, then he would have not made such claims. And certainly it was also counterclaimed by Dr. Jitendra Singh on Rahul Gandhi's claim that these protests that have taken place on July 20th, they were scared, and therefore the reason perhaps Dharmendra Pradhan had to resign. Dharmendra Pradhan is just a symbolic face. Ultimately, the RSS runs the entire education system in the country. The government government appointed another RSS man to the education ministry. The charges that were counterclaimed by the Bharatiya Janata Party, stating that under the Modi government enough has been done for the welfare of the students and youth of this country, and therefore the reason Prime Minister immediately called up the cabinet, and that cabinet chaired by Prime Minister Modi cleared amendments in the existing law that the government only brought in 2024, and now certain amendments, stronger law is being passed in the Lok Sabha, and certainly that will be going to the Rajya Sabha next. So clearly it is a huge political row that erupted, clear war of words and face-off that was seen between the treasury benches and the opposition. At one point in time, it was Akhilesh Yadav of the Samajwadi Party who also stood up. And yes, Kiran Rijiju stated that this is a kind of way that any person should speak in the parliament. Direct allegations can't be made. Certainly, it was a complete chaos. The house got adjourned for half an hour, again resumed. Dr. Jitendra Singh gave reply, and finally via voice vote, the public examination prevention for unfair means amendment bill 2026 have been finally passed from Lok Sabha via voice vote.
1: Right, and Aishwarya, this itself is going to become a huge controversy, because in the past as well, when Rahul Gandhi wasn't allowed to speak, the Congress made it into a huge, you know, issue and question why the government wasn't letting him speak already. You know, you had this statement from KC Venugopal saying that BJP and government completely rattled by the kind of, you know, what Rahul Gandhi was saying in Parliament, and the allegations that he was making against Home Minister Amit Shah, the way he was talking about the Gen Z protest. So this in itself is now going to become a huge controversy. We were expecting that after the minister would finish, Dr. Jitendra Singh would finish, that after that, that Rahul Gandhi would once again get up and complete the statement that he had prepared with his address on this particular debate. But, you know, the bill was passed by a voice vote then.
3: Well, remember when Rahul Gandhi was speaking, it was Union Parliamentary Affairs Minister who stood up and asked Mr. Rahul Gandhi to again resume his speech. It was several Bharatiya Janata Party MPs who were demanding an apology on using an unparliamentary word referring to the BJP MPs, to which Rahul Gandhi clarified that he is not using this word against any Bharatiya Janata Party MP or any member of this house. He is just stating that this is something that the student told him, and the narration is completely out of picture, to which Kiran stood up and stated that this is the rule book.
1: Right, sorry to interrupt you there, Aishwarya, but more breaking news now coming in. Another bill has been passed, and this is the Vande Mataram bill that has been passed in the Rajya Sabha. Remember, this is something that Home Minister Amit Shah had been, you know, talking about, that they're going to pass this particular bill in this session of Parliament. And it talks about, you know, the honouring the national song, and also talks about punishment that should anybody insult the national song, placing the national song really on at par with the national flag and the constitution and the national anthem, saying that if anybody insults the national song, you could be imprisoned up to 3 years. It's also been criticized by the opposition, but the Vande Mataram bill has been passed now in the Rajya Sabha, which is preventing the singing of Vande Mataram or distributing any assembly engaged in its rendition becomes punishable. So several factors in this, really putting it at par with the national song, with the national flag, making it a 3 year a jail term if you insult the national song. So the Vande Mataram bill 2 has been passed in the Rajya Sabha. Let's go back to Aishwarya for more on this. And Aishwarya, so give us details of the Vande Mataram bill that has now been passed in the Rajya Sabha.
3: Well, very important one. In fact, this particular bill also relates to the ideology of the Bharatiya Janata Party that have worked in tune with what they have stated, that anyone who insults Vande Mataram will now be will now be an offence. It will be a law preventing an insult to Vande Mataram, and that has been cleared in the Rajya Sabha as well. That will go back to the Lok Sabha. It was introduced by Nityanand Rai. Certainly, it was it will pave Vande Mataram way to be equivalent to
4: Janaganaman, which is national anthem of the country. And earlier it was stated by the government that why anybody would oppose this particular bill, but we have seen certain contentions coming in from the left parties or from the DMK as well that you can't teach us about being nationalist.

0: being patriotic. You can't just enforce it. It comes from within the heart, and it is the ideological battle that clearly comes here as far as the Vande Mataram bill is concerned. But government went ahead and brought in the Rajya Sabha. Nityanand Rai, the Minister of State for the Home Affairs, introduced that. Discussion panned out yesterday a bit, and today as well in the Rajya Sabha, and finally it has...
1: Right, Aishwarya, sorry to interrupt you. You know, you've been tracking all the developments in the Lok Sabha. We're joined by Vasudha, who is watching what was happening in the upper house. And Vasudha, the breaking news now coming in, the Vande Mataram bill has now been passed. And while we were all, our attention was on the Lok Sabha, please tell us, was there a discussion in the Rajya Sabha? What took place? What were the developments as this bill was passed?
2: Well, this bill is extremely important, Gandhi, and the government gives a long road to the opposition when it comes to the personal days, but after that it pushes with its legislative agenda, and that's exactly what happened. There were speeches, there was some sense of disagreement, but yes, it's been passed now, and like Aishwarya was also pointing out, this bill is hugely ideologically important to the BJP because it attaches penal provisions to Vande Mataram, all six standards of it. Remember that there has been debate, a deliberation on this even when the constitution was being written. But now the government has made it very clear that Vande Mataram holds the same importance as the national flag or national anthem, and any insult to it would be seen as an insult to a national symbol. It's an ideological move by the BJP, also comes close to its big victory in West Bengal. So in some ways, this also makes it very clear that the government is now changing its strategy when it comes to parliamentary affairs. Now that the resignation has happened, the protest has ended, a lot of constitutional legislative agenda that the government has planned for this session will also get cleared one by one.
1: That's right, Vasudha. But if you can talk about, what the opposition has said about the Vande Mataram bill. Questions have been raised as to what is the need for it? Why penalize, why try to evoke this sort of nationalism with the threat of the fact that you can be jailed? But yes, this is something that the BJP has been, very proud of and talking about the NDA. And they've said they're going to, pass this bill and accord the national song the same sort of, status as the national anthem.
2: That's right. The opposition had huge problems with it, Gagi, like you rightly pointed out. They said that this was manufactured patriotism. This was an attempt to actually create an atmosphere of nationalism. And all six stanzas of Vande Mataram are going to be accorded the same national symbol status that that national anthem or national flag has. So clearly, this is also an ideological move by the BJP. It was deeply polarizing because a lot of opposition MPs did speak against it, saying that, why should... not being able to sing Vande Mataram, attract such heavy punishments and penalties, and that this is completely unwarranted, and this would actually create an atmosphere of fear for the government. They feel that, this is ideological, this is political, and this is also a sign that they recognize the 1857 War of Independence is probably the most important War of Independence. It's a huge war of, it's a battle of narratives, and clearly now the ruling party has the numbers with it. It's been passed. Now Vande Mataram stands accorded the same symbol, same status, constitutional status as the national anthem or the national song.
1: And that's right. And for the entire song, as you've said, Vasudha, the emphasis has been on all the six stanzas of Vande Mataram. Thanks so much for joining us. With that, we'll continue, getting you all the very latest that's happening in Parliament. Lok Sabha has been adjourned. The anti-paper leaks bill has been passed. The Vande Mataram bill has been passed in the Rajya Sabha. We'll get you all the developments. For the moment, we're slipping into a short break, but don't go anywhere. Do return as we get you more developments in Parliament.

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5: पर जब इंसान प्रकृति के साथ सामंजस्य को आत्मसात कर लेता है तो वो मधुर और लालन पोषण करने वाली बन जाती है। पी मार्क सरसों के तेल ने प्राकृतिक तरीके से सरसों के तेल को बनाया है शुद्धता और गुणवत्ता के साथ।
6: The mustard specialist since 1933, बरसों से सरसों।
7: कुछ तो बात है इस तेल में।

Welcome back. A BJP MP Kangana Ranaut has hit back after the backlash over her remarks on the Gen Z protesters. She spoke about all the reels and videos that she was seeing, and she called out the protesters using abusive language, saying that we had so much pressure on millennial women to be dignified. Why do we have to give the burden to this generation? Now, this comes after she questioned the upbringing of protesters, saying she had never seen so much ugliness in one place, and made controversial comments specifically about young Hindu women, alleging that they were ugly and corrupt and that they can't be homemakers either, claiming they were involved in drugs and body count. Now, already the opposition has hit out at her over these remarks, questioning why she is attacking the Gen Z and saying she can't make such generalized sweeping statements. But the Kokro Janata Party too has hit back sharply. CJP spokesperson Saurav Das dismissed

0: Maoli resign.
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7: The hope is that beyond this election, this will be one of the major issues.
8: With multiple challengers in the fray, the TMC also has done a bit of DJing.
7: Remember, this is also a district that has been plagued by communal violence. Come to some of the sabhas that the BJP is also organizing, especially in the villages of West Bengal.
1: When stories have impact.
9: Padmasar Joshi, managing editor and prime-time anchor.
1: Then news has influence. The buck stops here with Padmasar Joshi.
7: Your work is being watched by people. You think that you're making an impact in this time. I think that's really a huge validation, very rewarding, and I'm pretty certain that Team NDTV will go from strength to strength.
10: What seems settled for me is unfinished business. So I rewind, I pause, I reflect, I dig, until what's buried stands up to be counted. Breaking ground, not just headlines, the meaning behind them. 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
6: The mustard specialist since 1933, बरसों से सरसों।
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8: When others are warming up, I'm raring to go. 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
2: Hello and welcome. You're watching NDTV Newsroom. I'm Gargi Rawat. Coming up ahead, we'll get to all the developments. There was high drama in Lok Sabha and Parliament today, in fact, when the anti-paper leak bill was finally passed amid opposition sloganeering. Rahul Gandhi made some allegations against Home Minister Amit Shah, which saw the Treasury benches up in protest. We'll get you all those details. First, a look at the headlines we're tracking. Exam reform bill passed in the Lok Sabha amid heavy opposition sloganeering. The bill passed through a voice vote on day two of the debate in the lower house. The government ministers were up in arms over allegations made by Rahul Gandhi against the Home Minister. During the anti-paper leak bill debate in the Lok Sabha, Rahul Gandhi hits out at Amit Shah, saying that he ordered the use of force and firing against students during the NEET protest. His remarks triggered a massive uproar. Lok Sabha was adjourned. Meanwhile, the Delhi police cracks down on abusive posts and videos. The cops have issued notices to several X accounts as well as the platform over abusive posts targeting Prime Minister Modi during the Cockroach Janata Party protest. Kangana Ranaut doubles down on the attack over abusive protest videos, says live and abide by the constitution. Abhijit Dibke says no one takes Kangana seriously. Floods continue to batter Assam. Over 75 people killed. More than 3 lakh have been affected. Rescue and relief operations continue amid the devastation. India strikes silver on the track. Gulveer Singh creates history, clinching a silver medal in the men's 10,000-meter final. The long-distance runner's stunning performance earns India its 12th medal.

0: Well, there was high drama today in Parliament, in the Lok Sabha, where the anti-paper leak bill was finally passed with a voice vote, and this amid opposition sloganeering. Earlier, Rahul Gandhi made allegations against Home Minister Amit Shah that saw Lok Sabha being adjourned and then reconvening. And we had Dr. Jitendra Singh, the Minister of the PMO, then countering many of the allegations made by Rahul Gandhi. So the bill was finally passed today. Remember, the debate began yesterday. It was passed today by a voice vote. Earlier, Leader of Opposition Rahul Gandhi made some explosive allegations against the Union Home Minister Amit Shah. Rahul Gandhi alleged that Amit Shah ordered the use of pellet guns on student protesters. Remember, the use of guns, the pellet guns against student protesters on July 20th is a huge controversy. Rahul Gandhi even questioned the absence of the Home Minister from Parliament during the discussion. Union Parliamentary Affairs Minister Kiran Rijiju objected to Rahul Gandhi's remarks and called for expulsion of his remarks being expunged from the record. He also added that Rahul must apologize for his baseless remarks against the minister. Listen in to what was said in the Lok Sabha.
1: Why is the Home Minister not here today? The Home Minister is not here today because he's not here today. Because he is scared. Sir, the Home Minister authorized the shooting of our students, sir. He put pellets into the blood of our students. He ordered the students of India to be shot.
2: Sir, Home Minister ka kaun sa order hai? वो ऑर्डर का कॉपी आप निकाल के बताइए. आपने कहा होम मिनिस्टर ने ऑर्डर दिया है फायरिंग के लिए. आप वो ऑर्डर का कॉपी निकालिए. आप बताइए किसने आपको बताया कौन सा 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
1: Why is the Home Minister not here today? The Home Minister is not here today because he's not here today because he is scared. Sir, the Home Minister authorized the shooting of our students, sir.
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4: 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Delhi Police Commissioner taking order from whom? Delhi Police Commissioner, the straight question, Delhi Police Commissioner taking order from whom? Delhi Police Commissioner taking order from Home Ministry only. The Home Minister himself is responsible. That is why he is not coming to the house at all.
8: आज सदन के अंदर नेता प्रतिपक्ष राहुल गांधी जी ने जिस प्रकार का भाषण दिया है, सभी मर्यादाओं को उन्होंने ताक पे रखा है, और जिस प्रकार से झूठ का पुलिंदा बांधा है वह आज पूरे हिंदुस्तान ने देखा है। पहले 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
0: All right, so those were the comments that were made inside the Lok Sabha, outside as well. And now Lok Sabha, you saw that the bill was passed and Lok Sabha adjourned. It will reconvene tomorrow. But let's go across to Vasudha for all that's taken place in Parliament. And Vasudha, huge controversy, especially over Rahul Gandhi's allegations against the Home Minister, which was countered by Dr. Jitendra Singh. But this continues to be a big controversy. We were expecting the BJP to address a press conference. We're expecting the Congress also to address a press conference.
10: That's right, Gargi. In fact, both BJP and Congress party will be addressing press conferences today, and that could actually take this narrative further. And the crux of this is the opposition thinks that the ruling party needs to be thick-skinned, and it's only asking reasonable questions on who needs to take responsibility for the violence that was inflicted on protesters of a July 20th agitation, while the ruling party believes that some of the words, some of the phrases that Rahul Gandhi used today, especially for the Home Minister, they were completely unwarranted, they were undignified, and they really lower the discourse in the parliament. Now, this is a battle of narratives because this has moved beyond protests and resignation now. And I think even as we were leaving the parliament today, one thing that everyone was asking is what's going to happen tomorrow? Because, you know, the bill has been passed. This is exactly what the government does. You know, it gives some sense of space to the opposition in the earlier few days to have their agitation and protest, but once things settle down a little bit, it tries to push its legislative agenda forward because it also has to be answerable to the people of the country. So that's exactly what happened today. The bill has been passed, which means by Lok Sabha, which means of course it will come to the Rajya Sabha and all that. And Rajya Sabha also saw the passing of the Vande Mataram bill. So clearly the legislative agenda is on track, which means that the government will not face the guilt or at least attacks on how it's not been able to make the parliament run. As far as politics is concerned, it will go on in party offices.
0: That's right, Vasudha. Thanks so much for joining us with all those details and what took place in Parliament today. High drama, as you can see. But finally, the Anti-Paper Leaks Bill was passed by a voice vote in the Lok Sabha. And the Vande Mataram Bill was passed in the Rajya Sabha. But the controversy continues. Both the BJP and Congress will be addressing press conferences later today. But let's get you some breaking news that's now coming in. And an attack against Rahul Gandhi. The BJP's Dramebaz attack on Rahul Gandhi. Now, BJP social media head Amit Malviya has tweeted, just look at what a dramebaz Rahul Gandhi is. His microphone is already on, yet he keeps shouting, they're not letting me speak. Give me the mic. So this is over what Rahul Gandhi, the leader of opposition, said in the Lok Sabha, where he claimed that his mic was being switched off again and again. However, Amit Malviya taking that clip and claiming that he was doing drama. The moment the speaker points out that his mic is on, Rahul Gandhi quietly switches it off himself, is the allegation that Amit Malviya has made. The speaker then turns it back on. Rahul Gandhi doesn't come to Parliament to raise students' issues or participate in a serious debate, says Amit Malviya in this post. He comes to create drama, manufacture a grievance and play the victim, and going on to say that for him it's all optics. But let's just listen and let's take a look at that clip.
11: Give me mic.
12: Sir, give mic. Sir,
11: mic to dijiye.
12: Mic le le.
11: Mic to dijiye.
7: Mic dijiye, lekin bolenge aap.
12: Mic nahi hai.
11: Mic nahi hai sir.
7: Mic to chalu hai. Aap maan bolo. Lekin sadan.
0: All right, so this is the allegation made after the Lok Sabha was adjourned earlier today amidst uproar as the Anti-Paper Leaks Bill was passed in by a voice vote, even as the opposition continued its sloganeering. So now a clip of the proceedings in the House in which Amit Malviya is claiming that Rahul Gandhi himself switched off the mic and then claimed that his mic was being switched off, that he was not being allowed to speak. So that is the allegation. But as we said, the BJP and Congress both will be addressing press conferences later today. Given the developments in Parliament earlier, Rahul Gandhi had hit out at Home Minister Amit Shah, claiming it was under him that students were fired on, claiming that the pellet gun used by the Delhi police during July 20th took place under Amit Shah, even claiming that he had given the order for the firing. And remember, this was countered very strongly by the government. We had Dr. Jitendra Singh addressing and countering these allegations in the Lok Sabha, saying that no bullet was fired, nothing was fired. So that is a big claim there by the minister, because remember, it has been reported that pellet guns were used during that effort by the Delhi police to quell and counter the, you know, the Sansad Chalo march by the protesting students from Jantar Mantar to Parliament. So that is a big controversy in itself. And the opposition has been demanding that Home Minister Amit Shah come and make a statement in the House over this, that how could pellet guns be used against protesting students. But today, Dr. Jitendra Singh saying in the House that pellet guns were, that no gun was fired. And the controversy now over Rahul Gandhi claiming that he was not being allowed to speak. And you have Amit Malviya sharing this video, and he's saying that Rahul Gandhi was a drama, doing drama, he's a dramebaz, that he claimed they're not letting me speak and give me the mic. The moment the speaker points out that his mic is on, Rahul Gandhi quietly switches it off himself, and then the speaker turns the mic back on.

0: रेडी मेरी राजा।
1: He has tracked the pulse of power from Washington to Korea. Witnessed history being made in global capitals and conflict zones.

0: Narendra Modi, spoke to him at length yesterday.
1: The Ayatollah Khamenei is gone.
2: There has been a missile attack right behind me.
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7: ए युग तुम्हारा, ए रण तुम्हारा, हर चुनौती तुम्हारी, हर शिखर तुम्हारा, तुम्ही हो भारत का स्वाभिमान।
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6: From the newsroom to the studio to the thick of political action.
9: Now watching NDTV 24/7.
10: The hope is that beyond this election, this will be one of the major issues.
11: With multiple challengers in the fray, the TMC also has done a bit of rejig.
10: Remember, this is also a district that has been plagued by communal violence. Come to some of the sabhas that the BJP is also organizing, especially in the villages of West Bengal.
6: When stories have impact.
12: Padmasar Joshi, managing editor and prime-time anchor.
6: Then news has influence. The buck stops here with Padmasar Joshi.
10: Your work is being watched by people. You think that you're making an impact in this time. I think that's really a huge validation, very rewarding, and I'm pretty certain that Team NDTV will go from strength to strength.
13: What seems settled for me is unfinished business. So I rewind, I pause, I reflect, I dig, until what's buried stands up to be counted. Breaking ground, not just headlines, the meaning behind them. 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
14: Meetha ya namkeen, chahe jaise khao, 100% suji se bani, are pure vermicelli, swadisht, sehatmand, har roz.
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20: POK ke firing range mein khade hain.
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22: Watching Prime 5 with me, Raisha Sehgal. On the show today, the Lok Sabha has been adjourned till 11 a.m. tomorrow. However, the House witnessed massive sloganeering and disruptions because of the remarks passed by LOP Rahul Gandhi. Of course, the Anti-Paper League Bill has been passed in the House. We'll be tracking that. Also on the show, we'll take you through the latest from Assam, where the floods have created havoc in the state. Lots more lined up, but first the headlines. Sansad showdown over Rahul's remarks. Exam reform bill passed in Lok Sabha amid heavy opposition sloganeering. Bill passed through voice vote on day two of debate in lower house. Government ministers up in arms for remarks by Rahul Gandhi against the Home Minister. During Anti-Paper League Bill debate, Rahul Gandhi hits out at Home Minister Amit Shah, says he ordered the use of force against students during the NEET protests. His remarks trigger a massive uproar. Lok Sabha is adjourned. Sambit Patra says people know who is an idiot. BJP MP Sambit Patra calls out Rahul Gandhi's alleged insults to countrymen. Patra says people of the country are not idiots, but the country knows who is an idiot.

0: Delhi police cracks down on abusive posts. Cops issue notices to several ex-accounts over abusive posts targeting Prime Minister Modi during CJP protests. Kangna doubles down on attack over abusive protest video, says live and live and abide by the constitution. Abhijit Dibke says no one takes Kangna seriously. Floods continue to batter Assam. Over 75 people killed, more than 3 lakh affected. Rescue and relief operations continue amid the devastation. And India strikes silver on the track. Gulveer Singh creates history, clinching a silver medal in the men's 10,000 meter final. The long distance runner's stunning performance earns India its 12th medal. We have some breaking news coming in. The government has now written a reply in Parliament on AI 171 probe. The detailed examination of the fuel control switch, including the structural integrity of fuel control switch dents, was carried out and no abnormality was observed. However, further inspection of the complete thrust control module at OEM facility is underway. My colleague Vishnu is now joining me. Vishnu, take us through that reply of the government on the A171 crash so far. Government will release a detailed report later, however.
1: No, so that's right. And it's important for a couple of reasons. Remember, more than a year back, 260 people had been killed when an Air India Boeing 787 Dreamliner on a flight from Ahmedabad to London tragically crashed about less than a minute after taking off. There have been multiple theories on what exactly resulted in that crash. Was it pilot-induced, or was there, as some have suggested, a cascading electrical failure which resulted in fuel starvation? In other words, fuel being cut off to the engines, which resulted in the aircraft eventually crashing shortly after takeoff. What the government has now said in Parliament is that they have conducted an examination of the fuel control switch in the cockpit of the aircraft and have concluded that there is no abnormality in the design or in the switches themselves. Why is this important? It is important because there were some pilots and some in the pilot community who alleged that the fuel control switch had a faulty design, which enabled the switch going from run to cut off seamlessly instead of falling first into a lock from which it needed to have been lifted to actually move to the cutoff position. The government now says that that is not correct and that the design of that fuel control switch is robust. They also say that once they're ready, they will be releasing in public the entire report. They also say that the thrust control module, the thrust is the control module, or essentially the levers which enable power to be generated by the engines, and inspection of that is going on by the original equipment manufacturer. Very briefly and in simple terms for our viewers, and I'll show it with my hand, a fuel control switch on a modern aircraft such as the Dreamliner, if this is the on position and you need to move it back, you can't just move it from forward to back. You need to lift it up like this and then push it back, and then it gets into its particular spot. What pilots were suggesting is that because the design was faulty, you could actually do this. It moves from run to cut off, and they suggest that that could have happened as a result of which fuel was cut off. However, the government has now done tests and the basic design, they say, is robust. So a limited development and point, but important nonetheless.
0: Right, Vishnu, thanks for sharing those crucial insights here with us. The government's clarification on the AI 171 crash. Well, shifting our focus now, the BJP has launched a fresh social media campaign aimed at connecting with Gen Z. That is through a new promotional video. The latest addition to the campaign came from the BJP's Haryana unit, which released a reel featuring a conversation between a group of youngsters in a gym about the student protest at Delhi's Jantar Mantar. The campaign says development that remained stalled for decades is now moving ahead rapidly under Prime Minister Modi's leadership. In an apparent reference to the recent resignation of the Union Education Minister, the former minister, the video says that someone's resignation is not a personal victory for any individual, but a symbol of the strength of democracy.
2: डूड कुछ भी हो हमें रुककर पास से इंस्पिरेशन लेनी चाहिए You haven't even clocked, but India was like when you were 10.
3: Sir, आप तो बिल्कुल मेरे dad की tone में बोल रहे हो। तुम लोगों ने old India देखा है?
4: Bomb.

0: League law, a very robust law, which today is being even more formidable, all that the opposition did was chase political opportunism.
1: 37 din tak to ye jantar mantar nahi gaye, to inko MIA ho gaya. 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MIA missing in action. 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
3: 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From digital campaigns to youth-focused messaging, the target audience is unmistakable. India's Gen Z. The urgency isn't just about optics. The nationwide students' protest over exam paper leaks have highlighted a new political reality. Young Indians are no longer passive observers. They are demanding transparency, accountability, better education and more jobs. And they are shaping the national conversation. For political parties, the message is clear. Winning elections is no longer just about traditional vote banks. Mobilizing Gen Z could be just as important. A generation raised on smartphones, social media, and instant access to information is becoming one of the country's most influential electoral forces. With Gen Z set to become India's largest adult generation before the next general election, every major political party is recalibrating its message. The battle for India's future may well begin with the battle for its youngest voters. Bureau Report, NDTV.
4: Well, to talk to us more about the Gen Z language in the parliament, I'm being joined by Himanshu. Himanshu, while, you know, the anti-paper leak bill has been passed in the Lok Sabha, there's been a uproar about what Rahul Gandhi said. We have to talk about how various MPs are now using the Gen Z slang from FOMO, MIA to win Delulu. And these words have dominated the parliament language because this is also an attempt by the MPs to outreach Gen Z, who will be the largest voting bloc in 2029, Himanshu.
5: That's right. And in fact, we should not forget the fact that in last 8 days of the monsoon session of parliament, it is the agenda, the aspirations, the ambitions of Gen Z that has actually dominated the discourse here. And in parliament, whether you listen to the speeches inside Lok Sabha and Raj Sabha, or you speak to MPs outside, I remember for last 8 days, we have been continuously talking about who has understood the imagination, the aspiration, the ambitions of the Gen Z. And clearly the anti-paper leak bill that has been passed now was clearly centered to address the concerns of the Gen Z. And clearly you are absolutely right. The political discourse during this big debate on putting in place a new anti-paper leak system in the country clearly has dominated the parliament proceeding in first 8 days. That's right.
4: Right, Himanshu. And the MP is speaking the language of Gen Z. Thanks very much for sharing those insights here with us. Let's now tell you more about the words, the phrases used by the MPs in the last few days to woo the Gen Z. First up, we have Bansuri Swaraj, who is a BJP MP. And the word she used is clock it. It's a slang which is used to recognize something. So she praised Prime Minister Modi and she said that the PM has clocked it by putting an anti-paper leak bill forward. The second leader is Shrikant Lata Eknath Shinde, Shiv Sena MP. The Gen Z word that he used is Delulu, which means delusional or overly optimistic. That was his statement towards the opposition. He also used the word MIA, which is missing in action, saying that Rahul Gandhi was MIA when the protest is going on in Jantar Mantar. Moving on, another slang that he's used, the Gen Z word is FOMO, which means fear of missing out. He used MIA FOMO for LOP Rahul Gandhi, that they were feeling fear of missing out or missing in action during the protest, and that's why they joined the Jantar Mantar protest. And earlier today, MOS PMO Dr. Jitendra Singh also, in that rebuttal speech to Rahul Gandhi, he clearly used the word MIA, that Rahul Gandhi was missing in action when the protest started. He also used the word FOMO, that Rahul Gandhi was feeling FOMO, fear of missing out, and that's why he launched that protest, that stir outside the Prime Minister's residence at 7LKM. So these are some of the famous Gen Z words and slangs that the sitting leaders, ministers of our country are now using to woo the Gen Z. And we have some breaking news coming in for you at this point of time. Actor Sonu Sood has now slammed Kangana Ranaut over her remarks on Gen Z. Sonu Sood said that it is completely unacceptable and he says highly shameful to call Gen Z gutter of generation and urged Kangana to think before speaking. Remember, this is the remarks by Sonu Sood on Kangana Ranaut after a few days ago she slammed the Gen Z. She called them a shameless, corrupt generation, called them the gutter of generation, and also questioned the kind of language that the Gen Z were using in their protests in Jantar Mantar, the below-the-belt remarks, the statements and the placards of sitting leaders, even that of Prime Minister Modi. Take a listen to what Sonu Sood has to say.
2: मुझे लगता है कि ये जितने युवा लोग हैं वही एक्टर्स बनाते हैं, वही आपको इस मुकाम तक पहुंचाते हैं. जब तक वो आपके साथ रहेंगे तो आप रहेंगे, अगर वो नहीं रहेंगे तो फिर यू नो तकलीफ़ होगी. इसलिए सबको साथ 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फ़ायदा नहीं.
4: All right, my colleague Himanshu is now joining live. Himanshu, while a lot of people are slamming Kangana Ranaut on the language she used against the Gen Z, generalizing them, calling them a gutter of generations, questions are also being raised in the language of protest of these young generation using placards, insulting a sitting Prime Minister.
5: That's right, and that's a point that Manoj Jha, who is a senior RJD leader and Raj Sabha MP, has also raised, and he has questioned whether that is the new political language that is becoming more and more in use now. And there is a concern because, you see, the kind of language first Kangana Ranaut used against the Gen Z contradicts the stand that her party has taken. And last 7-8 days, we have seen continuously Prime Minister, senior union ministers, BJP leaders in parliament and outside indulging in very serious political outreach in terms of addressing the concerns, the ambitions, the aspirations of the Gen Z. And Kangana Ranaut clearly has evoked a very strong response, not only from the opposition parties, but there are other MPs we have also spoken to who now believe that she should apologize and Prime Minister should take cognizance of the fact that his own party's MP is using the kind of word she's using. But you're absolutely right. If you just look at the banners, the posters, the slogans that were raised during this protest also clearly raises questions on the falling standard in public space during this public protest that happened. That's right.
4: Kangana Ranaut is not stopping down anytime soon because last night she took out a video saying that Saurav Das should learn some skill. But we'll come back to you shortly in more news. Let's now tell you more about Sonu Sood, who's now hit back at Kangana Ranaut. He goes on to say that let's now tell you what Kangana Ranaut has said and what Sonu Sood has rebuttal to that. Kangana Ranaut says Gen Z protesters are generation of gutter, to which Sonu Sood hits back, says highly shameful and unacceptable for Kangana Ranaut to pass such statements. Second, Kangana Ranaut says that whatever she's seeing on Instagram, the reels of these Gen Z at Jantar Mantar and other places, it's puke-inducing protests, to which Sonu Sood says cannot call Gen Z gutter, they are our future generation. Apart from that, Kangana also says they are so ugly and corrupt. And Sonu Sood hits back, says Kangana must think before speaking and passing such statements on a public platform. Apart from that, they are not good at studies. So Kangana goes on a rant saying that the Gen Z are not good at studies. They cannot even be homemakers. To which Sonu Sood says, you exist only if people connect with you. So these are some of the strong statements given out by Kangana Ranaut and the rebuttal by Sonu Sood. All right, staying on with this story, let's now tell you more about the statements passed by BJP MP Kangana Ranaut, who remains in the news over her controversial remarks against the Gen Z protesters, especially her attack against young women. With a huge backlash and then her response and counter-response as well. She called out protesters using abusive language and said that we had so much pressure on millennial women to be dignified. Why do we have to give that burden to this generation? This comes after she questioned the upbringing of the protesters, saying that she had never seen so much ugliness in one place. She goes on to say, and she further makes controversial comments specifically about young Hindu women, alleging they were ugly and corrupt, and that they cannot be homemakers either, claiming that they were involved in drugs and body counts. Already, opposition parties have questioned her statements, Ms. Renaud's statements so far, criticizing her for making such sweeping generalizations against young people. The Kokra Janta Party has now hit back sharply against Ms. Renaud. CJP spokesperson Saurav Das dismissed Kangna's remarks, saying that the party does not take her seriously and claiming that even BJP leaders don't take Kangna seriously.
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4: So you heard the CJP hitting back at Kangna Ranaut, but let's also take a listen in to the controversial remark by Kangna Ranaut about student protesters. She says, and I'm quoting her here, "You call yourself cockroaches and look and behave like them as well."
11: आप हमारे 75 ईयर ओल्ड प्राइम मिनिस्टर हैं, उनकी दिवंगत माता जी को, उनको इतनी गंदी गंदी भद्दी गालियां दे. हमने भी स्टूडेंट प्रोटेस्ट किए हैं, इतना हमें संकोच होता था, इतनी शर्मिंदगी होती थी कि हमें 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एक्सेप्टेबल टू अस.
4: All right, we have some breaking news coming in. Leader of Opposition Rahul Gandhi's statement on Home Minister Amit Shah authorizing the shooting has now been expunged. Remember earlier today, during his time when he was speaking in the Parliament, Rahul Gandhi went on to say that it was the Home Minister Amit Shah that ordered firing at the student protesters in Delhi last week. That statement, first of all, is false because in rebuttal, Dr. Jitendra Singh came out and said that it is the magistrate that orders the firing and there perhaps has been no order given by the Home Minister Amit Shah. Now, that statement has been expunged. There was also huge uproar on the language.

0: Gandhi in the parliament earlier today, where he narrated his story with his students as well and used unparliamentary language. But at this point of time, the LA secretary has said that this is a breach of his own statement. But at this point of time, the statement that he made against the Home Minister, that he ordered the firing on student protesters, that remark, that statement has been expunged. Earlier today, even his sister Priyanka Gandhi Vadra met Speaker Om Birla after she also passed unparliamentary statements and remarks on the new Education Minister Prahlad Joshi. LA Secretary said that this is a breach of own position and privilege. So this is Rahul Gandhi's breach of own privilege and position. I want to go across to my colleague Vasudha. Vasudha, there was huge uproar in Parliament over the kind of language, the remarks that Rahul Gandhi used. But the latest coming in is that statement on the Home Minister Amit Shah, where he says that it was Amit Shah that ordered the firing. First of all, that's false. That statement has now been expunged. Tell us more.
1: That's right, Rahisha. In fact, Rahul Gandhi's statement on Home Minister authorizing the shooting, that's the only part of his speech that's been expunged by now. But what we hear from sources is that his speech is getting examined and there could be other, instances of, words getting expunged as well. And this speech was particularly important because Rahul Gandhi spoke on expected lines. Of course, he used his storytelling method that he's been, using for the past few speeches. And this time the target was the Home Minister, because the resignation of the Education Minister has already happened, the protest has ended, and the Congress party now feels that this is the best time to seize this opportunity and corner the Home Minister, who's probably the most important minister in the government after, of course, Prime Minister Modi. So this clearly is an opportunity for the Congress to put Mr. Amit Shah in the dock, and that is something that the Congress party is working on, which is why Rahul Gandhi spoke on him and directly attacked the Home Minister. Now, of course, the kind of statement and kind of words that he used has been deemed inappropriate by the speaker, which is why all of these words have been expunged. And this direct reference to the Home Minister saying that he was alleging that he was the one who authorized the shooting on the 20th July protest, that has been expunged as of now.
0: Right, Vasudha. And of course, Dr. Jitendra Singh came out and said that is the magistrate. He corrected Rahul Gandhi there. But like you also mentioned, that the bill, the anti-paper leak bill, has been passed. The education minister has been changed. What perhaps can you expect tomorrow in the Sansad, which will reconvene at 11 a.m. at this point of time?
1: Rahisha, as we were leaving, everybody was asking each other the same question as to what's going to happen in the parliament tomorrow, because there's also a lot of other legislative agenda from, today. No, it's not just the exam paper leak. Bill, but also the Vande Mataram bill that was passed in the Rajya Sabha. So clearly tomorrow is going to be a different day. There is FCRA, there's also the delimitation, which is likely to come up later. But a lot of legislative agenda is on the works, and the Prime Minister has made it very clear that this session needs to show some meaningful work, which is what we can expect starting from tomorrow. But the opposition is also getting its strategy clear. It wants to talk about all those comments that have been made against Gen Z, and all those things that have been said on Gen Z by several BJP MPs. So they are also finalizing their strategy to corner the government on various issues.
0: Right, Vasudha. Stay with me. I'll come back to you shortly. Let's now tell you more about all that has happened in the parliament so far. And that is today, of course, the anti-paper leak bill has been passed amid heavy opposition sloganeering. The exam reform bill was passed in Lok Sabha earlier today. The bill was passed by voice vote. Earlier, LOP in Lok Sabha Rahul Gandhi made some explosive allegations against Union Home Minister Amit Shah in the parliament and specific parts of them. And we just broke that news. That statement has now been expunged. Rahul Gandhi questioned the absence of Home Minister Shah from the parliament during the discussion. And Union Parliamentary Affairs Minister Kiran Rijiju further objected to Rahul Gandhi's remarks and called for expulsion of his remarks. He also added that Rahul must apologize for his baseless remarks.
2: This is a reaction from the soul of India that is saying, under no circumstances are we going to become your Andhbhakt. Under no circumstances are you going to define our future. Under no circumstances are we going to live. The parents of these children did not have the courage to face the BJP. Yeah. The parents of these children did not have the courage to face the RSS. And yet these children, brave, imaginative, powerful,

0: एक जगह उन्होंने स्टूडेंट्स की तीन कैटेगरी बताई है कि स्टूडेंट, एक स्टूडेंट होता है जिसका दिल बड़ा होता है, जिसका दिमाग भी बड़ा होता है और वो सीखना चाहता है। दूसरा कैटेगरी ऑफ स्टूडेंट है वो इडियट 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
1: Well, a political editor Vasudha Venugopal is here with me. Vasudha, you know, amid heavy sloganeering and uproar, the anti-paper leak bill has been passed. But since yesterday, the time given for the debate was 10 hours, there was perhaps no concrete discussion by the opposition. The opposition time and again came out and threw allegations at the centre, at the Home Minister and at the Prime Minister as well.
2: That's right, Rahesha. In fact, this protest has also given an opportunity to the opposition to corner the government on various aspects. And today we saw that reflect in the leader of opposition, Rahul Gandhi's speech. Yesterday it was Priyanka Gandhi, the MP from Wayanad, who spoke about, the courage of students. And today Rahul Gandhi used a storytelling method in which he had three classifications. See, in fact, I'm not going to use those words, but he basically said that there is a problem, with arrogance. There's a problem with mediocrity. There's also a problem with not having an open mind. Now, of course, the words that he used are very problematic, which is why, of course, the BJP is up in arms and they feel that this was not just an insult, but also ridiculing of the ruling party. They also feel that the kind of words and the kind of allegations, the kind of claims that he made with regard to Home Minister Amit Shah was completely unwarranted and that should not have been allowed. And of course, that has been expunged. But with regard to his storytelling, that also created a lot of, chaos, because even while he was speaking, there were interventions by Parliamentary Affairs Minister Kiran Rijiju and also other MPs of the BJP kept chanting slogans. They kept asking him to, apologize. But yes, he went on speaking. His moot point was that the new generation is different from the old generation. Gen Z does not fear the BJP and they've spoken up. And it's important to take note of what they've said.
1: Right. And we'll be tracking what happens in the sunset tomorrow with you. But thanks very much for sharing those crucial insights here with us. On that note, we slip into a very short break. Come right back. News and updates continues here on NDTV 24/7. Exam reform bill passed in Lok Sabha amid heavy opposition.

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1: The Ayatollah Khamenei is gone.
2: There has been a missile attack right behind me.
1: And we need to rush into a shelter.
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5: From the newsroom to the studio to the thick of political action.
8: Now watching NDTV 24/7. The hope is that beyond this election, this will be one of the major issues. With multiple challengers in the fray, the TMC also has done a bit of DJ. Remember, this is also a district that has been plagued by communal violence. Come to some of the sabhas that the BJP is also organizing, especially in the villages of West Bengal.
5: When stories have impact.
9: Padmatar Joshi, managing editor and primetime anchor.
5: Then news has influence. The buck stops here with Padmatar Joshi.
8: Your work is being watched by people. You think that you're making an impact in this time. I think that's really a huge validation, very rewarding, and I'm pretty certain that Team NDTV will go from strength to strength.
10: What seems settled for me is unfinished business. So I rewind, I pause, I reflect, I dig, until what's buried stands up to be counted. Breaking ground, not just headlines, the meaning behind them. 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
13: POK ke firing range mein khade hain.
14: 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Is POK.
13: हो सकता है दुश्मन को पता हो कि सैफ अली खान यहाँ पर खड़े हैं। Is it fire?
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17: Your friend said, "Ye le le." We said, "Maybe not." 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

0: He also expressed disappointment over the Union Minister, Jal Shakti Minister, remarks regarding Mekadatu project in the parliament. He was responding to a question asked by the PMK leader Anbumani Ramadas in Rajya Sabha. So the response made by the ministry was the lower riparian state consent is not required to construct any kind of construction across the river. So this had sparked huge controversy, and Chief Minister had written a letter to Prime Minister Modi expressing his disappointment, and even he pointed out that the Karnataka government should follow the Supreme Court order, where he had mentioned that other state concern are very much pretty much necessary to construct any kind of dam across the Kaveri River. So this is the war of words between Karnataka government and Tamil Nadu government. On the other hand, there is a different issue over Kaveri water, releasing Kaveri water from the Karnataka to the Tamil Nadu. So this has also had a huge war of words, because the required amount of Kaveri water should have been released from the month June, but so far Tamil Nadu has not received appropriate amount of water from the Karnataka state. They have their own argument, saying that already there is a Karnataka has a water deficit and the monsoon deficit, so they are unable to release water from the state.
1: Right, Vijay, and that is why Tamil Nadu is right now seeking legal safeguards to the to Karnataka's Mekadatu dam. Thanks very much, Vijay. And while Assam continues to battle a devastating flood crisis, with the death toll climbing to 75. More than 3.32 lakh people remain affected across seven districts, even as flood waters recede in some areas. Thousands have been displaced, homes and roads remain submerged, and rescue and relief operations are continuing. Authorities are on high alert as rivers continue to pose a threat, with the state grappling with the aftermath of relentless monsoon rains. Meanwhile, a viral video of a man risking his life in Sivasagar district to save his cattle has become the defining image of the flood horror in Assam.
2: The water is rising, but that doesn't matter to him. Neck deep, current pulling. One man refusing to let go of everything he has left. This just isn't an animal to him, it's survival. And when the water finally pulls back, this is what it leaves in its wake. 4 lakh lives disrupted, more than 380 villages underwater in Sivanagar alone. More than 70 lives have already been lost across the state. Some still unaccounted. But the help is already moving. The army, the air force, the SDRF, boats cutting through the current, airdrops falling into villages cut off from the world. More than 20,000 people already pulled to safety. Food, clean water, shelter is reaching families who had nothing left to hold on to. The damage is severe. Schools gone, roads torn away, embankments breached in nearly 20 places. Even nature is on edge. A leopard spotted near a farmland in Charai Deo. Forest teams on alert. Residents told, stay cautious, stay safe. And yet, amid the chaos, there is unity. Every MLA in the state, ruling party, opposition, no exceptions, pledging a month's salary to the people who need it most. The support isn't stopping there. Alia Bhatt is turning to her platform, launching Circle of Hope for flood-hit Assam. Reports say Salman Khan too, stepping up with his own relief effort, asking his fan clubs to help. But if this flood has shown anything, it's that Assam doesn't face it alone. Help is here, and it is not stopping. Bureau Report, NDTV.
1: On that note, we slip into a very short break. I'm right back. Coming up next, Nationwide at 6 with my colleague Ankit Tyagi.

0: international affairs.
1: Prime Minister Narendra Modi spoke to him at length yesterday.
2: The Ayatollah Khamenei is gone.
3: There has been a missile attack right behind you.
4: And we need to rush into a shelter.
5: Heading there.
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10: The hope is that beyond this election, this will be one of the major issues.
11: With multiple challenges in the fray, the TMC also has done a bit of rejig.
10: Remember, this is also a district that has been plagued by communal violence. Come to some of the sabhas that the BJP is also organizing, especially in the villages of West Bengal.
0: When stories have impact.
12: Padmasar Joshi, managing editor and prime-time anchor.
0: Then news has influence. The buck stops here with Padmaja Joshi.
10: Your work is being watched by people. You think that you're making an impact in this time. I think that's really a huge validation, very rewarding, and I'm pretty certain that Team NDTV will go from strength to strength.
13: What seems settled for me is unfinished business. So I rewind, I pause, I reflect, I dig, until what's buried stands up to be counted. Breaking ground, not just headlines, the meaning behind them. This is Breaking Ground with me, Vedika Sood.
0: The front lines of Kargil. 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
1: 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I am Ankit Tyagi. It's an action-packed lineup for you in the next 1 hour. All the important stories from across the country are here. We'll begin the bulletin with, you know, once again, actor turned politician, MP of the Bharatiya Janata Party, Kangana Ranaut has, I said this yesterday, has done it again. I'm saying she's done it again, because she keeps, in fact, getting the party in some sort of an embarrassing situation. The fight between Kangana Ranaut, her take on the CJP protest, has now escalated. Yesterday, she, in fact, went on a tirade on her Instagram, spoke about the, called many of these protesters, especially the Hindu women there, gutter, and many words which are highly objectionable. And that too at a time when her party itself is trying a massive outreach. They're changing the game, trying to reach out to the Gen Z. Prime Minister is making Instagram videos. At that point of time, Kangana Ranaut and she and her fight with the protesters, the people, those who were there, possibly is not going through, as the message probably has not been conveyed to the BJP MP. Now, in the new addition to her continuous fight and tirade, Kangana Ranaut remains in news for always for her controversial remarks. Now, specifically, her attack against the young women has had a huge backlash. And instead of reflecting or backing down, she has come with a counter response. She has called protesters using abusive language and said that we had so much pressure on millennial women to be dignified. Why do we have to give the burden to this generation? This comes after she questioned the upbringing of the protesters, saying, never seen so much ugliness in one place, and made controversial comments about young Hindu women, alleging that they were ugly, they were corrupt, and can't even be homemakers, claiming that they were involved in drugs and body counts. Opposition questioning her, Instagram, all the Gen Z means of expression already taking her down. And now, you know, people calling her out for her sweeping generalization against young people. The Kokoroch Janata Party has hit back sharply at Kangana Ranaut. CJP spokesperson Saurav Das dismissed Kangana Ranaut's remarks, saying the party does not take her seriously, claiming that even the BJP leaders don't take Kangana seriously. Why should we? And today, Kangana Ranaut, instead of reflecting on what she had said, had come back with another take, saying that she was only calling out the normalizing of vulgarity. That's Kangana Ranaut's new idea of how she wanted to, in fact, reflect on this entire controversy.
2: कुछ प्रोटेस्टर्स को जो कि गटर छाप अनैतिक अश्लील बिहेवियर सड़क पर बच्चों के सामने बुजुर्गों के सामने महिलाओं के सामने डिस्प्ले कर रहे थे उसको नॉर्मलाइज करने से मना किया है कि वी डू नॉट एक्सेप्ट दिस 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
2: 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फायदा नहीं।
3: Let me go across to one of our young reporters, those who have been tracking all the developments as far as not only the protest is concerned, but this whole fallout of what Kangana Ranaut has said. Tejshree, my colleague, joins me at this moment. Tejshree, just give our viewers a sense of what the BJP is thinking, because on one hand, there is the Prime Minister's massive outreach through Instagram and other means to, you know, BJP releasing videos, trying to speak to Gen Z. And on the other, Kangana Ranaut's remarks have once again got this entire, you know, outreach of the party under question mark.
4: Well, absolutely, and not for the first time, you know, Kangana Ranaut has made such kind of comments which are sparking not just controversy, but also, in fact, they are insensitive, keeping in mind the manner in which these students came on the streets in the national capital. You and me both saw that how there were some very genuine protesters as well, as far as the female protesters are also concerned, to whom the actress Kangana Ranaut is calling as Gen Z, as the gutter generation, to which we have also seen that how the opposition MPs have also been slamming a statement, and actor Sonu Sood is also saying that even if it is a doctor, even if it is a politician, actor or actress for that matter, the younger generation plays a very, very important role, and today whatever we are because of the younger generation is what he has been stating. In fact, other members have also been condemning her statement, so as to what she is saying. Even she made this post on an Instagram handle, she posted a story on an Instagram handle about yes. all these comments on particularly the female protesters. And not just that, rather than being apologetic, she is making another comment which is again very much absurd. However, there is no comment from the side of party so as to what she has spoken. That is why Congress okay. is also questioning, so as to, is it a party line so as to what she has spoken?
3: That's an important question. I don't think so that that's the party line, or the party would be very happy with the kind of statements which have been made. Because don't forget, this is not the first time Kangana Ranaut has made claims or had given out statements which have got her party into a tizzy. It has embarrassed the BJP earlier as well, to the point that they had to come out and in fact react, sometimes even censure her. Just take a look at Kangana Ranaut's action and how it forces BJP's reaction on that. Farmers' protest, about the farmer protest in August 2024, Kangana Ranaut had said, this is the, I mean, I can call it the latest one, just before this CJP and the gutter generation remark that she made. Kangana Ranaut said, farmers' agitation could have led to a Bangladesh-like situation. The BJP had to rebuke Kangana Ranaut and said that the remark is not the opinion of the party. Earlier as well, you know, Kangana Ranaut has said that bodies were hanging and rapes were taking place. The BJP then expressed disagreement with Kangana Ranaut's remarks as far as the protests of the farmers was concerned. Then, you know, just before that, Kangana Ranaut had also said China, America, foreign powers were at work behind the farmers' protest. Kangana not authorized to make statements on policy issues was the response of the Bharatiya Janata Party. Now, before that, in 2021, about Independence Day, she spoke something and that also created a lot of controversy. Kangana Ranaut, in fact, said that independence was a bheek. It's almost like an arm that has been given to India. 1947 free.

0: Idam was bhik, and that created a huge furore. The BJP had to come out and say Kangna's remarks insult to freedom fighters and sacrifice. That is what the party had to, in fact, try and come and somehow douse the fire that she ignited. Real freedom, according to Kangna Ranaut, came in 2014 with the Modi government. And the BJP response to that was, nobody has the right to pass negative remarks on the freedom struggle and our freedom fight. Before all this, Kangna Ranaut had also spoken about the farmers. She had called the farmers, those who were sitting for more than 1 year. She picked out that women were being paid. And at that point of time, BJP had come out and said, after a lot of farmers were very, very angry, so were the BJP leaders. They had to come out and say that Kangna Ranaut is not authorized to speak on these issues. But let me very quickly go across at this moment to Rashid Kidwai, senior journalist and author, Sajjan Kumar. Professor Sajjan Kumar is a political analyst. Both of them are joining us. Before I take you to what happened in the parliament, gentlemen, Sajjan, what is the problem? Is Kangna Ranaut, she doesn't get the party memo? Why is it that time and again, it seems that Kangna Ranaut not only is not towing the party line, but the remarks that she makes embarrasses the party?
1: Ankit, the problem seems to be one, the colossal ignorance about the new generation, that it Gen Zs, who have certain core characteristics. For example, they take certain issues more seriously than the generation before, like the issue of mental health, the issue of climate change, and also the question of gender fluidity. These are the triad that this generation, you find, takes more seriously. This is one. But besides that, it is also a question about the semantics and language. And rather than demonizing them, what we are witnessing from the top BJP leadership led by Prime Minister, that they are trying to appeal to the, not only to the Gen Zs, but instruction has been given in parliament to BJP and NDA leadership to adopt the Gen Z lingo. And many a times we saw today and yesterday the demonstration that how they are trying to, you know, make themselves relatable, though in, not in a very, you know, polished manner.
0: Yes.
1: Now, if that is the case, what she is doing, one, she is signifying a colossal ignorance and illiteracy about the new generation, their anxieties, their concerns, and their aspiration. This is one. Two, she is jeopardizing Prime Minister Modi's and BJP's and NDA's attempt to salvage the situation and appeal to the youth, win over them. And three, by demonizing the 25% of India's demography, 18 to 25 age bracket is around 20%, 15
0: yes.
1: to 30 is around 25%. You
0: okay.
1: know, in a way, she is threatening, you know, the electoral appeal of the party itself.
0: And this Gen Z block is going to be the biggest voting block in 2029 elections. We've already at NDTV Datafy have put those numbers out as well. Rashid sir, you know, a lot of time the Congress used to be accused of that there are the Manishankar Ayers and other the sleeper cells, those who will in fact create controversy and embarrassment for the Congress party. BJP has their own counterparts as well now.
2: So, Ankit, I don't think Kangna is Manishankar Iyer. Manishankar Iyer has a view and that he may have spoken out of turn, but he has that heft and education and the kind of civil service background, etc. I think there is a method in the madness. Kangna Ranaut has been unleashed with the purpose. I have a slight disagreement with my good friend Sajjan. This is as per design. This is to keep a kind of section of the BJP vote bank, or what we call it, dhaks or unbhaks, in sort of, you know, to please them and to cater to them. Remember this Gen Z sort of real revolution or whatever you call it, it has caught the BJP off guard. In fact, the top BJP leadership, whatever Mr. Amit Malviya may say, that you go cheete ki chaal or, you know, bazi, that baz ki nigaah or Baji Rao ki talwar, it's not there. They've been caught napping. So they are shooting in the dark. They are trying to cater to many, many segments of society differently. Mm. And Kangna has been unleashed with a purpose. She has a shock value. And she caters to that old WhatsApp university. And she's doing
0: yes.
2: it. She's doing it because people are not happy with some of the people, some of the, you know, older generation, some of the Bhakt Mandali is not happy how

0: the Gen Z articulated their point of view and slogans, etc. So she's been doing it and trying to demonize them.
1: If I pick up from what you are saying, it's basically all those who have been absolutely disappointed with the government, as they believe, in fact, bending a knee in front of the Gen Z and the protests, so possibly trying to reach out to that generation. Because if language was the only issue that Kangana Ranaut had, there will be many, many examples, forget Gen Z, from her own generation, from her, you know, colleagues from both sides across the party divide, the kind of language that has been used, you know, recently. If that was the problem, Kangana Ranaut would have spoken earlier as well. Gentlemen, stay on with me. I want to shift focus now to the parliament, because today, once again, there were fireworks in the parliament as the BJP and the opposition continued, brickbats, tutu, meme, tit for tat inside the parliament over the anti-paper leak bill. Amid heavy opposition sloganeering, the exam reform bill was passed by voice vote. Rahul Gandhi, who spoke today after his sister Priyanka Gandhi, senior member of the Congress party, spoke yesterday, he said every Indian should be proud of what India's youth was able to achieve, adding that even the BJP should respect the expression of the youth. Rahul Gandhi also slammed the RSS, accusing them of destroying India's education system, choosing selective history for students to read. The leader of opposition questioned Amit Shah's, the Home Minister's, absence from the parliament during this entire debate. The BJP, meanwhile, hit back at the Congress leader for using unparliamentary language, asking if he called the protesting students idiots. Take a look.
2: I'm very happy today to see that the so-called Home Minister of this country does not have the courage to come and sit here. He does not have the courage to come and sit here.
3: उन्होंने कहा कि देश के गृहमंत्री कहां हैं? क्यों नहीं मौजूद हैं? राहुल जी, आपकी तरह देश के गृह मंत्री मेरे नेता हैं, आपके भी नेता हैं, आपके भी देश के गृह मंत्री हैं। बड़े सम्मान भाव के साथ उन्हें हिंदुस्तान देखता है। देश के गृह मंत्री आपके तरह चोरी चोरी, चुपके चुपके, सीक्रेटली फॉरेन ट्रिप्स पे नहीं जाते हैं।
2: 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Under no circumstances are you going to define our future. Under no circumstances are we going to listen. The parents of these children did not have the courage to face the BJP. The parents of these children did not have the courage to face the RSS. And yet these children,
3: एक जगह उन्होंने स्टूडेंट्स की तीन कैटेगरी बताई है कि स्टूडेंट, एक स्टूडेंट होता है जिसका दिल बड़ा होता है, जिसका दिमाग भी बड़ा होता है और वो सीखना चाहता है। दूसरा कैटेगरी ऑफ स्टूडेंट है वो इडियट 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
1: At this moment, go across quickly to the press conference being addressed there by Leader of Opposition Rahul Gandhi. Let's listen in.
4: Rahul Gandhi, इस बाबत आपके सामने प्रेस वार्ता को संबोधित करेंगे. धन्यवाद.
5: As you saw today, the

Rajnath Singh ji, others were allowed to speak, but I'm not allowed to speak. And the excuse was that I said something about Mr. Amit Shah. I said that Mr. Amit Shah was responsible for the brutality that was carried out. I was also given an assurance that if I apologize, then I will be allowed to continue to speak. See, the first thing is I will never ever apologize to the BJP, RSS or any other person associated with them. This is something that has to be understood. And second thing is it is my right as leader of opposition to raise issues that are important for this country. To me, the most important issue today, by far, is the following. This issue, where our students, people who are open-minded, ask questions, were brutalized on the streets of Delhi. They were shot with pellet guns. One boy who was shot with pellet gun is most likely to lose his eye, cannot see. I have seen the medical certificate, AIMS medical certificate, where it shows that he's been shot by pellet guns. Shock batons, not just normal lathis, lathis with nails. Where did the police get this idea from? Lathis with nails. Beating women and minors. You can see a police officer slapping a minor. And then these plainclothes officers, who we also saw when we were at PM House, nobody knows who they are, where they come from. And so for me, the brutalization of our students, the beating of our students, the assault on our students is a fundamental issue, like it is for millions of people. It's an issue for the students themselves who are being threatened today. Face recognition is being used against them. Bajrang Dal is being mobilized against them to frighten them, so that they do not do this type of thing again. And so for me, this is a primary issue. Now, here's the question. This gentleman over here, as I understand it, is the Home Minister of India. And any action that is taken by police forces or forces associated with the Home Ministry requires his order. When we were at Parliament House, I saw with my own eyes Amit Shah calling the police officers, Home Minister G on the phone. I saw it with my own eyes. I saw Jitendra Singh, the minister, getting call after call from Mr. Amit Shah. So he was pretty clear. He was aware of what was going on the street. Now, there are two possibilities. Possibility number one is he gave the order to shoot people with pellet guns, to beat people with lathis with nails, to use electric batons on people, or he didn't know it was happening. Well, if he didn't know it was happening, he's incompetent. And if he ordered it,

0: He's culpable. There's no third possibility. He either ordered it, or he has no idea what's going on in his ministry, and he's incompetent. In either case, he has to go. And he has to go, and every single child who has been beaten must know this. That this is the man, take a good look at him. This is the man who is responsible for what happened to you. Of course he takes his orders from the prime minister, but this is the man who beat you, who thrashed you, who humiliated you, who shot you with pellet guns. All I'm saying is, be clear. We have questions. We ask you questions. Sorry. Now, there's another line of confusion. Who reports to whom? Delhi police reports to MHA. MHA is run by Mr. Amit Shah, the Home Minister. Part of the beatings was done by Delhi police. And the other side is the RAF, which reports to the CRPF, which is a paramilitary force, which also reports to the Home Minister. There was nobody else doing beatings. And these forces that did the beatings, that shot our students with pellet guns, both report to Mr. Amit Shah. There is no Haryana police operating in Delhi, no UP police operating in Delhi. There is only Delhi police operating and RAF operating. On the 25th of July, I wrote a question. I wrote a letter to Mr. Amit Shah. Very respectful letter, asking some questions. As Home Minister, did you approve the use of lethal force, including pellet guns against students? If not, who did? Are the people in plain clothes seen beating students with lathis, police personnel or volunteers? Who authorized that deployment? I haven't even got an acknowledgement that this letter has been received. And finally, we will ensure, whether the government ensures it or doesn't ensure it, we will ensure that the students who were beaten, maybe not today, maybe sometime from now, but we will ensure that every single one of those students who was beaten gets justice. We will ensure that the people who shot our students with pellet guns will be punished. It's very simple for us to do. We have the photographs. We've collected all the videos, all the photographs. We know the police officers who've done it. So you might think you're very smart, but accountability is going to come. This is our guarantee. This is our opposition guarantee to the students. So it is our advice to the Prime Minister, sack Shah and order a probe monitored by independent high-powered committee of the Supreme Court. We're not asking for anything that is out of the ordinary. At least have the decency to take responsibility for what you have done. Thank you. Hindi?
1: Yes,
0: Hindi. Jo hamare students protest pe the, peaceful protest, non-violent protest, pyar se resist kar rahe the, un par police atrocity hui. Un par pellet gun chalaya gaya. ये आप फोटो देख रहे हैं. एक युवा से तो मैं मिला जिसके शरीर में पैलेट्स थे, एक आंख में पैलेट गई, उसको दिखता नहीं है, शायद कभी ना दिखे. शॉक बेटन यूज किया गया, लाठी कीलों के साथ, लाठी में कील डालकर स्टूडेंट्स को मारा गया, महिलाओं को, माइनर्स को मारा

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1: Leader of opposition Rahul Gandhi upping the ante there, taking it straight to the fight to the Home Minister's office, asking whether the Home Minister knew what the Delhi police was doing, what action was being taken on the 20th. And at this moment, his press conference is going on, where he has in fact demanded resignation of the Home Minister. Akhilesh, my colleague, joins me with more details on this. Akhilesh, the Education Minister's resignation, after that the opposition doesn't seem to be letting go of this issue. Rahul Gandhi now taking the fight a notch higher, demanding answers and in fact resignation of the Home Minister.
2: That's correct, Ankit. In fact, the similar scenario can be witnessed tomorrow in the Rajya Sabha when the same bill comes for the discussion and passage. And what we learned from the sources that the Congress is going to be raising the similar issues which Rahul Gandhi raised today in the Lok Sabha. They are very clear that Home Minister Amit Shah should come to the House and reply to all these allegations, where it's very clear as per Rahul Gandhi that he ordered Delhi police to fire upon the students. Though the government has denied it vehemently, we have seen how Parliamentary Affairs Minister Kiran Rijiji making it very clear that it is completely nonsense, completely, absolutely baseless, that such allegation is should be removed from the proceedings of the House. And while replying the discussion on the bill, Dr. Jitan Singh also made it very clear that that Amit Shah did not order any kind of firing. There was no firing which took place there. And as per the law, only the DM or the SDM, they can order a kind of firing. So he completely denied it. Apart from that, he also denied the another allegation by Rahul Gandhi that the cavalcade in Amit Shah's convoy is more than 30 vehicles. He says it's not true. And another accusation by Rahul Gandhi was that Amit Shah was abroad, which is also not true as per Dr. Jitendra Singh. So the government has denied all these allegations, but we can witness the similar scenes in the Rajya Sabha tomorrow also.
1: So this sets the tone for the Rajya Sabha as well. Also, though the bill has been passed in the Lok Sabha, it seems that the leader of opposition, Rahul Gandhi, and the opposition leaders like Akhilesh Yadav, they still want to continue, discussions as far as the accountability for what happened on July 20th with the students. It's concerned. So it doesn't seem that the business in the Lok Sabha also can move forward, isn't it, Akhilesh?
2: No, well, one thing is very interesting, Ankit, that the opposition parties were not talking about the merit or demerits of the bill. They were raising the issue of alleged police atrocities on 20 July at Jantar Mantar protesters. This is the main point of contention as far as Akhilesh Yadav or Rahul Gandhi or Supriya Sule or Dimple Yadav is concerned. This was in their speech. But on the other hand, all the opposition parties, be it Congress or some other party, they are not opposing the bill, which is a very important point, because nobody can be seen opposing a bill which has been brought by the government to curb the paper leak and also to punish all those guilty. So it is expected that the opposition parties will support the bill in the Rajya Sabha, but they are insisting that Amit Shah, Home Minister, should be made accountable. He should come to the House and give a detailed reply as far as the action by the police is concerned.
1: Akhilesh, are you hearing anything on this from the Home Minister's office, whether the Home Minister is likely to reply or concede to the demands of the opposition to give a detailed reply on the sequence of event and what happened on 20th, who ordered this kind of, in fact, deployment and the actions that took place?
2: Well, so far there's no indication, because Amit Shah was there in the Parliament building today also, yesterday also, and he had a series of meetings with the Parliamentary Affairs Minister, Commerce Minister and other BJP MPs. But there was no indication from the Home Minister's office that he tomorrow is going to be present in the Rajya Sabha and reply. Because what he says what the argument is by the BJP is that this bill has been brought by DOPT Minister Dr. Jitendra Singh. He is the one who has moved this bill and he's going to reply to the debate. So there's no question of Prime Minister or Home Minister intervening and answering all those accusations made by the opposition parties.
1: Akhilesh Sharma, thank you so much for speaking to us at this moment on this big story that we are tracking here on NDTV. The opposition presses for the accountability of what happened on July 20th when the students were marching towards the parliament, and of course the kind of scenes that we saw with the police, bait and charge and other methods that they use. And of course there have been incidents of students beating up the policemen as well. We'll continue to track, keep a very close eye on this story. Coming back with much more on the other side, slipping into a short break. Stay tuned.

Assam is facing some of the most devastating floods in many, many years. The crisis is only deepening. In fact, with the death toll now climbing to 75, more than 3.32 lakh people remain affected across seven districts. Even as flood waters recede in some areas, thousands have been displaced, homes, roads completely submerged, and rescue operations are ongoing. Authorities are on high alert as river continues to pose a threat, with the state grappling with the aftermath of relentless monsoon rains. Some areas still remain cut off. All right, we're slipping into a short break. Coming back with much more on the other side. Stay tuned.

0: For years, men's javelin has been, you know, about one rivalry. Neeraj Chopra of India versus Arshad Nadeem of Pakistan. Two Olympic champions, two Commonwealth champions, two who turned javelin into a must-watch sport across South Asia. But at the Commonwealth Games in Glasgow, there is a new name shaking up the usual lineup. Take a look.
1: 63 and 23 at 92 in Rome, he said. Sri Lanka's Ramesh Tharangapathirage has emerged as a genuine gold medal contender at the Commonwealth Games in Glasgow. His massive 92.62-metre throw this season is the longest by any Commonwealth athlete this year.

0: also finished ahead of Neeraj Chopra at the Doha Diamond League. So what looked like another Chopra-Nadeem showdown is now shaping up to be a three-way battle. Neeraj heads to Glasgow fully fit after missing the last Commonwealth Games in Birmingham through injury. His season's best is 85.69 metres, well short of the 90.23 metre national record he set last year. But numbers have never defined Neeraj. Championship finals have. Time and again, he's delivered when medals are on the line. Then there is Pakistan's Arshad Nadeem. The defending Commonwealth champion still owns the Olympic record with that incredible 92.97 metre throw in Paris. Since calf surgery, he's competed sparingly, but Nadeem has made a habit of peaking when it matters most. Rohit Yadav and Yashvir Singh joined Chopra, giving India three athletes capable of making the final. No other country arrives with that kind of strength in numbers. And one more factor could influence this contest, the Scottish weather. Wind can add precious meters or steal them away. In a competition where medals could be decided by centimeters, reading the conditions may be just as important as reading the opposition. The qualification begins on 30th of July and the final will be on 31st at the Scotstoun Stadium. While everyone expects another chapter in the Chopra-Nadeem rivalry, Glasgow could have a different ending in mind. Rika Roy for NDTV.
1: A relationship once defined by close alignment is now facing a new test. US President Donald Trump and Israeli Prime Minister Benjamin Netanyahu have held talks. This comes amid growing pressure over Iran, regional security and future of their alliance. Netanyahu's Washington visit also included paying tribute to Lindsey Graham. Take a look.
2: A once unshakable alliance now faces a new test. Donald Trump and Benjamin Netanyahu have held talks in Washington. This summit is a critical moment for West Asia with Iran, regional security, and the future of US and Israel. Netanyahu's visit to Washington also included attending the funeral of Lindsey Graham, who was a strong supporter of Israel and a key voice on foreign policy. Before the meeting, three issues were expected to dominate the conversation: Iran, a possible framework deal involving Lebanon, and efforts to expand the Abraham Accords. The talks came after months of military confrontation and diplomatic pressure across the region. Iran remained one of the biggest challenges facing both leaders. Reports suggested Israel could raise concerns over activity at the reported Pickaxe Mountain site. It is linked to Tehran's nuclear program. Trump has repeatedly warned that the facility could become a target. The meeting also came amid growing differences between the two leaders. While Netanyahu has pushed for continued pressure on Iran and Hezbollah, Trump has faced calls to bring an end to a conflict that has disrupted economies. The Trump-Netanyahu relationship has seen dramatic shifts. After Trump's return to the White House, both leaders projected a united front against Iran, promising to challenge Tehran's influence in the region and stop it becoming a nuclear power together. But that unity was tested as Iran retaliated with drone and missiles. Regional tensions escalated. Pressure mounted on Washington to pursue diplomacy. How far these ties have been repaired? Only time will tell. Bureau Report, NDTV World.
1: All right, that's all the time that we have in this edition of Nationwide at 6. I'll be back tomorrow, same place, same time. Till then, stay tuned.

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17: कुछ तो बात है इस तेल में।
0: From the newsroom to the studio to the thick of political action.
18: TV 24/7. The hope is that beyond this election, this will be one of the major issues. With multiple challengers in the fray, the TMC also has done a bit of DJ. Remember, this is also a district that has been plagued by communal violence. Come to some of the sabhas that the BJP is also organizing, especially in the villages of West Bengal.
0: When stories have impact.
19: Hello everybody, you're watching NDTV and this is the Southern View. It was yet another charged day in the Parliament today, the monsoon session of the Parliament. There's some semblance of meaningful work getting done. The anti-paper leak bill was passed, but in the midst of sharp exchanges between the government and the opposition, and Rahul Gandhi's remarks and the demand for an apology kept the political temperature high. And away from Delhi, the Kaveri debate is heating up. It's become the fresh flashpoint between Tamil Nadu and Karnataka. It's been an issue that's been raging on for several years. Tamil Nadu Chief Minister, meanwhile, has also sought Prime Minister Modi's intervention on the Mekadatu dam issue, even as the Parliament has been full with political sparring. We'll get you all the latest and more, but first up, the headlines. Exam reform bill passed in Lok Sabha in the midst of heavy opposition chants. The bill was passed to voice vote today on day two of the debate in the Lok Sabha. During anti-paper leak,

bill debate, Rahul Gandhi hits out at Home Minister Amit Shah. He said that it was the Home Minister who ordered the use of force against students during NEET protests. His remarks have not triggered a massive uproar. Lok Sabha was adjourned. Rahul Gandhi claims attempt to block speech in the parliament. He has escalated the attack on government over police violence. He has asked as to who gave orders to forces. He has also demanded an SE monitored investigation into violence. Delhi police have cracked down various abusive posts. Cops have issued notices to several ex-accounts over abusive posts targeting Prime Minister Modi during CJP protests. Kangana Ranaut, BJP MP, doubles down on attack over abusive protest videos. She says, live and abide by the Indian constitution. Abhijit Dibke, meanwhile, says, nobody takes Kangana seriously. While we discuss the parliament, floods continue to batter the state of Assam. Over 75 people have been killed, more than 3 lakh people affected.

0: Well, we start with the latest from the Parliament, the monsoon session of the Parliament. A word used by Leader of Opposition in the Lok Sabha, Rahul Gandhi, during his speech was expunged from official records. Rahul Gandhi used an analogy involving three categories, student, idiot and andhbhakt, while accusing some people of projecting themselves or others like godlike figures. Now, these are back-to-back setbacks for Rahul Gandhi. First, his remarks on Home Minister were expunged. Remember that he targeted him, specifically said that he was the one who basically ordered the firing. And now another part of his speech has also been removed. My colleague Akhilesh joins us. Akhilesh has been covering the session intently. Akhilesh, you know, what does this expunge actually mean, given that, you know, a lot of people listen to his speech, the speech is online already. In today's age, does the expunging really carry any weight, or the fact that parliamentary records will not have a mention of this, is that a setback to Rahul Gandhi?
1: Well, the media has to be careful about the proceedings, because when something is expunged from any speech, you cannot report it. There's the idea behind expansion, and that's why when it becomes part of the record of parliament tomorrow, or say after 10 years when you go back to check the records, then you won't find it, because it is something which is expunged. That's the idea behind expansion. That's why this order has been issued by the Lok Sabha Secretariat. Of course, it was a political matter. We have seen that how in the last 2 days on this bill, the opposition parties did not discuss merit or demerits of the bill. But in fact, they were insisting that responsibility should be fixed as far as the alleged atrocities by the police on the protesters on July 20th is concerned. This was the main point which was raised by Rahul Gandhi today and yesterday by Akhilesh Yadav, Priyanka and Dimple Yadav. So all these opposition leaders are very clear that Home Minister should come to the House and reply. In fact, today, when Rahul Gandhi has accused Home Minister Amit Shah of ordering firing at the protesters that time, Parliamentary Affairs Minister Kiran Rijiju countered him vehemently and told him very clearly that he should apologize for his remarks, because it's a very serious and sensitive matter. Vasudha.
0: Right. Thank you, Akhilesh, for joining us with those details. Moving on to whatever happened in the Parliament today, let's get you the updates. Well, the monsoon session of the Parliament today, as much a battle over words as over the anti-paper leak bill that's been passed now. Rahul Gandhi refused to apologise to the BJP. He stood by his attack on the RSS, and he alleged that Amit Shah, the Home Minister himself, ordered police action against protesting students. Now, his words have been expunged. He used a lot of analogies which are seemingly derogatory to the ruling party. Those have been expunged as well. Now, the government has also hit back, saying Rahul Gandhi made a factually wrong allegation and he could not even speak on the bill because of it. Now, the bill has been passed, but the argument has clearly moved beyond the bill. Rahul Gandhi's remarks have been expunged, like I said, but this also raises a bigger question about the way we speak to each other in public life. In the last few days, we've had people citing problems with the way Gen Z speaks, but today we also see the same debate going around in the Parliament as to what really is hurtful, what really is offensive, and what needs to be said. Now, has political language become so loaded that we are no longer debating each other's arguments but attacking each other's identities and intentions? Or is it also time for a lot of us to grow a thick skin, understand the intent beyond words? That's what we discuss in the course of the next few minutes. We'll be joined by a panel of guests, but first, some reactions.
2: I'm very happy today to see that the so-called Home Minister of this country does not have the courage to come and sit here. He does not have the courage to come and sit here.
3: उन्होंने कहा कि देश के गृहमंत्री कहां हैं, क्यों नहीं मौजूद हैं? राहुल जी, आपकी तरह देश के गृहमंत्री मेरे नेता हैं, आपके भी नेता हैं, आपके भी देश के गृहमंत्री हैं। बड़े सम्मान भाव के साथ उन्हें हिंदुस्तान देखता है। देश के गृहमंत्री आपके तरह चोरी चोरी चुपके चुपके सीक्रेटली फॉरेन ट्रिप्स पे नहीं जाते हैं।
2: 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Under no circumstances are you going to define our future. Under no circumstances are we going to live. The parents of these children did not have the courage to face the BJP. Yeah. The parents of these children did not have the courage to face the RSS. And yet these children, brave, imaginative, powerful. Sir, Rajnath Singh ji said, that we are not the UPA. Our ministers never resign. He's right. What has happened here? The resignation of Mr. Dharmendra Pradhan. That's a superficial thing. Because Dharmendra Pradhan never ran the education ministry.
4: Yes.
2: Never. The man and the organization that runs the education ministry is called the RSS. And the man who runs it is an OSD sitting in the minister's office. So, what the students are really irritated about is that they are not allowed to be students in India.
3: एक जगह उन्होंने स्टूडेंट्स की तीन कैटेगरी बताई है कि स्टूडेंट एक स्टूडेंट होता है जिसका दिल बड़ा होता है जिसका दिमाग भी बड़ा होता है और वो सीखना चाहता है. दूसरा कैटेगरी ऑफ स्टूडेंट है वो इडियट होता 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
0: We have Shazia Ilmi of the BJP joining us now. We have Pooja Tripathi of the Congress Party and Tushar Gupta, who's a social commentator. Thank you all of you for being part of this broadcast. Let me start with Shazia. Shazia, to you first. Rahul Gandhi spoke a lot. In fact, he also went on to say, I was told if I apologized, I would be allowed to speak. I never apologized to the BJP. This is what he said in a press conference that he addressed just a short while ago. Now, I understand this is becoming a contest of political pride, but you know, here we also understood that the BJP was on the back foot. The resignation had to happen. You know, after several years, we saw something that has never happened in the Modi government. So at this point of time, wouldn't it be better for the BJP to let this man speak, you know, let him have his way so that, you know, there's some part of the business that goes on as usual?
5: I mean, we saw how both Rajnath ji and Kiran Rijiji actually wanted to the conversation to continue, the debate to continue, and how Rahul Gandhi really turned himself into some kind of a laughing stock by rambling on about something about the idiot and not the Stavroskis, of course, but the idiot and the student and the Andhapakt. And just killing the time of the parliament. And not just that, Rahul Gandhi had nothing, one good point, one constructive suggestion, nothing. He'd clearly not read the bill. He knew nothing. He'd come unprepared. And not just that, he was just wrong. As you know, and the world has learned, whoever was watching, that Jitendra Singh categorically rejected Rahul Gandhi's allegation. So one body to say, police opened fire on students protesting the alleged NEET paper leak. पर जब गोली चली नहीं है तो जैसे कि कहा गया है तो आप क्यों आदेश देने की बात कर रहे हैं. आई मीन जस्ट सी हाउ 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while, that the legal authority to order police firing rests with the executive magistrate and not with any minister whatsoever. So this whole allegation reflected not just a lack of understanding of the administrative procedure, but complete deception. Then you look at this another important thing that must be challenged, that, you know, just accusing Amit Shah and not even listening, you know, not even realizing that it is an accusation that's made. There is nothing proven, that you're just saying it in the parliament that Amit Shah ordered firing on students and criticized him. Now you have to give some evidence. You have to know there is no inquiry, nothing that has happened, but you're just saying it.
0: Pooja Tripathi, respond to that. Is Rahul Gandhi making statements without evidence? Although, Shazia, we have to say that there have been three victims of pellet gun, injuries as well, right? So, the investigation is on. The CRPF is investigating as to what happened.
5: Amit Shah, anyway, cannot order it.
0: Okay.
5: So the whole premise was wrong,
0: okay,
5: right?
0: Point taken. Pooja Tripathi, Shazia is saying that, it's very irresponsible for the leader of opposition to make a statement for which he doesn't have an evidence. Also because, it's not that the Home Minister is sitting and ordering and authorizing everything that the Delhi police or even any authority or, even something that the RAF does. Pooja Tripathi.
4: In TV studio, you actually discourage naming other publications, but the report in Hindu by the journalist Vijeta Singh clearly mentions that Delhi police has denied in parliament, but RAF fired pellet gun at protesters on the directions of Delhi police, and they have documented it on the directions of Delhi police. And let me ask, who Delhi police comes under whom? Home Minister Amit Shah. If they have fired
5: Who's Vijeta Singh?
0: Pooja Tripathi, the whole point is, should the leader of opposition making statements for which he doesn't have evidence?
4: But there are reports, there are investigative journalists who brought out the diary entry. And that's what I'm saying. And Rahul Gandhi also brought out the pellet gun victim, Sahil Roach, a 19-year-old. If Delhi police is firing pellet guns,
5: what's the connection?
4: Then it's gross incompetence on the part of...
5: I can easily say that Rahul Gandhi ordered it. Can I just say that? Shazia,
0: let her finish. I'll come to you. For a response. Pooja, finish your...
5: How facetious this whole argument is. How incomplete.
4: If Delhi police has ordered pellet guns, if Delhi police has ordered electric brickets...
5: You're a very well-educated person, ma'am. Pooja, you just look at the reasoning.
4: With the orders of Amit Shah, then Amit Shah ji needs to come to the parliament. And what is this whole of not attending the parliament? You win in state elections, Amit Shah ji is there at the BJP headquarters at 5 p.m. Modi ji is 5:05.
0: The whole point is, I get your point. There have been pellet gun victims as well. Shazia, I'm coming to you. But today, today the whole crux was on the anti-paper leak bill, right? When the opposition keeps talking about something and then moves on to something, doesn't that risk the opposition becoming a little rhetorical? Are you falling into this trap of rhetorics because you're just going from one point to another? Is that what the threat is now? Because, people are accusing Rahul Gandhi of not really, talking about the bill which he could have possibly opposed and said a lot of things against, isn't it?
4: Whenever he tries to speak, whenever he stands to pick unparliamentary this, let me ask you, Vasudha, where does democratic institutions erode? Democratic institutions erode when ministers evade accountability, when ministers openly justify the release of rapists, when ministers order military-graded weapons on unarmed protesters.
0: Shazia, this is a point that every Congress leader, every Congress worker makes, that Rahul Gandhi does not get time, he always gets prevented from speaking. Is that something that the BJP does deliberately?
5: Again, the premise is that it's happened. Again, the way you... It's like I'm saying, Vasudha, why do you want to murder me? But you're saying, but I don't. So the premise is wrong to start with. It's not true. So you presume that I want to murder you, and then you're asking the question. Mm-hmm. The fact of the matter is that we all watch the parliament proceedings with great interest. I don't leave even a single minute. And we all saw what happened in the parliament. He insisted on using the word idiot in a certain manner. He rambled on and on and really ate up really precious time of the parliament during that entire time that was given to him. And when there was objection about the use of the word idiot being unparliamentary, without any specificity as to who he's naming and as to who told him, some student, he said, then there was a very gentle, he was chided by the speaker and requested to by Rajnath ji, and we all saw that please take this out and carry on. When he did not follow that, even then it was said, okay, we'll expunge it, carry on. And then what did he say? He talked about Amit Shah giving those orders. Now, again, what kind of a premise is this? You know, why did you do it? Why did you do it? But did you do it in the first place? I mean, it's like the same. There was a horrible charge, and I'm not with it at all, about a rape, supposedly some rape charge against Rahul Gandhi Barsam Sukanya. Now, you say, why did you do it? Why did you do it? But the fact is, he did not, and there was an accusation.
6: Rubbish.
5: So
6: what
5: it's very
6: rubbish.
5: Easy to say that.
6: You
5: I mean, it's just hilarious that you can ask such a question.
0: Everybody quickly respond to that. I also have to get in Tushar Gupta and Neeraj Chaudhary is also joining us. Pooja Tripathi, quick response.
6: You know, you cannot sit on national television and make some Manohar Kahani about Sukanya. Idiot is unparliamentary, but Nishikant Dubey standing up and saying,
5: again you're changing, again you're running away. You have nothing to say. That's why Rahul Gandhi keeps running away from students. Why are you running away?
6: I remember Prahlad Joshi interrupting Priyanka Gandhi. You have to give me advance notice to bring my
0: yes,
6: name in the
0: yes.
6: parliament.
0: Okay. You know what? Let me get in Tushar Gupta. Pooja and Shazia, let me get in Tushar Gupta here. Tushar Gupta, how do you see what happened in the parliament today?
6: I don't want this to be.
0: One may see that the opposition is trying to shift goalposts, but then that's, you know, it's the opposition. It clearly sees, tastes blood. It sees that this is the opportunity to seize the government, and no political party would probably sort of step back on that. There's been a resignation that's happened. There's a protest that was stopped. So clearly, the Congress party is trying to make the most out of it.
7: Look, much of the rules about the parliament procedure were formulated when the Congress was in power or during the days of the Constituent Assembly, even when the Congress had a significant presence. So what we're talking about is the parliamentary procedure. You can't shame the BJP for it because these are the rules. Now, if Rahul Gandhi thinks instead of asking intelligent questions, instead of cornering the BJP, instead of cornering the new education minister or the MOS or Kiran Rijiju, it's very intelligent to call them idiots or to call their supporters unbugs. All the best to him. I mean, if Rahul Gandhi's political understanding is that he'll stand in the Lok Sabha and say that the voters of the BJP are unbugs and it will politically help him, it shows he's not learned his lessons. Remember, after 2024 elections, he was standing in the Lok Sabha directing the towards the Prime Minister saying, look, we defeated you in Ayodhya. And what followed? What kind of electoral defeats followed for Rahul Gandhi? That is what, I don't know, Congress doesn't understand or they do not want to understand. Parliament is not for Instagram. You're not there to create a posture or to create an image of, you know, some superhero over there. You need to ask some tough questions that go on the record. Okay. 10 years from now, no one will remember what Rahul Gandhi was calling BJP voters.
0: That's an important point. Neeraj Chaudhary, is this a missed opportunity for the Congress party? Because I see that, you know, he at least is owning and leading the movement in the in mainstream political opposition space, right? Because he seems to be, you know, sort of really owning this exam paper leaks. But now he has moved on to other issues. Is that a shortcoming on his part? Or do you think this is how the Congress party wants to strategize?
8: I think, you know, I agree with this view that there is a role for people, opposition and the ruling party in parliament is a very different role from what you do in street politics. Yes, the opposition has got new heart as a result of the students' movement. It was a very demoralized opposition. If you remember, before the protests, the BJP had won West Bengal and the many parties, regional parties, had split. And the BJP was very striking distance of acquiring a two-thirds majority to push through delimitation bill, which was supposed to be the

0: highlight of the monsoon session. Suddenly, the situation has altered very dramatically. Now, yes, the Congress party is trying to, get eyeballs, capture the headlines, and put the Home Minister on the back foot, demand certain questions, answers to certain questions, which is understandable. But I myself as an old school, older person, I don't like the use of these light words, derisive words, often very insulting words, needless. You know, there has to be sharp cornering of the other side, the cut and thrust of a parliamentary debate that we have seen in the past, without losing the dignity and gravitas of what a parliamentary debate should be. But that's me.
1: Okay.
0: Having said that, I would say, given that we are dealing with a Gen Z, given that so many of the MPs use words that Gen Z would use, Bansuri Swaraj was very smart when she said clock it, the Prime Minister clocked it, and she can't use Shinde, use Dululu, don't be under a delusion. That's all right, let's ride it. But, to miss an opportunity as they did during the last 2 days.
1: Right.
0: This was a seminal moment in the history of India, where you had the young people of India demand reforms in the exam and the education system. Not to use that opportunity to flag those reforms. It is not only...
1: I think Nisha Mama is making a lot of important points. You got to very quickly, then I go to Shazia.
0: 1, 2, 3, 4, 5. 1, 2, 3, 4, 5. This is what we
2: told you since... Vasudha, we were debating on the first day of this... Vasudha, we were debating on the first day of the session. I told you one simple thing. Ask intelligent questions. There is a place for philosophy. There is a place for performative politics. And then there is a place for process, procedures, and cornering the opposition. Rahul Gandhi seems to be confused within the three. The philosophy he was giving away in the parliament today, that was good for the presentation he was giving later on. But he's confusing a lot of things and not getting his point across. Today, a lot of Congress supporters would be looking at Rahul Gandhi and thinking he could have done better to get his point across. And now he's just ended up galvanizing the opposition, in this case the BJP, and its voter base by calling them unbugs and idiots and whatnot. This is where political mishits happen, and this is what Congress refuses to learn.
1: Okay, Shazia, I know that there needs to be dignity in political discourse, but what Rahul Gandhi said today, probably it's very problematic, but it's not that the BJP does not attack Rahul Gandhi outside the parliament, right? The BJP also has called Rahul Gandhi a lot of names. So in some ways, it's just become a political battle, isn't it?
3: No, the swords will be drawn on both sides, and a lot gets said on street protests. That definitely happens. But in the parliament, this was a very important opportunity. And when he spoke, the little that he did on education, he talked about the RSS. Now, then again, it's a Dilulu moment for Rahul Gandhi, because then why didn't he ask for resignation? And he says, it's not Dharmendra Pradhan. Then if it's not Dharmendra Pradhan, then why are you asking for his resignation? You should have asked for resignation of RSS. So I think there is a lot of confusion, and the way his mind works, the synapses work, he's not able to understand, and obviously he's all over the place, which makes it very abstract. And really, he looks like a lost cause. And also when you make, these are very serious charges that you're making against the Home Minister on the floor of the House as leader of opposition. And when you say something like that, he ordered the killings. You just can't say that without substantiation.
1: Okay.
3: When Priyanka Gandhi talked about, and I checked it all out, when Priyanka Gandhi talked about, a very senior IIT professor, as well as Prahlad Joshi, she was so facetious, and it was so light that she had not even done her homework. It's so sad.
1: Because you end up antagonizing. I agree with Shazia on this. Some of the things that Priyanka Gandhi said could have been avoided, right? Because you're trying to make a point here. And nobody, I don't even think Shazia denies that there was student anger, right? And I think the government, there's a reason why the government took the call that it took. But now is the Congress party moving beyond all of that and helping the government move the conversation from student anger or protesters' anger to Rahul Gandhi versus BJP, which probably is not good for the opposition?
0: Who are you asking?
1: Pooja Tripathi.
4: I would like
0: Vasudha, who are you directing
4: the TV video of Prahlad Joshi talking to, I think, a senior journalist.

0: journalist at that time, he's not there, you with you guys anymore, and he's saying that wo sab to law ke within hua. So there's this the video is there for, I would like NDTV.
1: Yeah, law ke within hua, but he was not garlanding or defending it. He was quoting
0: no,
1: the judicial
0: Prekha
1: procedure.
0: No, Prekha Gandhi said law justifying. When he said law ke within hua, justifying.
1: It's a problem. I know all about it.
0: Same thing. You could not justify
1: no,
0: the release of her rape.
1: That in a very different no, context. All Prahlad Joshi yes, said, yes, it was done but within the purview of...
2: Pooja Tripathi, respond. Shazi, I'm coming back to you. Pooja, respond.
0: Also, just now Tushar said that Parliament is not Instagram. So why is Pradhan Mantri ji, Modi ji on Instagram making reels after reels by bad camera angles and not attending the Parliament?
3: What
0: Article 75(3) of Constitution says that Council of Ministers
3: is making them from the Parliament.
0: It's responsible for the law.
2: Let him finish. Let him finish. Yeah.
0: And we want the answers. You say opposition is raising. Who will raise the issue of minors being stabbed in jail in Bihar? Who will raise the issues of people losing eyesight by pellet gun injuries? Who will raise of issues of a male constable hitting a female protester? Who will raise the issue of a male police officer putting a danda at the back of a female protester? Who will raise it?
2: Vishal Gupta, what's wrong in the opposition raising questions of violence inflicted on protesters? I think it's a valid question, isn't it?
3: Can I ask all the questions? Yes, Vasudha, I'll give you an example. Yesterday, Priyanka Gandhi, while referring to Professor V. Kamakoti, said he's a Gau Motra expert. You know what happened on social media, on my social media? His former students were coming out and talking about his achievements. When a lot of journalists, a lot of commentators actually put out who the man really is. I mean, to give you an example, he's authored over 150 research papers in international journals. Most people go through their career without even authoring 5. Now, this is the problem. You are not focusing on the core issue. Right now, Pooja says the Prime Minister makes Instagram reels. He's making them from the Lok Sabha or the Rajya Sabha. He's making it at midnight from his residence. Rahul Gandhi can do the same. But when he's in the parliament, stick to the issue, ask tough questions, be on the records. You do not want your remarks to be expunged every time. Yesterday, the same happened to Priyanka Gandhi also when she couldn't prove a certain remark. Today, the same has happened to Rahul Gandhi and they're losing opportunities.
2: Okay, closing remarks from you, ma'am. We've been, you know, most of this discussion has been about the basic grammar of parliamentary proceedings, but I do feel that it's probably time to reimagine that as well. And I'm sure Shazia, Pooja and Tushar would also agree with me that probably, you know, some of it gets so intense and rigorous that probably our youngsters don't even want to know what's happening in the parliament and they're more interested in what's happening outside it. Ma'am, do you agree with me that there needs to be a reimagining of the way parliament is run or the kind of expectations that we have from the proceedings?
4: Absolutely. I think they could call a special session of parliament to 2-day thing. This has been done in the past to look at what parliament is supposed to do, what is, you know, expected of parliament. And in this instance, you know, as I was saying, the opposition could have flagged. Why not set up an education commission to look at holistically where reforms are needed, not just more punishment for NEET cheaters? That's one aspect of the story. The other thing that the LOP has raised, you know, while I think it is uncalled for without evidence to make specific charges against the Home Minister, but Home Minister is responsible for the police force and certain things have happened. We've seen pictures of it, we've seen videos, we've seen the Lucky Charge, etc. So an inquiry into what really happened on July 20th.
1: Yes, yes.
4: A credible inquiry.
2: Yes.
4: Where were these who were these plainclothes people floating
2: right
4: around?
2: Shazia, quickly respond. Yeah.
1: No, I must come in because what Neeta ji is saying is something very serious. And people should not go with the impression that what she's saying is in a way, you know, trying to say something about Amit Shah. So what Neeta ji is saying and not saying is what Akhilesh Yadav did. And I wish Neeta ji, you heard what Akhilesh Yadav said and what the speaker had to say, that you can mention then the allegations. You can mention the allegations. But he didn't say it like that. So Neeta ji, sorry to correct you, ma'am. But this is exactly what transpired today.
2: Okay.
1: And in fact, Akhilesh Yadav brought up the issue in a far
2: okay, I'm completely
1: more,
2: out of time, Neeta ma'am. Shazi, I'm completely out of time. Thank you, Pooja. Thank you, Tushar. Thank you, Shazi. And thank you, Neeta ma'am, for joining us. BJP MP Sambit Patra has addressed a counter press conference in what he says, He's debunking Rahul Gandhi's claims that he wasn't allowed to speak today in the floor of the House. Remember, Rahul Gandhi spoke in the Lok Sabha today. Sambit Patra, who is a BJP MP, responded saying, and I quote, Rahul Gandhi was given enough time, but he could not make his point. Instead, he was misleading people with his address. Now, this comes just minutes after Rahul Gandhi addressed a press conference after speaking in the Lok Sabha today, and he said that he was asked to apologize. He didn't apologize because he will never apologize to the BJP. Let's listen in to what both of them said today.
5: The leader of opposition is not allowed to speak in the Lok Sabha. Multiple times I asked the speaker to bring order to the house so that I could speak. Multiple times, Riju ji, Rajnath Singh ji, others were allowed to speak, but I'm not allowed to speak. And the excuse was that I said something about Mr. Amit Shah. I said that Mr. Amit Shah was responsible for the brutality that was carried out. I was also given an assurance that if I apologize, then I will be allowed to continue to speak.
6: उन्होंने आक्षेप लगाया कि आई वॉज नॉट अलाउड टू स्पीक, मुझे बोलने का मौका नहीं दिया गया. मैंने बार बार कहा है जब 45 लोगों को बोलने का मौका दिया गया तो राहुल गांधी को बोलने का मौका क्यों नहीं दिया 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
2: We're joined by Praveen Chakravarti, Congress MP. Thank you, Mr. Chakravarti, for joining us. My first question to you, sir, it was quite a stormy day in the Parliament today, and some of the things that Rahul Gandhi said have been expunged. He has directly attacked the Home Minister, saying that he's directly responsible for whatever violence took place in Delhi, the brutalities on protesters. The other word, idiot, has also been expunged now, is what we understand. A lot of people, specifically in the BJP, feel that there needs to be more restraint in the way Rahul Gandhi speaks, and that this is a missed opportunity for him because he didn't really speak on the bill, the exam paper leak bill, which has now been passed.
7: Now, see, first, I think what are the facts? Is it true or not that there were pellet guns fired at the youth protesters in Jantar Mantar? Is it true or not that there were lathi charges, beatings, and police unleashed violence on the protesters? It is also known that pellet guns is not part of the standard operating procedure for crowd control for any protest rally. So then it needed special permission for the police to use pellet guns. Now, the police could not obviously taken a decision on their own about this. So the Delhi police comes under the purview of the Home Ministry. So who ordered the use of the pellet guns against the students? Is this a legitimate question or not? Should we not know the answer to this? That is what Mr. Rahul Gandhi was trying to raise in Parliament. So what is so sacrilegious about this? what is so unparliamentary about this? After all, we were discussing the bill that emerged after the students' protests. So is it also not right to ask what was the reason behind the violence on these protesters? Who is responsible for it? Just as Mr. Dharmendra Pradhan took responsibility for the deaths of nearly 21 students due to paper leaks and resigned, do we also not need accountability for violence unleashed on peaceful student protesters? That was what Mr. Rahul Gandhi was trying to ask in Parliament today.
2: But Mr. Chakravarti, in that context, you asked for three things. The Congress Party, in fact, asked for three things. You wanted an apology from the Prime Minister. You wanted accountability on the violence that was inflicted on the protesters in New Delhi. And then, of course, the resignation of Dharmendra Pradhan. Only the resignation has happened so far. There's been no statement that's been issued by anybody in the government with regard to the resignation of Dharmendra Pradhan as well. In the floor of the House, the bill has been passed now, the exam paper leak bill. So while we may say a lot, the government could say that it is getting things done the way it wanted. So how does the Congress view this? Does it still see a victory for itself in whatever that has happened?
7: It is rather unfortunate that on an issue that has really taken the nation by storm, it was such an important issue that it even shook the Prime Minister out of his slumber to post a video in a strange angle at midnight. So with that being said, is it not then important enough for us to know the answers to what caused the violence? And B, will this bill really solve what the students were protesting for? And that should have been discussed and debated in Parliament. Unfortunately, that did not happen. The bill has gotten passed. So it's rather unfortunate that something as serious as this has been passed in the din in Lok Sabha.
2: Mr. Chakravarti, there's also been a lot that's been said about the words that Rahul Gandhi used today, including the ones which have been expunged, the use of the word idiot. And yesterday, Priyanka Gandhi went on to talk about Professor V. Kamakoti, you know, a reputed computer science professor. She talked about the Gaumutra project. And, you know, all of this has also been criticized by several sections. They feel that, you know, this really reduces a lot of people to caricatures and this could have been completely avoided.
7: See, I think people can always take offense to, say, the combative nature of Mr. Rahul Gandhi. But I think Mr. Rahul Gandhi has millions of admirers for exactly that trait of his personality, which is combative and not one that will be cowed down or bow down to powers that be. And I actually think we must view a lot of this in the context of the protest itself. There is so much talk about Gen Z. There's so much talk. I mean, we saw strange Gen Z language being used by really old millennial MPs in the Lok Sabha, which I thought was cringe to use a Gen Z word. But having said that, I mean, I think in the seriousness of this issue, I think whether Mr. Gandhi was combative or not is not really the point. Whether was he asking the right questions? Was there substance to the questions that he was raising? Absolutely, yes. And they should have been discussed and debated. So I'm very, very clear that the government really let down, more than the Congress Party, let down the students and the youth of this country once again by passing this bill in a rush and in the din of the Lok Sabha. But I'm told it's going to come to the Rajya Sabha tomorrow. So hopefully where we will get a chance to discuss this bill in great detail.
2: Gen Z lingo, that reminds me, you could be the right person to talk about this. You teach a lot of students. You're also a professor at Ashoka University. What's your advice to the ruling party or to your own leader, Rahul Gandhi, on Gen Z? Because a lot of people, including me, are trying to understand what Gen Z wants. What is it that people have to remember when they're talking to Gen Z or even trying to understand what they want?
7: No, I mean, I can't claim to be any expert on that generation, except that I have a daughter of that age and I also do teach students. But beyond that, they baffle me as much as I baffle them. Yes, I think one thing is very clear, and you know what, we saw this really in the Tamil Nadu election in some sense. I think that generation is basically saying we don't want status quo. We want change. We're not happy with the way things are going. And this applies to everybody. We want radical change. We want

0: on change in our way, in our style. Do not question us. And after the Tamil Nadu election and now Jantar Mantar, they actually do believe they can bring about material political change. And that is something that is a big lesson for all political parties, including my own party, today.
1: Right, my last question to you, sir. What is the Congress party strategy going to be from here on? Because the exam paper leak bill seems to, in some ways, it's been passed by the Lok Sabha. It, of course, comes to the Rajya Sabha tomorrow. But that issue looks sorted as of now. So are there other issues that you're going to raise? What is the Congress party looking at?
0: No, see, first, I would disagree with you that the bill is a solution to the exam leak. I mean, merely increasing punishment from 3 years to 5 years, or increasing penalties from 10 lakhs to 50 lakhs isn't really, I mean, that way, I mean, dowry is a crime in this country for decades. Do we still not have dowry deaths? So punishment's never been an incentive, really, to prevent the crime itself in this country. So just increasing punishment, I don't believe, is a solution to these exam leaks. I think we need a far, far, far more deeper, profound, constructive discussion on what ails our education system. And that's really the question that the youth and the protesters were asking. As regards the monsoon session of parliament, as I said, this will come to the Rajya Sabha tomorrow. We hope to have a fruitful discussion on this and really raise some of these larger questions. And then after that, we look forward to some of the discussions on some of the other bills that have been listed.
1: Praveen Chakravarti there, Congress MP, disagreeing with the fact that Rahul Gandhi needs to speak with restraint. This is something that the BJP has been saying. He says that the combative nature of Rahul Gandhi is exactly what makes people like him. Thank you so much, Mr. Chakravarti, for joining us. Moving on to the other top story today. The Cauvery dispute is one of South India's oldest and most politically sensitive water battles. At the heart of it is a simple but deeply contentious question: how much water should Karnataka state release to Tamil Nadu, which depends heavily on river downstream. Now, the proposed Meghadatu Dam has added another layer of complexity to this dispute, with Karnataka wanting to build a reservoir upstream and Tamil Nadu strongly opposing it. Now, Tamil Nadu Chief Minister Vijay has sought Prime Minister Modi's intervention in this matter after the centre told Parliament that the Supreme Court's 2018 judgment does not expressly require Karnataka to get Tamil Nadu's consent before constructing a new structure across the river Cauvery. So is Meghadatu simply a Karnataka infrastructure project? Could it fundamentally alter the balance of water sharing arrangement? That's the important question that we ask. We are joined by Mr. Ramakrishnan of The Hindu, and we also have R.K. Upadhyay, who's both of them are analysts. Mr. Ramakrishnan is a senior journalist. Thank you, both of you, for being part of this broadcast. Mr. Ramakrishnan, how do we understand this issue? I know you've been covering the Cauvery issue for several years. Help us understand, where is the problem right now? What is it that Tamil Nadu wants, and what is it that Karnataka is willing to give?
2: As far as this, the crux of the problem is, you see, Tamil Nadu hasn't received as much water as you should have got since June 1st. Okay, you have this Cauvery Water Dispute Tribunal's final award, which has been modified by the Supreme Court in February 2018. Okay, so, but everybody knows that the Cauvery catchment has been having very scanty rainfall, okay, the very deficient rainfall. And then Karnataka, the storage portion is about only 56% of what it has, okay. And then, so there is a problem with water availability in Karnataka, okay. So, but the point is this: in times of distress, you can share the distress. Okay, that's so. So the distress sharing formula is what Tamil Nadu wants. It has been demanding, and nothing has happened on that front.
1: Okay.
2: But in the meantime, the Cauvery Water Regulation Committee, which is the body that assists the Cauvery Water Management Authority, okay. So they have said that. That Karnataka had to release 3,500 cubic of water, to be realized at Milikundulu, which is on the interstate border. So the point is this, both in the Karnataka as well as the intermediate catchment, that is Krishna Sagar and Kabini, from where Tamil Nadu is getting water, that between the two dams of Karnataka as well as the Mettur, you have the intermediate catchment. And the intermediate catchment has been

0: in completely dry.
1: Okay.
0: So they have to release much more than what has been stipulated. So that adds more problem for Karnataka. That's why I think they are going to have all party meeting, etc.
1: Okay. R.K. Upadhyay, how strong are the political stakes here? Because both Chief Minister Joseph Ajay and D.K. Shivakumar are new chief ministers. Their parties are allies. And there is also the centre here. Is there any role that the centre can play, or is this left to the states to resolve?
2: At least these two are new chief ministers, and hopefully they're going to talk. I believe Vijay is coming here on the 3rd of August for talks, and it's going to be talks after a very long time. You know, this is an issue which has to be discussed, because both the states have their own problems. And especially this year, when there has been drought, the rainfall has been very scanty, as Ramakrishnan was saying, that, you know, around 50-55% of the reservoir is full. So how do we meet the mandated, water release? I think that's the whole question. So, and also Karnataka is insisting on Mekedatu, because that is, it can utilize its share of water without, getting the approval of the lower parent state. The 2018 verdict very clearly says every state has the freedom to utilize the allocated water in the manner it deems fit. It need not, take the legally, lower apparent state cannot legally block the apparent state from constructing unless they can prove that the project directly reduces the water. So, that being the legal case, Karnataka says, look, we have additional water, 4.75 TMC of water, which has been given by the Supreme Court, and we would like to utilize it for Bangalore City. This is for drinking water. And Bangalore City, as you know, it's been growing, and there is 1.3 crores of people, and 30% of them, ironically, is Tamilians. So they also benefit from, this water supply in Bangalore City.
1: Okay.
2: So this is an issue which will not go away unless, both the state ministers can sit down and talk and then work out, distance formula. So that has been the sticking point. There has been no formula which has been worked out as to, how do we, in a deficit year, how do we manage it? I think that needs to be worked out.
1: TRK, I hear this from a lot of Kannadigas. How is Bangalore going to manage? It's growing and all that. Help us understand the Tamil Nadu's point of view also, because how critical is it for Tamil Nadu to ensure that its stand gets, the kind of importance that it deserves?
0: See, the Karnataka is free to utilize its share of water in a manner that it deems it fit, but without being prejudicial to the interest of the lower riparian state. That's the crux of the order of the tribunal, final award. That is number one. Number two is there is a factor called trust deficit. Okay, because this the tribunal itself came into being as an outcome of the failure of negotiations that were held for 26 rounds of talks. So this trust deficit is there. So whether that 4.75 or 5.75, that the quantum is one thing. But the point is that unless you remove this factor, which is, I think, for Karnataka to do, then the Tamil Nadu will be continuously confronting Karnataka with all the legal cases.
1: Okay.
0: So I think that won't take either of them anywhere.
1: Absolutely.
0: But the point is that the trust deficit has to be removed. That's very, very critical.
1: Okay. Thank you, R.K. sir. And thank
2: just
1: you.
2: Just one more I'd like to make.
1: Yes,
2: can
1: yes.
2: I make
1: quickly,
2: this one?
1: Quickly, sir. Yes.
2: You see, this Mekedatu project involves submergence of 5,000 hectares of, thick forest area in the Cauvery Wildlife, Sanctuary. I think that is one major reason why it may not be able to go through. And being concerned about environment, I would think that, this should not go through, because that will submerge the, pristine forest and also the elephant corridors. See, this is a very, very ecologically dangerous place. And I think unless it is modified...
1: I'm completely out of time, but I get your point, and I think that this is going to be a burning issue for some weeks. We'll meet again to discuss this. Thank you so much for joining us, both of you. Karnataka and Tamil Nadu, like our panelists also pointed out, need to find a political solution, or whether the Kaveri will once again have to be settled through confrontation and courts remains to be seen. It's time for a short break. More news and updates on the other side.

0: I said something about Mr. Amit Shah. I said that Mr. Amit Shah was responsible for the brutality that was carried out.
1: माफी मांगो राहुल गांधी, माफी इसलिए मांगो क्योंकि अपने भ्रम फैलाया, आपके भ्रम के कारण देश में फिर से अराजकता फैलाए, फिर से फैल जाए, इस प्रकार की कुचेष्टा करने की कोशिश आज आपने सदन में किया, सदन में वो फेल्योर हुआ तो अब आप बाहर कर रहे हैं, ये चलेगा नहीं। राहुल गांधी जी, आपको माफी मांगनी ही पड़ेगी।
2: All right, and joining us on the show today, we have Shehzad Poonawalla from the Bharatiya Janata Party. Senior journalist Harshvardhan Tripathi joins us. We also have with us Sanjeev Srivastav, senior journalist. But my first question is to Sanjay Jha. Sanjay Jha, enlighten us. Who is the idiot? Everyone's wondering. This is like that mysterious 16, which we are still wondering about.
3: Padmaja, let me tell you, clearly the guilty conscience of the BJP has really kind of exposed them before the country, that they are actually feeling the heat of what is happening in the country when the young have begun to ask questions, and when Rahul Gandhi actually made a very pointed and a very, I would say, organized attempt to ask a hard question to the BJP today. Where was India's home minister? There are two points that Rahul Gandhi made that I think needs to be repeated again and again. Padmaja, you mentioned in your introduction about the RSS. Let me tell you, Rahul is absolutely right. Ever since the NTA was created, one of the biggest criticisms has been the centralization. And anybody who goes into the nitty-gritties of it will tell you there is an attempt to play around with the syllabus. And the RSS has indeed infiltrated the entire education system, which is why it is in a holy mess. We can talk about that later. But the second point is crucial. Let's not forget this. This is what Rahul Gandhi mentioned and you and I talked about the other day on your program. Delhi police, CRPF, RAF, whatever, they all report to the Union Home Ministry, MHA. That is Mr. Amit Shah. And frankly speaking, when a strange police, when a strange truck which was seized by the Delhi cops is found near the vicinity of Jantar Mantar, how is it that history sheeters and all these very, people with a very questionable track record of roaming freely around, and this government doesn't seem to have any answers. So
2: Rahul Gandhi, Sanjay, right now the viewers of this program will end up feeling like idiots, because today's debate and yesterday's debate in the Lok Sabha was supposed to be about paper leaks. What does that have to do with the RSS? What does that have to do with the Home Minister? What does that have to do with police excesses? While they are very, very important and pertinent issues, but today was about ensuring that a new law comes in, or an amended law comes in, that checks paper leaks. And nobody had anything constructive to say. Actually, some people did. But the one person who should have given the maximum such suggestions, pinned down the government, made them bring about a foolproof bill, was talking about the RSS. Why?
3: Well, let me tell you, Padmaja, you'll never know what Rahul Gandhi had to say, because Rahul Gandhi was not even given an opportunity.

0: look at Rahul Gandhi, who basically should have been the central point of conversation.
1: Okay,
0: what
1: answer
0: did
1: the
0: Rahul
1: Shahzad
0: Gandhi really
1: Poonawalla.
0: Say?
1: Okay, point made. Eventually, he would have come to his constructive suggestions about how you can fix this problem. You should have just let him speak instead of cutting him off when he was just trying to expose what all is happening behind the scenes.
2: So first of all, just to remind everybody on the panel, I am actually the youngest, and there are two categories in this panel at least: suspended chamchas and active chamchas. Now I'm not saying anything.
0: Stop
2: I'm not take,
0: name.
2: I didn't take anybody's name. I did not, Padmaja, take anybody's name. Look at the reaction that has come out, Padmaja. Did I take anybody's name? Did I take anybody's name?
1: Sanjay Jha is reacting.
2: So he's a
1: suspect. You are reacting when he said.
2: Now I'll come to that also. But please ask Sanjay to calm down and let somebody speak. He keeps interrupting because he's an insecure imbecile. No, this is not on. This is not on.
1: Call him insecure, but not an imbecile.
2: Okay, I will now complete.
1: Sanjay, I'll give you time to respond.
2: No. I am not yielding. No. Padmaja, this is not right. Padmaja, this is not right. He keeps doing this. In every debate, Padmaja, in every debate. In every debate, the record is that in 5 seconds, Sanjay Jha starts interrupting me, and that cannot continue.
1: Okay.
2: Now let me complete. The reason why the BJP took objection is as follows. You call the people of India idiots. You call the people of, please tell him to keep quiet.
1: This is,
2: I am not going to.
1: One at a time, please.
2: I'm going to restart everything.
1: Coming back to you. Yes, go
2: because
1: on.
2: People want to hear actually who's young. People of India are being called idiots.
0: Why you
2: or
0: that scarf, man? You
2: are Padmaja, either you tell your PCR.
1: Can you please keep it down one at a time? We'll go back to Mr. Jha. Yes.
2: Starting at the beginning, there are two categories of people, suspended chamchas and active chamchas. The reason why the BJP reacted in parliament is because, point one, idiot is an unparliamentary expression. By the way, in the Chhattisgarh assembly, they banned the word Bal Buddhi. Rahul Gandhi doesn't sit there. Why did they ban it? Secondly, using idiot even as a true statement that Rahul Gandhi says, I am an idiot. It's true. But even using it in that context is not allowed in parliament. And saying that Indians are idiots or Indians are andhbhakts, which is false, is not allowed in parliament. Rahul Gandhi and his party are foul mouths who say that Janta is a rakshas when they lose elections. They start abusing the people of India when they lose elections. And that's what Rahul Gandhi did. And therefore, he did not speak a word on the provision of the law. By the way, if he would have spoken on the provisions of the law, people like me would have asked him, Tejaswi and Bansuri would have asked him, what action did you take, by the way, on the Karnataka education minister of Telangana, Tamil Nadu, Himachal Pradesh? Rahul has no answers to that. Rahul has no answers to the fact that the papers that leaked in Rajasthan, you did not bring an anti-copying law. Now let me come to the main point, that is Rahul's facts. Rahul's facts and Priyanka's facts, whom I call as Rajnaitik Banti Babli. Please listen. Harshvardhan ji, 750 crore chhatra prabhavit hue. Ye kahan ke chhatra hai 750 crore? Ye hai babli ka hal jo kehti hai Kamkoti, who you were interviewing yesterday, is a gaumutra visheshagya. And Banti ka hal to ye hai, 30 cars in HM's convoy. HM has come to NDTV program. If Sanjay Jha can show 30 cars in his convoy, I will resign, or Sanjay Jha should go from suspended to expelled. Secondly, HM ordered shots. Shots were never fired. Then press conference mein aake he says pellets. Shots were first not fired. Shots fire karna hai, nahi karna hai is a call taken by the DM. HM has nothing to do with it. And this man continuously lies. And therefore, when he lies in parliament, the rule says very clearly, as per rule 353, you have to provide evidence. Abhi kagaz rakh do ke HM ordered firing.
1: So let me talk about the idiot part first. Sanjay Jha is saying, you're just insecure. Chor ki daari mein tinka. Unhone kisi ka naam nahi liya. He just, Rahul Gandhi basically hit you where it hurt the most, and which is why the BJP did not let him speak after.
2: I am repeating again, Padmaja, calling 140 crore Indians and particularly the young community to which I belong as idiots, andhbhakts. Sam Pitroda saying Indians are Africans.
1: He didn't call
2: somebody
1: the youth
2: saying
1: idiots. Says who?
2: I'll tell you what he said. He did not say Modi ji is an idiot. 1 second, please pipe down.
1: He said,
2: please
1: yeah,
2: pipe down.
1: Hote hai,
2: now let me explain. Let me explain. Let me explain the context. He said that there are people who follow somebody
1: who's an idiot,
2: who's an andhbhakt. So he's saying voters in this country, if they don't follow Rahul Gandhi, who's supposed to be a great intellectual, they are either idiots, Janta is a rakshas, Sam Pitroda says Indians are Africans, or we are andhbhakts.
1: Okay, very quickly respond to this.
2: So that is an attack on the voter. I don't have a problem if you have said
1: BJP is outraged on behalf of the voter, Sanjay Jha.
0: Yeah, I think the entire young of this

0: country have heard that the BJP calls the youth of India and the Gen Z as gutter generation. Shame on you. And who are you trying to fool, Shehzad Poonawalla? You guys are the biggest peddlers of fake news in the world. Can you imagine how condemned the BJP has become? The world calls India the fake news, misinformation, disinformation capital of the world because of you. Shame on you, man. You call the young gutter.
1: Apart from all these labels, he has anything constructive to offer.
2: No, but he's asking a valid question. You're saying that you don't want the youth of India to be insulted. Your MP said that they are a gutter.
1: Now, one second. Let's bring it to that.
2: He called them cockroach. He called them gutter.
1: Padmaja, unlike some people suspended or active chamchas, I am not one who fears of anything. Now, let me explain everything. Please tell him to not interrupt me. Okay. Because it's important. Although, whenever...
2: Don't keep calling people chamchas, na? Then he'll also get...
1: अरे मैंने तो किसी का नाम नहीं लिया ना पद्मजा, एक बार भी नाम लिया तो बताओ।
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1: 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On Kangana Ranaut, again this is happening. On Kangana Ranaut, I'm saying very clearly. Although she has said it in the context of those abusive people whom nobody can justify. One second, Padmaja. I am categorically saying Padmaja, Kangana should not have said that. Now, can he say that about Rahul Gandhi, who said idiots hai, janta? Tell him to take a stand on Rahul Gandhi.
0: Padmaja.
1: Tell him to take a stand on Rahul Gandhi. Yeah, yeah. I think Kangana, even if she said it in a particular context, should not have said it.
0: I am giving 2 minutes. You shut up. 2 minutes. I will give you. Padmaja, look at the liar. Taking Rahul Gandhi's statement, trying to twist it and asking me to apologize. I mean, how shameless are you being, Shehzad? You think the viewers of NDTV are as dumb as BJP? Yeah, boss, everybody is not like BJP. The cockroach Janata party has shown you your face, man. Tumko muh chupane ke liye koi jagah hi nahi bacha hai, Guruji. Hus kyun rahe ho? You're embarrassed. I'm telling you, you should leave the studio. You will save your own face. Even if you can't save the...
1: You're such a boomer, Sanjay. You're such a boomer.
2: Okay.
1: You're such a boomer. You're out of your prime, bro.
2: All right. Let me...
1: Bro, you're out of your prime. You're a boomer. Please retire with a cup of brandy in your tennis club. Ek brandy ka glass le lo aur retire kar jao apne tennis club mein. You are a typical boomer. Please, uncle.
2: You know, being a millennial, I'm surprised you even know what brandy is. I don't think Gen Z is relating to brandy at all.
1: No,
2: but let me bring
1: Sanjay will relate to brandy.
2: Let me bring in Sanjeev Srivastav and Harshvardhan Tripathi. The reason, and you know, we're talking about who's an idiot today. I think the real idiots are those who were expecting some kind of constructive conversation happening inside. And by the way, this applies to the BJP as well. You had Nishikant Dubey saying Nehru ji ayyash hai, Nehru ji ayyash hai. How is it relevant?
1: 1 second. Parliament rules allow me quoting from a book.
2: How is it relevant?
1: It's not relevant. But
2: Nehru ji ayyash hai ya kuch aur hai?
1: Let me answer. So let me answer this part. I'll answer this. Can I answer this?
2: Yes.
1: The 10 seconds are going to answer this.
2: Only in ten seconds.
1: Yes. Rahul Gandhi said HM ordered firing without proof under 353. You have to provide proof. When you attack my leader without proof, I will quote a book and say Nehru is ayyash. I don't subscribe to quoting anything like this, even if it's true in a book. But if they quote HM is a murderer based on nothing, I will quote a book which says HM is Nehru is an ayyash.
2: And then when we go down that road, this is going
1: Tejas
2: to be...
1: Tejasvi spoke on what?
2: This is going to be...
1: Bansuri amended. Spoke on what? And what did this Priyanka speak on?
2: Okay.
1: Priyanka spoke on what and Bansuri. She called Kamkoti. What is Kamkoti's problem? Kamkoti ne kya guna kiya?
2: The director of IIT Madras. So Sanjeev Srivastav, was this a lost opportunity where there was potential of some actual debate, or was this deliberately taken off the rails for the simple reason that if we look at the substance, this law, which is being criticized as inadequate or only window dressing by the Congress, is exactly like the laws that the Congress governments have brought in their states. For example, the law that exists against paper leak in Rajasthan is pretty much like the law that has been brought in by the center as well. Whether it be the origin story, whether it be the range of banned conduct, the offense classification, we have a dedicated organized crime category, or whether it be the penalty of how you can forfeit and attach property. You have nothing more to say, so you go off track. Sanjeev Srivastav.
3: Thank you, Padmaja. So what's happening is, see, we now have a law, and I am in agreement with you that a lot of people would have expected and would have liked to have had a more sincere and meaningful and a serious debate on education.

0: against
1: the
0: women.
1: Statement.
0: And then RSS
2: Nitin Naveen has called them tukde tukde gang.
0: Calls them criminals and rogues.
1: Quote the statement, na bhai. Why do you give this statements like a...
0: This is the important point. This is becoming a red
1: herring. Quote the statement.
0: Rahul Gandhi talked about the culpability or the incompetence of Amit Shah and why he should resign. Mm. Number two, what about the violence on women?
2: But sir, all of that is already sub judice, right, Sanjay Jha?
0: What about them?
2: When we're talking about a missed opportunity, the simple issue at hand today was paper leaks.
1: Can I ask a question?
2: All of this, many people who are aligned to the Congress have gone to court. The matter is in the Supreme Court. Another matter is in the Delhi High Court. There are various courts in states like Assam and Bihar, which are also hearing such cases. How was that relevant today, other than making a political point?
0: Well, Padmaja, it was the responsibility of the government to ensure that, number one, when the leader of the opposition is speaking, learn to respect the position, even if you want to ridicule Rahul Gandhi, who's, by the way, having the last laugh. So here is the point. You did not allow for a free and frank conversation. Rahul Gandhi was stopped midway. He could not finish his speech. He had the right to bring up the violence on the young of India, which has been done by this...
1: Can I ask one question?
2: Okay, very
1: Can I ask one question? Because Sanjeev Srivastava is sitting here. Any matter which is sub judice in Supreme Court can be discussed in Parliament. Today it was about the law. It was about the paper leak law. If that is the case, then in other law, we will start discussing law and order.
2: Sanjeev ji, please quickly respond. I'm running out of time, Sanjeev ji.
3: Sorry, Padmaja.
2: The question was asked of you.
3: I didn't get your sentence.
2: The question was asked of you. Why are you questioning the Prime Minister's popularity when the proof of the pudding is in the eating? The number of people that he has managed to get on his side once he came onto social media. And why is a sub judice matter being discussed in Parliament other than for political point scoring?
0: It is not sub judice.
3: See, in Supreme Court, I think you can raise any issue and talk about it. And the other thing is, my friend Harshvardhan said 4 million followers. It's a great achievement, but it's not like 40 or 400 million. So 4 million, very good number. But in a country of our size, it's not something which is decisive, okay, this thing is settled or this poll is done and dusted.
1: How many Rahul added after Jantar Mantar? How many Rahul added?
3: Shehzad is. I don't know. Frankly, I don't
1: Four.
3: Care, honestly.
1: Sanjay Jha and three of his family members. That's
3: My
1: all.
3: My point is limited. That.
0: Very funny,
3: Poonawala. One thing that when you are describing Andhbhak. You know, a father or a mother can be a minister or an MP, but that doesn't apply to the children. Children can be some other party. Mm. So this clubbing the two or the entire family or Shehzad saying, I am in this party, my brother is in that party, my mother, things like that, that's fine. Maybe what Rahul was referring to, only one person in the family is Andhbhakt. So that's particularly legit, no.
2: Okay.
1: So if a person in my family has BJP view, he's an Andhbhakt. And Congress view is a Democrat. What rubbish is this? This is destructive for democracy. This is democratic looking down. It is patronizing.
2: Or they are saying this is internal democracy within the family. That you might have a BJP leaning
1: parent. No, but why is the BJP guy in Andhbhakt?
2: भाई वो तो आप खुद बच्चे ही बुला रहे हैं ना अगर खुद बच्चा कह रहा है कि
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3: why did he call BJP person Andhbhakt but
1: He is a dictator at heart.
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2: 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Where are things going to go from here on? Joining us now is senior advocate in the Supreme Court, J. Sai Deepak. Thank you very much, Sai Deepak, for speaking to us. Now, it's been 36 very, very hectic days, close to a month and a half. As things stand now, there is a big confusion about what happens to the cases that have been filed against protesters, many of them violent across the country. The Supreme Court said very clearly that anyone who has criminal antecedents, proceedings against them can continue. The CJP has come out and said, and I quote, they have said that this results in breach of public trust and the court's order is uninformed and wholly unacceptable. What do you make of this?
4: What I understand, approximately 2,900

0: cases have been identified, out of which approximately 989 or close to 1,000 cases are those of individuals with a previous criminal record. So barring those cases, I believe, based on what I've made of the orders and what was observed in court, that the rest of the cases shall continue. No coercive action shall be taken against people who are first-time offenders, and there shall be no action taken against minors. That's what I think has been ordered. I think that's a fair order, because if at the end of the day there are people with criminal antecedents who have participated in this, who have colored this protest, who have unnecessarily brought it a certain degree of disrepute, when there are genuine protesters who were airing their legitimate grievances, I think to say that cases against everyone must be withdrawn is a demand, is less of a demand and more of a threat. And when such a threat or such a, let's say, an expectation is aired with respect to the Supreme Court of the country, I think it crosses a certain line. One is to actually engage in a democratic protest against a government, but to say that the Supreme Court must not follow the law, or we will dictate terms as to what the Supreme Court must do, I don't think is acceptable.
1: Because the argument being made is that there was a commitment that the government made on the 25th of July, based on which this organization called off their protest at Jantar Mantar. And now the government is trying to invoke the court's order as a justification for going back on its stated commitment. Is the government bound to now withdraw cases? And what you mentioned are only the criminals who have been identified in Delhi, in the case of the Delhi violence. You've got similar cases lodged against them in states as varied as Maharashtra, West Bengal, Bihar, etc. Can the government now be made to withdraw all cases nationwide based on the commitment it made?
0: The commitment that was made is a commitment based on an understanding between the parties, which has no legal value. It has no legal standing. What enforceability does it have in a court of law? And despite there being no backing of the law, the government, I think, from what I understand, has given a solemn assurance that it shall withdraw cases against first-time, let's not use the word offenders, first-time protesters with no criminal record, and also that it shall not initiate any course of action against minors. I don't see how, why is it that the so-called CJP protesters are arguing on behalf of those who do have a criminal record and who have chosen to use this protest to muddy waters, so to speak. I don't think there is any basis in law to expect the government to withdraw the cases that have been registered against people with a known track record.
1: Absolutely. And that brings me to the next question. People right now are very confused. They can't figure out who's the victim, who's the villain. Where did somebody act in self-defense? Where they were actually provoking the authorities? Now, there are multiple such clips floating around where a police officer is slapping a woman, where women are attacking cops or men are attacking cops, sometimes even juveniles. How does one decide, purely legally speaking, how does one decide where you were provoking the authority and where you were acting in self-defense?
0: Padmajati, the fact of the matter is, it is very difficult for the common public to make up its own mind on the subject, nor are we privy to certain information that the government may have. Similarly, we are not even privy to some material that the protesters may have with respect to state access. Okay? So I don't think it helps to play this out in the court of public opinion. It is best for this to be dealt with by the courts in accordance with the law. And I'm not trying to give a ton to the death statement here. I'm just trying to say that it will become a tutu meme of sorts in the court of public opinion, because nobody is in possession of complete facts. Second, the larger questions of privacy that have been aired during the course of these proceedings, I think it's a fairly tricky question, because can there be an expectation of privacy when you're actually conducting a protest, and when the managers of the protest cannot take responsibility for the actions of everyone, then the government will have to step into the picture to at least have some oversight, considering that there were calls of Gen Z-like protest, such as the Nepal protest, being replicated here. And the has every right to press into service its security mechanism to understand if there are any foreign assets or elements that are participating in these protests, right? So on the one hand, is the legitimate concern of the state, let's say a legitimate state interest, in ensuring that a peaceful protest is not hijacked in the name of some colorful revolution or by a foreign party or foreign actors, multiple foreign actors. And on the other hand, the government also has to take into account that it can't constantly cite the existence of foreign elements to take away the right of a democratic protest on legitimate issues. Both have to be balanced, and that is a balancing test which is best performed by the court and not on television debates or discussions.
1: But when you have pictures of a policeman using an AK-47, or when there is evidence now that a pump action gun or a pellet gun was used on civilians, aren't the odds then stacked against the government, because the monopoly of power is in your favor?
0: 100% yes. The government has to answer when there have been instances, and I'm sorry to say disgusting instances, of police personnel using lathis or whatnot to behave with women in a disgusting manner without any kind of provocation whatsoever. I think the government has to answer questions, because I think I saw questions raised on social media about the absence of IPS personnel on the ground to control the situation. Why is it that you have the officer cadre both in the police service as well as in the armed forces? Because they are meant to ensure that any innate tendency of violence or brutality doesn't take over, and there are some sane responsible voices who are responsible for the situation. So if ultimately the job here is to simply throw the pawns under the bus, and let's say constables under the bus, without asking questions as to who else is responsible, and when people realize that there is a tendency of this protest going out of hand, and what kind of protocols were discussed, who was made responsible for the oversight of the situation, those questions have to be answered. And the police cannot be a judge or, let's say, an investigator in its own cause, as rightly observed by the Supreme Court and other commentators on the subject, that this requires an independent judicial probe.
1: And on the side of the organizers, can they simply shrug off responsibility and say, we were only responsible for what was happening on stage? If somebody on the outside periphery decided to molest women or misbehave with people, we've got nothing to do with it.
0: Sorry, if that is the case, then they don't get to argue on behalf of everyone to ask for blanket withdrawal of cases. If you do not take responsibility for everything that happened there, then you don't get to become the mouthpiece of everyone who's present there. You take responsibility for the people who you have summoned there or marshaled there. Can you identify that? Can you give a list of people who have come there at your behest and because of you? Have you handed over a list and said, these are the people we take responsibility for, and the others we have no idea? Therefore, the law is free to pursue its own course. If that's not the case, what kind of threatened tactic is this? This is what I said, that these are the makings of what I would call urban warfare, where you choose to come out with an amorphous, inchoate, let's say, group, and you mix all sorts of elements in that group. And when the state chooses to press into service its levers, legitimate levers into service, you then say, sorry, we are responsible for only some, but we will certainly argue for everyone to ensure that there is no state action. In law, we call it the Angora cat behavior, wherein the size of the cat shrinks.

0: limit and acceptable lines, and what kind of interests were being pushed or advanced through this.
1: And also, also the culpability will have to be decided, because now it is documented, it's on camera, cases of stone pelting that has taken place, where you have got members of the RAF, the police being attacked, several of them have been left injured. So you can't just keep them at an arm's distance and say, these were some unknown people. If you organize the protest, you're saying in the future, you might be held culpable for them as well.
0: I would like to ask this question, and there are two questions here, and this hopefully answers the issue that you're raising. One is, assume for a moment that there is a genuine student protester who has gone there to air his or her grievance with respect to the manner in which NEET as an examination has been conducted and the patchwork of solutions that have been offered. And if that student were to be subjected to an excess for no reason, and if you were to choose of a parent, would you want the responsible people to leave scot-free, to go away scot-free without any kind of accountability, without them being brought to justice? No. Similarly, put yourself in the shoes of a person who has been deployed there, who is also a person with a family. And in this instance, we also have, unless it's fake news, which I'm not in a position to confirm or verify, that there were instances of pregnant constables, female constables also being injured. Now, if that were to be the case, who is going to take responsibility for those people? After all, it's not as if our security personnel, police personnel have signed up for any kind of treatment, without any kind of protection, without any kind of counteraction, without any kind of legal recourse. Even they too have rights. They too have countervailing rights. Both sides will have to be balanced. Neither party gets to say that that might is right.
1: Because the organizers are saying, this is not our problem. If there were criminals who were present there, the police should have known. The police should have removed them from the spot. Why should we be held responsible for people we did not call? We only asked for the students to be there. We never asked for these people with criminal antecedents to be present there.
0: See, then they should not have problems with the use of facial recognition software to weed out these antisocial elements. Then why are they presenting a kind of pseudo defense when police personnel of the state chooses to employ facial recognition software or other ways of identifying who are the participants? There, if you choose to bring in privacy as a defense, then how will the software, or let's say the police personnel, say, I will look only at the criminal, I will have to weed out, I'll have to look at the people who are participating and identify which of these people have prior antecedents, criminal antecedents? How is it that the managers or the organizers of the protest are presenting a defense which conveniently aids the antisocial elements if they are truly serious about preserving the integrity of their movement and the legitimacy of their cause? They should actually be supporting the government in identifying those people who are not partied or part of their protest and say, these are not our people, we are not responsible for them, so please do what you deem fit in accordance with the law and leave it for the law to take its own course. Let them, if they wish to, they can also give them legal service or let's say legal aid, but they can't say that you must drop all cases even against those elements who we are not responsible for. What kind of an argument is that?
1: Finally, when you step back and you take a look at what has happened over the last month and a half, what do you make of this model of protest? Because this has been spoken of as the next generation of mobilization, where completely disparate groups get together, driven by a common cause, and they did manage to get the minister's resignation.
0: I am not going to dismiss the legitimacy of any kind of peaceful democratic protest, because that is a constitutionally guaranteed right. And that is an extension of peaceful and peaceable gathering or agitation. So I will not run it down. Second, I would like to draw from the words of that brilliant boy Harsh Dubey, which is, when genuine candidates wanted to protest peacefully and raise this issue way back in June 2024, the government showed them the door and denied them the permission to hold such a protest. Well, when you don't want genuine people who wish to engage with you meaningfully to hold a protest, or you've pushed them to a point where they don't have any other means of airing their grievances, and they don't see any institution responding to their grievances, legitimately speaking, then these are the kind of lumpen elements you're actually going to encourage. And now the precedent that you have set is law-abiding peaceful protesters will be taken for granted, and those who bully, threaten, pelt stones are the ones who will ultimately be hurt, notwithstanding the fact that the cause may be legitimate or genuine. Who has set the precedent for this? So the government must take some responsibility for not having acted on this issue, and I will not give the government a free pass on the issue at all whatsoever, because it's not something that has blown up overnight. It is brewed over at least 2 years over multiple examinations. And if anybody chooses to resort to whataboutizing, Punjab has done this, or who has stopped you from taking any kind of action against those states or initiating any kind of democratic action or legal action with respect to leaking of papers? Who has stopped you from making that a legitimate political issue in those states where you're not in power? If you have chosen not to do so, you don't get to say, I didn't do it, therefore you scratch my back, I scratch my back. The

0: country pays the price and students pay the price. Coming to the question of the other aspect of the equation, which is that yes, urban warfare, street terror, or these kind of tactics have long been indicated by the geniuses of the other side as the last option of resort when they fail electorally. There is no response mechanism that the government has come out yet. I'm sorry to say what has happened. The net result is those who were willing to engage with you peacefully in the interest of addressing the issue constructively have been given a go-by. Instead, lumpen elements have gotten the better of you. That is the unfortunate truth. That's the unfortunate reality. So, I would say there is no point in now playing the victim. The government has to set its house in order in terms of having a constructive feedback mechanism where legitimate issues come back to it in the form of feedback, advice, or whatever it sees. And also it needs to have the PR tools, the legal tools, and the constitutional tools to deal with this issue.
1: And now
0: these are different aspects.
1: And now that this precedent has been set, how will we know, or when will we know, when that line has been crossed between a legitimate democratic street protest and mob justice? Because the Constitutional Court is now going to be bypassed by the strength of numbers, God forbid, on the streets.
0: See, I think about 3 or 4 years ago, even on the eve of the 2024 elections, several commentators, including myself, had commented specifically that saying that this will result in the streets being tested. Okay. If the government were to pit itself exclusively against the protesters...
1: And you think that moment has come where the streets are being tested?
0: 100% it has come. Especially after the recent electoral outcomes, I think that situation has come. And a successful model has been evolved. Now, we'll have to see how replicable the model is and how scalable the model is from the perspective of the protesters and from the perspective of the mischievous dramatist person. The issue that you have to consider is this. If you want sections of the society to support the government in its bid to deal with these elements and also constructively engage on issues of legitimate importance, then the government must be seen as getting off its high horse and talking to people. When that doesn't happen, even the genuine support base will have no other option but to say, you don't listen to anyone. Because allow me to say this, when the well-wishers of this government have been constantly airing these legitimate issues and have been providing feedback through private channels and public channels, and they were not paid heed to, the message that you're sending is, you would rather engage with a belligerent opposition that doesn't respect the law than to people who are willing to respect the law and point out something in national interest. That's the message that has gone out. And it's a sorry state of affairs where unfortunately it's come down to a point where we are back to the situation of the 90s or the 2000s, where the message that the government used to send to people was, anybody who's willing to pick up the weapon against the state will be given a place at the negotiating table. Anybody who respects the constitution, wants to abide by the law and still put forth his or her point of view will not be respected because their inability to pick up the weapon or their inability to pelt stones will be seen as a sign of weakness and not their law-abiding nature. That's the message you have sent.
1: And I think that's food for thought, very sobering thought. Hopefully the government is going to think about this and not brush it off simply as some kind of political opposition or a motivated piece of advice, because the precedent is right there in front of us.
0: The deep state exists, but the deep state cannot be the omnibus defense for every policy failure or policy paralysis.
1: I'll leave it at that. Jai Sai Deepak for speaking to us. Thank you very much.

Good evening and welcome. You're on India Matters this Wednesday night with me, Shiv Arur. Let's get you straight to the top stories we're tracking at 9 tonight. Anti-paper leak passes in Lok Sabha. Bill cleared by voice vote amidst heavy opposition. Rajya Sabha hurdle for the reform.

Venezuelan don't get influenced by feminazis, labels protesters in abuse videos as gutter chop, immoral and vulgar, faces a big backlash. Center submits response in Parliament on the AI-171 crash probe, says Boeing's examination of the Dreamliner's fuel control switch locking mechanism found no abnormality. In October, the final report is expected to be out. The only network tracking the unfolding Assam flood situation, where the death count has risen to 75, over 3 lakh people still affected. Damage reported to houses, cowsheds, schools and Anganwadi centres. Over 3 lakh people are affected and displaced. I have a report coming up on the show tonight. And coming up on the show tonight, those 21 students who had committed suicide and were at the core of the protesters a few days ago appear to have been completely drowned out. Student voices have been silenced by the open, nautanki, tamasha drama that is playing out in Parliament. You can say that this is what democracy is all about. It's about argument. But this is nautanki of the highest order that is playing out in Parliament. And I don't hear a single word about the students. Also coming up on the show tonight, your Gen Z versus my Gen Z. I have two prominent influencers from Gen Z who battle it out over who the generation is listening to most. As the BJP, the Congress and everyone in between suddenly wakes up to Gen Z, who's winning the race? Are there any winners at all? We debate. Let's get started with our top story tonight. Viewer, it has been barely a week and the students who took their own lives over the examination mess, the NEET paper leak, have already receded from public memory. Just look at their faces. You don't even remember their names. Their names, their grief, their families, the anger that forced a sitting minister, Dharmendra Pradhan, to resign. All of it seems to be fading into the background. And in its place, we now have the booming rants of what the Gen Z would call the boomer political class. Take Rahul Gandhi, the leader of our opposition. He pointedly stayed away from the CJP protest at Jantar Mantar, clearly rattled by the sheer noise and impact that the movement generated, forcing a resignation that Rahul Gandhi could not manage in 12 years of opposition politics. So after a few days of street protests, today he tried to recover some lost ground in Parliament. But what he got, or what we got rather, was performative theatre from the leader of the opposition, not a serious fight for students. He made juvenile cuss words the headline of his own speech, used words like idiot and andbakht, which were expunged by the speaker. Because who better than Rahul Gandhi, who knows how to hand the government an easy escape route, letting them talk instead about Rahul's language instead of his argument. And let's be clear, Rahul had an argument. It was hidden in there some way, somewhere, but obviously under a thick layer of look at me, it's me raising the issue, not some motley kids at Jantar Mantar. And that's why the silly use of words like idiot, etc., which were, like I said, expunged in Parliament, were there. Silly not because I think they're unparliamentary. Idiot is hardly an unparliamentary word. Hardly also given the language our MPs routinely and shamelessly use both inside and outside Parliament, but because it handed to the government on a platter the opportunity to focus on Rahul Gandhi's language rather than the issue at hand. One almost needed reminding that we were talking about student plight. Now, this is the tamasha instinct of our political class in full flow, viewer. I hate to say it, but you know it's true. The government, definitely shaken and caught off guard by the scale of the Jantar Mantar protest, has had to eat humble pie. A moment Rahul Gandhi could only watch from the sidelines and claim no credit for, to his total dismay and irritation maybe. But instead of recognizing the resonance Jantar Mantar was having and lending muscle to the students rallying around the cockroach Janata Party, Rahul used their movement's surround sound to instead remind everyone who the real opposition messiah is supposed to be. And in that effort, nobody can hear the voice of students anymore. And none of this is accidental. The CJP's resonance has jolted the Congress too, achieving in weeks what Rahul has chased for a

0: decade and more. And in this collision of egos and optics, the voice of the students, so loud just a couple of days ago, is now drowned out completely. That is the reality of what happened today.
1: This is a reaction from the soul of India that is saying, under no circumstances are we going to become your anbhakt.
2: Shuru mein to ye us andolan ke sath judne mein kurhez kar rahe the. 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
6: 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All that the opposition did was chase political opportunism. Adhyaksh ji, fark saaf hai. 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UPA ka mantra hai delay, deflect and deny. Modi ka mantra hai detect, decide and deliver.
0: So has Rahul Gandhi channeled the anguish and angst of students in an able manner, or has he simply drawn the spotlight on himself by using words like andbhakt and idiot and other words that were finally expunged from parliament and made this whole issue a kind of tutu meme between Rahul Gandhi and the government, allowing the substantive issue of student plight to be completely drowned out? Needless to say, even a debate over the paper leaks has not happened as a result of all this acrimony. Let's debate tonight. Pradeep Bhandari, spokesperson of the BJP, Rashid Kidwai, senior journalist and author, Rajat Sethi, political analyst, and advocate Avishkar Singhvi, also a political analyst. Pradeep, I want to kick it off with you. Why is the BJP attacking Rahul Gandhi for raising a student issue? Do you not think that this was a legitimate issue to raise? बीजेपी को इतना गुस्सा क्यों आ रहा है?
7: 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This is the answer. It's a big, big zero. I ask you, what was Rahul Gandhi's suggestions or creative inputs on how to prevent paper leaks? Because there are Congress states which are governing also. The answer was a big zero. What was Rahul Gandhi's response? Because there are cases which are filed against students in Karnataka as well as in Kerala, both where there were Congress parties, governments. The answer is a big zero. So Rahul spoke less of students and he spoke as if he is talking to a Congress karyakartas, because in a Congress meeting he can use any language. All of us are in parliament and are abided by the rules and procedures. So the Gen Z have seen that Rahul attempted to be the Solulu, but he ended up being the Delulu, and Rahul thought that he is the green flag for the Gen Z, but the Gen Z and the youth have seen that he is the red flag. Now, on the specific point, in 10 seconds, I'll end my point. Rahul said about the issue of charge on the protesters. I have with me the exact sections of the CRPC and the IPC, which is 96 to 106 and CRPC 127 to 128, where any amount of order of a fire is given by the magistrate. And here there was no order of a fire which was given on a peaceful protester, which the Supreme Court yesterday also

0: knowledge. So my humble submission here is, we wanted the leader of opposition to speak on student issues. The leader of opposition was in FOMO because he thought he has to get more headline points than his sister Priyanka Gandhi Vadra, who yesterday abused the director of IIT Madras, a learned scholar, academician and a scientist.
1: Rashid, has Rahul managed to land a blow with today's speech and channel the actual substantive issue? Or has he, you know, like you've heard from Pradeep, given the BJP just a chance to talk about him saying andhbhakt and idiot and stuff and, you know, completely point at Rahul Gandhi rather than talk about the issue itself? What did you think of it?
2: So, Ashim, if that's the case, then my friend Pradeep Bhandari should be happy. See, the key point is that if you look at all the past agitations, whether it was the disquiet of 1974-75 or, you know, during the Beaufort case of Rajiv Gandhi, India against corruption, anything you look at, or in the disquiet in Kashmir, good disquiet in Punjab, disquiet in Assam, and whenever there is a student unrest, the political parties have been a beneficiary, including the BJP. It was just the other day when Rajiv Goswami had committed, suicide, he had self-immolated during Mandal. Who was the first person who reached that Safdarjung, the burned ward? Was not it Mr. L.K. Advani? So political parties are known to drive and, you know, get political benefit. And ultimately, in electoral politics, in Westminster model of parliamentary democracy, after all, these issues are settled in with that what we call it as mandate theory. So who wins, who loses, whenever they're going to be a round of assembly elections, there are three by-elections coming up. Then, of course, there are assembly elections of Uttar Pradesh, Punjab, Uttarakhand. All these things, political parties will project it as a, you know, win and loss. You cannot sustain, you know, the student unrest, Gen Z, unless you translate into and bring it on a political turf.
1: Yeah.
2: Well, whether Rahul Gandhi is successful or not, time will tell. But one thing I know, I have noticed here, and I have no hesitation saying, whatever Rahul Gandhi does, it can never meet the approval of the opposition and a section of media.
1: Okay.
2: That's
1: fair enough.
2: Also harsh truth.
1: I agree with the point that you make, that all substantive issues have to be on political turf. There's no doubt about that. And I also take your point, Rashid, when you say that, you know, no matter what Rahul Gandhi does, you're damned if you do, it's damned if you don't. And the, you know, the format that he uses will always come under criticism. But Rajat, as a student of politics in this hypercharged environment, how do you read what Rahul Gandhi did in Parliament today? Was it was it evocative to you? Did it land a blow in your opinion? Or was it just all, you know, some of the old stuff just regurgitated?
3: See, I was listening to Rashidji also. See, my principal issue that whenever Rahul Gandhi, I mean, for the past 12 years or so, as a leader of opposition, as a leader of Congress party, in whatever capacity he's spoken, the tone and tenor is always the same. There's some element of theatrics, some element of anger around certain things. I mean, he seems angry. He's not trying to put out that I am an alternative. He's just there that I am frustrated with the state of affairs. That's fine. You have to then walk an extra mile and then start proposing certain solutions as well. See, what Rashidji just said, that Anna's movement's advantage BJP took, but it did not automatically take the advantage. Prime Minister Modi consistently was saying that, hey, I have another model. I mean, you can debate that model, but he was able to convince the public that my model is the solution of the churning that is happening in the country and the kind of solution that the country is looking up to. Rahul Gandhi's problem is that you cannot just stop it by using abusive words, doing theatrics. Each time you have an angry response to every policy question or anything that the country is facing, instead of trying to find a better position in which you can say that, see, I am not going to be seen as a permanent disruptor. I am here to rebuild the country that Prime Minister Modi hypothetically has destroyed. That solution-oriented, I have never seen him. I mean, I throw this as a challenge even for your viewership. Tell me which speech has he ever constructively engaged with the rest of the country. He is my leader of opposition as well. He is talking to me as well.
1: Yeah.
3: See, this model has failed and I have something new to offer. I am running my government in three other alternate states. And over there, I don't, my police in those states does not stampede with over the protesters there. I have a very different way of engaging with the students. Look at what this police was doing to the Kerala students. Kerala has a Congress government. How did you engage with the students there? So all of this, what he says, is a big vacuous lie. because none of this can stand truth. And none of this can stand sanctity because the people are watching.
1: Okay.
3: People are seeing through him. Because all of this is a charade. All of this is just a facade that he's trying to put before. And there is zero genuinity in what he says because actions don't match these words.
1: Disingenuous, not constructive, more about drama than offering an alternative. You know, too filled with anger and histrionics rather than any substance. Avishkar, would you rebut that? This is what Rajat says about today's speech. And he says, this is representative of all of Rahul Gandhi's speeches. Today was no different.
4: Shiv, I've heard very, you know, patiently Rajat, Mr. Pradeep Bhandari and Mr. Kidwai. I have heard all of them use, you know, very strong language, to put it modestly, about the leader of the opposition. But see, it's not a question about a person or an individual. The question is about the issues that the person is raising. And if we are discard and just avoid facing a debate, because parliament is the grand inquest of the nation.
1: Hmm.
4: Now, if we avoid the issues that he raised, the substance of the issues, what are the issues that he raised? Let's ask ourselves. He asked about whether the students have been let down in the country, whether the government's handling of the protests was proper, whether there was excessive use of force, whether there was any, whether the youth voices have been heard. I mean, these are the legitimate substantive issues raised. Not a single answer, not by my learned co-panelists, but not a single answer has been forthcoming from the government, which is very unfortunate. I mean, apart from, you know, just changing the education minister and acknowledging that, because, you know, the protest got out of hand, what is the response? I agree to the fact that, look, sometimes these things do not translate into votes and victories. You know, that is a longer game. And I do not fully agree that only the mandate of the people, because mandate of the people is for the posterity, future generations to decide. Now, today, the issue that is happening is that we've had paper leaks in this country. We've had a very serious students' movement and we've had excessive use of force. I would also like to correct my friend, Mr. Bhandari, that the Supreme Court has given no clean sheet. I happened to be present while that hearing was going on, and the hearing was on the basis of very strong excessive use by the police. And there is no clean sheet. In fact, the court has placed the matter very soon to be heard again.
1: Yeah.
4: And the Honorable Chief Justice has framed issues and to preserve the footage. So let's not jump the gun, and let's not make ad hominem attacks on people. Rather, let's focus on the substantive substance that is being raised by the person.
1: Pradeep, substance, why isn't the BJP focusing on the substance? Asks Avishkar. Answer.
0: Well, I was searching for substance in Rahul's speech. I got words as idiots and unbucks. I will not use words like pappus and PDs, and I will come to substance. Substance number one, Shiv, is that there are Congress governments in Himachal Pradesh. There has been a leak. There is Congress government in Telangana. There has been a paper leak. There is a Congress government in Karnataka. There has been a paper leak. There is a Congress government in Kerala. There has been a paper leak. And there are bribes which are charged as much as 80 lakh. The government came up with a solution of coming with a most stringent law to prevent paper leak, which no Congress government could do. This is called a solution. Please tell me, where was the solution, Rahul Gandhi's speech? In fact, it was neither solution nor substance. It was blatant fake news. Fake news number one, Rahul Gandhi said that the decision to order fire was given by the Home Minister. It was not. Rahul Gandhi said that the entire movement was completely peaceful. No, the Supreme Court also acknowledged, and in fact, yesterday I was watching your show, yesterday or day before yesterday, where there were more than 2,000 hardened criminals, 989 with at least heinous crimes. So this is what is the reality. The Rahul Gandhi neither came with a question, neither came with a solution, nor came with a substance. Now, I understand Rashid Kidwai is understandably generous towards the Congress, but my point is, if you think that this is a movement which Rahul mushroomed, it's absolutely wrong, because the youth of the country did not trust the Rahul Gandhi, Akhilesh Yadav or Arvind Kejriwal to raise their legitimate issue. The youth of the country had to come up with some other front, and they've completely distanced themselves from Rahul Gandhi till the time people know that they were lined up with Aam Aadmi Party. So let me come back to the point and I'll end my point. Shiv, you tell me, what was the solution or substance in Rahul Gandhi's entire speech for education reform? You tell me 3 points. You are such a senior journalist. You tell me, I will note it down. Maybe I might have missed the speech.
1: Today I am only the anchor. I am not going to be answering any
0: for education reform with Rahul.
1: Okay, no, I take your point. Rashid, you want to answer that that by choosing histrionics, choosing drama, somewhere

0: where the of course, drama and theatre has a place in politics. Nobody's going to deny that. But especially with someone like Rahul Gandhi, it's all lost. What's the point? Even Rajat makes that point. He doesn't offer a solution, doesn't offer an alternative. I'll just play one clip before I come to you, Rajat, Rashid, because Rahul Gandhi's, you know, one thing that he has always suggested is that democracy is dead. He's always painted himself as someone whose voice is suppressed. Look at this one clip that has gone viral from his speech today, where he suggested that his mic has been switched off, where it was not switched off. It was an embarrassing moment. Just look at this clip and I'll come to you, Rashid.
1: He's not giving me mic.
2: Oh, give mic off.
1: Sir, mic to dijiye. Mic to dijiye.
3: Mic dijiye, lekin bolenge aap.
2: Mic nahi hai.
1: माइक नहीं है सर
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4: बंद कर रहे
3: आप मानो लेकिन सदन
0: No, not to harp on a small moment like that, but Rahul Gandhi, Rashid, has always suggested that, you know, democracy nahi hai. If the last few weeks and especially the last few days has shown anything at all, the democracy is alive and well. And Rahul Gandhi seems to still want to make it seem like it's a fascism and a dictatorship, and that doesn't fly right now.
5: In rhetorics, and Rahul Gandhi is not an exception. Everybody does it.
0: Yeah.
5: And all the time they've been doing, I can give you numerous examples. See, the job of opposition is to oppose and depose the government. Job of opposition is not to offer solution. When they are in government, they will do it. If you look at want to look at Rahul Gandhi's achievement or his political party, you look at Revant Reddy's, you know, government's achievement. You look at Karnataka, you look at Telangana, you look at Himachal, you look at Kerala, and you, of course, you can criticize them on that basis. See, that's a very clear thing. Both Mr. Arun Jaitley and Sushma Swaraj have been on record when they were leaders of opposition in Lok Sabha, Raj Sabha, respectively, that the job of opposition is to disturb parliament. This is a proven fact. Now the BJP want to go back. They are entitled.
6: No.
5: Look at the entire track record during Narasimha Rao government. Look at their entire track record during Dr. Manmohan Singh government. Weeks after weeks, they disrupted parliament.
6: Didn't
5: function. Whether it was on Colgate or Railgate or earlier, you know, Beauforts or before or during Narasimha Rao time, you know, 14, 15
6: scandals
5: that were there. What is the other tool in parliamentary democracy?
6: Can I answer, please?
0: Quick answer. I want to bring Rajat because what Rashid was saying was referring to what Rajat said.
6: He's lying. Allow me a fact check. Just 10 seconds.
0: 10 seconds. 10 seconds.
6: Just 10 seconds before Rajat. He's wrongly quoted Arun Jaitley.
5: Quote him. Yes. Please quote him.
6: Yes. 2011, I quote Arun Jaitley. Yes, I'm quoting. The parliament's job, listen, please listen, I'm quoting his speech, Rashid sir. Parliament's job is discussion. Obstruction becomes pro-democracy when authorities use the floor to ignore critical issues. The government here was talking about discussing need. So where does obstruction come into the picture? The government was answering everything. The Honorable Minister erstwhile was answering everything. You know, Arun Jaitley did not say that opposite the job of the opposition is to always obstruct. You cannot quote a statement out of context, Rashidji. So when the government was not running away from the debate, the government first, it was a 6-hour debate.
0: Okay.
6: The government said it's ready for a 10-hour debate.
0: Let me,
6: opposition did not let the House.
5: Bhandari, that is your subjective interpretation.
6: Did not say that it's the job of the opposition.
0: Okay. Let me.
6: Do not quote it out of context. The
0: Rashid's
6: point was listening and agreeing for the issues.
0: Rashid's point was also directed at Rajat because Rajat said that, you know, no solution is offered. Rajat, how would you respond to Rashid who says, you know, it's not the opposition's job to bring in a solution when they're trying to pile the pressure on the government? That was the point that Rashid was making. Why is the onus on the opposition here? Rajat.
7: Rashid ji, a lot. But this is an absolute absurd assertion. First of all, what Jaitley ji said was a deep philosophical perspective. And it has been into some literal word. All the histrionics and all the drama that is unfolding. The late Jaitley ji was mentioning was something deeper, not open and allow you to have a red carpet and bulldoze any agenda that you want to do. This is for the government. In order to put checks and balances, the only way to do that is us, at times, if we have to stop to draw the attention of the government.

0: into a sensitive issue, we will do that. But this is how the a deeper issue has been sort of molded over and over and twisted by the opposition for their own end. How has Rahul Gandhi, look at today's speech, and each speech is very, very similar. Today also he stands up very angry. It is fine. You can be frustrated for all your life. I don't care. But you need to offer me solutions along the way. And you need to hold the government accountable with deeper engagements. You need to bring out more issues where you feel that the government hasn't done needs to do, and you need to therefore have a much better track record in order to say, in order to show sincerity in what you're saying. My problem here is that the same time when Jantar Mantar police was attacking the students there, the similarly at that very same time, Kerala police was doing even worse in the state. And what does then Rahul Gandhi have to do in order to justify what his own state governments are doing all across in southern India? See, this is where insincerity reflects. And I really don't understand why is he so angry all the time. I have never seen him come out wherein, look at when BJP was also in opposition, and there have been several years and decades that BJP sat in the opposition, but there was a philosophical tilt with where they engaged. There was a poetic way in which they used to put out their points. There is not just one emotion of anger all the time when you're speaking to the people. You're here not just addressing the government in the house. You're also trying to be a spokesperson that, see, I am what this country needs. With this angry outlook, how do you present that as an option?
1: I take your point, Rajat, but I wonder whether this has to do with the general breakdown in relations between the government and the opposition, and the general air of acrimony and distrust that has built up over the years. And you know what you're saying is definitely true and contributing to that. But Avishkar, Rahul Gandhi, you know, had his shot in Parliament today. Are you getting the sense that this has resonated? You know, Rajat says he's not just talking to the government, he's talking to the people as well. Rashid says no, you know, it is the pressure isn't on Rahul Gandhi to sound like a person who can resolve this situation. He's supposed to ask the questions and put the pressure on the government. What do you think?
2: Shiv, I don't understand why there is such obsession with the leader of the opposition. I think, like I said, I think the obsession should be with the issues raised by him. And I think it is justified that somebody would be angry in a situation where students, innocent students, are beaten up, and somebody is justifiably frustrated in a country where innocent students are beaten up and thrashed. I think I am angry and I'm frustrated seeing that. It's very unfortunate that Mr. Rajat Sethi here thinks that nobody should be angry. And point number one. Point number two, is it wrong for a leader of the opposition to seek accountability from the government? Is it wrong to raise the voice of the people and highlight the people? It is not a political game between the Congress and the BJP. It is a much larger issue concerning the students' future. It's always becomes, and it's unfortunately, the debates are degraded to a level of personal attacks against people and their traits and how, and, you know, facts are said, and, you know, these assertions are made as if they are facts. How do we say that, oh, in all of BJP, there was a thing of philosophical debate and this, that. Who is someone to certify the facts that Mr. Sethi is saying? I mean, I'm very guarded when I make a factual assertion, because being a lawyer who practices in court, it's very difficult to make a factual assertion with so much confidence and so much vigor. You know, it amazes me sometimes, you know, on these television debates. But I'm sorry for that outburst.
1: Well, no.
0: Avishkar, it is most welcome.
1: Please don't even think that this is an outburst.
2: I'm sorry that, you know, these statements are made as if they are facts. Let's not
1: Rajat,
2: check a fact before it's made.
0: My point is very straight. Look at what the Kerala government has done on the students. Did Rahul Gandhi sack the Home Minister of Kerala government or not? It's a yes or a no question. Before you come out and lecture to the whole world, what have you done? Or where have you walked the talk? And Mr. Singhvi, you are no political analyst here. You are the son of a sitting member of Parliament of the Congress Party. So please come out and own up what you are.
2: No, I'm saying clearly.
1: He's not hiding his identity. Stand. Come on, Rajat.
2: Let's not make personal attacks.
1: No, personal attacks.
2: You are the one who is a BJP
0: certain important
2: person.
0: Points as well before belittling others.
2: He's the one who's putting himself as a political analyst.
0: Where is the sincerity of Rahul Gandhi when his own government was unleashing the same police?
1: No personal attacks, please, gentlemen. No personal attacks.
2: My simple point is,
0: I'm not healed. I have not healed it, Mr. Singhvi.
2: He's a BJP spokesperson.
0: Have the patience to listen to common people also of this country. Where has this moral high ground of Rahul Gandhi vanished in the states of Karnataka and in Kerala? What action has he taken before he starts lecturing and taking a moral high ground on the floor of the house? It's a simple question. Answer that.
2: Can you please indicate the factual incident that you are referring to rather than making...
0: There are enough videos. What more factual
2: incident? Show us.
0: How blinded you are by political ideologies. Don't you see videos? Does your heart not bleed for Kerala students?
2: We have not seen any videos.
1: Avishkar, to be fair, there were videos of water cannons.
2: Let him point out something, because he's assuming a fact before it is checked. He's again making a... This is a factual thing which needs to be checked.
0: Those facts is all checked and verified.
2: With regard to this man being a political analyst, you know, you should check whether he's a...
1: No, but let's move beyond that. I don't want this to descend into your points have been made. I don't want this to get...
2: Bhandari is officially a...
1: But Avishkar, the water cannons being used in Kerala is a fact. We carried that story across the media as well. But I want to get beyond that. Points made by both of you. Rashid, you had a point.
3: Just a small thing.
1: Yeah, no personal attacks, please.
3: Rajat, I have never seen Rajat getting so angry. So Rajat is somewhat indirectly, you know, proving that point that Rahul Gandhi is making. In extraordinary situation, what we saw in Jantar Mantar or what Rajat sees in Kerala, you see, there is a reason, there is a cause to get outraged, there is a cause to get angry.
1: Rajat.
0: Rashid ji,
1: coming to you, Pradeep, after that.
0: No, respectfully, Rashid ji, I also have a smiley face. My face is not always angry. My simple question is that why is Rahul Gandhi always angry? This is my

0: Rajat, why do you want Rahul Gandhi to smile on this issue? But
1: well, no, I'm saying how can it be perfect
0: in general?
1: I'll
0: okay,
1: smile
0: okay.
1: on this.
0: I'm just poking. I'm just poking.
1: Give me those 56 shades of your personality. Give me all those shades. I want to see that what you are as a leader. How do you engage with on the parliament? How do you address deeper issues? How do you philosophically show that you have what it takes to lead the country? When
0: Pradeep wants to come. He's been waiting. Pradeep.
2: You will get.
0: I'll end with Avishkar.
3: Well,
0: Pradeep.
3: Well, I first of all, well, I want to congratulate Rashid ji. The way he's defending Rahul Gandhi in his analysis is like kudos. Now, let me say, let's take the anger argument forward, because the gentleman who's a political analyst out here who said that why Rahul is raising legitimate issues. Please look at this visual from the news agency ANI. This is Kerala, where water cannons have been thrown at students who are protesting for need justice. Now, if Rahul is angry and this is an issue to be angry about, where does the anger go about students in Kerala? Let's leave Kerala. I understand Rahul Gandhi's political compulsions. Please look at another state, which is Punjab. Here the Congress party is in opposition. 11 papers have leaked in the last 1 year. Neither the education minister has resigned, neither has there been accountability of the chief minister. Why is Rahul Gandhi not speaking about this? Now let's take the substance of what the Gandhis have said in the House forward. The substance of yesterday what Priyanka Gandhi Vadra said is that the director of IIT Madras, a noted academician and a scientist and a computer, one of the recipient of the DRDO award, she tried to belittle the man. And he is more educated, more accomplished than the entire Gandhi Vadra family. So what do we look in Rahul Gandhi's and the Gandhi Vadra family?
0: Okay.
3: A Gandhi Vadra family, one skion belittles the director of IIT Madras. The other skion is completely silent on the atrocities of students in whether it is in Telangana, Karnataka and Kerala.
0: Okay.
3: Where also the justice is being asked for the education minister.
0: You know,
3: where is the resignation? Why is Mr. Rashid Kidwai silent on it? It is not a political issue. It's the issue of the youth of the country is what Rashid Kidwai was saying 3 days before.
0: 30 seconds.
3: It has become a political issue.
0: I'm out of time. I'll give 30 seconds each to Rashid first and then Avishkar. Yes, Rashid.
2: Pradeep Bhandari has found a way to, you know, make personal attack and allege my proximity to Congress.
0: No, I condemn all personal attacks. No personal attacks of any kind are allowed on this.
3: It's a compliment.
0: No personal attacks.
2: It is a wrong attack.
3: Very few people can even defend.
0: No, Pradeep, don't do that.
3: I'm clapping for you, sir.
0: No.
2: If wrongs are taking place, they're equally wrong. But here is a political party, BJP, which is a party with a difference. Here is a prime minister who has said, na khaunga, na khane dunga. We seek accountability on that as private citizens.
0: Okay. Avishkar, final word to you. You know, the noise has finally drowned out the substance of it. Even this debate in many ways is a metaphor of that. Of course, it was more substantive than what we saw in Parliament. But ultimately, the point is proven. You know, the substance of the issue has been lost in the histrionics, the drama and the theatre.
4: I'd need a little more than 30 seconds to respond.
0: Okay.
4: But you know, sometimes I think my surname confuses a lot of people. I'm an independent advocate, so I don't want Mr. Sethi to think anything. I have some personal beliefs. So just to put that out there. But, you know, the other issue of whether somebody would expect the leader of opposition to be smiling in such a situation is something completely delirious. I mean, I have no words to explain how somebody would expect
3: about Kerala
4: in such a strong student movement.
0: Let him speak. We didn't interrupt you.
4: Who represents the entire country to be trivializing the issue in such a manner is something which is beyond me. And the other thing is, when if you want to see 56 shades of his personality, then I don't know whether that kind of intimacy anybody wants to have with another person. That's their personal calling.
0: I don't think anyone,
4: you should ask them if they want to expose 56 shades of their personality with you.
0: Avishkar, I beg of you, don't push that metaphor anymore. We don't want this. Is
4: it was raised by Mr. Sethi, so I'm only responding.
0: No, I understand.
4: But I think this issue is about accountability.
0: Yeah.
4: It is about appeal to the youth. And it is about critiquing the education system.
0: Okay, I'm going to bring this to an end. I'm completely out of time. We will continue this another time. But all I will say, since there were some personal attacks, is this is a bad week for people to talk about people's parents. We've seen children disagreeing with their parents all through this week. So, you know, it's a new rules of engagement that we are seeing overall as well. Great to have all of you. Pradeep, Rashid.

0: Rashid, Avishkar, and Rajat. As always, thank you very much for being with me on debate number one here on India Matters. Thank you, guys. Viewer, I want you to look at this video on your screen tonight. I don't have to describe it to you. Just look at it. This is from the raging floodwaters that have ravaged large parts of Assam over the last 10 days. This image has become a defining visual of Assam's suffering, and yet you probably haven't even seen any of these pictures that I'm showing you today. A state drowning while the rest of India is simply too busy fighting and posturing, as you've just seen, about other things. Make every parliamentarian uncomfortable. This image should be making every parliamentarian uncomfortable. These floods began exactly when Parliament's monsoon session began on the 20th of this month. Since then, did you know that 75 people have died in Assam's floods in the last 10 days? More than 3.3 lakh people have been affected. Homes have vanished, crops have been destroyed, entire communities have been left battling nature with little more than resilience. And what has Parliament found time for? Disruptions, slogans, walkouts, performative outrage, MPs embarrassing themselves by trying to speak Gen Z lingo, endless political heat that has produced precious little public purpose other than posturing opportunities across parties. But not one meaningful moment for Assam. This isn't about whether you're with the government or the opposition. I frankly don't care. This is about whether the House of the People still remembers the people. As I've just shown you, they don't even really talk about students. So what hope for flood victims in faraway Assam? Parliament can find hours for partisan combat, righteous anger, and performative political theatre to relaunch careers and give a defensive government escape avenues, but it couldn't find even a few minutes to acknowledge the year's biggest humanitarian tragedy unfolding in real time. The old man whose pictures I just showed you, numbed by the tragedy and wading out of his home, now a face of the people of Assam. Just look at him. He doesn't need applause for his resilience. He and the people of Assam need relief. They need attention, they need acknowledgement, they need the House of the People for Parliament to at least recognize that they exist. If Parliament cannot pause even briefly for a tragedy of this scale, then it isn't just Assam that has been abandoned, it is the very idea of representation. Trending slang is now echoing inside Parliament as well. Everyone wants a piece of the Gen Z pie. It's actually gotten pretty embarrassing. Political parties are packaging their campaigns for social media. Leaders are speaking the language of young voters. Gen Z lingo is being embraced and espoused and used in Parliament. Frankly, very cringe in my opinion. The protests over leaks have underscored the growing political influence of India's youth, the Gen Z as they're called, forcing parties across the spectrum to rethink how they communicate and how they connect.
1: Modi ji clocked it and provided a legislative solution.
2: Andolan kyun kiya aapne? Unko FOMO hua, FOMO. Fear of missing out.
3: Pura ye pradarshan ho raha tha bachchon ka. राहुल गांधी जी को पूरा पॉलिटिकल फोमो हो गया।
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5: These aren't just trending words on social media anymore. They've made their way into Parliament. As the government pushed its anti-paper leak bill, MPs increasingly used Gen Z phrases in speeches.
1: अगर मैं Gen Z की भाषा को बरो करूं, then I will have to say Modi ji clocked it and provided a legislative solution.
2: 37 दिन तक तो ये जंतर मंतर नहीं गए, तो इनको MIA हो गया. MIA क्या है? MIA missing in action. आंदोलन क्यों किया आपने? उनको FOMO हुआ, FOMO, fear of missing out.
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5: The urgency isn't just about optics. The nationwide students' protest over exam paper leaks have highlighted a new political reality. Young Indians are no longer passive observers. They are demanding transparency, accountability, better education, and more jobs. And they are shaping the national conversation. For political parties, the message is clear. Winning elections is no longer just about traditional vote banks. Mobilizing Gen Z could be just as important. A generation raised on smartphones, social media, and instant access to information is becoming one of the country's most influential electoral forces. With Gen Z set to become India's largest adult generation before the next general election, every major political party is recalibrating its message. The battle for India's future may well begin with the battle for its youngest voters. Bureau Report, NDTV.
0: So everyone's battling for a slice of the Gen Z pie in the wake of what the CJP protest managed to do, get a minister, sitting minister of the government to resign. Everyone suddenly realizes that the Gen Z cannot be ignored. The BJP, the Congress, the other parties, they're all running around scrambling now to get the attention of the Gen Z. How are they all doing? Let's hear from two young creators, Ojas Bhandari and Shubham Pathak, both with me live tonight. Thank you very much to the both of you for your time. Ojas, I'll start it off with you. You know, you've been creating a lot of videos about the protests. You've said up many things about it as well. What is your impression? What is your report card of the entire political system now suddenly waking up and wanting to address Gen Z?
10: Hi, Shiv sir. Thanks for having me. So let me start with the 21 students, because at the end of the day, the entire protest was supposed to be around them. These were students who were preparing to become doctors. They had dreams. Their families had dreams. They wanted to contribute to this country to make a better India, right? And that is exactly why I have a problem with where this protest eventually went. Because I genuinely want to ask you one question. If these students were at the center of this movement at Jantar Mantar, would they really want the stage to become political? Because my point of concern is, Kunal Kamra came there and said Sita ka pati or Neeta ka pati. What was that? Like, would they appreciate people like Arundhati Roy, who believes that Kashmir is not a part of India? Or people who believe that Article 317 should be restored? Or people who believe in free or Azad Kashmir? Like, how is this linked to examination systems? I am very confused. I think I'm not aware about it. You can criticize the government, of course. I'm not doubting anyone's opinion. But what does this has to do with a paper leak? Like, if
0: Okay.
10: demand is justice for students, then talk about NTA, talk about examination security, systematic reforms, talk about how are the

0: students suffering. But how is Azad Kashmir linked to the protest?
1: Shubham, what do you think? Shubham?
2: Hi, thank you so much, both of you. Hi. I think that quoting few people and then undermining the whole purpose of this whole intent of this movement is kind of a rhetorical way of redirecting the whole purpose of this movement. The intent was extremely peaceful. The people protesting there, most of them were extremely peaceful. You can't just discredit it by taking a few names.
0: I have something to say.
1: Yeah, go for
0: People
1: it, go
0: said
1: for it. You don't have to wait for me.
0: okay, पार्लियामेंट उखाड़ देंगे, नेपाल बना देंगे. दीज वर
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0: कॉकरोचेस.
2: go back to my earlier statement. Quoting few people to discredit the whole movement is not right.
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1: Okay,
0: पीपल
1: Shubham's
0: वर
1: got one
0: डिस्क्रेडिटिंग
1: comment to
0: द
1: make.
0: होल.
1: Okay, let Ojas say it and then you can respond in substance. Yeah.
0: So there were videos from the protest where the language went extremely abusive towards the Prime Minister. There were slogans around the parliament. उखाड़ देंगे क्या होता है? और अभिजीत दिपके ने क्या उस पर अपना डिफेंस दिया? दैट दिस इज नॉट एक्सेप्टेबल. नो. फ्री कश्मीर पे उसने अपना डिफेंस दिया? नो. टर्निंग इन टू नेपाल पे उसने अपना डिफेंस दिया? नो. पीपल वर यूजिंग वल्गर लैंग्वेजेस फॉर द प्राइम मिनिस्टर. ही 75. हाउ कैन यू अब्यूज हु सो एल्डर टू अस? And the point is, did you look at the AI posters? They were going viral. Your CJP people were commenting on reels.
2: It's not my CJP, first of all.
1: Okay, yes, Shubham answer. No, this is not a political debate. We've just gotten two young voices with you know who oppose each other as far as the belief that this was a correct movement. Yes, Shubham.
2: I neither oppose anyone nor support anyone. I believe in dissent. I believe that dissent is democracy. And I believe that, again, quoting few people, I am neither supporting those people who chanted those things. I think it's extremely disrespectful. You can't do that. It's just lame to do that. But at the same time, putting them against the intent of the whole movement is how you derail through the issue. You know, those 50,000 people who were just associated with the movement at one place, that is Jantar Mantar. And I'm not talking about the movements that happened in other cities. So many people came together. There are like 26 million followers on CJP's page. You cannot say that the anger that these people carry because of the state of affairs is all unjust or is all a satire or a meme or they're
1: Okay.
2: all anti-national. Like, that's just discrediting.
0: I fully agree with you, and I also supported the cause, but not the stage. I was fully against the stage because I believe that students should have been there on the stage. I went on ground for 3 days. I asked Saurav Das for a bite. He denied. He was too busy to give bite. I am a student. I passed out from Delhi University. I will be pursuing my master's now. I deserve answers. Why was I denied?
1: Okay,
2: If it's lack of time, I was also denied. I didn't hold it against him. I mean, there were reporters who were given the stage to ask questions, and there were creators who are not reporters who were denied. And it's completely okay. There are only 24 hours in a day, and you can answer only so many
1: I
2: people.
1: want to ask you both one question though. You know, in the wake of, let's move on from the Jantar Mantar protest. I want to ask the both of you because you are both successful creators, you both have a presence on you know, Instagram, where so much of this conversation has happened. To you, Shubham, first, what are you making of the impact of this entire protest? Congress, BJP, all parties are suddenly talking Gen Z lingo now. They're trying to attract Gen Z audiences now. You know, for someone like me, it seems very abrupt. You know, it seems a little desperate. They've suddenly realized ki, arre, ye toh audience miss hi ho gaya hai. Ab toh karna padega kuch. You have MPs speaking Gen Z lingo in Parliament as well. What do guys like you think about that? Shubham, you first.
2: I think it's quite desperate and quite cringe, as you put it rightly. Very, very cringe. But at the same time, I feel that, okay, finally a youth is being taken seriously and they're trying to reach out to us. And I think it's sweet at the same time. So cringe, yes, desperate, yes, but sweet.
1: I agree with you.
2: Right.
1: I agree with you because what is the alternative, right? How can you ignore the youth? You have to reach out to them. Ojas, what do you think? What is your report card of this Gen Z outreach by the political system suddenly?
0: The worst was Dipendra Hooda. Oh my God, what did he say in the parliament? I am so confused. I'm so embarrassed. I was like, please mat karo ye mat bolo.
1: Please, please
0: So,
1: say it. Please say it if you remember the phrase.
0: oh
1: Please
0: my
1: say it.
0: God, I can't. It's so embarrassing. He's more Gen Z than us. That meme, that we or whatever that is trending, he

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1: Let
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1: let me
0: मैरिज.
1: play it for you since you are too shy to say it. Let me play out the Dipinder Hooda bite for the both of you and for all of our viewers. Take a look at what Ojas is talking about.
2: ये Gen Z जिनके जवान पे शहीद आजम भगत सिंह का इंकलाब जिंदाबाद का नारा था, और जब वो कभी आपसे टकराते थे तो दूसरा नारा देते थे, वास्ते गुने हुईया, एक नारा देते थे वास्ते गुने हुईया. आपको समझ ना आए तो आप 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
1: I feel, Shubham, I feel like I've woken up on a different planet. I'm very sorry. I have a 12-year-old daughter, but I feel like I've woken up on a different planet. What is going on? How do you guys feel about boomers using this language?
0: Sir, after that, he's saying Gaurav hai aisi peedi pe. Imagine.
1: Yeah.
3: No, I think it's extremely nice. I feel it's a win for democracy.
1: Nice.
3: Democracy stands for representation, and Gen Z is getting represented whatever way they feel deemed fit. I am proud. I think it's representation.
1: This is,
0: but
1: see, I was...
0: I felt, Shiv sir, that Gen Z was also pressurized into speaking, because I'll tell you,
1: okay.
0: I am also a creator. I know how brand deals work, right? Many people were conscious about their image as well. Ki yaar aisa na ho ki agar hum government ke favor mein bol de ya agar hum protest ke against
1: okay,
0: mein bol de.
1: Okay, okay. I will just have the last word. I will just say, since I'm out of time, sorry to cut you short, Ojas. All I will say is, this is youth impact. If you've got members of parliament saying all these random things in the floor of the house, then I say, go Gen Z ki jai. This is awesome impact of youth. They cannot be ignored. Their time is now. Their time is here. Ojas and Shubham, so nice talking to the both of you. We'll have you both back on NDTV very, very soon. Appreciate your time tonight. Thank you, guys. Thank you so much. Very quick break. We're back with much more right after this. Stay with us.

it's the gifted content writer. Meets the talented photographer to create the big dream. The world comes together at Sharda University. So where are you?

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5: 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So Vijay was very pleased to meet all of us, had a lot of questions for Pradeep and all of us about how NDTV looks at Tamil Nadu and will be tracking his chief ministership going forward. And we said we'll be watching, we'll be asking questions, and we hope to have him on the channel as well very, very soon. Thanks for watching India Matters, left, right and center with Vishnu's next.

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7: This location from Tel Aviv
6: brought clarity to complex issues of national security and international affairs.
8: Prime Minister Narendra Modi spoke to him at length yesterday.
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1: 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Your friend said, "Ye le le." We said, "Maybe not." 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
4: Good evening, welcome to Left, Right and Center. I'm Vishnu Shom on the program this evening. The Cockroach Janata Party is once again threatening to hit the streets. Their spokesperson Saurabh Das says the party will restart nationwide protests if cases against student agitators are not withdrawn, pointing to the Supreme Court's latest order on the matter. Chief Justice Surya Kant's bench, remember, had barred coercive action against peaceful protesters and ordered the release of those with no criminal record, but followed existing FIR investigations to continue. He said that those could go ahead. The CJP calls that a loophole in the government which could be exploited. Now, the CJP insists that this breaks the centre's July 25th promise, warning that if guarantees are dishonoured, youth nationwide could return to the streets. But there are several reactions which have come in on this development, the political battle over the student protests, with police action possibly intensifying. Let's take a look.
5: Very soon. अगर गवर्नमेंट नहीं मानती है, गवर्नमेंट नहीं सुधारती है तो करना पड़ेगा. 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
4: Alright, well, we've seen some of the most intense protests in years with the CJP protests in Delhi and in other parts of the country. The concern now, or the threat now by the CJP, is that they will restart their threats unless all of those FIRs against student protesters and protesters who are participating in these protests are not removed. Remember, many of those FIRs have progressively been taken away, but in light of what the Supreme Court has said, where does it actually go from here on? So let's bring you the details of what the court said. Now, the Supreme Court directed that no coercive action should be taken against protesters involved in the CJP-led student protests at Delhi's Jantar Mantar and various other states. A bench of the Chief Justice of India, Surya Kant, along with Justices Joymala Bagchi and Justice Mohana, ordered the immediate release of minors who'd been detained by police across different states. Now, the court clarified that this protection would not extend to protesters who have criminal antecedents. Now, the bench did not stay the investigation into the FIRs already registered over the protests, and that's allowed police in Delhi and other states to continue probing them. Now, the court's interim order stopped short of quashing the FIRs or directing that the multiple FIRs be clubbed together, leaving that question for a later hearing. The case arose from a batch of petitions seeking uniform pan-India guidelines on handling public protests following allegations of police excess, brutality and the use of pellet guns against demonstrators. Well, that's what we're going to look at now, because that's what the Supreme Court has said. And the police, of course, have the government, in fact, has said something different. Well, joining us now, Ayushi Priya, a student and CJP supporter. I'm also joined by Charu Pragya, national spokesperson of the BJP, Kapil Sankla, the advocate of the Supreme Court, Brijesh Kalapa of the Congress Party. I'd like to thank you all very much for being with us. Kapil Sankla, let me come to you first. In light of what the Supreme Court has said, where they've not given a carte blanche saying that, you know, all of these FIRs need to go away, where does that leave the promise made by the government to these protesters that in fact the FIRs would go away? Legally, how does that work?
7: Wonderful question. You see, the Honorable Supreme Court did not say that any of the FIRs are void or they're illegal. So that preserves the police ability to investigate the matter while putting a brake on the immediate arrest or any other coercive steps. Even CJP's own response acknowledges that the court did not mandate a continued prosecution. It only declined an order on any blanket stay. Now, as far as the law is concerned, we have to please understand this, that if there is an offense against the state, not a private offense, then it cannot be withdrawn at the whim of a private party also. So there is something called a compoundable offense that can be compounded when a complainant says, I want to withdraw the case, something which is compounded with the permission of the court. And the third is a non-compoundable offense, depending on the hierarchy of how serious the offense is. So legally, an FIR automatically is not wiped out just because the government and the protesters have come to any kind of arrangement, so to say. Once it is registered, the criminal matter and the criminal prosecution system takes its own, you know, way. And then the process is either you go for quashing, which means that you go to the High Court and you say that, you know, the parties have come to a settlement, please allow us to quash this. Then it is not bound by CIPC or CRPC or BNS and BNSS. Then it is the inherent power of the court to basically quash an FIR.
4: But it's also Kapil, it's also the it's how the court, whichever court it is, sees the entire issue. If the court deems that the violence or the protest was of a nature where the FIR that action should be taken on the basis of the FIRs which have been lodged, it, you know, an appeal in a lower court saying that we've reached an agreement may not necessarily work, right? For example, that's in the case of violence against the police, whoever may have committed that, right? The court would, any court would be well within its rights to say, sorry, no, that needs to be investigated. And based on the FIR, action can take place. It's not enough for you to say that, no, no, we've reached an agreement. Would that be correct?
7: That's perfect. And that is exactly what I was saying, that that is then a creature of the statute itself.
4: Right.
7: Under the BNS and BNSS. There, a certain offense, which is minor in nature, is supposed to be compoundable. So the court will say that, okay, the complainant and the parties have come to a settlement. It is a compoundable offense.
4: Right.
7: I cannot basically insist further investigation. Please compound it. The other is a little on the higher footing, which is compounded with the permission of the court, where the prosecutor also comes and says, listen, I think they've come to a settlement. Please allow it. It is not a crime against the state, so to say, where general public has suffered. It is a private complaint or a privatish complaint.
4: Okay.
7: So that is compoundable. The third is non-compoundable. Even the courts cannot insist that the parties having come to a settlement, please compound it. So what CJP is saying today is to say, please completely whitewash what the law is, just because the government has given an assurance. But the assurance has to be in the framework of law as it stands today, which is compoundable, compounded, non-compounded and quashing. So you have to go take that route. You cannot just wish away an FIR because...
4: No, but I think the counter, Kapil, to that point would be, then why did the government go ahead and make the promises in a press conference to these students, right? Because the government would have known that when it comes up in the Supreme Court, FIRs have already been lodged. The Supreme Court will act according to the law. Therefore, these students feel betrayed. But let me take that to Ayushi Priya. She's a member of the CJP.
7: Can you just take 5 seconds?
4: Yeah, go ahead, Kapil. Kapil, go ahead.
7: The short answer to that is, the state can say we will not prosecute or persecute. But as far as wiping away the same FIR is concerned, that still has to follow the due process of law. That's my answer.
4: Ayushi, does that response sort of in a sense satisfy you, or do you believe that it's almost inevitable that these protests will restart?
8: Sir, I believe that it is inevitable that the protests will start, because if you are giving the power in the hands of the people who are filing these FIRs, for example, in Bihar, a single FIR charged upon 144 protesters and 5,000 unknown people. Now, if these states are going to go forward with the lodged FIRs, the Directive 4, as mentioned by Saurabh Das, enables these states to go and persecute them. So if there are people who are already detained or are arrested or are in jail, it does not do anything to undo that process or undo that system where these people will be protected, which was the initial demand. The third demand was essentially that all the people, the FIRs which have been lodged against these people will be withdrawn on behalf of the government. And it was one of the three main demands that was actually assured upon by the government. On top of that, my question is, if you are making sure that there is an action being taken, why is the action disproportionate in nature? On one hand, if the Supreme Court is ordering that there can be no coercive action, why is the Delhi High Court saying that one single video proof evidence is not enough to put Sandeep Lamba as an accused? We need more hard evidence, or we need probably something more than that to count him as an accused person or someone who has committed a crime. But the students who are simply present over there and have been detained under whatever detention laws they deem fit are being given this treatment. I do not understand how is the dealing with students and with the people who are part of the system so disproportionate and so unequal in nature.
4: Okay, Charu, I think one important point that Ayushi mentioned is that when one talks about an FIR, it's not as if there is an FIR which has been filed against every protester. If a single FIR names more than one person, dozens, hundreds of people, because the police at this stage may not even know who was involved, then that doesn't that leave a door open for possible harassment by the police of innocent student protesters in the future? Charu, I think you're on mute.
9: My apologies.
4: Go ahead.
9: Good evening to everyone. Vishnu, I'm going to put certain things across in very simple terms. And we have to be accurate about what the Supreme Court has said today. Supreme Court has very clearly protected the right to a peaceful protest. It has said that, but it has not granted blanket immunity from criminal investigation. It has very clearly said if somebody is a minor or if somebody does not have any criminal antecedents, they are to be released immediately. There will be no coercive action against them. And I think this is what the government has promised. But at the same time, if there are people which have criminal records, then obviously we have to make sure that both the institutions are protected simultaneously. Yes, every single citizen of our country has the right to a peaceful protest, but every single person who's working for the police force also has a right to do his duty and reach home safely at the end of the day. So we cannot be painting everyone with the same brush and saying that while we are protecting the citizens, let the police be beaten up, or while we are protecting the peaceful protesters, let the criminal elements also go scot-free. And at the same time, we are delivering on what we promised. And that's exactly what the Supreme Court has said today. See, if offences have been committed, then the criminal justice system has to determine responsibility. And I think this is the way ahead in democratic India. I am extremely clear about this. Yes, you can protest peacefully. And I know so many people who went for that protest. But if you are a person with a past criminal history, should you be treated the same as a graduating student in India? I don't think that's the case. And I don't think any thinking citizen is going to agree with that logic, Vishnu.
4: Rajesh Kalappa, would you like to come in on this? The point that Charu makes is important. Let's not forget about the really violent people in this. They may have been infiltrators into the movement. They may have been people who've been charge-cheated in the past. How do they get away scot-free?
10: Point is, Vishnu, that I think it's a question of the intent. If the intent was to protect innocent students, then this issue would never have arisen. First of all, how does the Supreme Court of India get the jurisdiction over this issue? It was only because some of the students went and said that there is a right to protest. When the government of India goes there and then submits to the Supreme Court's jurisdiction, then what is it also doing? It's also reneging on a promise that it has solemnly made to the students, that is, to not act against those people who have bona fide interest. Right? And what we are seeing on screen, what we are hearing from Kangana Ranaut, what we are hearing from Gurumurthy, what we are hearing from T.G. Mohandas is exactly what the government of India is doing. They are saying that, look, there are certain people who have given us trouble and we are going to treat them with an iron fist. And this is exactly what the government of India is doing. Although they are saying something else, they are doing something else, right? Point is this, that the government in its will can certainly decide that it is not going to act against the students. It doesn't need the Supreme Court's jurisdiction, the Supreme Court's assent for this, because the Supreme Court has not obtained jurisdiction by itself. It is not a sua motu notice that the Supreme Court has issued. It is on the strength of a petition which the students filed that the Supreme Court has gained jurisdiction over this issue. Otherwise, if the matter was not before the Supreme Court, the government could have decided either way. So they are now trying to trick the students who they feel are innocent, who they feel are, you know, not going to realize the kind of calumny that the government is playing on them to, you know, ensure that, look, we are going to tighten the screw on you guys so that you guys learn a lesson. But you ultimately, if the government wants to be adversarial, if it wants to...
4: No, but let us wait.
10: One minute. Let me just complete one thought.
9: Can I come in, please?
10: They want to remain adversarial, they have to also be prepared that the students will go back to the street.
4: Okay, I get the point that you're making. Ayushi, at the same time, I understand, sir. I understand. I want to keep the strike rotating. I've got only 2 minutes left. Charu, I'll come to you last, but let me go across to Ayushi one more time. Ayushi, the other way, of course, of looking at the developments in the last 24 hours, as I understand it, is that the police in Bihar, in Bengal and elsewhere are not taking action right now. They are withdrawing those FIRs. Is that also not correct?
8: Sir, as far as my understanding goes, it is not correct. I am a student of Delhi University myself. A fellow classmate of mine has been arrested in Bihar. She was probably the spokesperson of AISA from Patna Central University. And she has been detained. I think she's in jail since the past 3 or 4 days. Mm. Apart from that, it's not just her. My point is, I am in complete disagreement to what Charu ma'am said. When she's saying that the police people have the right to go back home safely at night, what acknowledgement do you want to give to the fact that the RAF has acknowledged, the CRPF has acknowledged that they used unlawful means, that they used pellet guns, even though it was not allowed, that they used anti-riot guns in order to make sure there were general diaries that were found, the news that we're all coming across, that there have been reported instances of the fact that the government officials themselves have taken means that were not supposedly to be taken, but there's absolutely no action on them, but rather on the graduating. The students who are in jail, who are my friends, are absolutely university students. You can pull out the records and see how many crimes are they involved in, as the right wing likes to frame them as. So if this is the way that they want to approach a problem, I am in complete awe of how they
4: all right,
8: really
4: Charu,
8: want to
4: reply to that. She's given examples of people against whom action has been taken. Go ahead, Charu.
9: Yes. And most respectfully to you, and I understand you're a young student and you are a part of this movement. May I ask if the friends that you are mentioning, do they have any criminal record? And if they don't have any criminal record, the Supreme Court has already said that no FIR will hold against them. So I think that is answering your question with utmost clarity. If the friends who you say are detained and have not been released yet, I assure you they'll be released, because the Supreme Court has also assured us of that if they do not have a criminal record. And Vishnu, I think the crux of the debate today is this very big if.
4: No, it is. It is. It is certainly that. But we'll have to wait and see. You know, what finally happens, and whether there is, it given the number of protesters, whether there are innocent people who may be targeted, and identifying who has a record or who doesn't have a record, a single FIR naming several hundred people, it's going to be very difficult to implement and to actually get out people who were bad people among the crowd from the protesters who were genuine. We'll have to wait and see where this goes. But what Ayushi says today, that the possibility of these protests starting again, is in a sense sad. One doesn't want more violence. One wants the rights of these students to be protected at the same time, but there must be justice for all. We leave it over there. I'd like to thank all of you very much for being with us. We'll keep tracking this.

0: देश का टायर, जेके टायर।
1: Where the software engineer with a big idea meets the smart market analyst, meets the cool UI UX designer, meets the gifted content writer, meets the talented photographer to create the big dream. The world comes together at Sharda University. So where are you?
2: थोड़े में ज्यादा स्वाद के हित तो है इसकी खास बात।
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22: 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Films that made you fangirl. Art that made it to the gram. And trends that kept us with the program. 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I am your host, Mayank Chaudhary, and this is Limelight.

0: 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So I rewind, I pause, I reflect, I dig, until what's buried stands up to be counted. Breaking ground, not just headlines, the meaning behind them. 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
7: Watching NDTV 24/7. The hope is that beyond this election, this will be one of the major issues. With multiple challengers in the fray, the TMC also has done a bit of rejig. Remember, this is also a district that has been plagued by communal violence. Come to some of the sabhas that the BJP is also organizing, especially in the villages of West Bengal.
1: When stories have impact.
8: Padmasar Joshi, managing editor and prime time anchor.
1: Then news has influence. The buck stops here with Padmaja Joshi.
7: Your work is being watched by people. You think that you're making an impact in this time. I think that's really a huge validation, very rewarding. And I'm pretty certain that Team NDTV will go from strength to strength.
9: थोड़े में ज्यादा स्वाद के हित तो है इसकी खास बात।
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1: He has tracked the pulse of power from Washington to Korea. Witnessed history being made in global capitals and conflict zones.
12: This location from Tel Aviv
1: brought clarity to complex issues of national security and international affairs.
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23: Hello and welcome. You're watching News Night with me, Raisha Sehgal. On the show today, we will tell you about the government's Gen Z outreach. While the protest at Jantar Mantar is over, the government has now changed its approach towards the younger generation, with the Gen Z emerging as one of India's most powerful voter bloc by 2029. We'll take you through all of that and how the government is now moving towards the Gen Z. But first, headlines. Anti-paper leak bill passes in Lok Sabha. Bill clearly cleared by voice vote amid heavy opposition sloganeering. Rajya Sabha hurdle for reform bill next. BJP and Rahul lock horns over use of pellet guns. Rahul asks who issued orders. BJP says SDMs gave orders on ground. LOP refuses BJP's demand for apology over accusation. Kangna on warpath against Gen Z tells women don't get influenced by feminazis. Labels protesters in abuse videos as gutter chop, immoral and vulgar. Centre submits response in Parliament on AI-171 crash probe, says Boeing's examination of the Dreamliner's fuel control switch locking mechanism found no abnormality.

0: the Bharatiya Janata Party has launched a fresh social media campaign aimed at connecting with the Gen Z through a new promotional video. The latest addition to the campaign came from the BJP's Haryana unit, which released a reel featuring a conversation between a group of youngsters in a gym about the student protest at Delhi's Jantar Mantar. The campaign says development that remained stalled for decades is now moving ahead rapidly under Prime Minister Modi's leadership. In an apparent reference to the recent resignation of the Union Education Minister Dharmendra Pradhan, the video says that someone's resignation is not a personal victory for any individual, but a symbol of the strength of democracy.
1: Dude, kuch bhi ho, hame ruk kar past se inspiration leni chahiye. You haven't even clocked, but India was like when you were 10.
2: Sir, aap to bilkul mere dad ki tone mein bol rahe ho. Tum logon ne old India dekha hai.
3: Bomb, dhamake, aatanki hamle, corruption ki headlines, ye, wo.
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0: 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We've of course seen the past few days Gen Z style communication by Prime Minister Modi and also other leaders. Prime Minister Modi time and again has used Instagram style videos, the selfie style messages that the Prime Minister is sending out to the youth of India. Also, sitcom references and gym banter. You just saw that video taken out by the Haryana BJP cell, which is aiming towards the youth of India. Apart from that, also interactive content is also being uploaded by the Bharatiya Janata Party and the government in a bid to be connected with the youth of India. Let's now tell you specifically about the Prime Minister's digital outreach. First up, you must have seen the selfie-style videos of Prime Minister Modi. Second, student-focused messaging of the Prime Minister as well. And third, social media engagement on Instagram especially. Because remember, Prime Minister Modi is one of the most followed leaders on Instagram. So what perhaps is the government's digital playbook? First up, IG-first outreach, because the Gen Z of today, most of them spend hours on Instagram. Second, youth-focused messaging as well. And third, shareable content, anything that is uploaded on the Instagram as well and which can be shared with the other youth of India. But let's now tell you the center's Gen Z outreach and what all has happened in the parliament in the past few days. From parliament speeches to Instagram reels, India's political class is now speaking a new language, the language of Gen Z. As the anti-paper league bill dominates the monsoon session and the bill has been passed in Lok Sabha today, it will now be put forth in Rajya Sabha. But apart from that, the MPs in the Lok Sabha are dropping Gen Z slang. Why? Well, because the next general election in 2029, Gen Z will be India's largest adult generation and one of its most powerful voting blocks.
5: अगर मैं Gen Z की भाषा को बरो करूं, then I will have to say Modi ji clocked it and provided a legislative solution.
6: 37 दिन तक तो ये जंतर मंतर नहीं गए, तो इनको MIA हो गया. MIA क्या है? MIA missing in action. आंदोलन क्यों किया आपने? उनको FOMO हुआ, FOMO, fear of missing out.
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0: Well, these aren't just trending words on social media anymore. They've made their way into Parliament as the government pushes its anti-paper leak bill, which has now been passed in the Lok Sabha. The MPs are increasingly using Gen Z phrases in speeches, trying to connect with a generation that is rewriting India's political conversation.
6: आंदोलन क्यों किया आपने? उनको फोमो हुआ, फोमो, फियर ऑफ मिसिंग आउट।
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10: These aren't just trending words on social media anymore. They've made their way into the parliament. As the government pushes its anti-paper leak bill, MPs are increasingly using Gen Z phrases in speeches, trying to connect with a generation that is rewriting India's political conversation.
5: अगर मैं Gen Z की भाषा को बरो करूं, then I will have to say Modi ji clocked it and provided a legislative solution. But while Narendra Modi provided an anti-paper leak

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2: The outreach goes beyond Parliament. Prime Minister Narendra Modi's Instagram strategy has become a talking point, with reels often posted late at night to maximize engagement among the young users. From digital campaigns to youth-focused messaging, the target audience is unmistakable: India's Gen Z. The urgency isn't just about optics. The nationwide students' protest over exam paper leaks have highlighted a new political reality. Young Indians are no longer passive observers. They are demanding transparency, accountability, better education, and more jobs. And they are shaping the national conversation. For political parties, the message is clear. Winning elections is no longer just about traditional vote banks. Mobilizing Gen Z could be just as important. A generation raised on smartphones, social media, and instant access to information is becoming one of the country's most influential electoral forces. With Gen Z set to become India's largest adult generation before the next general election, every major political party is recalibrating its message. The battle for India's future may well begin with the battle for its youngest voters. Bureau Report, NDTV.
3: To discuss how the Gen Z has taken the center stage in the government's outreach, and now being joined by Sajjan Kumar. He's a political analyst. I'm also being joined by Syed Abbas, a political analyst as well. Thanks very much for joining me on NDTV. I want to first come to you, Mr. Kumar. What do you make of the center's outreach towards the Gen Z, from that gym video uploaded by the Haryana BJP cell to the Prime Minister's IG style videos, and even those Gen Z language used by the MPs in the Parliament? Do you think it's working out for the Gen Z?
4: I mean, at least the attempt is there, because there are generation defining moments for every generation. So you have emergency, anti-emergency protests during JP movement, and thereafter there were millennials who, during the Anna movement, showed their sort of investment. Mm. And now you see who you are calling the youths of today, 18 to 25 Gen Zs and a bit more. So this student protest, which culminated into a nationwide movement, is a generation-defining movement. Mm. Two, they have the demographic weight, 18 to 25 age bracket constitutes around 20% of the demographic weight, which is going to be foregrounded and prominent, and therefore the ruling party, led by the Prime Minister himself, has to recalibrate the political communication strategy. And slightly funny, slightly, you know, immature, but still you find that
3: can
4: NDA
3: connect with the
4: leadership.
3: All right, let's also take Mr. Abbas's thoughts. How about you? Because, you know, by 2029, when India votes in the next general election, the Gen Z will be the largest voting bloc. Do you think this tactics, this outreach by the centre is working out?
5: Raisha, I don't think so it's working out, because one thing the Gen Z is very good at is calling out the bluff and saying it's fake. All these so-called MPs of the BJP, you know, trying to use the words like MIA, FOMO, clock it.
3: But even the Congress MPs are using.
5: Whosoever, including the Congress or the AAP or the BJP, the fact of the matter, the Gen Z likes it raw and real. Even the video which Modi ji took, it came across as it's very adjusted in your face. It should be natural. It's got to be moving. It's got to be constantly.
3: The camera angle needs to change. I think you are following what Priyanka Gandhi Vadra said, that you have to change the camera angle to make a video. But if you're so against what the leaders are doing, Congress or BJP, what perhaps could be the next steps to appeal to the Gen Z? Because they are our future.
5: Just be real. Just be honest. When the resignation of Dharmendra Pradhan was asked, we don't expect a police brutality of sorts. Absolutely not. The Gen Zs must be addressed in a way like a dialogue. They need to be behaved and addressed as adults, not as kids, not as setting your police on them. Lathis with nails.
3: No, but you are deviating from the topic. We're not talking about what happened on July 20th. That's a discussion. An investigation is going on that. We are perhaps talking about the Gen Z approach that the centre has taken, and if that's working out or not. You've clearly said it's not working out, but the Congress...
5: I will answer that if I'm allowed.
3: Yes, please.
5: 30 seconds, please. The fact of the matter, Aisha,

0: Ajit, let's understand that it's not easy to forget what happened. I know we aren't talking about that, but let us understand when there are 21 suicides taking place, accountability is asked. But yes, I'd say the Bharatiya Janata Party has taken the right decision. This shows the power of Gen Z, the power of youth. What a Rahul Gandhi or Arvind Kejriwal could not do 12 years in opposition, the Gen Z, the young students, protesters, youth could do it in 30 days. This shows the power of Gen Z, and this also shows that the Bharatiya Janata Party is outreach. Just now we saw this very cringe ad by the BJP Haryana, which does not relate to Gen Z. They get called the bluff. The fact is, just be real, be honest, do your job, be accountable.
1: Right. You know, I'm running out of time. I just want to clarify that accountability has been taken. The education minister did resign. Anti-paper leak bill has been passed. And the senators come out and said, why this selective outrage? Because there's been paper leaks also under the Congress government. But okay, you do say that that the leaders need to be honest, and all these memes and these reels will perhaps not work out. If I can come to you, Mr. Kumar, your last thoughts. What other things will work out for the Gen Z apart from what, of course, the parliamentarians are doing, from using words like Delulu to FOMO in the parliament? What are the other things the Gen Z are looking out for?
2: No, one has to move beyond semantics and language. That is one reckoning that they have arrived at the center stage of Indian political landscape. This is one. But beyond that, they have many issues. If you hear the conversation, besides the political and electoral arithmetic, they are more concerned as a generation about the mental health, which is not part of any health insurance. They are more passionate about climate justice. They are also very particular about their identity. They want to identify the way they want to identify. I think the political and electoral, you know, realm has not taken cognizance of these issues as electorally, you know, relevant issues. So it's more than this movement. It is just the beginning of this generation. It has given them a sense of identity, you know, from being right. A generation which we all took cognizance. They are now, the latent energy is now activated. So they would, you know, keep on intervening in policy matters also. And so I think they do not want to be infantilized. They do not want to be, you know, patronized. Sideline. And therefore one need to take their concerns, anxiety and aspirations.
1: Right. I'm running out of time. Mr. Abbas, your last few thoughts. Do you think that the Gen Z are now finally being recognized? Because, you know, in the past, a lot of millennials also thought that the Gen Zs are the most useless lot. But do you think they're being recognized now?
0: I think the world is testimony to the fact that the Gen Z is definitely not useless. They are used less.
1: Yes.
0: But nevertheless, the larger point I'd like to make is, if the BJP, Congress, SAP in the respective states, federal structure, government need the Gen Z vote, they need to have a participative democracy where any bill reforms are made, there needs to be a dialogue and outreach with Gen Zs, and their specialists, their opinions are taken into consideration so that we have policies which are much better for the youth of this nation. Also, as a matter of fact, I'm glad that the BJP government was able to quickly bring in the anti-paper leak bill, and it has been passed. But the fact of the matter is, how many youth or Gen Zs were there in the making of this bill? That is something that must be answered.
1: Right.
0: So therefore, the Gen Z looks for a more of a participative democracy for the betterment of the nation.
1: And I also hope that the Gen Z actually know what the anti-paper leak bill is, because most of them just want to look cool on Instagram and make reels. But thanks very much.
0: Trust me, they do know what it is.
1: Thanks very much for joining me on the show today. We have some breaking news coming in for you. After centers summons to Meta were restricting Prime Minister Modi's post on Facebook. According to sources, Meta has now written to the government on outlining the specifics of enhanced and rigorous safeguards it has now implemented for content posted by the Prime Minister and other prominent accounts. Meta has reportedly informed the IT ministry that posts by Prime Minister Modi and prominent accounts will have additional oversight on the platform, and that multiple checks will take place at levels of senior company officials. My colleague Rishabh is now joining me live right now. Rishabh, this is of course the government versus Meta face-off, and now Meta coming out and of course apologizing after taking out that video of Prime Minister Modi and saying that an additional oversight will be taken care of when it comes to Prime Minister Modi or other prominent accounts. Tell us more about this.
3: Absolutely. So you had this statement by Meta after this post by the Prime Minister was erroneously taken down by them. They said they apologized for it and it was restored after that. But what the Ministry of Electronics and IT actually conveyed to Meta was that this is not done, and there needs to be more sort of explanation as to how this was possible and how this will not be happening in the future. So now you have Meta that has finally written back to the government. They've assured that there will be enhanced and rigorous safeguards around these procedures, especially around prominent accounts. So you have, of course, the Prime Minister's account, but also other government entities. All of those accounts will also have these enhanced safeguards. They will have personal overview by a lot of these by senior Meta officials, and that is an assurance that Meta has given. Remember, Meta, Facebook, WhatsApp, Instagram, all of these have been under scrutiny by the government, with the usernames issue first. Then NDTV carried out an investigation on the child sexual abuse material availability on Instagram. All of these issues have been coming up with Meta. So there is Meta.
1: I'll have to cut you short. I'm running out of time. But yes, Meta clearly outlining its new safeguards for prominent accounts, including that of Prime Minister Modi. On that note, slipping into a very short break. Come right back. Lots more like that.

0: We are over, Jimmy.
1: Hey, life में scratches तो आएंगे. गाड़ी के scratches को तो Cosmo PP अब संभाल लेगा. आप अपना देख लो.
2: He has tracked the pulse of power from Washington to Korea. Witnessed history being made in global capitals and conflict zones.
3: This location from Tel Aviv
2: brought clarity to complex issues of national security and international affairs.
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11: Fashion that made you gag. 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
7: TV 24/7. The hope is that beyond this election, this will be one of the major issues. With multiple challengers in the fray, the TMC also has done a bit of rejig. Remember, this is also a district that has been plagued by communal violence. Come to some of the sabhas that the BJP is also organizing, especially in the villages of West Bengal.
1: When stories have impact.
8: Padmasar Joshi, managing editor and prime time anchor.
1: Then news has influence. The buck stops here with Padmaja Joshi.
7: Your work is being watched by people. You think that you're making an impact in this time. I think that's really a huge validation, very rewarding. And I'm pretty certain that Team NDTV will go from strength to strength.
9: A yug tumara, a run tumara, har chunoti tumari, har shikhar tumara. तुम्ही हो भारत का स्वाभिमान।
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1: He has tracked the pulse of power from Washington to Korea. 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
6: POK ke firing range mein khade hain.
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8: Welcome back. You're watching NDTV 24/7 with me, Raisha Sehgal. There's lots lined up for you on the show, but first, the headlines. Anti-paper leak bill passes in Lok Sabha. Bill cleared by voice vote amid heavy opposition sloganeering. Rajya Sabha hurdle for reform bill next. BJP and Rahul lock horns over use of pellet guns. Rahul asks who issued orders. BJP says SDMs gave orders on ground. LOP refuses BJP's demand for apology over accusation. Kangna on warpath against Gen Z tells women don't get influenced by feminazis. Labels protesters in abuse videos as gutter chap, immoral and vulgar. Centre submits response in Parliament on AI-171 crash probe, says Boeing's examination of the Dreamliner's fuel control switch locking mechanism found no abnormality. Assam flood death count rises to 75, over 3 lakh people still affected. Damage reported to houses, cows, sheds, schools and even Anganwadi centres.

0: All right, fireworks erupted in Parliament today as BJP and opposition versus the banter between both of them continued over the students' protest. However, amid heavy sloganeering, the exam reform bill was passed by voice vote. Rahul Gandhi said that every Indian should be proud of what India's youth were able to achieve, adding that even the BJP should respect the expression of the youth. Rahul also slammed RSS, accusing them of destroying the education system and choosing selective history for students to read. The LOP also questioned Shah's absence from Parliament and demanded an apology from the government over police violence, while also alleging that he was not given enough time to speak. Meanwhile, the BJP has now hit back at Rahul for the use of unparliamentary language, asking if he called the protesting students idiots. The BJP also claimed that Rahul was given enough and more time, but he could not put his point forward.
1: The leader of opposition is not allowed to speak in the Lok Sabha. Multiple times, I asked the speaker to bring order to the house so that I could speak. Multiple times, Riju ji, Rajnath Singh ji, others were allowed to speak, but I'm not allowed to speak.
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0: you through her previous statements. First up, in 2024, she passed out a statement. Let's now tell you about Kangna's remarks. Farmers' agitation could have led to a Bangladesh-like situation. The BJP then rebuked. Now, this is happening in August 2024. BJP says Kangna's remark, not the opinion of the Bharatiya Janata Party. Apart from that, she says bodies were hanging and rapes were taking place. BJP has distanced itself from the statements given out by Kangna Ranaut. BJP says BJP expresses disagreement with Kangna's remarks. She goes on to pass more such controversial statements. In yet another incident, she says China, America, foreign powers at work. BJP again distances itself, says Kangna not authorized to make statements on policy issues, especially that of the Bharatiya Janata Party. Apart from this, these are some of the few statements which Kangna Ranaut has made, which are extremely controversial, and how the Bharatiya Janata Party has also distanced itself. But there's more. 1947 freedom was bheek. To that, BJP says Kangna's remarks insult to freedom fighters and sacrifice. There is more to the list. The next statement, she says, real freedom came in 2014 with Modi government. BJP says nobody has a right to pass negative remarks on freedom fight. And these are the list of few statements. And it just shows you how the Bharatiya Janata Party has constantly distanced itself from such controversial remarks by Kangna Ranaut. Well, the BJP has now launched a fresh social media campaign which is aimed at connecting with Gen Z. And that is through a new promotional video. In this video, the latest addition to the campaign came from the BJP's Haryana unit, which released a reel featuring a conversation between a group of youngsters in a gym about the student protest at Delhi's Jantar Mantar. The campaign says development that remained stalled for decades is now moving ahead rapidly under Prime Minister Modi's leadership. In an apparent reference to the recent resignation of Dharmendra Pradhan, the video says that someone's resignation is not a personal victory for any individual, but a symbol of the strength of democracy.
1: Dude, kuch bhi ho, hame rukkar past se inspiration leni chahiye. You haven't even clocked, but India was like when you were 10.
2: Sir, aap to bilkul mere dad ki tone mein bol rahe ho. Tum logon ne old India dekha hai.
3: बॉम्ब धमाके आतंकी हमले करप्शन की हेडलाइंस ये वो
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0: All right, so this is the center's Gen Z outreach. Let's now tell you about what all strategies the center taken. First up, social first strategy here. We talk about the Gen Z style communication of the government. The Prime Minister is perhaps seen using IG style videos as well. There's also sitcom references and gym banter. You just saw that video being released by the Haryana BJP cell. And also interactive content. Moving on, let's now specifically tell you about Prime Minister Narendra Modi's digital outreach. First up, selfie style videos, which we've seen so many that the Prime Minister has been uploading. It is perhaps focused on outreach towards the youngsters, towards the students. Social media engagement is also in focus, especially through Instagram. So what perhaps is the government's digital playbook? First up, IG first outreach, Instagram friendly outreach. Second, youth focused messaging. And third, shareable content as well. Well, but from the parliament speeches to Instagram reels, India's political class is now speaking a new language, the language of Gen Z. As the anti-paper leak bill was passed in the Lok Sabha today, MPs are now dropping Gen Z slang. Take a look.
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4: And well, these aren't just trending words on social media anymore. They've made their way into the parliament. You just heard all those bites by the parliamentarians using Gen Z language. This, of course, at a time when the government has passed its anti-paper league bill in the Lok Sabha. MPs are now increasingly using Gen Z phrases and speeches, trying to connect with a generation that is rewriting India's political conversation.
5: Modi ji clocked it and provided a legislative solution.
0: आंदोलन क्यों किया आपने? उनको फोमो हुआ, फोमो, फियर ऑफ मिसिंग आउट।
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4: These aren't just trending words on social media anymore. They've made their way into the parliament. As the government pushes its anti-paper leak bill, MPs are increasingly using Gen Z phrases in speeches, trying to connect with a generation that is rewriting India's political conversation.
5: Agar main Gen Z ki bhasha ko borrow karu, then I will have to say Modi ji clocked it and provided a legislative solution. But while Narendra Modi provided an anti-paper leak law, a very robust law, which today is being even more formidable, all that the opposition did was chase political opportunism.
0: 37 din tak to ye jantar mantar nahi gaye, to inko MIA ho gaya. MIA kya hai? MIA missing in action. Andolan kyun kiya aapne? Unko FOMO hua, FOMO, fear of missing out. Fear of missing out. अरे बच्चे यहाँ पर आंदोलन कर रहे हैं, हम क्या कर रहे हैं? तो हम चले गए पीएम आवास पर। अरे सुनो, आगे आगे आगे
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4: The outreach goes beyond parliament. Prime Minister Narendra Modi's Instagram strategy has become a talking point, with reels often posted late at night to maximize engagement among the young users. From digital campaigns to youth-focused messaging, the target audience is unmistakable: India's Gen Z. The urgency isn't just about optics. The nationwide students' protest over exam paper leaks have highlighted a new political reality. Young Indians are no longer passive observers. They are demanding transparency, accountability, better education and more jobs, and they are shaping the national conversation. For political parties, the message is clear: winning elections is no longer just about traditional vote banks. Mobilizing Gen Z could be just as important, a generation raised on smartphones, social media and instant access to information is becoming one of the country's most influential electoral forces. With Gen Z set to become India's largest adult generation before the next general election, every major political party is recalibrating its message. The battle for India's future may well begin with the battle for its youngest voters. Bureau Report, NDTV.
3: On that note, we're slipping into a very short break. Come right back. Lots more lined up for you.

0: What seems settled for me is unfinished business. So I rewind, I pause, I reflect, I dig, until what's buried stands up to be counted. Breaking ground, not
1: Welcome back. In other news, the Mekadatu Dam project has once again triggered a fresh political and legal flashpoint between Karnataka and Tamil Nadu. Tamil Nadu Chief Minister Vijay has now written to Prime Minister Narendra Modi objecting to the centre's recent statement in Parliament that Karnataka does not require prior consent from downstream states to build a structure across the Kaveri. Calling the reply legally flawed, Vijay has now sought its withdrawal and three key assurances from the centre. Meanwhile, Karnataka government is also mulling an appeal against the Kaveri Water Regulation Committee's direction to release 3,000 cusecs of water daily to Tamil Nadu.
2: It is wrong. The perception of the centre is wrong because internationally, the lower Riparian states or countries should be consulted before making any change or any construction, additional construction in any river. That is the international law. See, even here we have Indus River passes through Pakistan, but it comes to India. At one point it crosses Pakistan. Pakistan can they build a dam and stop the water? They can't do it. So international law should be applied everywhere. Here, if they want to do any construction in Mekadatu, they should have consulted the Tamil Nadu, Pondicherry and Kerala states.
3: CWMA. A tribunal tirmana mado munchitavagine Congress sarkara yatechvagi igagale neeranna haribiduvanta kelasa igagale maadagide. ಮುಖ್ಯಮಂತ್ರಿಗಳ ಹೇಳಿಕೆಯನ್ನು ಕೂಡ ತಾವು ನೆನಪು ಮಾಡ್ಕೋಬೇಕು. ಕಾವೇರಿ ಕೊಳ್ಳದ ರೈತರು ಯಾರೂ ಕೂಡ ಬಿತ್ತನೆ ಮಾಡಬಾರದು ಅನ್ನುವ ಹೇಳಿಕೆಯನ್ನು ಕೂಡ ನೀಡಿದ್ರು. ಮಾನ್ಯ ಮುಖ್ಯಮಂತ್ರಿಗಳ ನಡವಳಿಕೆನ ಗಮನಿಸ್ತಾ ಇದ್ರೆ ಮನೆಗೆ ಮಾರಿ ಊರಿಗೆ ಉಪಕಾರಿ ಅಂದಂತಾಗಿದೆ. ಅವರ
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1: Well, the Kaveri water sharing dispute has once again flared up, triggering a fresh political confrontation in Karnataka. The state has now been directed to release 3,500 cusecs of Kaveri water to Tamil Nadu, even as concerns grow over depleting reservoir levels and also an emerging drinking water crisis in several parts of Karnataka. Karnataka government now will hold a meeting over this issue. BJP, meanwhile, has launched a scathing attack and has accused the Karnataka government of surrendering the state's interests, claiming that Karnataka is itself facing a severe drinking water shortage. BJP has now announced a huge protest in Mandya against the release of Kaveri water, alleging that the Congress government has failed to safeguard the rights of Karnataka's farmers.

0: We are over, Jimmy.
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2: This is the show where we bring you all the hot and happenings from the world of entertainment and lifestyle.
3: Really?
2: Fashion that made you gag. Films that made you fangirl. Art that made it to the gram. And trends that kept us with the program. Let's get it. Hello and welcome to a brand new show. I am your host Mayank Chaudhary and this is Limelight.

Welcome back. You're watching NETV 24/7 with me, Raisha Sehgal. There's lots lined up for you on the show, but first, the headlines. Anti-paper leak bill passes in Lok Sabha. Bill cleared by voice vote amid heavy opposition sloganeering. Rajya Sabha hurdle for reform bill next. BJP and Rahul lock horns over use of pellet guns. Rahul asks who issued orders. BJP says SDMs gave orders on ground. LOP refuses BJP's demand for apology over accusation. Kangna on warpath against Gen Z tells women don't get influenced by feminazis. Labels protesters in abuse videos as gutter chap, immoral and vulgar. Centre submits response in Parliament on AI-171 crash probe, says Boeing's examination of the Dreamliner's fuel control switch locking mechanism found no abnormality. Assam flood death count rises to 75, over 3 lakh people still affected. Damage reported to houses, cows, sheds, schools and even Anganwadi centres.

0: From digital campaigns to youth-focused messaging, the target audience is unmistakable. India's Gen Z. The urgency isn't just about optics. The nationwide students' protest over exam paper leaks have highlighted a new political reality. Young Indians are no longer passive observers. They are demanding transparency, accountability, better education, and more jobs. And they are shaping the national conversation. For political parties, the message is clear. Winning elections is no longer just about traditional vote banks. Mobilizing Gen Z could be just as important. A generation raised on smartphones, social media, and instant access to information is becoming one of the country's most influential electoral forces. With Gen Z set to become India's largest adult generation before the next general election, every major political party is recalibrating its message. The battle for India's future may well begin with the battle for its youngest voters. Bureau Report, NDTV.
1: On that note, we're slipping into a very short break. Come right back. Lots more lined up for you.

0: What seems settled for me is unfinished business. So I rewind, I pause, I reflect, I dig, until what's buried stands up to be counted. Breaking ground, not just headlines, the meaning behind them. This is Breaking Ground with me, Vedika Sood.
1: From the newsroom, to the studio, to the thick of political action.
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3: The hope is that beyond this election, this will be one of the major issues.
4: With multiple challengers in the fray, the TMC also has done a bit of rejig.
3: Remember, this is also a district that has been plagued by communal violence. Come to some of the sabhas that the BJP is also organizing, especially in the villages of West Bengal.
1: When stories have impact.
5: Welcome back. In other news, the Mekhadatu Dam project has once again triggered a fresh political and legal flashpoint between Karnataka and Tamil Nadu. Tamil Nadu Chief Minister Vijay has now written to Prime Minister Narendra Modi objecting to the centre's recent statement in Parliament that Karnataka does not require prior consent from downstream states to build a structure across the Kaveri. Calling the reply legally flawed, Vijay has now sought its withdrawal and three key assurances from the centre. Meanwhile, Karnataka government is also mulling an appeal against the Kaveri Water Regulation Committee's direction to release 3,000 cusecs of water daily to Tamil Nadu.
6: It is wrong. The perception of the centre is wrong because internationally, the lower riparian states or countries should be consulted before making any change or any construction, additional construction in any river. That is the international law. See, even here we have Indus River passes through Pakistan, but it comes to India. At one point it crosses Pakistan. Pakistan can they build a dam and stop the water? They can't do it. So, international law should be applied everywhere. Here, if they want to do any construction in Mekhadatu, they should have consulted the Tamil Nadu, Pondicherry and Kerala states.
7: CWMA, a tribunal tirmana mado munchitavagine Congress sarkara yatechvagi gagale neeranna haribiduvanta kelsa igagale madagide. ಮುಖ್ಯಮಂತ್ರಿಗಳ ಹೇಳಿಕೆಯನ್ನು ಕೂಡ ತಾವು ನೆನಪು ಮಾಡ್ಕೋಬೇಕು. ಕಾವೇರಿ ಕೊಳ್ಳದ ರೈತರು ಯಾರೂ ಕೂಡ ಬಿತ್ತನೆ ಮಾಡಬಾರದು ಅನ್ನುವ ಹೇಳಿಕೆಯನ್ನು ಕೂಡ ನೀಡಿದರು. ಮಾನ್ಯ ಮುಖ್ಯಮಂತ್ರಿಗಳ ನಡವಳಿಕೆ ನಾನು ಗಮನಿಸ್ತಾ ಇದ್ರೆ ಮನೆಗೆ ಮಾರಿ ಊರಿಗೆ ಉಪಕಾರಿ ಅಂದಂತ ಆಗಿದೆ. ಅವರ
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0: Go, there's a new name shaking up the usual storyline. Take a look.
1: 63
2: and 23.92 in Rome, he said. Sri Lanka's Ramesh Tharangapathirage has emerged as a genuine gold medal contender at the Commonwealth Games in Glasgow. His massive 92.62-metre throw this season is the longest by any Commonwealth athlete this year. He also finished ahead of Neeraj Chopra at the Doha Diamond League. So what looked like another Chopra-Nadeem showdown is now shaping up to be a three-way battle. Neeraj heads to Glasgow fully fit after missing the last Commonwealth Games in Birmingham through injury. His season's best is 85.69 metres, well short of the 90.23-metre national record he set last year. But numbers have never defined Neeraj. Championship finals have. Time and again, he's delivered when medals are on the line. Then there is Pakistan's Arshad Nadeem. The defending Commonwealth champion still owns the Olympic record with that incredible 92.97-metre throw in Paris. Since calf surgery, he's competed sparingly, but Nadeem has made a habit of peaking when it matters most. Rohit Yadav and Yashvir Singh joined Chopra, giving India three athletes capable of making the final. No other country arrives with that kind of strength in numbers. And one more factor could influence this contest, the Scottish weather. Wind can add precious meters or steal them away. In a competition where medals could be decided by centimeters, reading the conditions may be just as important as reading the opposition. The qualification begins on 30th of July and the final will be on 31st at the Scotstoun Stadium. While everyone expects another chapter in the Chopra-Nadeem rivalry, Glasgow could have a different ending in mind. Rika Roy for NDTV.
0: With that, we slip into a very short break. Thanks for watching NDTV 24/7. Good night. See you tomorrow.

Good evening and welcome. You're on India Matters this Wednesday night with me, Shiv Arur. Let's get you straight to the top stories we're tracking at 9 tonight. Anti-paper leak passes in Lok Sabha. Bill cleared by voice vote amidst heavy opposition sloganeering. Rajya Sabha hurdle for the reform bill next. BJP and Rahul Gandhi lock horns over use of pellet guns during the protests on July the 20th. Rahul asks who issued the orders. BJP says SDM gave orders on the ground, but the leader of the opposition refuses the BJP's demand for an apology over the accusation. BJP MP Kangana Ranaut on the warpath against Gen Z tells women don't get influenced by feminazis, labels protesters in abuse videos as gutter chop, immoral and vulgar, faces a big backlash. Centre submits response in Parliament on the

171 crash probe says Boeing's examination of the Dreamliner's fuel control switch locking mechanism found no abnormality. In October, the final report is expected to be out. The only network tracking the unfolding Assam flood situation, where the death count has risen to 75, over 3 lakh people still affected. Damage reported to houses, cowsheds, schools and Anganwadi centres. Over 3 lakh people are affected and displaced. I have a report coming up on the show tonight. And coming up on the show tonight, those 21 students who had committed suicide and were at the core of the protesters a few days ago appear to have been completely drowned out. Student voices have been silenced by the open nautanki tamasha drama that is playing out in Parliament. You can say that this is what democracy is all about. It's about argument. But this is nautanki of the highest order that is playing out in Parliament. And I don't hear a single word about the students. Also coming up on the show tonight, your Gen Z versus my Gen Z. I have two prominent influencers from Gen Z who battle it out over who the generation is listening to most. As the BJP, the Congress and everyone in between suddenly wakes up to Gen Z, who's winning the race? Are there any winners at all? We debate. Let's get started with our top story tonight. Viewer, it has been barely a week and the students who took their own lives over the examination mess, the NEET paper leak, have already receded from public memory. Just look at their faces. You don't even remember their names. Their names, their grief, their families, the anger that forced a sitting minister, Dharmendra Pradhan, to resign. All of it seems to be fading into the background. And in its place, we now have the booming rants of what the Gen Z would call the boomer political class. Take Rahul Gandhi, the leader of our opposition. He pointedly stayed away from the CJP protest at Jantar Mantar, clearly rattled by the sheer noise and impact that the movement generated, forcing a resignation that Rahul Gandhi could not manage in 12 years of opposition politics. So after a few days of street protests, today he tried to recover some lost ground in Parliament. But what he got, or what we got rather, was performative theatre from the leader of the opposition, not a serious fight for students. He made juvenile cuss words the headline of his own speech, used words like idiot and andbakht, which were expunged by the speaker. Because who better than Rahul Gandhi, who knows how to hand the government an easy escape route, letting them talk instead about Rahul's language instead of his argument. And let's be clear, Rahul had an argument. It was hidden in there somewhere, but obviously under a thick layer of, look at me, it's me raising the issue, not some motley kids at Jantar Mantar. And that's why the silly use of words like idiot, etc., which were, like I said, expunged in Parliament, were there. Silly not because I think they're unparliamentary. Idiot is hardly an unparliamentary word. Hardly also given the language our MPs routinely and shamelessly use both inside and outside Parliament, but because it handed to the government on a platter the opportunity to focus on Rahul Gandhi's language rather than the issue at hand. One almost needed reminding that we were talking about student plight. Now, this is the tamasha instinct of our political class in full flow, viewer. I hate to say it, but you know it's true. The government, definitely shaken and caught off guard by the scale of the Jantar Mantar protest, has had to eat humble pie. A moment Rahul Gandhi could only watch from the sidelines and claim no credit for, to his total dismay and irritation maybe. But instead of recognizing the resonance Jantar Mantar was having and lending muscle to the students rallying around the cockroach Janata Party, Rahul used their movement's surround sound to instead remind everyone who the real opposition messiah is supposed to be. And in that effort, nobody can hear the voice of students anymore. And none of this is accidental. The CJP's resonance has jolted the Congress too, achieving in weeks what Rahul has chased for a decade and more. And in this collision of egos and optics, the voice of the students, so loud just a couple of days ago, is now drowned out completely. That is the reality.

0: cases which are filed against students in Karnataka as well as in Kerala, both where there were Congress party's governments, the answer is a big zero. So Rahul spoke less of students and he spoke as if he's talking to a Congress karyakartas, because in a Congress meeting he can use any language. All of us are in parliament and are abided by the rules and procedures. So the Gen Z have seen that Rahul attempted to be the Solaloo, but he ended up being the Delaloo, and Rahul thought that he is the green flag for the Gen Z, but the Gen Z and the youth have seen that he is the red flag. Now on the specific point, in 10 seconds I'll end my point, Rahul said about the issue of charge on the protesters. I have with me the exact sections of the CRPC in the IPC, which is 96 to 106 and CRPC 127 to 128, where any amount of order of a fire is given by the magistrate, and here there was no order of a fire which was given on a peaceful protester, and which the Supreme Court yesterday also acknowledged. So my humble submission here is, we wanted the leader of opposition to speak on student issues. The leader of opposition was in FOMO because he thought he has to get more headline points than his sister Priyanka Gandhi Vadra, who yesterday abused the director of IIT Madras, a learned scholar, academician and a scientist.
1: Rashid, has Rahul managed to land a blow with today's speech and channel the actual substantive issue? Or has he, you know, like you've heard from Pradeep, given the BJP just a chance to talk about him saying Andhbhakt and idiot and stuff and, you know, completely point at Rahul Gandhi rather than talk about the issue itself? What did you think of it?
2: So, Ashim, if that's the case, then my friend Pradeep Bhandari should be happy. See, the key point is that if you look at all the past agitations, whether it was the disquiet of 1974-75 or, you know, during the Tabofors case of Rajiv Gandhi, India against corruption, anything you look at, or in the disquiet in Kashmir, disquiet in Punjab, disquiet in Assam, and whenever there is a student unrest, the political parties have been a beneficiary, including the BJP. It was just the other day when Rajiv Goswami had committed, suicide, self-immolated, during Mandal. Who was the first person who reached that Safdarjung, the burned ward? Was not it Mr. L.K. Advani? So political parties are known to drive and, you know, get political benefit. And ultimately, in electoral politics, in Westminster model of parliamentary democracy, after all, these issues are settled in with that what we call it as mandate theory. That, who wins, who loses, whenever they're going to be a round of assembly elections, there are three by-elections coming up. Then, of course, there are assembly elections of Uttar Pradesh, Punjab, Uttarakhand. All these things, political parties will project it as a, you know, win and loss. You cannot sustain, you know, the student unrest, Gen Z, unless you translate into and bring it on a political turf.
1: Yeah.
2: Well, whether Rahul Gandhi is successful or not, time will tell. But one thing I know, I have noticed here, and I have no hesitation saying, whatever Rahul Gandhi does, it can never meet the approval of the opposition and a section of media.
1: Okay.
2: That's
1: fair enough.
2: Also harsh truth.
1: I agree with the point that you make, that all substantive issues have to be on political turf. There's no doubt about that. And I also take your point, Rashid, when you say that, you know, no matter what Rahul Gandhi does, you're damned if you do, it's damned if you don't. And the, you know, the format that he uses will always come under criticism. But Rajat, as a student of politics in this hypercharged environment, how do you read what Rahul Gandhi did in Parliament today? Was it was it evocative to you? Did it land a blow in your opinion? Or was it just all, you know, some of the old stuff just regurgitated?
3: See, well, I was listening to Rashidji also. See, my principal issue that whenever Rahul Gandhi, I mean, for the past 12 years or so, as a leader of opposition, as a leader of Congress party, in whatever capacity he's spoken, the tone and tenor is always the same. There's some element of theatrics, some element of anger around certain things. I mean, he seems angry. He's not trying to put out that I am an alternative. He's just there that I am frustrated with the state of affairs. That's fine. You have to then walk an extra mile and then start proposing certain solutions as well. See, what Rashidji just said, that Anna's movement's advantage BJP took, but it did not automatically take the advantage. Prime Minister Modi consistently was saying that, hey, I have another model. I mean, you can debate that model, but he was able to convince the public that my model is the solution of the churning that is happening in the country and the kind of solution that the country is looking up to. Rahul Gandhi's problem is that you cannot just stop it by using abusive words, doing theatrics. Each time you have an angry response to every policy question or anything that the

0: country is facing, instead of trying to find a better position in which you can say that, see, I am not going to be seen as a permanent disruptor. I am here to rebuild the country that Prime Minister Modi hypothetically has destroyed. That solution-oriented, I have never seen him. I mean, I throw this as a challenge even for your viewership. Tell me which speech has he ever constructively engaged with the rest of the country. He is my leader of opposition as well. He's talking to me as well.
1: Yeah.
0: See, this model has failed and I have something new to offer. I am running my government in three other alternate states. And over there, I don't, my police in those states does not stampede with over the protesters there. I have a very different way of engaging with the students. Look at what this police was doing to the Kerala students. Kerala has a Congress government. How did you engage with the students there? So all of this, what he says is a big vacuous lie. Because none of this can stand truth and none of this can stand sanctity because the people are watching.
1: Okay.
0: People are seeing through him because all of this is a charade. All of this is just a facade that he's trying to put before. And there is zero genuinity in what he says because actions don't match these words.
1: Disingenuous, not constructive, more about drama than offering an alternative. You know, too filled with anger and histrionics rather than any substance. Avishkar, would you rebut that? This is what Rajat says about today's speech. And he says, this is representative of all of Rahul Gandhi's speeches. Today was no different.
2: Shiv, I've heard very, patiently Rajat, Mr. Pradeep Bhandari and Mr. Kidwai. I have heard all of them use, very strong language, to put it modestly, about the leader of the opposition. But see, it's not a question about a person or an individual. The question is about the issues that the person is raising. And if we are to discard and just avoid facing a debate, because parliament is the grand inquest of the nation. Now, if we avoid the issues that he raised, the substance of the issues, what are the issues that he raised? Let's ask ourselves. He asked about whether the students have been let down in the country, whether the government's handling of the protests was proper, whether there was excessive use of force, whether there was any, whether the youth's voices have been heard. I mean, these are the legitimate substantive issues raised. Not a single answer, not by my learned co-panelists, but not a single answer has been forthcoming from the government, which is very unfortunate. I mean, apart from, just changing the education minister and acknowledging that because, the protest got out of hand. What is the response? I agree to the fact that, look, sometimes these things do not translate into votes and victories. That is a longer game. And I do not fully agree that only the mandate of the people, because mandate of the people is for the posterity, future generations to decide. Now, today, the issue that is happening is that we've had paper leaks in this country. We've had a very serious students' movement and we've had excessive use of force. I would also like to correct my friend, Mr. Bhandari, that the Supreme Court has given no clean sheet. I happened to be present while that hearing was going on, and the hearing was on the basis of very strong excessive use by the police. And there is no clean sheet. In fact, the court has placed the matter very soon to be heard again.
1: Yeah.
2: And the Honorable Chief Justice has framed issues and to preserve the footage. So let's not jump the gun and let's not make ad hominem attacks on people. Rather, let's focus on the substantive substance that is being raised by the person.
1: Pradeep, substance, why isn't the BJP focusing on the substance, asks Avishkar. Answer.
3: Well, I was searching for substance in Rahul's speech. I got words as idiots and unbucks. I will not use words like pappus and PDs, and I will come to substance. Substance number one, Shiv, is that there are Congress governments in Himachal Pradesh. There has been a leak. There is Congress government in Telangana. There has been a paper leak. There is a Congress government in Karnataka. There has been a paper leak. There is a Congress government in Kerala. There has been a paper leak. And there are bribes which are charged as much as 80 lakh. The government came up with a solution of coming with a most stringent law to prevent paper leak, which no Congress government could do. This is called a solution. Please tell me, where was the solution, Rahul Gandhi's speech? In fact, it was neither solution nor substance. It was blatant fake news. Fake news number one, Rahul Gandhi said that the decision to order fire was given by the Home Minister. It was not. Rahul Gandhi said that the entire movement was completely peaceful. No, the Supreme Court also acknowledged, and in fact, yesterday I was watching your show, yesterday or day before yesterday, where there were more than 2,000 hardened criminals, 989 with at least heinous

0: crimes. So this is what is the reality. The Rahul Gandhi neither came with a question, neither came with a solution, nor came with a substance. Now I understand Rashid Kidwai is understandably generous towards the Congress, but my point is, if you think that this is a movement which Rahul mushroomed, it's absolutely wrong, because the youth of the country did not trust the Rahul Gandhi, Akhilesh Yadav or Arvind Kejriwal to raise their legitimate issue. The youth of the country had to come up with some other front, and they've completely distanced themselves from Rahul Gandhi till the time people know that they were lined up with Aam Aadmi Party. So let me come back to the point and I'll end my point. Shiv, you tell me, what was the solution or substance in Rahul Gandhi's entire speech for education reform? You tell me 3 points. You are such a senior journalist. You tell me, I will note it down. Maybe I might have missed the speech.
1: Today I am only the anchor. I am not going to be answering any
0: for education reform with Rahul.
1: Okay, no, I take your point. Rashid, you want to answer that by choosing histrionics, choosing drama, somewhere of course, drama and theatre has a place in politics. Nobody is going to deny that. But especially with someone like Rahul Gandhi, it's all lost. What's the point? Even Rajat makes that point. He doesn't offer a solution, doesn't offer an alternative. I'll just play one clip before I come to you, Rashid, because Rahul Gandhi's, one thing that he has always suggested is that democracy is dead. He's always painted himself as someone whose voice is suppressed. Look at this one clip that has gone viral from his speech today, where he suggested that his mic has been switched off, where it was not switched off. It was an embarrassing moment. Just look at this clip and I'll come to you, Rashid.
2: He's not giving me mic.
3: Oh, give mic off.
2: Sir, mic to DJ. Mic to DJ.
4: Mic DJ, lekin bolenge aap.
3: Mic nahi hai.
2: माइक नहीं है सर.
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2: बंद कर रहे
4: हैं आप बोलो. लेकिन सदन
1: No, not to harp on a small moment like that, but Rahul Gandhi, Rashid, has always suggested that democracy nahi hai. If the last few weeks and especially the last few days has shown anything at all, the democracy is alive and well, and Rahul Gandhi seems to still want to make it seem like it's a fascism and a dictatorship, and that doesn't fly right now.
5: Shiv, again, political parties do indulge in rhetorics, and Rahul Gandhi is not an exception. Everybody does it.
1: Yeah.
5: And all the time they've been doing, I can give you numerous examples. See, the job of opposition is to oppose and depose the government. Job of opposition is not to offer solution. When they are in government, they will do it. If you want to look at Rahul Gandhi's achievement or his political party, you look at Revant Reddy's government's achievement. You look at Karnataka, you look at Telangana, you look at Himachal, you look at Kerala, and you can criticize them on that basis. See, that's a very clear thing. Both Arun Jaitley and Sushma Swaraj have been on record when they were leaders of opposition in Lok Sabha and Raj Sabha respectively, that the job of opposition is to disrupt parliament. This is a proven fact. Now the BJP want to go back. They are entitled.
0: No.
5: Look at the entire track record during Narasimha Rao government. Look at their entire track record during Dr. Manmohan Singh government. Weeks after weeks, they disrupted parliament.
0: He's parliament lying on Arun Jaitley.
5: Didn't function. Whether it was on Coalgate or Railgate or earlier, Bofors or before or during Narasimha Rao time, 14, 15
0: scandals
5: that were there.
0: He's...
5: What is the other tool in parliamentary democracy?
0: Can I answer, please?
1: Quick answer. I want to bring Rajat because what Rashid was saying was referring to what Rajat said.
0: He's lying. Allow me a fact check. Just 10 seconds.
1: 10 seconds. 10 seconds.
0: Just 10 seconds, Shiv, before Rajat. He's wrongly quoted Arun Jaitley.
5: Quote him. Yes. Please quote him. Please quote him.
0: Yes. 2011, I quote Arun Jaitley. Yes, I'm quoting. The parliament's job, listen, please listen, I'm quoting his speech, Rashid sir. Parliament's job is discussion. Obstruction becomes pro-democracy when authorities use the floor to ignore critical issues. The government here was talking about discussing need. So where does obstruction come into the picture? The government was answering everything. The Honorable Minister erstwhile was answering everything. Arun Jaitley did not say that the job of the opposition is to always obstruct. You cannot quote a statement out of context, Rashidji. So when the government was not running away from the debate, the government first, it was a 6-hour debate.
1: Okay.
0: The government said it's ready for a 10 then our debate.
1: Let me,
0: opposition did not let the House of
5: Bhandari, that is your subjective interpretation.
0: That it's the job of the opposition.
1: Okay. Let me.
0: Do not quote it out of context. The Rashid's point was listening and agreeing for the issues.
1: Rashid's point was also directed at Rajat, because Rajat said that, you know, no solution is offered. Rajat, how would you respond to Rashid, who says, you know, it's not the opposition's job to, bring in a solution when they're trying to pile the pressure on the government? That was the point that Rashid was making. Why is the onus on the opposition here? Rajat.
6: Rashid ji, a lot. But this is an absolute absurd assertion. First of all, what Jaitley ji said was a deep philosophical perspective. And it has been into some literal word. All the histrionics and all the drama that is unfolding. What the late Jaitley ji was mentioning was something deeper, not open and allow you to have a red carpet and bulldoze any agenda that you want to do. This is for the government. In order to put checks and balances, the only way to do that is us, at times, if we have to stop to draw the attention of the government into a sensitive issue, we will do that. But this is how the a deeper issue has been sort of molded over and over and twisted by the opposition for their own end. How has Rahul Gandhi, look at today's speech, and each speech is very, very similar. Today also he stands up very angry. It is fine. You can be frustrated for all your life. I don't care. But you need to offer me solutions along the way. And you need to hold the government accountable with deeper engagements. You need to bring out more issues where you feel that the government hasn't done needs to do, and you need to therefore have a much better track record in order to say, in order to show sincerity in what you're saying. My problem here is that the same time when Jantar Mantar police was attacking the students there, the similarly at that very same time, Kerala police was doing even worse in the state. And what does then Rahul Gandhi have to do in order to justify what his own state governments are doing all across in southern India? See, this is where insincerity reflects. And I really don't understand why is he so angry all the time. I have never seen him come out wherein, look at when BJP was also in opposition, and there have been several years and decades that BJP sat in the opposition, but there was a philosophical tilt where they engaged. There was a poetic way in which they used to put out their points. There is not just one emotion of anger all the time when you're speaking to the people. You're here not just addressing the government in the house. You're also trying to be a spokesperson that, see, I am what this country needs. With this angry outlook, how do you present that as an option?
1: I wonder whether this has to do with the general breakdown in relations between the government and the opposition, and the general air of acrimony and distrust that has built up over the years. And you know what you're saying is definitely true and contributing to that. But Avishkar, Rahul Gandhi, you know, had his shot in Parliament today. Are you getting the sense that this has resonated? Rajat says he's not just talking to the government, he's talking to the people as well. Rashid says no, you know, it is the pressure isn't on Rahul Gandhi to sound like a person who can resolve this situation. He's supposed to ask the questions and put the pressure on the government. What do you think?
7: Shiv, I don't understand why there is such obsession with the leader of the opposition. I think, like I said, I think the obsession should be with the issues raised by him. And I think it is justified that somebody would be angry in a situation where students, innocent students, are beaten up, and somebody is justifiably frustrated in a country where innocent students are beaten up and thrashed. I think I am angry and I'm frustrated seeing that. I'm it's very unfortunate that Mr. Rajat Sethi here thinks that nobody should be angry. And point number one. Point number two, is it wrong for a leader of the opposition to seek accountability from the government? Is it wrong to raise the voice of the people and highlight the people? It is not a political game between the Congress and the BJP. It is a much larger issue concerning the students' future. It's always becomes, and it's unfortunately, the debates are degraded to a level of personal attacks against people and their traits and how, and, you know, facts are said, and, you know, these assertions are made as if they are facts. How do we say that, in all of BJP, there was a thing of philosophical debate and this, that? Who is someone to certify the facts that Mr. Sethi is saying? I mean, I'm very guarded when I make a factual assertion, because being a lawyer who practices in court, it's very difficult to make a factual assertion with so much confidence and so much vigor. You know, it amazes me sometimes, you know, on these television
1: Rajat? Debates,
7: but I'm sorry for that outburst.
1: Well, no. Well, no, no.
6: We will say, who happens to be the
1: most welcome, Avishkar, it is
6: Parliament of the Congress.
1: Avishkar, it is most welcome. Don't, please don't even think that this is an outburst.
7: I'm sorry. I'm sorry that, you know, these statements are made as if they are facts. Let's not
1: Rajat,
7: assume.
1: Rajat,
6: oh,
1: Rajat,
6: come on.
1: Rajat.
7: Check a fact before it's made.
6: My point is very straight. Look at what the Kerala

0: government has done on the students. Did Rahul Gandhi sack the Home Minister of Kerala government or not? It's a yes or a no question. Before you come out and lecture to the whole world, what have you done? Or where have you walked the talk? And Mr. Singhvi, you are no political analyst here. You are the son of a sitting member of Parliament of the Congress Party. So please come out and own up what you are.
1: No, I'm saying very clearly.
2: He's not hiding his identity. Come on, Rajat.
1: And let's not make personal attacks.
2: No personal attacks.
1: You are the one who is a BJP spokesperson.
0: Certain important points as well before belittling others.
1: He's the one who's putting himself as a political analyst.
0: Where is the sincerity of Rahul Gandhi when his own government was unleashing the same police
2: terror? No personal attacks, please, gentlemen. No personal attacks.
1: My simple point is, I'm not healed. I have not healed, Mr. Singhvi.
0: Have the patience to listen to common people also of this country. Where has this moral high ground of Rahul Gandhi vanished in the states of Karnataka and in Kerala? What action has he taken before he starts lecturing and taking a moral high ground on the floor of the house? It's a simple question.
1: Can you please indicate the factual incident that you are referring to rather than making...
0: There are enough videos. How blinded you are by political ideologies. Don't you see videos? Does your heart not bleed for Kerala?
1: We have not seen any videos.
2: Avishkar, to be fair, there were videos of water cannons.
1: Let him point out something. Because he's assuming a fact before it is checked. He's again making a... This is a factual thing which needs to be checked.
0: Your fact is all checked and verified.
1: With regard to this man being a political analyst, you know, you should check whether he's a...
2: But let's move beyond that. I don't want this to descend into your points have been made. Avishkar, the water cannons being used in Kerala is a fact. We carried that story across the media as well. But I want to get beyond that. Points made by both of you. Rashid, you had a point?
3: Just a small thing.
2: Yeah, no personal attacks, please.
3: Rajat, I have never seen Rajat getting so angry. So Rajat is somewhat indirectly, you know, proving that point that Rahul Gandhi is making. In extraordinary situation, what we saw in Jantar Mantar or what Rajat sees in Kerala, you see, there is a reason, there is a cause to get outraged, there is a cause to get angry.
2: Rajat?
0: Rashid ji,
2: coming to you, Pradeep, after that.
0: Respectfully, Rashid ji, I also have a smiley face. My face is not always angry. My simple question is that why is Rahul Gandhi always angry? This is my simple question. Why don't you happily also engage with the government out there? Because as I said, he's addressing us when he's speaking. He's not just simply addressing Prime Minister Modi or the Home Minister out there. And what appears to be is that he seems frustrated. And this is my simple suggestion. I mean, you are close to him, Rashid ji. Why don't you tell him that there are better ways?
2: But Rajat, there's nothing to smile in this issue about. Come on. Rajat, why do you want Rahul Gandhi to smile on this issue, but?
0: Well, no. I'm saying, how can it be perfect?
2: In general,
0: smile on this.
2: I'm just joking.
0: Give me those 56 shades of your personality. Give me all those shades. I want to see that what you are as a leader. How do you engage with on the parliament? How do you address deeper issues? How do you philosophically show that you have what it takes to lead the country?
2: Pradeep wants to come. He's been waiting. I'll end with Avishkar.
4: Well,
2: Pradeep.
4: I first of all want to congratulate Rashid ji. The way he's defending Rahul Gandhi in his analysis is like kudos. Now let me say, let's take the anger argument forward, because the gentleman who's a political analyst out here who said that why Rahul is raising legitimate issues. Please look at this visual from the news agency ANI. This is Kerala, where water cannons have been thrown at students who are protesting for NEET justice. Now if Rahul is angry and this is an issue to be angry about, where does the anger go about students in Kerala? Let's leave Kerala. I understand Rahul Gandhi's political compulsions. Please look at another state, which is Punjab. Here the Congress party is in opposition. 11 papers have leaked in the last 1 year. Neither the education minister has resigned, neither has there been accountability of the chief minister. Why is Rahul Gandhi not speaking about this? Now let's take the substance of what the Gandhis have said in the House forward. The substance of yesterday what Priyanka Gandhi Vadra said is that the director of IIT Madras a noted academician and a scientist and a computer, one of the recipient of the DRDO award, she tried to belittle the man, and he is more

0: educated, more accomplished than the entire Gandhi Wadra family. So what do we look in Rahul Gandhi's and the Gandhi Wadra family?
1: Okay.
0: Of Gandhi Wadra family, one skion belittles the director of IIT Madras. The other skion is completely silent on the atrocities of students in whether it is in Telangana, Karnataka, and Kerala.
1: Okay.
0: And also the justice is being asked by the for the education minister.
1: You know,
0: where is the resignation? Why is Mr. Rashid Kidwai silent on it? It is not a political issue. It's the issue of the youth of the country. Is what Rashid Kidwai was saying 3 days before.
1: 30 seconds.
0: A political issue.
1: I'm out of time. I'll give 30 seconds each to Rashid first and then Avishkar. Yes, Rashid.
2: Pradeep Bhandari has found a way to, you know, make personal attack and allege my proximity to Congress.
1: No, no, I condemn all personal attacks. No personal attacks of any kind are allowed on
0: this. It's a compliment.
1: No personal attacks.
2: It's a wrong attack.
0: Very few people can even defend.
1: Pradeep, don't do that.
0: I'm for you, sir.
1: No.
2: If wrongs are taking place, they're equally wrong. But here is a political party, BJP, which is a party with a difference. Here is a prime minister who has said, na khaunga, na khane dunga. We seek accountability on that as private citizens.
1: Okay. Avishkar, final word to you. You know, the noise has finally drowned out the substance of it. Even this debate in many ways is a metaphor of that. Of course, it was more substantive than what we saw in Parliament. But ultimately, the point is proven. You know, the substance of the issue has been lost in the histrionics, the drama and the theater.
3: I'd need a little more than 30 seconds to respond.
1: Okay.
3: But, you know, sometimes I think my surname confuses a lot of people. I'm an independent advocate, so I don't want Mr. Sethi to think anything. I have some personal beliefs. So just to put that out there. But, you know, the other issue of whether somebody would expect the leader of opposition to be smiling in such a situation is something completely delirious. I mean, I have no words to explain how somebody would expect
0: about Kerala
3: in such a strong student movement.
1: Let him speak.
3: We
1: didn't interrupt you.
3: Who represents the entire country to be trivializing the issue in such a manner is something which is beyond me. And the other thing is, when if you want to see 56 shades of his personality, then I don't know whether that kind of intimacy anybody wants to have with another person. That's their personal calling.
1: And I
3: don't think anyone, you should ask them if they want to expose 56 shades of their personality with you.
1: Avishkar, I beg of you, don't push that metaphor anymore. We don't want this.
3: Raised by Mr. Sethi, so I'm only responding.
1: No, I understand.
3: But I think this issue is about accountability.
1: Yeah.
3: It is about appeal to the youth. And it is about critiquing the education system.
1: Okay. I'm going to bring this to an end. I'm completely out of time. We will continue this another time. But all I will say, since there were some personal attacks, is this is a bad week for people to talk about people's parents. We've seen children disagreeing with their parents all through this week. So, you know, it's a new rules of engagement that we are seeing overall as well. Great to have all of you. Pradeep, Rashid, Avishkar and Rajat. As always, thank you very much for being with me on debate number one here on India Matters. Thank you, guys. Viewer, I want you to look at this video on your screen tonight. I don't have to describe it to you. Just look at it. This is from the raging floodwaters that have ravaged large parts of Assam over the last 10 days. This image has become a defining visual of Assam's suffering, and yet you probably haven't even seen any of these pictures that I'm showing you today. A state drowning while the rest of India is simply too busy fighting and posturing, as you've just seen, about other things. Make every parliamentarian uncomfortable. This image should be making every parliamentarian uncomfortable. These floods began exactly when Parliament's monsoon session began on the 20th of this month. Since then, did you know that 75 people have died in Assam's floods in the last 10 days? More than 3.3 lakh people have been affected. Homes have vanished, crops have been destroyed, entire communities have been left battling nature with little more than resilience. And what has Parliament found time for? Disruption, slogans, walkouts, performative outrage, MPs embarrassing themselves by trying to speak Gen Z lingo, endless political heat that has produced precious little public purpose other than posturing opportunities across parties. But not one meaningful moment for Assam. This isn't about whether you're with the government or the opposition. I frankly don't care. This is about whether the House of the People still remembers the people.

0: weeks have highlighted a new political reality. Young Indians are no longer passive observers. They are demanding transparency, accountability, better education, and more jobs. And they are shaping the national conversation. For political parties, the message is clear. Winning elections is no longer just about traditional vote banks. Mobilizing Gen Z could be just as important. A generation raised on smartphones, social media, and instant access to information is becoming one of the country's most influential electoral forces. With Gen Z set to become India's largest adult generation before the next general election, every major political party is recalibrating its message. The battle for India's future may well begin with the battle for its youngest voters. Bureau Report, NDTV.
1: So everyone's battling for a slice of the Gen Z pie in the wake of what the CJP protest managed to do, get a minister, sitting minister of the government to resign. Everyone suddenly realizes that the Gen Z cannot be ignored. The BJP, the Congress, the other parties, they're all running around scrambling now to get the attention of the Gen Z. How are they all doing? Let's hear from two young creators, Ojas Bhandari and Shubham Pathak, both with me live tonight. Thank you very much to the both of you for your time. Ojas, I'll start it off with you. You know, you've been creating a lot of videos about the protests. You've said up many things about it as well. What is your impression, what is your report card of the entire political system now suddenly waking up and wanting to address Gen Z?
2: Hi, Shiv sir. Thanks for having me. So let me start with the 21 students, because at the end of the day, the entire protest was supposed to be around them. These were students who were preparing to become doctors. They had dreams. Their families had dreams. They wanted to contribute to this country to make a better India, right? Mm. And that is exactly why I have a problem with where this protest eventually went. Because I genuinely want to ask you one question. If these students were at the center of this movement at Jantar Mantar, would they really want this stage to become political? Because my point of concern is, Kunal Kamra came there and said Sita ka pati or Neeta ka pati. What was that? Like, would they appreciate people like Arundhati Roy, who believes that Kashmir is not a part of India? Or people who believe that Article 317 should be restored? Or people who believe in free or Azad Kashmir? Like, how is this linked to examination systems? I am very confused. I think I'm not aware about it. You can criticize the government, of course. I'm not doubting anyone's opinion. But what does this has to do with a paper leak? Like, if the demand is justice for students, then talk about NTA, talk about examination security, systematic reforms, talk about how are the students suffering. But how is Azad Kashmir linked to the protest?
1: Shubham, what do you think? Shubham?
3: Hi, thank you so much, both of you. Hi. I think that quoting few people and then undermining the whole purpose of this, whole intent of this movement is kind of a rhetorical way of redirecting the whole purpose of this movement. The intent was extremely peaceful. The people protesting there, most of them were extremely peaceful. You can't just discredit it by taking a few names.
2: I have something to say.
1: Yeah. People Go for it. You don't have to wait for me.
2: Okay. Parliament ukhaad denge. Nepal bana denge. These were cockroaches.
3: I will go back to my earlier statement. Quoting few people to discredit the whole movement is not right.
2: Okay. People were abusing the Prime Minister.
3: Go back to my first statement. Quoting few people, discrediting the whole movement, not right.
1: Okay, Shubham's got one comment to make. Okay, let Ojas say it and then you can respond in substance. Yeah.
2: Sure. So there were videos from the protest where the language went extremely abusive towards the Prime Minister. There were slogans around the parliament. Ukhaad denge kya hota hai? Aur Abhijit Dipke ne kya us pe apna defense diya? That this is not acceptable. No. Free Kashmir pe usne apna defense diya? No. Turning into Nepal pe usne apna defense diya? No. People were using vulgar languages for the Prime Minister. He's 75. How can you abuse who's so elder to us? And the point is, did you look at the AI posters? They were going viral. Your CJP people were commenting on reels.
3: It's not my CJP, first of all.
1: Okay, yes, Shubham answer. No, this is not a political debate. We've just gotten two.

0: young voices with you know, who oppose each other as far as the belief that this was a correct movement. Yes, Shubha.
1: I neither oppose anyone nor support anyone. I believe in dissent. I believe that dissent is democracy. And I believe that, again, quoting few people, I am neither supporting those people who chanted those things. I think it's extremely disrespectful. You can't do that. It's just lame to do that. But at the same time, putting them against the intent of the whole movement is how you derail through the issue. You know, those 50,000 people who were just associated with the movement at one place, that is Jantar Mantar. And I'm not talking about the movements that happened in other cities. So many people came together. There are like 26 million followers on CJP's page. You cannot say that the anger that these people carry because of the state of affairs is all unjust or is all a satire or a meme.
0: Okay.
1: Or they're all anti-national. Like, that's just discrediting.
2: I fully agree with you, and I also supported the cause, but not the stage. I was fully against the stage because I believe that students should have been there on the stage. I went on ground for 3 days. I asked Saurav Das for a bite. He denied. He was too busy to give bite. I am a student. I passed out from Delhi University. I will be pursuing my master's now. I deserve answers. Why was I denied?
0: Okay.
1: Lack of time, I was also denied. I didn't hold it against him. I mean, there were reporters who were given the stage to ask questions, and there were creators who are not reporters who were denied. And it's completely okay. There are only 24 hours in a day, and you can answer only so many people.
0: I want to ask you both one question, though. You know, in the wake of, let's move on from the Jantar Mantar protest. I want to ask the both of you, because you are both successful creators. You both have a presence on, you know, Instagram, where so much of this conversation has happened. To you, Shubham, first, what are you making of the impact of this entire protest? Congress, BJP, all parties are suddenly talking Gen Z lingo now. They're trying to attract Gen Z audiences now. You know, for someone like me, it seems very abrupt. You know, it seems a little desperate. They've suddenly realized ki arre ye to audience miss hi ho gaya hai. Ab to karna padega kuch. You have MPs speaking Gen Z lingo in parliament as well. What do guys like you think about that? Shubham, you first.
1: I think it's quite desperate and quite cringe, as you put it rightly. Very, very cringe. But at the same time, I feel that, okay, finally a youth is being taken seriously and they're trying to reach out to us. And I think it's sweet at the same time. So cringe, yes, desperate, yes, but sweet.
0: I agree with you because what is the alternative, right? How can you ignore the youth? You have to reach out to them. Ojas, what do you think? What is your report card of this Gen Z outreach by the political system suddenly?
2: The worst was Dipendra Hooda. Oh my God, what did he say in the parliament? I am so confused. I'm so embarrassed. I was like, please, mat karo ye, mat bolo.
0: Please say it. Please say it if you remember the phrase.
2: Oh my God, I can't. It's so embarrassing. He's more Gen Z than us. That meme, that we or whatever, that is trending, he actually quoted that in parliament. I was like, isse acha to tum hum logo ko hi bitha do udhar. Hum log better bolenge.
0: Let me play it for you. Since you're too shy to say it, let me play out the Dipendra Hooda bite for the both of you and for all of our viewers. Take a look at what Ojas is talking about.
3: Ye Gen Z, jinke jawan pe Shaheed-e-Azam Bhagat Singh ka inqilab zindabad ka nara tha. 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
0: I feel like I've woken up on a different planet. I'm very sorry. I have a 12-year-old daughter, but I feel like I've woken up on a different planet. What is going on? How do you guys feel about boomers using this language?
2: Sir, after that he's saying गौरव है ऐसी पीढ़ी पे. Imagine.
0: Yeah.
1: No, I think it's extremely nice. I feel it's a win for democracy. Nice. Democracy stands for representation. And Gen Z is getting represented whatever way they feel deemed fit. I am proud. I think it's representation.
0: This is, but see,
2: I felt, Shiv sir, that Gen Z was also pressurized into speaking because I'll tell you,
0: okay.
2: I am also a creator. I know how brand deals work, right? Many people were conscious about their image as well. Ki yaar aisa na ho ki agar hum government ke favor mein bol de ya agar hum protest ke against
0: mein bol de. Okay, okay. I will just have the last word. I will just say, since I'm out of time, sorry to cut you short, Ojas. All I will say is, this is youth impact. If you've got members of parliament saying all these random things in the floor of the house, then I say, go Gen Z ki jai. This is awesome impact of youth. They cannot be ignored. Their time is now. Their time is here. Ojas and Shubham, so nice talking to the both of you. We'll have you both back on NDTV very, very soon. Appreciate your time tonight. Thank you, guys. Thank you so much.
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0: What seems settled for me is unfinished business. So I rewind, I pause, I reflect, I dig, until what's buried stands up to be counted. Breaking ground, not just headlines, the meaning behind them. This is Breaking Ground with me, Vedika Sood.
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2: 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You're watching NETV 24/7 with me, Raisha Sehgal. There's lots lined up for you on the show, but first, the headlines. Anti-paper leak bill passes in Lok Sabha. Bill cleared by voice vote amid heavy opposition sloganeering. Rajya Sabha hurdle for reform bill next. BJP and Rahul lock horns over use of pellet guns. Rahul asks who issued orders. BJP says SDMs gave orders on ground. LOP refuses BJP's demand for apology over accusation. Kangna on warpath against Gen Z tells women don't get influenced by feminazis. Labels protesters in abuse videos as gutter chap, immoral and vulgar. Centre submits response in Parliament on AI-171 crash probe, says Boeing's examination of the Dreamliner's fuel control switch locking mechanism found no abnormality. Assam flood death count rises to 75, over 3 lakh people still affected. Damage reported to houses, cows, sheds, schools and even Anganwadi centres.

0: All right, fireworks erupted in Parliament today as BJP and opposition versus the banter between both of them continued over the students' protest. However, amid heavy sloganeering, the exam reform bill was passed by voice vote. Rahul Gandhi said that every Indian should be proud of what India's youth were able to achieve, adding that even the BJP should respect the expression of the youth. Rahul also slammed RSS, accusing them of destroying the education system and choosing selective history for students to read. The LOP also questioned Shah's absence from Parliament and demanded an apology from the government over police violence, while also alleging that he was not given enough time to speak. Meanwhile, the BJP has now hit back at Rahul for the use of unparliamentary language, asking if he called the protesting students idiots. The BJP also claimed that Rahul was given enough and more time, but he could not put his point forward.
1: The leader of opposition is not allowed to speak in the Lok Sabha. Multiple times, I asked the speaker to bring order to the house so that I could speak. Multiple times, Riju ji, Rajnath Singh ji,

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1: Well, the Kaveri water sharing dispute has once again flared up, triggering a fresh political confrontation in Karnataka. The state has now been directed to release 3,500 cusecs of Kaveri water to Tamil Nadu, even as concerns grow over depleting reservoir levels and also an emerging drinking water crisis in several parts of Karnataka. Karnataka government now will hold a meeting over this issue. BJP, meanwhile, has launched a scathing attack and has accused the Karnataka government of surrendering the state's interests, claiming that Karnataka is itself facing a severe drinking water shortage. BJP has now announced a huge protest in Mandya against the release of Kaveri water, alleging that the Congress government has failed to safeguard the rights of Karnataka's farmers and even the residents.
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4: Well, right after CWRC directed the Karnataka government to release the water to the neighboring state, almost 4 TMC of water there you have in the state. There's a fresh protest that are erupting now in Bengaluru. You have pro-Kannada outfits who are now demanding the state government to not release the water at any cost to the neighboring state, Tamil Nadu. In fact, they are all here with the banner. There's also a black ribbon that they have all tied it on their arms as well.
5: ನೋಡಿ, ನಮಗೆ ಇವತ್ತು ಕರ್ನಾಟಕದಲ್ಲಿ ಯಾವುದೇ ಡ್ಯಾಮ್ಗಳಲ್ಲಿ ನೀರಿಲ್ಲ, ಎಲ್ಲ ಡ್ಯಾಮ್ ಬರಿದಾಗಿದೆ, ಶೇಕಡ 20% ಮಳೆ ಬಂದಿಲ್ಲ. ಇಂಥ ಸಂದರ್ಭದಲ್ಲಿ ತಮಿಳುನಾಡು ಕೃಷಿಗೆ ನೀರು ಕೇಳ್ತಾ ಇದೆ, ಇಲ್ಲಿ ಬೆಂಗಳೂರು ನಗರದ ಜನರಿಗೆ ಕುಡಿಲಿಕ್ಕೆ ನೀರಿಲ್ಲ. ಇಂಥ ಸಂದರ್ಭದಲ್ಲಿ ಏನು ಕಾವೇರಿ ನೀರಾವರಿ ನಿರ್ವಹಣಾ ಸಮಿತಿ ನೀರನ್ನು ಬಿಡಿ ಅಂತ ಹೇಳಿದರೆ ಖಂಡಿತವಾಗಲೂ ನಮ್ಮ ಸರ್ಕಾರ ಬಿಡಬಾರದು, ಬಿಡಲಿಕ್ಕೆ ಯಾವುದೇ ಕಾರಣಕ್ಕೂ ಬಿಡಬಾರ್ದು ಅನ್ನೋಂಥ ಒತ್ತಾಯವನ್ನು ಮಾಡಿದ್ದಾರೆ.
4: All right, there you see the pro Kannada outfits are now giving a open threat out to the state government, saying that if at all they release the water, then of course they'll be calling for a Karnataka band as well, ensuring that this will really mount a pressure on the state government.
1: Well, for years, men's javelin has been all about one rivalry, Neeraj Chopra versus Arshad Nadeem. Two Olympic champions, two Commonwealth champions, two athletes who turned javelin into must-watch sport across South Asia. But at the Commonwealth Games in Glasgow, there's a new name shaking up the usual storyline. Take a look.
6: 63-23 at 92 in Rome, he said. Sri Lanka's Ramesh Tharangapathirage has emerged as a genuine gold medal contender at the Commonwealth Games in Glasgow. His massive 92.62-meter throw this season is the longest by any Commonwealth athlete this year. He also finished ahead of Neeraj Chopra at the Doha Diamond League. So what looked like another Chopra-Nadeem showdown is now shaping up to be a three-way battle. Neeraj heads to Glasgow fully fit after missing the last Commonwealth Games in Birmingham through injury. His season's best is 85.69 metres, well short of the 90.23-metre national record he set last year. But numbers have never defined Neeraj. Championship finals have. Time and again, he is delivered when medals are on the line. Then there is Pakistan's Arshad Nadeem. The defending Commonwealth champion still owns the Olympic record with that incredible 92.97-meter throw in Paris. Since calf surgery, he's

0: repeated sparingly, but Nadeem has made a habit of peaking when it matters most. Rohit Yadav and Yashvir Singh joined Chopra, giving India three athletes capable of making the final. No other country arrives with that kind of strength in numbers. And one more factor could influence this contest: the Scottish weather. Wind can add precious meters or steal them away. In a competition where medals could be decided by centimeters, reading the conditions may be just as important as reading the opposition. The qualification begins on 30th of July and the final will be on 31st at the Scotstoun Stadium. While everyone expects another chapter in the Chopra-Nadeem rivalry, Glasgow could have a different ending in mind. Rika Roy for NDTV.
1: With that, we slip into a very short break. Thanks for watching NDTV 24/7. Good night. See you tomorrow.

0: he has tracked the pulse of power from Washington to Korea, witnessed history being made in global capitals and conflict zones.
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0: brought clarity to complex issues of national security and international affairs.
2: Prime Minister Narendra Modi spoke to him at length yesterday.
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4: Good evening and welcome. Thanks very much for tuning in to NDTV. And as always, when it's a big story, when it's something that you need to know about the context, about the facts of what's happening, the buck stops here. Who is the idiot? Who's the student? And who is the andbhakt? That's a question we must ask ourselves today. For 36 days, an agitation took place in our country where the youth raged against the machine. A machine that is leaky and where futures of lakhs of students depend on whether someone will choose to do their job honestly or not on that day. And that is why Gen Z hit the streets looking for, demanding solutions. And after all of that labor, for more than a month, what happened? An amended bill was to be brought in with stricter provisions and harsher penalties to ensure that these paper leaks, which have angered our students, these paper leaks are controlled. That anti-paper leak bill was passed today in Parliament. But was there any value addition at all? Why was it brought to Parliament? So that there would be debate, there would be suggestions, that the bill would be improved in some manner before it was passed. But most of the time was lost to commotion, sloganeering and unrelated comments about Gaumutra, Anbhak and Ayashi.
5: The resignation of Mr. Dharmendra Pradhan, that's a superficial thing. Because Dharmendra Pradhan never ran the education ministry.
6: Yes.
5: Never. The man and the organization that runs the education ministry is called the RSS. And the man who runs it is an OSD sitting in the minister's office. Dharmendra Pradhan is a symbol. Your real enemy is the RSS. Keep it in mind. So these are the three categories. Student and who follows the now.
7: बेबुनियाद बातें आज उन्होंने हाउस में की हैं. राष्ट्रीय स्वयंसेवक संघ एक सामाजिक सोशियो कल्चरल ऑर्गेनाइजेशन है और शिक्षा मंत्रालय रूल्स पर चलता है. शिक्षा विभाग की अपनी पूरी व्यवस्थाएं हैं. अफसर उसकी सब व्यवस्थाओं की देख रेख करते हैं.
8: 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None of the students in this country are idiots or andbhakts.
4: By the way, for anyone who is interested, the word idiot is officially unparliamentary in India, depending on the context and ruling of the presiding officer of the House. Even in the UK, in May 2012, Prime Minister David Cameron was ordered by the Speaker to withdraw the word idiot after referring to Ed Balls as a muttering idiot during the Prime Minister's questions. Cameron complied and substituted the insult with a political critique. Be that as it may, in India, idiot ended up being word of the day inside our parliament. And what happened? When the debate was happening, rather than reforms, the focus of both sides was clear. For the Congress, this was an opportunity to not just paint the government as anti-student, but also bring in the RSS angle of how the Sangh interferes in the education policy of the country. What does this have to do with paper leaks is anyone's guess. For the BJP, it was more important to dodge the issue of police excesses and claim the resignation of Dharmendra Pradhan as the government's sensitivity rather than the Congress's success. But in this heated back and forth, seeking of resignations and demands of an apology, guess who actually ended up being an idiot.
5: And I'm very happy today to see that the so-called Home Minister of this country does not have the courage to come and sit here. He does not have the courage to come and sit here. Sir, please. I saw the Home Minister, sir. Carcade. Sir, I saw the carcade. 30 cars. With the Home Minister sitting inside the car. Like that. Looking. Shaking.
6: जब वो कहते हैं कि गृह मंत्री जी ने गोली चलाने का आदेश दिया और उसे ऑथेंटिकेट करने में नाकाम है तो सबसे पहली बुनियादी बात कि कहीं भी गोली चलाने का आदेश कोई मंत्री नहीं देता वो मैजिस्ट्रेट देता है एसडीएम देता है डीएम देता है हम सब विधायक रहे हैं सांसद रहे हैं हमारे अनुभव में है इसका अर्थ यह हुआ कि उन्हें सार्वजनिक जीवन का भी अनुभव में अभाव है
9: Opposition is not allowed to speak in the Lok Sabha. Multiple times I asked the speaker to bring order to the house so that I could speak, and the excuse was that I said something about Mr. Amit Shah. I said that Mr. Amit Shah was responsible for the brutality that was carried out.
10: माफी मांगो राहुल गांधी, माफी इसलिए मांगो क्योंकि आपने भ्रम फैलाया। आपके भ्रम के कारण देश में फिर से अराजकता फैलाए, फिर से फैल जाए, इस प्रकार की कुचेष्टा करने की कोशिश आज आपने सदन में किया। सदन में वो फेल्योर हुआ तो अब आप बाहर कर रहे हैं, ये चलेगा नहीं। राहुल गांधी जी, आपको माफी मांगनी ही पड़ेगी।
4: All right, and joining us on the show today, we have Shehzad Poonawalla from the Bharatiya Janata Party, senior journalist Harshvardhan Tripathi joins us. We also have with us Sanjeev Srivastav, senior journalist. But my first question is to Sanjay Jha. Sanjay Jha, enlighten us. Who is the idiot? Everyone's wondering. This is like that mysterious 16. Which we are still wondering about.
11: Yeah, Padmaja, let me tell you, clearly the guilty conscience of the BJP has really kind of exposed them before the country, that they are actually feeling the heat of what is happening in the country when the young have begun to ask questions. And when Rahul Gandhi actually made a very pointed and a very, I would say, organized attempt to ask a hard question to the BJP today. Where was India's Home Minister? There are two points that Rahul Gandhi made that I think needs to be repeated again and again. Padmaja, you mentioned in your introduction about the RSS. Let me tell you, Rahul is absolutely right. Ever since the NTA was created, one of the biggest criticisms has been the centralization. And anybody who goes into the nitty-gritties of it will tell you there is an attempt to play around with the syllabus. And the RSS has indeed infiltrated the entire education system, which is why it is in a holy mess. We can talk about that later. But the second point is crucial. Let's not forget this. This is what Rahul Gandhi mentioned and you and I talked about the other day on your program. Delhi police, CRPF, RAF, whatever, they all report to the Union Home Ministry, MHA. That is Mr. Amit Shah. And frankly speaking, when a strange police... when a strange truck which was seized by the Delhi cops is found near the vicinity of Jantar Mantar. How is it that history sheeters and all these very, you know, people with a very questionable track record of roaming freely around, and this government doesn't seem to have any answers? So
4: you know, Rahul Gandhi, right now the viewers of this program question. Will end up feeling like idiots line. Because today's debate and yesterday's debate in the Lok Sabha was supposed to be about paper leaks. What does that have to do with the RSS? What does that have to do with the Home Minister? What does that have to do with police excesses? While they are very, very important and pertinent issues, but today was about ensuring that a new law comes in or an amended law comes in that checks paper leaks. And nobody had anything constructive to say. Actually, some people did. But the one person who should have given the maximum such suggestions, pinned down the government, made them bring about a foolproof bill, was talking about the RSS. Why?
11: Well, let me tell you, Padmaja, you'll never know what Rahul Gandhi had to say because Rahul Gandhi was not even given an opportunity to speak. I actually heard him from the beginning to the end. And I can tell you, anybody who sees
4: but
11: the
4: recording... But if he wasn't given an opportunity to speak, how did you hear him from the beginning to the end?
11: Well, let me, no, whatever limited time he had, right? That's what I mean. I mean, it's pretty logically correct. Rahul Gandhi was not able to finish his talk. And I saw it. Kiran Rijiju, other people were repeatedly on the camera. The camera was very often focused on the speaker who was saying nothing, but it had nothing to do with the opposition, Rahul Gandhi. It's so fascist. This government is so insecure, frightened, cowardly and authoritarian. They didn't even allow the camera to look at Rahul Gandhi, who basically should have been the central point of conversation.
4: Okay, answer the Shahzad Poonawalla. Okay, point made. Eventually, he would have come to his constructive suggestions about how you can fix this problem. You should have just let him speak instead of cutting him off when he was just trying to expose what all is happening behind the scenes.
12: So first of all, just to remind everybody on the panel, I am actually the youngest. And there are two categories in this panel at least, suspended chamchas and active chamchas. Now, I'm not saying anything. I didn't take anybody's name. I did not, Padmaja, take anybody's name. Look at the reaction that has come out. Padmaja, did I take anybody's name? Did I take anybody's name?
4: Sanjay has reacted.
12: So he's a suspect.
4: You are reacting when he said
12: now it. I'll come to that also. But please ask Sanjay to calm down and let somebody speak. He keeps interrupting because he's an insecure imbecile. No, this is not on.
4: Call him insecure, but not an imbecile.
12: Okay. I will now complete.
4: Sanjay, I'll give you time to respond.
12: No. I am not yielding. Padmaja, this is not right. Padmaja, this is not right. He keeps doing this. In every debate, Padmaja, in every debate, the record is that in 5 seconds, Sanjay Jha starts interrupting me. And that cannot continue.
4: Okay.
12: Now let me complete. The reason why the BJP took objection is as follows. You call the people of India idiots. You call the people of... Please tell him to keep quiet.
4: One at a time, please.
12: I'm going to restart
4: coming
12: everything.
4: Back to you. Yes, go
12: because
4: on.
12: People want to hear actually who's young. People of India are being called idiots.
11: Why you that scarf, man? You
12: are Padmaja, either you tell your PCR...
4: Can you please keep it down one at a time? We'll go back to Mr. Jha. Yes.
12: Starting at the beginning, there are two categories of people, suspended chamchas and active chamchas. The reason why the BJP reacted in parliament is because, point one, idiot is an unparliamentary expression. By the way, in the Chhattisgarh assembly, they banned the word Bal Buddhi. Rahul Gandhi doesn't sit there. Why did they ban it? Secondly, using idiot even as a true statement that Rahul Gandhi says, I am an idiot. It's true. But even using it in that context is not allowed in parliament. And saying that Indians are idiots or Indians are andhbhakts, which is false, is not allowed in parliament. Rahul Gandhi and his party are foul mouths who say that Janta is a rakshas when they lose elections. They start abusing the people of India when they lose elections. And that's what Rahul Gandhi did. And therefore, he did not speak a word on the provision of the law. By the way, if he would have spoken on the provisions of the law, people like me would have asked him, Tejaswi and Bansuri would have asked him, what action did you take, by the way, on the Karnataka Education Minister of Telangana, Tamil Nadu, Himachal Pradesh? Rahul has no answers to that. Rahul has no answers to the fact that the papers that leaked in Rajasthan, you did not bring an anti-copying law. Now let me come to the main point, that is Rahul's facts. Rahul's facts and Priyanka's facts, whom I call as Rajnaitik Banti Babli. Please listen. Please listen.
13: 750 crore
12: Harshvardhan ji, 750 crore chhatra prabhavit hue. Ye kahan ke chhatra hai 750 crore? Ye hai babli ka hal jo kehti hai Kamkoti, who you were interviewing yesterday, is a gaumutra visheshagya. And Banti ka hal to ye hai, 30 cars in HM's convoy. HM has come to NDTV program. If Sanjay Jha can show 30 cars in his convoy, I will resign or Sanjay Jha should go from suspended to expelled. Secondly, HM ordered shots. Shots were never fired. Then press conference mein aake he says pellets. shots were first not fired. Shots fire karna hai, nahi karna hai is a call taken by the DM. HM has nothing to do with it. And this man continuously lies. And therefore, when he lies in parliament, the rule says very clearly, as per rule 353, you have to provide evidence. Abhi kagaz rakh do ke HM ordered firing.
4: So let me talk about the idiot part first. Sanjay Jha is saying, you're just insecure. Chor ki daari mein tinka, unhone kisi ka naam nahi liya. He just, Rahul Gandhi basically hit you where it hurt the most, and which is why the BJP did not let him speak after.
12: I am repeating again, Padmaja, calling 140 crore Indians and particularly the young community to which I belong as idiots, andhbhakts. Sam Pitroda saying Indians are Africans.
4: He didn't call somebody the youth saying idiots. Says who?
12: I'll tell you what he said. He did not say Modi ji is an idiot. One second, please pipe down.
4: He said
12: please
4: ya pipe down. Hote hai,
12: now let me explain.
4: Hote hai,
12: let me explain.
4: Hote
12: let me explain the context. He said that there are people who follow somebody
4: who's an idiot,
12: who's an andhbhakt. So he's saying voters in this country, if they don't follow Rahul Gandhi, who's supposed to be a great intellectual, they are either idiots, Janta is a Rakshas, Sam Pitroda says Indians are Africans, or we are andhbhakts.
4: Okay, very quickly respond to this.
12: So that is an attack on the voter. I don't have a problem if you have said
4: BJP is outraged on behalf of the voter, Sanjay Jha.
11: Yeah, I think the entire young of this country have heard that the BJP calls the youth of India and the Gen Z as gutter generation. Shame on you. And who are you trying to fool, Shehzad Poonawalla? You guys are the biggest peddlers of fake news in the world. Can you imagine how condemned the BJP has become? The world calls India the fake news, misinformation, disinformation capital of the world because of you. Shame on you, man. You call the young gutter.
12: Apart generation. From all these labels, he has anything constructive to offer.
4: No, but he's asking a valid question. You're saying that you don't want the youth of India to be insulted. Your MP said that they are a gutter
12: generation. Now, one second. Let's bring it to that.
4: Padmaja, he called them gutter.
12: Padmaja, unlike some people suspended or active chamchas, I am not one who fears of anything. Now, let me explain everything. Please tell him to not interrupt me. Okay. Because it's important. Although, whenever...
4: Don't keep calling people chamchas, na? Then he'll also get...
12: अरे मैंने तो किसी का नाम नहीं लिया ना पद्मजा एक बार भी नाम लिया तो बताओ
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12: 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Now, can he say that about Rahul Gandhi? You said idiots, hai, Janta. Tell him to take a stand on Rahul Gandhi.
11: Padmaja.
12: Tell him to take a stand on Rahul Padmaja. Gandhi. Yeah, yeah. I think Kangana, even if she said it in a particular context, should not have said
11: it. Padmaja, look at the liar. Taking Rahul Gandhi's statement, trying to twist it and asking me to apologize. I mean, how shameless are you being, Shehzad? You think the viewers of NDTV are as dumb as BJP? Yeah, boss, everybody is not like BJP. The Cockroach Janata Party has shown you your face, man. Tumko muh chupane ke liye koi jagah hi nahi bacha hai, Guruji. Hus kyun rahe ho? You're embarrassed. I'm telling you, you should leave the studio. You will save your own face. Even if you can't save the...
12: You're such a boomer, Sanjay. You're such a boomer.
4: Okay.
12: Sanjay, you're such a boomer. You're out of your prime, bro.
4: All right.
12: Bro, you're out of your prime. You're a boomer. Please retire with a cup of brandy in your tennis club. Ek brandy ka glass le lo aur retire kar jao apne tennis club mein. You are a typical boomer. Please, uncle.
4: You know, being a millennial, I'm surprised you even know what brandy is. I don't think Gen Z is relating to brandy at all.
12: No,
4: but let me bring
12: Sanjay will relate to brandy.
4: Let me bring in Sanjeev Srivastav and Harshvardhan Tripathi. The reason, and you know, we're talking about who's an idiot today. I think the real idiots are those who were expecting some kind of constructive conversation happening inside. And by the way, this applies to the BJP as well. You had Nishikant Dubey saying Nehru ji ayyash hai, Nehru ji ayyash hai. How is it relevant?
12: One second, Parliament rules allow me quoting from a book.
4: How is it relevant?
12: It's not relevant, but
4: Nehru ji ayyash hai ya kuch aur hai.
12: Let me answer. So let me answer this part. I'll answer this. Can I answer this?
4: Yes.
12: The 10 seconds are going to answer this?
4: Only 10 seconds.
12: Yeah, only in 10 seconds. Rahul Gandhi said HM ordered firing without proof under 353, you have to provide proof. When you attack my leader without proof, I will quote a book and say Nehru is ayyash. I don't subscribe to quoting anything like this, even if it's true in a book. But if they quote that HM is a murderer based on nothing, I will quote a book which says HM is a Nehru is an ayyash.
4: And then when we go down that road, this is going
12: Tejasvi to be... spoke on what?
4: This is going to be...
12: Bansuri spoke on what? And what did this Priyanka speak on?
4: Okay.
12: Priyanka spoke on what and Bansuri? She called Kamkoti. What is Kamkoti's problem? Kamkoti ne kya guna kiya?
4: The director of IIT Madras. So Sanjeev Shrivastav, was this a lost opportunity where there was potential of some actual debate, or was this deliberately taken off the rails for the simple reason that if we look at the substance, this law, which is being criticized as inadequate or only window dressing by the Congress, is exactly like the laws that the Congress governments have brought in their states. For example, the law that exists against paper leak in Rajasthan is pretty much like the law that has been brought in by the center as well. Whether it be the origin story, whether it be the range of banned conduct, the offense classification, we have a dedicated organized crime category, or whether it be the penalty of how you can forfeit and attach property. You have nothing more to say, so you go off track. Sanjeev Shrivastav.
13: Thank you, Padmaja. So what's happening is, see, we now have a law, and I am in agreement with you that a lot of people would have expected and would have liked to have had a more sincere and meaningful and a serious debate on education reforms and how to manage this issue of paper leaks, which I am afraid, and I hope I am proved wrong by time, is a very difficult creature to stop. And despite this law, let's see how paper leak issue is going to be plugged. So I really wish that the paper leak stops, but a law will prevent that. I have my doubts about it. But yes, I agree there should have been a more meaningful discussion. But what we are seeing in Parliament, and not in this session, but last decades, at least two decades, all through the UPA and all through the NDA rule since 2014, that when the opposition smells blood or when they see an opportunity, they will go for the government's jugular. Now, whether they'll succeed, but this time today, when Rahul Gandhi spoke in the parliament and there's such a hue and cry has been raised about this unparliamentary word, the fact of the matter is that he did strike a chord somewhere where it hurts. This whole thing about now trying to twist this issue that he has called 140 crore people idiots or all students idiots is not true. What he said was a very political statement, that there is a category of people who are students, who believe in learning, who believe in changing their opinion, who are happy to modify and amend their stance. And there is another category of people whom he described as idiot, and third one is an Andhbak.
4: Now, so who's he calling words, Andhbak? Who's the Andhbak?
13: The Andhbak is very much now part of... Padmaja, come on, don't be so innocent also.
4: Arre sir, I am innocent, but I'm asking for your guidance. Who's the
13: Andhbak? We all know who Andhbak is. It's in the political idiom for last decade or so. The one side believers of BJP is referred to by the opposition as Andhbak. I think by creating this issue, now,
4: so aren't you then talking down to the BJP voters as Andhbak, thereby ensuring that they are never going to be Congress Bhakt in the future? Agar aaj koi BJP ka voter hai aur aapne usko Andhbak bula diya, to wo to zindagi bhar udhi ka Andhbak rahega na. Why should they vote for the Congress?
13: Are to bhai nahi do it nahi dega. How do I know and how do I care very honestly ki wo Congress ko dega ki nahi dega, kahan jayega? The thing is that there should have been an equally smart or a

One said that everybody who is a non-democrat voter, they are basket of deplorables. And the problem with the Congress first family is, in democracy, they are so arrogant and samanti soch. Main to raha hu.

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1: 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Walk the talk, Mr. Saurabh.
0: Okay, very quickly, let Sanjay Jha respond. Harshvardhan ji and Shehzad are saying, how can you suspect the connect of the prime minister where millions are watching? The highest watch reel is of the prime minister. They are watching and voting. Sanjay Jha.
2: Let's not even talk about Mr. Modi's reels. I think end of day, I think if the Prime Minister has to shoot a selfie video to talk to the students, and what a hypocritical BJP. For the viewers watching the program, Mr. Modi goes at midnight to placate the students, and his president of the party calls the same protesters as Tukre Tukre gang, and RSS...
1: No, he's not done that. Kerala, he has not said this. Well, you know, Sanjay, what? This will not fly. Show me the statement, quote the statement.
2: Repugnant statement
1: what
2: against
1: statement?
2: Women. And then RSS...
0: Nitin Naveen has called them tukde tukde gang.
2: Calls them criminals and rogues.
1: Quote the statement na bhai. Why do you give this statements like a...
2: This is the important point. This is becoming a red
1: herring. Quote the statement.
2: Rahul Gandhi talked about the culpability or the incompetence of Amit Shah and why he should resign. Hmm. Number two, what about the violence of women...
0: But sir, all of that is already sub judice, right, Sanjay Jha?
2: What about them?
0: When we're talking about a missed opportunity, the simple issue at hand today was paper leaks.
1: Can I ask a question?
0: All of this, many people who are aligned to the Congress have gone to court. The matter is in the Supreme Court. Another matter is in the Delhi High Court. There are various courts in states like Assam and Bihar, which are also hearing such cases. How was that relevant today, other than making a political point?
2: Well, Padmaja, it was the responsibility of the government to ensure that, number one, when the leader of the opposition is speaking, learn to respect the position, even if you want to ridicule Rahul Gandhi, who's, by the way, having the last laugh. So here is the point. You did not allow for a free and frank conversation. Rahul Gandhi was stopped midway. He could not finish his speech. He had the right to bring up the violence on the young of India, which has been done by this...
1: Can I ask one question?
0: Okay, very
1: Can I ask one question? Because Sanjeev Srivastava is sitting here. Any matter which is sub judice in Supreme Court can be discussed in Parliament. Today it was about the law. It was about the paper leak law. If that is the case, then in other law, we will start discussing law and order.
0: Sanjeev ji, please quickly respond. I'm running out of time, Sanjeev ji.
3: Sorry, Padmaja.
0: The question was asked of you.
3: I didn't get your sentence.
0: The question was asked of you. Why are you questioning the Prime Minister's popularity when the proof of the pudding is in the eating? The number of people that he has managed to get on his side once he came onto social media. And why is a sub judice matter being discussed in Parliament other than for political point scoring?
2: It is not sub judice.
3: See, in Supreme Court, I think you can raise any issue and talk about it. And the other thing is, my friend Harshvardhan said 4 million followers. It's a great achievement, but it's not like 40 or 400 million. So 4 million, very good number. But in a country of our size, it's not something which is decisive, okay, this thing is settled or this poll is done and dusted.
1: How many Rahul added after Jantar Mantar? How many Rahul added?
3: Shehzad is, I don't know, frankly, I don't
1: Four.
3: Care, honestly.
1: Sanjay Jha and three of his family members, that's
3: My
1: all.
3: My point is limited. That,
2: very funny,
3: Poonawala. One thing that when you are describing Andhbhak, you know, a father or a mother can be a minister or an MP, but that doesn't apply to the children. Children can be some other party. Mm. So this clubbing the two or the entire family or Shehzad saying, I am in this party, my brother is in that party, my mother, things like that, that's fine. Maybe what Rahul was referring to, only one person in the family is Andhbhakt. So that's particularly legit, no.
0: Okay.
1: So if a person in my family has BJP view, he is an Andhbhakt. And Congress view is a Democrat. What rubbish is this? This is destructive for democracy. This is democratic looking down. It is patronizing.
0: Or they are saying this is internal democracy within a family that you might have a BJP leaning.
1: No, but why is the BJP guy in Andhbhakt?
0: भाई वो तो आप खुद बच्चे ही बुला रहे हैं ना. अगर खुद बच्चा कह रहा है
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3: 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Where are things going to go from here on? Joining us now is senior advocate in the Supreme Court, J. Sai Deepak. Thank you very much, Sai Deepak, for speaking to us. Now, it's been 36 very, very hectic days, close to a month and a half. As things stand, now there is a big confusion about what happens to the cases that have been filed against protesters, many of them violent across the country. The Supreme Court said very clearly that anyone who has criminal antecedents, proceedings against them can continue. The CJP has come out and said, and I quote, they have said that this results in breach of public trust and the court's order is uninformed and wholly unacceptable. What do you make of this?
4: What I understand, approximately 2,900 cases have been identified, out of which approximately 989 or close to 1,000 cases are those of individuals with a previous criminal record. So barring those cases, I believe, based on what I've made of the orders and what was observed in court, that the rest of the cases shall continue. No coercive action shall be taken against people who are first-time offenders, and there shall be no action taken against minors. That's what I think has been ordered. I think that's a fair order, because if at the end of the day there are people with criminal antecedents who have participated in this, who have colored this protest, who have unnecessarily brought it a certain degree of disrepute, when there are genuine protesters who were airing their legitimate grievances, I think to say that cases against everyone must be withdrawn is a demand, is less of a demand and more of a threat. And when such a threat or such a, let's say, an expectation is aired with respect to the Supreme Court of the country, I think it crosses a certain line. One is to actually engage in a democratic protest against a government, but to say that the Supreme Court must not follow the law, or we will dictate terms as to what the Supreme Court must do, I don't think is acceptable.
3: Because the argument being made is that there was a commitment that the government made on the 25th of July, based on which this organization called off their protest at Jantar Mantar. And now the government is trying to invoke the court's order as a justification for going back on its stated commitment. Is the government bound to now withdraw cases? And what you mentioned are only the criminals who have been identified in Delhi, in the case of the Delhi violence. You've got similar cases lodged against them in states as varied as Maharashtra, West Bengal, Bihar, etc. Can the government now be made to withdraw all cases nationwide based on the commitment it made?
4: The commitment that was made is a commitment based on an understanding between the parties, which has no legal value. It has no legal standing. What enforceability does it have in a court of law? And despite there being no backing of the law, the government, I think, from what I understand, has given a solemn assurance that it shall withdraw cases against first-time, let's not use the word offenders, first-time protesters with no criminal record, and also that it shall not initiate any coercive action against minors. I don't see why is it that the so-called CJP protesters are arguing on behalf of those who do have a criminal record and who have chosen to use this protest to muddy waters, so to speak. I don't think there is any basis in law to expect the government to withdraw the cases that have been registered against people with a known track record.
3: Absolutely. And that brings me to the next question. People right now are very confused. They can't figure out who's the victim, who's the villain. Where did somebody act in self-defense? Where they were actually provoking the authorities? Now, there are multiple such clips floating around where a police officer is slapping a woman, where women are attacking cops or men are attacking cops, sometimes even juveniles. How does one decide, purely legally speaking, how does one decide where you were provoking the authority and where you were acting in self-defense?
4: Padmajati, the fact of the matter is, it is very difficult for the common public to make up its own mind on the subject. Nor are we privy to certain information that the government may have. Similarly, we are not even privy to some material that the protesters may have with respect to state access. Okay? So, I don't think it helps to play this out in the court of public opinion. It is best for this to be dealt with by the courts in accordance with the law. And I'm not trying to give a ton to the death statement here. I'm just trying to say that it will become a tutu meme of sorts in the court of public opinion because nobody is in possession of complete facts. Second, the larger question of questions of privacy that have been aired during the course of these proceedings, I think it's a fairly tricky question because can there be an expectation of privacy when you're actually conducting a protest and when the managers of the protest cannot take responsibility for the actions of everyone, then the government will have to step into the picture to at least have some oversight, considering that there were calls of Gen Z-like protests, such as the Nepal protest being replicated here. Mm. And there's every right to present to service its security mechanism to understand if there are any foreign assets or elements that are participating in these protests. Mm. Right. So on the one hand, it's the legitimate concern of the state, let's say a legitimate state interest in ensuring that peaceful protest is not hijacked in the name of some colorful revolution or by a foreign party or foreign actors, multiple foreign actors. Mm. And on the other hand, the government also has to take into account that it can't constantly cite the existence of foreign elements to take away the right of a democratic protest on legitimate issues. Mm. Both have to be balanced. And that is a balancing test which is best performed by the court and not on television debates or discussions.
3: But when you have pictures of a policeman using an AK-47, or when there is evidence now that a pump action gun or a pellet gun was used on civilians, aren't the odds then stacked against the government because the monopoly of power is in your favor?
4: 100% yes. The government has to answer when there have been instances, and I'm sorry to say disgusting instances, of police personnel using lathis or whatnot to behave with women in a disgusting manner without any kind of provocation whatsoever. I think the government has to answer questions, because I think I saw questions raised on social media about the absence of IPS personnel on the ground to control the situation. Mm. Why is it that you have the officer cadre both in the police service as well as in the armed forces? Because they are meant to ensure that any innate tendency of violence or brutality doesn't take over, and there are some sane responsible voices who are responsible for the situation. So if ultimately the job here is to simply throw the pawns under the bus and, let's say, constables under the bus without asking questions as to who else is responsible, and when people realize that there is a tendency of this protest going out of hand, what kind of protocols were discussed, who was made responsible for the oversight of the situation, those questions have to be answered. And the police cannot be a judge or, let's say, an investigator in its own cause, as rightly observed by the Supreme Court and other commentators on the subject. Mm. That requires an independent judicial probe.
3: And on the side of the organizers, can they simply shrug off responsibility and say, we were only responsible for what was happening on stage? If somebody on the outside periphery decided to molest women or misbehave with people, we've got nothing to do with it.
4: Sorry, if that is the case, then they don't get to argue on behalf of everyone to ask for blanket withdrawal of cases. If you do not take responsibility for everything that happened there, then you don't get to become the mouthpiece of everyone who's present there. Hmm. You take responsibility for the people who you have summoned there or marshaled there. Can you identify that? Can you give a list of people who have come there at your behest and because of you? Have you handed over a list and said, these are the people we take responsibility for and the others we have no idea? Hmm. Therefore, the law is free to pursue its own course. If that's not the case, what kind of threatened tactic is this? This is what I said, that these are the makings of what I would call urban warfare, where you choose to come out with an amorphous, inchoate, let's say, group, and you mix all sorts of elements in that group. And when the state chooses to press into service its levers, legitimate levers into service, you then say, sorry, we are responsible for only some, but we will certainly argue for everyone to ensure that there is no state action. This, in law, we call it the Angora cat behavior, wherein the size of the cat shrinks or it expands depending on the argument that is being presented. This is a disingenuous argument, and I don't think we should entertain it. The point is, at some stage, the government needs to basically say, here is where we are interested in taking responsibility for excesses, and the judicial probe will account for those people who have committed these excesses, and we will not stop at the bottom ring of the food chain, we'll go up as well. Mm. Similarly, we have the right to understand who was behind these protests, who was pushing it beyond legitimate and acceptable lines, and what kind of interests were being pushed or advanced through this.
3: And also the culpability will have to be decided, because now it is documented, it's on camera, cases of stone pelting that has taken place, where you have got members of the RAF, the police being attacked, several of them have been left injured. So you can't just keep them at an arm's distance and say, these were some unknown people. If you organize the protest, you're saying in the future, you might be held culpable for them as well.
4: I would like to ask this question, and there are two questions here, and this hopefully answers the issue that you're raising. One is, assume for a moment that there is a genuine student protester who has gone there to air his or her grievance with respect

0: to the manner in which NEET as an examination has been conducted and the patchwork of solutions that have been offered. And if that student were to be subjected to an excess for no reason, and if you were to choose a parent, would you want the responsible people to leave scot-free, to go away scot-free without any kind of accountability, without them being brought to justice? No. Similarly, put yourself in the shoes of a person who has been deployed there, who is also a person with a family. And in this instance, we also have, been, unless it's fake news, which I'm not in a position to confirm or verify, that there were instances of pregnant constables, female constables also being injured. Now, if that were to be the case, who is going to take responsibility for those people? After all, it's not as if our security personnel, police personnel have signed up for any kind of treatment without any kind of protection, without any kind of counteraction, without any kind of legal recourse. Even they too have rights. Mm. They too have countervailing rights.
1: Mm.
0: So both sides will have to be balanced. Neither party gets to say that might is right.
1: Because the organizers are saying this is not our problem. If there were criminals who were present there, the police should have known. The police should have removed them from the spot. Why should we be held responsible for people we did not call? We only asked for the students to be there. We never asked for these people with criminal antecedents to be present there.
0: See, then they should not have problems with the use of facial recognition software to weed out these antisocial elements.
1: Hmm.
0: Then why are they presenting a kind of pseudo defense when police personnel of the state chooses to employ facial recognition software or other ways of identifying who are the participants? There, if you choose to bring in privacy as a defense, then how will their software or let's say the police personnel say, I will look only at the criminal, I would have to weed out, I'll have to look at the people who are participating and identify which of these people have prior antecedents, criminal antecedents. How is it that the managers or the organizers of the protest are presenting a defense which conveniently aids the antisocial elements if they are truly serious about preserving the integrity of their movement and the legitimacy of their cause? They should actually be supporting the government in identifying those people who are not partied or part of their protest and say, these are not our people, we are not responsible for them, so please do what you deem fit in accordance with the law and leave it for the law to take its own course. Let them, if they wish to, they can also give them legal service or let's say legal aid, but they can't say that you must drop all cases even against those elements who we are not responsible for. What kind of an argument is that?
1: Finally, when you step back and you take a look at what has happened over the last month and a half, what do you make of this model of protest? Because this has been spoken of as the next generation of mobilization, where completely disparate groups get together, driven by a common cause, and they did manage to get the minister's resignation.
0: I am not going to dismiss the legitimacy of any kind of peaceful democratic protest because that is a constitutionally guaranteed right. And that is an extension of peaceful and peaceable gathering or agitation. So I will not run it down. Second, I would like to draw from the words of that brilliant boy Harsh Dubey, which is, when genuine candidates wanted to protest peacefully and raise this issue way back in June 2024, the government showed them the door and denied them the permission to hold such a protest. Well, when you don't want genuine people who wish to engage with you meaningfully to hold a protest, or you've pushed them to a point where they don't have any other means of airing their grievances, and they don't see any institution responding to their grievances, legitimately speaking, then these are the kind of lumpen elements you're actually going to encourage. And now the precedent that you have set is law-abiding peaceful protesters will be taken for granted, and those who bully, threaten, pelt stones are the ones who will ultimately be hurt, notwithstanding the fact that the cause may be legitimate or genuine. Who has set the precedent for this? So the government must take some responsibility for not having acted on this issue, and I will not give the government a free pass on the issue at all whatsoever, because it's not something that has blown up overnight. It has brewed over at least 2 years over multiple examinations. And if anybody chooses to resort to whataboutizing, Punjab has done this, or who has stopped you from taking any kind of action against those states or initiating any kind of democratic action or legal action with respect to leaking of papers? Who has stopped you from making that a legitimate political issue in those states where you're not in power? If you have chosen not to do so, you don't get to say, I didn't do it, therefore you scratch my back, I scratch my back. The country pays the price and students pay the price. Coming to the question of the other aspect of the equation, which is that yes, urban warfare, street terror, or these kind of tactics have long been indicated by the geniuses of the other side as the last option of resort when they fail electorally. There is no response mechanism that the government has come out yet. I'm sorry to say what has happened. The net result is those who were willing to engage with you peacefully in the interest of addressing the issue constructively have been given a go-by. Instead, lumpen elements have gotten the better of you. That is the unfortunate truth. That's the unfortunate reality. So I would say there is no point in now playing the victim

0: the government has to set its house in order in terms of having a constructive feedback mechanism where legitimate issues come back to it in the form of feedback, advice, or whatever it sees. And also it needs to have the PR tools, the legal tools, and the constitutional tools to deal with this issue.
1: Hmm. And now
0: these are different aspects.
1: And now that this precedent has been set, how will we know, or when will we know, when that line has been crossed between a legitimate democratic street protest and mob justice? Because the Constitutional Court is now going to be bypassed by the strength of numbers, God forbid, on the streets.
0: See, I think about 3 or 4 years ago, even on the eve of the 2024 elections, several commentators, including myself, had commented specifically that saying that this will result in the streets being tested.
1: Mm.
0: Okay. If the government were to pit itself exclusively against the protesters...
1: And you think that moment has come where the streets are being tested?
0: 100% it has come. Especially after the recent electoral outcomes, I think that situation has come. Mm. And a successful model has been evolved. Now, we'll have to see how replicable the model is and how scalable the model is from the perspective of the protesters and from the perspective of the mischievous dramatist person. The issue that you have to consider is this. If you want sections of the society to support the government in its bid to deal with these elements and also constructively engage on issues of legitimate importance, then the government must be seen as getting off its high horse and talking to people. When that doesn't happen, even the genuine support base will have no other option but to say, you don't listen to anyone. Because allow me to say this, when the well-wishers of this government have been constantly airing these legitimate issues and have been providing feedback through private channels and public channels, and they were not paid heed to, the message that you're sending is, you'd rather engage with a belligerent opposition that doesn't respect the law than to people who are willing to respect the law and point out something in national interest. That's the message that has gone out. And it's a sorry state of affairs where, unfortunately, it's come down to a point where we are back to the situation of the 90s or the 2000s, where the message that the government used to send to people was, anybody who's willing to pick up the weapon against the state will be given a place at the negotiating table. Anybody who respects the constitution, wants to abide by the law and still put forth his or her point of view will not be respected, because their inability to pick up the weapon or their inability to pelt stones will be seen as a sign of weakness and not their law-abiding nature. That's the message you have sent.
1: And I think that's food for thought, very sobering thought. Hopefully the government is going to think about this and not brush it off simply as some kind of political opposition or a motivated piece of advice, because the precedent is right there in front of us.
0: The deep state exists, but the deep state cannot be the omnibus defense for every policy failure or policy paralysis.
1: I'll leave it at that. Jai Sai Deepak, for speaking to us. Thank you very much.

0: Launch control, 0 to 100.
1: This isn't just about cars and bikes. This is about how you move. This car makes no sense, yet it makes every sense. What we are sitting inside is a Joby-powered air taxi. Your friend said, "Ye le le." We said, "Maybe not." Hi, my name is Siddharth Sharma. 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
5: This is the show where we bring you all the hot and happenings from the world of entertainment and lifestyle.
6: Really?
5: Fashion that made you gag. Films that made you fangirl. Art that made it to the gram. And trends that kept us with the program. Let's get it. Hello and welcome to a brand new show. I am your host Mayank Chaudhary and this is Limelight.

0: what seems set. The Delhi police has cracked down on abusive posts that were put up during the anti-NEET protest. The police have issued notices to several ex-accounts over the abusive posts that targeted Prime Minister during the protests that were held by the CJP. Floods continue to batter Assam. Over 75 people killed. More than 3 lakh are affected. Rescue and relief operations continue amid the devastation.
1: From the newsroom to the studio to the thick of political action.
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3: The hope is that beyond this election, this will be one of the major issues.
4: With multiple challengers in the fray, the TMC also has done a bit of DJing.
3: Remember, this is also a district that has been plagued by communal violence. Come to some of the sabhas that the BJP is also organizing, especially in the villages of West Bengal.
1: When stories have impact.
5: Padmata Joshi, managing editor and prime time anchor.
1: Then news has influence. The buck stops here with Padmata Joshi.
3: Your work is being watched by people. You think that you're making an impact in this time. I think that's really a huge validation, very rewarding, and I'm pretty certain that Team NDTV will go from strength to strength.
6: ए युग तुम्हारा, ए रण तुम्हारा, हर चुनौती तुम्हारी, हर शिखर तुम्हारा, तुम्ही हो भारत का स्वाभिमान।
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1: He has tracked the pulse of power from Washington to Korea. Witnessed history being made in global capitals and conflict zones.
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22: 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You're watching NDTV 24/7 with me, Raisha Sehgal. There's lots lined up for you on the show, but first, the headlines. Anti-paper leak bill passes in Lok Sabha. Bill cleared by voice vote amid heavy opposition sloganeering. Rajya Sabha hurdle for reform bill next. BJP and Rahul lock horns over use of pellet guns. Rahul asks who issued orders. BJP says SDMs gave orders on ground. LOP refuses BJP's demand for apology over accusation. Kangna on warpath against Gen Z tells women don't get influenced by feminazis, labels protesters in abuse videos as gutter chap, immoral and vulgar. Centre submits response in Parliament on AI-171 crash probe, says Boeing's examination of the Dreamliner's fuel control switch locking mechanism found no abnormality. Assam flood death count rises to 75. Over 3 lakh people still affected. Damage reported to houses, cows, sheds, schools and even Anganwadi centers.

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1: Well, this is not the first time that Kangana has passed such controversial remarks. Let's now take you through her previous statements. First up, in 2024, she passed out a statement. Let's now tell you about Kangana's remarks. Farmers' agitation could have led to a Bangladesh-like situation. The BJP then rebuked. Now, this is happening in August 2024. BJP says Kangana's remark, not the opinion of the Bharatiya Janata Party. Apart from that, she says bodies were hanging and rapes were taking place. BJP has distanced itself from the statements given out by Kangana Ranaut. BJP says BJP expresses disagreement with Kangana's remarks. She goes on to pass more such controversial statements. In yet another incident, she says China, America, foreign powers at work. BJP again distances itself, says Kangana not authorized to make statements on policy issues, especially that of the Bharatiya Janata Party. Apart from this, these are some of the few statements which Kangana Ranaut has made, which are extremely controversial, and how the Bharatiya Janata Party has also distanced itself. But there's more. 1947 freedom was bheek. To that, BJP says Kangana's remarks insult to freedom fighters and sacrifice. There is more to the list. The next statement, she says, real freedom came in 2014 with Modi government. BJP says nobody has a right to pass negative remarks on freedom fight. And these are the list of few statements. And it just shows you how the Bharatiya Janata Party has constantly distanced itself from such controversial remarks by Kangana Ranaut. Well, the BJP has now launched a fresh social media campaign which is aimed at connecting with Gen Z. And that is through a new promotional video. In this video, the latest addition to the campaign came from the BJP's Haryana unit, which released a reel featuring a conversation between a group of youngsters in a gym about the student protest at Delhi's Jantar Mantar. The campaign says development that remained stalled for decades is now moving ahead rapidly under Prime Minister Modi's leadership. In an apparent reference to the recent resignation of Dharmendra Pradhan, the video says that someone's resignation is not a personal victory for any individual, but a symbol of the strength of democracy.
2: Dude, kuch bhi ho, hame rukkar past se inspiration leni chahiye. You haven't even clocked, but India was like when you were 10.
3: Sir, aap to bilkul mere dad ki tone mein bol rahe ho. Tum logon ne old India dekha hai.
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1: All right, so this is the center's Gen Z outreach. Let's now tell you about what all strategies the center taken. First up, social first strategy here. We talk about the Gen Z style communication of the government. The Prime Minister is perhaps seen using IG style videos as well. There's also sitcom references and gym banter. You just saw that video being released by the Haryana BJP cell. And also interactive content. Moving on, let's now specifically tell you about Prime Minister Narendra Modi's digital outreach. First up, selfie style videos, which we've seen so many that the Prime Minister has been uploading. It is perhaps focused on outreach towards the youngsters, towards the students. Social media engagement is also in focus, especially through Instagram. So what perhaps is the government's digital playbook? First up, IG first outreach, Instagram friendly outreach. Second, youth focused messaging. And third, shareable content as well. Well, but from the parliament speeches to Instagram reels, India's political class is now speaking a new language.

0: language, the language of Gen Z. As the anti-paper leak bill was passed in the Lok Sabha today, MPs are now dropping Gen Z slang. Take a look.
1: अगर मैं जेंजी की भाषा को बरो करूं, then I will have to say मोदी जी clocked it and provided a legislative solution.
2: 37 दिन तक तो ये जंतर मंतर नहीं गए, तो इनको MIA हो गया. 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
0: And well, these aren't just trending words on social media anymore. They've made their way into the parliament. You just heard all those bites by the parliamentarians using Gen Z language. This, of course, at a time when the government has passed its anti-paper leak bill in the Lok Sabha. MPs are now increasingly using Gen Z phrases and speeches, trying to connect with a generation that is rewriting India's political conversation.
1: Modi ji clocked it and provided a legislative solution.
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6: These aren't just trending words on social media anymore. They've made their way into the parliament. As the government pushes its anti-paper leak bill, MPs are increasingly using Gen Z phrases in speeches, trying to connect with a generation that is rewriting India's political conversation.
1: अगर मैं Gen Z की भाषा को बरो करूं, then I will have to say Modi ji clocked it and provided a legislative solution. But while Narendra Modi provided an anti-paper leak law, a very robust law, which today is being even more formidable, all that the opposition did was chase political opportunism.
2: 37 din tak to ye jantar mantar nahi gaye, to inko MIA ho gaya. MIA kya hai? MIA missing in action. Andolan kyun kiya aapne? Unko FOMO hua, FOMO, fear of missing out. Fear of missing out. अरे बच्चे यहाँ पर आंदोलन कर रहे हैं, हम क्या कर रहे हैं? तो हम चले गए पीएम आवास पर. अरे सुनो, आगे आगे आगे
7: आप अपना समाप्त
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6: The outreach goes beyond parliament. Prime Minister Narendra Modi's Instagram strategy has become a talking point, with reels often posted late at night to maximize engagement among the young users. From digital campaigns to youth-focused messaging, the target audience is unmistakable: India's Gen Z. The urgency isn't just about optics. The nationwide students' protest over exam paper leaks have highlighted a new political reality. Young Indians are no longer passive observers. They are demanding transparency, accountability, better education and more jobs. And they are shaping the national conversation. For political parties, the message is clear. Winning elections is no longer just about traditional vote banks. Mobilizing Gen Z could be just as important. A generation raised on smartphones, social media, and instant access to information is becoming one of the country's most influential electoral forces. With Gen Z set to become India's largest adult generation before the next general election, every major political party is recalibrating its message. The battle for India's future may well begin with the battle for its youngest voters. Bureau Report, NDTV.
0: On that note, we're slipping into a very short break. Come right back. Lots more lined up for you.

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1: Well, right after CWRC directed the Karnataka government to release the water to the neighboring state, almost 4 TMC of water there you have in the state. There's a fresh protest that are erupting now in Bengaluru. You have pro-Kannada outfits who are now demanding the state government to not release the water at any cost to the neighboring state, Tamil Nadu. In fact, they are all here with the banner. There's also a black ribbon that they have all tied it on their arms as well.
2: ನೋಡಿ, ನಮಗೆ ಇವತ್ತು ಕರ್ನಾಟಕದಲ್ಲಿ ಯಾವುದೇ ಡ್ಯಾಮ್ಗಳಲ್ಲಿ ನೀರಿಲ್ಲ, ಎಲ್ಲ ಡ್ಯಾಮ್ ಬರಿದಾಗಿದೆ, ಶೇಕಡಾ 20% ಮಳೆ ಬಂದಿಲ್ಲ. ಇಂಥ ಸಂದರ್ಭದಲ್ಲಿ ತಮಿಳುನಾಡು ಕೃಷಿಗೆ ನೀರು ಕೇಳ್ತಾ ಇದೆ, ಇಲ್ಲಿ ಬೆಂಗಳೂರು ನಗರ ಜನರಿಗೆ ಕುಡಿಲಿಕ್ಕೆ ನೀರಿಲ್ಲ. ಇಂಥ ಸಂದರ್ಭದಲ್ಲಿ ಏನು ಕಾವೇರಿ ನೀರಾವರಿ ನಿರ್ವಹಣಾ ಸಮಿತಿ ನೀರನ್ನು ಬಿಡಿ ಅಂತೇಳಿದರೆ ಖಂಡಿತವಾಗಲೂ ನಮ್ಮ ಸರ್ಕಾರ ಬಿಡಬಾರದು, ಬಿಡಲಿಕ್ಕೆ ಯಾವುದೇ ಕಾರಣಕ್ಕೂ ಬಿಡಬಾರ್ದು ಅನ್ನೋಂಥ ಒತ್ತಾಯವನ್ನು ಮಾಡಿದೆ.
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3: Well, for years, men's javelin has been all about one rivalry, Neeraj Chopra versus Arshad Nadeem. Two Olympic champions, two Commonwealth champions, two athletes who turned javelin into must-watch sport across South Asia. But at the Commonwealth Games in Glasgow, there's a new name shaking up the usual storyline. Take a look.
4: 63-23.92 in Rome, he said. Sri Lanka's Ramesh Tharangapathirage has emerged as a genuine gold medal contender at the Commonwealth Games in Glasgow. His massive 92.62-meter throw this season is the longest by any Commonwealth athlete this year. He also finished ahead of Neeraj Chopra at the Doha Diamond League. So what looked like another Chopra-Nadeem showdown is now shaping up to be a three-way battle. Neeraj heads to Glasgow fully fit after missing the last Commonwealth Games in Birmingham through injury. His season's best is 85.69 metres, well short of the 90.23 metre national record he set last year. But numbers have never defined Neeraj. Championship finals have. Time and again, he's delivered when medals are on the line. Then there is Pakistan's Arshad Nadeem. The defending Commonwealth champion still owns the Olympic record with that incredible 92.97-metre throw in Paris. Since calf surgery, he's competed sparingly, but Nadeem has made a habit of peaking when it matters most. Rohit Yadav and Yashvir Singh join Chopra, giving India three athletes capable of making the final. No other country arrives with that kind of strength in numbers. And one more factor could influence this contest, the Scottish weather. Wind can add precious meters or steal them away. In a competition where medals could be decided by centimeters, reading the conditions may be just as important as reading the opposition. The qualification begins on 30th of July and the final will be on 31st at the Scotstoun Stadium. While everyone expects another chapter in the Chopra-Nadeem rivalry, Glasgow could have a different ending in mind. Rika Roy for NDTV.
3: With that, we slip into a very short break. Thanks for watching NDTV 24/7. Good night. See you tomorrow.

0: action against peaceful protesters and ordered the release of those with no criminal record, but followed existing FIR investigations to continue. He said that those could go ahead. The CJP calls that a loophole in the government which could be exploited. Now, the CJP insists that this breaks the centre's July 25th promise, warning that if guarantees are dishonoured, youth nationwide could return to the streets. But there are several reactions which have come in on this development, the political battle over the student protests, with police action possibly intensifying. Let's take a look.
1: Very soon. अगर गवर्नमेंट नहीं मानती है, गवर्नमेंट नहीं सुधारती है तो करना पड़ेगा. वेरी सून. अगर गवर्नमेंट नहीं मानती है, गवर्नमेंट नहीं सुधारती है तो करना पड़ेगा.
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0: Alright, well, we've seen some of the most intense protests in years with the CJP protests in Delhi and in other parts of the country. The concern now, or the threat now by the CJP, is that they will restart their threats unless all of those FIRs against student protesters and protesters who are participating in these protests are not removed. Remember, many of those FIRs have progressively been taken away, but in light of what the Supreme Court has said, where does it actually go from here on? So let's bring you the details of what the court said. Now, the Supreme Court directed that no coercive action should be taken against protesters involved in the CJP-led student protests at Delhi's Jantar Mantar and various other states. A bench of the Chief Justice of India, Surya Kant, along with Justices Joymala Bagchi and Justice Mohana, ordered the immediate release of minors who'd been detained by police across different states. Now, the court clarified that this protection would not extend to protesters who have criminal antecedents. Now, the bench did not stay the investigation into the FIRs already registered over the protests, and that's allowed police in Delhi and other states to continue probing them. Now, the court's interim order stopped short of quashing the FIRs or directing that the multiple FIRs be clubbed together, leaving that question for a later hearing. The case arose from a batch of petitions seeking uniform pan-India guidelines on handling public protests following allegations of police excess, brutality and the use of pellet guns against demonstrators. Well, that's what we're going to look at now, because that's what the Supreme Court has said, and the police, of course, have, the government in fact has said something different. Well, joining us now, Ayushi Priya, a student and CJP supporter. I'm also joined by Charu Pragya, national spokesperson of the BJP, Kapil Sankla, the advocate of the Supreme Court, Brijesh Kalapa of the Congress Party. I'd like to thank you all very much for being with us. Kapil Sankla, let me come to you first. In light of what the Supreme Court has said, where they've not given a carte blanche saying that, you know, all of these FIRs need to go away, where does that leave the promise made by the government to these protesters that in fact the FIRs would go away? Legally, how does that work?
3: Wonderful question. You see, the Honorable Supreme Court did not say that any of the FIRs are void or they're illegal. So that preserves the police ability to investigate the matter while putting a brake on the immediate arrest or any other coercive steps. Even CJP's own response acknowledges that the court did not mandate a continued prosecution. It only declined an order on any blanket stay. Now, as far as the law is concerned, we have to please understand this, that if there is an offense against the state, not a private offense, then it cannot be withdrawn at the whim of a private party also. So there is something called a compoundable offense that can be compounded when a complainant says, I want to withdraw the case, something which is compounded with the

0: the permission of the court. And the third is a non-compoundable offense, depending on the hierarchy of how serious the offense is. So legally, an FIR automatically is not wiped out just because the government and the protesters have come to any kind of arrangement, so to say. Once it is registered, the criminal matter and the criminal prosecution system takes its own, you know, way. And then the process is either you go for quashing, which means that you go to the High Court and you say that, you know, the parties have come to a settlement, please allow us to quash this. Then it is not bound by CIPC or CRPC or BNS and BNSS. Then it is the inherent power of the court to basically quash an FIR.
1: But it's also
0: the second is.
1: But Kapil, it's also the it's how the court, whichever court it is, sees the entire issue. If the court deems that the violence or the protest was of a nature where the FIR that action should be taken on the basis of the FIRs which have been lodged, it, you know, an appeal in a lower court saying that we've reached an agreement may not necessarily work, right? For example, that's in the case of violence against the police, whoever may have committed that, right? The court would, any court would be well within its rights to say, sorry, no, that needs to be investigated. And based on the FIR, action can take place. It's not enough for you to say that, no, no, we've reached an agreement. Would that be correct?
0: That's perfect. And that is exactly what I was saying, that that is then a creature of the statute itself.
1: Right.
0: Under the BNS and BNSS. There, a certain offense, which is minor in nature, is supposed to be compoundable. So the court will say that, okay, the complainant and the parties have come to a settlement. It is a compoundable offense.
1: Right.
0: I cannot basically insist further investigation. Please compound it. The other is a little on the higher footing, which is compounded with the permission of the court, where the prosecutor also comes and says, listen, I think they've come to a settlement. Please allow it. It is not a crime against the state, so to say, where general public has suffered. It is a private complaint or a privatish complaint.
1: Okay.
0: So that is compoundable. The third is non-compoundable. Even the courts cannot insist that the parties having come to a settlement, please compound it. So what CJP is saying today is to say, please completely whitewash what the law is. Just because the government has given an assurance. But the assurance has to be in the framework of law as it stands today, which is compoundable, compounded, non-compounded and quashing. So you have to go take that route. You cannot just wish away an FIR because...
1: No, but I think the counter, Kapil, to that point would be, then why did the government go ahead and make the promises in a press conference to the students, right? Because the government would have known that when it comes up in the Supreme Court, FIRs have already been lodged. The Supreme Court will act according to the law. Therefore, these students feel betrayed. Yeah, but let me take that to Ayushi Priya. She's a member of the
0: CJP. Just take 5 seconds.
1: Yeah, go ahead, Kapil. Yes. Kapil, go ahead.
0: The short answer to that is the state can say we will not prosecute or persecute. But as far as wiping away the same an FIR is concerned, that still has to follow the due process of law. That's my answer.
1: Ayushi, does that response sort of in a sense satisfy you, or do you believe that it's almost inevitable that these protests will restart?
2: Sir, I believe that it is inevitable that the protests will start, because if you are giving the power in the hands of the people who are filing these FIRs, for example, in Bihar, a single FIR charged upon 144 protesters and 5,000 unknown people. Now, if these states are going to go forward with the lodged FIRs, the Directive 4, as mentioned by Saurav Das, enables these states to go and persecute them. So if there are people who are already detained or are arrested or are in jail, it does not do anything to undo that process or undo that system where these people will be protected, which was the initial demand. The third demand was essentially that all the people, the FIRs which have been lodged against these people will be withdrawn on behalf of the government. And it was one of the three main demands that was actually assured upon by the government. On top of that, my question is, if you are making sure that there is an action being taken, why is the action disproportionate in nature? On one hand, if the Supreme Court is ordering that there can be no coercive action, why is the Delhi High Court saying that one single video proof evidence is not enough to put Sandeep Lamba as an accused? We need more hard evidence, or we need probably something more than that to count him as an accused person or someone who has committed a crime. But the students who are simply present over there and have been detained under whatever detention laws they deem fit are being given this treatment. I do not understand how is the dealing with students and with the people who are part of the system so disproportionate and so unequal in nature.
1: Okay. Charu, I think one important point that Ayushi mentioned is that when one talks about an FIR, it's not as if there is an FIR which has been filed against every protester. If a single FIR names more than one person, dozens, hundreds of people, because the police at this stage may not even know who was involved, then that doesn't that leave a door open for possible harassment by the police of innocent student protesters in the future? Charu, I think you're on mute.
3: My apologies.
1: Go ahead.
3: Good evening to everyone. Vishnu, I'm going to put certain things across in very simple terms. And we have to be accurate about what the Supreme Court has said today. Supreme Court has very clearly protected the right to a peaceful protest. It has said that, but it has not granted blanket immunity from criminal investigation. It has very clearly said if somebody is a minor or if somebody does not have any criminal antecedents, they are to be released immediately. There will be no coercive action against them. And I think this is what the government has promised. But at the same time, if there are people which have criminal records, then obviously we have to make sure that both the institutions are protected simultaneously. Yes, every single citizen of our country has the right to a peaceful protest, but every single person who's working for the police force also has a right to do his duty and reach home safely at the end of the day. So we cannot be painting everyone with the same brush and saying that while we are protecting the citizens, let the police be beaten up, or while we are protecting the peaceful protesters, let the criminal elements also go scot-free. And at the same time, we are delivering on what we promised. And that's exactly what the Supreme Court has said today. See, if offences have been committed, then the criminal justice system has to determine responsibility. And I think this is the way ahead in democratic India. I am extremely clear about this. Yes, you can protest peacefully. And I know so many people who went for that protest. But if you are a person with a past criminal history, should you be treated the same as a graduating student in India? I don't think that's the case. And I don't think any thinking citizen is going to agree with that logic, Vishnu.
1: Brajesh Kalappa, would you like to come in on this? The point that Charu makes is important. Let's not forget about the really violent people in this. They may have been infiltrators into the movement. They may have been people who've been charge-cheated in the past. How do they get away scot-free?
4: Point is, Vishnu, that I think it's a question of the intent. If the intent was to protect innocent students, then this issue would never have arisen. First of all, how does the Supreme Court of India get the jurisdiction over this issue? It was only because some of the students went and said that there is a right to protest. When the government of India goes there and then submits to the Supreme Court's jurisdiction, then what is it also doing? It's also reneging on a promise that it has solemnly made to the students, that is, to not act against those people who have bona fide interest. Right? And what we are seeing on screen, what we are hearing from Kangana Ranaut, what we are hearing from Gurumurthy, what we are hearing from T.G. Mohandas is exactly what the government of India is doing. They are saying that, look, there are certain people who have given us trouble and we are going to treat them with an iron fist. And this is exactly what the government of India is doing. Although they are saying something else, they are doing something else, right? Point is this, that the government in its will can certainly decide that it is not going to act against the students. It doesn't need the Supreme Court's jurisdiction, the Supreme Court's assent for this, because the Supreme Court has not obtained jurisdiction by itself. It is not a sua motus notice that the Supreme Court has issued. It is on the strength of a petition which the students filed that the Supreme Court has gained jurisdiction over this issue. Otherwise, if the matter was not before the Supreme Court, the government could have decided either way. So they are now trying to trick the students who they feel are innocent, who they feel are, you know, not going to realize the kind of calumny that the government is playing on them to, you know, ensure that, look, we are going to tighten the screw on you guys so that you guys learn a lesson. But you ultimately, if the government wants to be adversarial, If it wants to...
1: No, but let us wait.
4: One minute. Let me just complete one thought.
3: If they
4: want to remain adversarial, they have to also be prepared that the students will go back to the street.
1: Okay, I get the point that you're making. Ayushi, at the same time... I understand, sir. I understand. I want to keep the strike rotating. I've got only 2 minutes left. Charu, I'll come to you last. But let me go across to Ayushi one more time. Ayushi, the other way, of course, of looking at the developments in the last 24 hours, as I understand it, is that the police in Bihar, in Bengal and elsewhere are not taking action right now. They are withdrawing those FIRs. Is that also not correct?
2: Sir, as far as my understanding goes, it is not correct. I am a student of Delhi University myself. A fellow classmate of mine has been arrested in Bihar. She was probably the spokesperson of ISA from Patna Central University. And she has been detained. I think she's in jail since the past 3 or 4 days. Mm. Apart from that, it's not just her. My point is, I am in complete disagreement to what Charu ma'am said. When she's saying that the police people have the right to go back home safely at night, what acknowledgement do you want to give to the fact that the RAF has acknowledged, the CRPF has acknowledged that they used unlawful means, that they used pellet guns, even though it was not allowed, that they used anti-riot guns in order to make sure there were general diaries that were found, the news that we're all coming across, that there have been reported instances of the fact that the government officials themselves have taken means that were not supposedly to be taken, but there's absolutely no action on them, but rather on the graduating. The students who are in jail, who are my friends, are absolutely university students. You can pull out the records and see how many crimes are they involved in, as the right wing likes to frame them as. So if this is the way that they want to approach a problem, I am in complete awe of how they
1: all right,
2: really
1: Charu, want to reply to that. She's given examples of people against whom action has been taken. Go ahead, Charu.
3: Yes. And most respectfully to you, and I understand you're a young student and you are a part of this movement. May I ask if the friends that you are mentioning, do they have any criminal record? And if they don't have any criminal record, the Supreme Court has already said that no FIR will hold against them. So I think that is answering your question with utmost clarity. If the friends who you say are detained and have not been released yet, I assure you they'll be released, because the Supreme Court has also assured us of that if they do not have a criminal record. And Vishnu, I think the crux of the debate today is this very big if.
1: No, it is. It is. It is certainly that. But we'll have to wait and see. What finally happens, and whether there is, it given the number of protesters, whether there are innocent people who may be targeted, and identifying who has a record or who doesn't have a record, a single FIR naming several hundred people, it's going to be very difficult to implement and to actually get out people who were bad people among the crowd from the protesters who were genuine. We'll have to wait and see where this goes. But what Ayushi says today, that the possibility of these protests starting again, is in a sense sad. One doesn't want more violence. One wants the rights of these students to be protected at the same time. But there must be justice for all. We leave it over there. I'd like to thank all of you very much for being with us. We'll keep tracking this.

0: This is the show where we bring you all the hot and happenings from the world of entertainment and lifestyle.
1: Really?
0: Fashion that made you gag. Films that made you fangirl. Art that made it to the gram. And trends that kept us with the program. Hello and welcome to a brand new show. I am your host Mayank Chaudhary and this is Limelight.

0: What seems settled for me is unfinished business. So I rewind, I pause, I reflect, I dig, until what's buried stands up to be counted. Breaking ground, not just headlines, the meaning behind them. This is Breaking Ground with me, Vedika Sood.
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3: The hope is that beyond this election, this will be one of the major issues.
4: With multiple challengers in the fray, the TMC also has done a bit of rejig.
3: Remember, this is also a district that has been plagued by communal violence. Come to some of the sabhas.

0: CWRC directed the Karnataka government to release the water to the neighboring state, almost 4 TMC of water. There you have in the state. There's a fresh protest that are erupting now in Bengaluru. You have pro-Kannada outfits who are now demanding the state government to not release the water at any cost to the neighboring state, Tamil Nadu. In fact, they are all here with the banner. There's also a black ribbon that they have all tied it on their arms as well.
1: Nodi, namge ivattu Karnatakadalli yavade damgalalli neerilla. Ella dam baridagide. Shekada 20% male bandilla. Intha sandarbhadalli Tamil Nadu krishige neer kelta ide. ಇಲ್ಲಿ ಬೆಂಗಳೂರು ನಗರ ಜನರಿಗೆ ಕುಡಿಲಿಕ್ಕೆ ನೀರಿಲ್ಲ. ಇಂಥ ಸಂದರ್ಭದಲ್ಲಿ ಏನು ಕಾವೇರಿ ನೀರಾವರಿ ನಿರ್ವಹಣಾ ಸಮಿತಿ ನೀರನ್ನು ಬಿಡಿ ಅಂತ ಹೇಳಿದರೆ ಖಂಡಿತವಾಗಲೂ ನಮ್ಮ ಸರ್ಕಾರ ಬಿಡಬಾರದು, ಬಿಡಲಿಕ್ಕೆ ಯಾವುದೇ ಕಾರಣಕ್ಕೂ ಬಿಡಬಾರ್ದು ಅನ್ನೋಂಥ ಒತ್ತಾಯವನ್ನು ಮಾಡಿದ್ರು.
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2: Well, for years, men's javelin has been all about one rivalry, Neeraj Chopra versus Arshad Nadeem. Two Olympic champions, two Commonwealth champions, two athletes who turned javelin into must-watch sport across South Asia. But at the Commonwealth Games in Glasgow, there's a new name shaking up the usual storyline. Take a look.
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4: Sri Lanka's Ramesh Tharangapathirage has emerged as a genuine gold medal contender at the Commonwealth Games in Glasgow. His massive 92.62-metre throw this season is the longest by any Commonwealth athlete this year. He also finished ahead of Neeraj Chopra at the Doha Diamond League. So what looked like another Chopra-Nadeem showdown is now shaping up to be a three-way battle. Neeraj heads to Glasgow fully fit after missing the last Commonwealth Games in Birmingham through injury. His season's best is 85.69 metres, well short of the 90.23 metre national record he set last year. But numbers have never defined Neeraj. Championship finals have. Time and again, he's delivered when medals are on the line. Then there is Pakistan's Arshad Nadeem. The defending Commonwealth champion still owns the Olympic record with that incredible 92.97-metre throw in Paris. Since calf surgery, he's competed sparingly, but Nadeem has made a habit of peaking when it matters most. Rohit Yadav and Yashvir Singh join Chopra, giving India three athletes capable of making the final. No other country arrives with that kind of strength in numbers. And one more factor could influence this contest, the Scottish weather. Wind can add precious meters or steal them away. In a competition where medals could be decided by centimeters, reading the conditions may be just as important as reading the opposition. The qualification begins on 30th of July and the final will be on 31st at the Scotstoun Stadium. While everyone expects another chapter in the Chopra-Nadeem rivalry, Glasgow could have a different ending in mind. Rika Roy for NDTV.
2: 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Good night. See you tomorrow.

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0: Hello and welcome. You're watching Newsnight with me, Raisha Sehgal. On the show today, we

gave orders on ground. LOP refuses BJP's demand for apology over accusation. Kangna on warpath against Gen Z tells women don't get influenced by feminazis. Labels protesters in abuse videos as gutter chop, immoral and vulgar. Centre submits response in Parliament on AI-171 crash probe, says Boeing's examination of the Dreamliner's fuel control switch locking mechanism found no abnormality. Assam flood death count rises to 75, over 3 lakh people still affected. Damage reported to houses, cowsheds, schools and Anganwadi centres.

0: the Bharatiya Janata Party has launched a fresh social media campaign aimed at connecting with the Gen Z through a new promotional video. The latest addition to the campaign came from the BJP's Haryana unit, which released a reel featuring a conversation between a group of youngsters in a gym about the student protest at Delhi's Jantar Mantar. The campaign says development that remained stalled for decades is now moving ahead rapidly under Prime Minister Modi's leadership. In an apparent reference to the recent resignation of the Union Education Minister Dharmendra Pradhan, the video says that someone's resignation is not a personal victory for any individual, but a symbol of the strength of democracy.
1: Dude, kuch bhi ho, hume rukkar past se inspiration leni chahiye. You haven't even clocked, but India was like when you were 10.
2: Sir, aap to bilkul mere dad ki tone mein bol rahe ho. Tum logon ne old India dekha hai.
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0: So let's now take you through the government's Gen Z outreach and what all has the center done in the past few days. First up, let's talk about the center's social first strategy. We've of course seen the past few days Gen Z style communication by Prime Minister Modi and also other leaders. Prime Minister Modi time and again has used Instagram style videos, the selfie style messages that the Prime Minister is sending out to the youth of India. Also, sitcom references and gym banter. You just saw that video taken out by the Haryana BJP cell, which is aiming towards the youth of India. Apart from that, also interactive content is also being uploaded by the Bharatiya Janata Party and the government in a bid to be connected with the youth of India. Let's now tell you specifically about the Prime Minister's digital outreach. First up, you must have seen the selfie-style videos of Prime Minister Modi. Second, student-focused messaging of the Prime Minister as well. And third, social media engagement on Instagram especially. Because remember, Prime Minister Modi is one of the most followed leaders on Instagram. So what perhaps is the government's digital playbook? First up, IG first outreach because the Gen Z of today, most of them spend hours on Instagram. Second, youth-focused messaging as well. And third, shareable content, anything that is uploaded on the Instagram as well and which can be shared with the other youth of India. But let's now tell you the center's Gen Z outreach and what all has happened in the parliament in the past few days. From parliament speeches to Instagram reels, India's political class is now speaking a new language, the language of Gen Z. As the anti-paper league bill dominates the monsoon session and the bill has been passed in Lok Sabha today, it will now be put forth in Rajya Sabha. But apart from that, the MPs in the Lok Sabha are dropping Gen Z slang. Why? Well, because the next general election in 2029, Gen Z

0: will be India's largest adult generation and one of its most powerful voting blocks.
1: अगर मैं Gen Z की भाषा को बोरो करूं, then I will have to say Modi ji clocked it and provided a legislative solution.
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0: Well, these aren't just trending words on social media anymore. They've made their way into Parliament as the government pushes its anti-paper leak bill, which has now been passed in the Lok Sabha. The MPs are increasingly using Gen Z phrases in speeches, trying to connect with a generation that is rewriting India's political conversation.
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6: These aren't just trending words on social media anymore. They've made their way into the parliament. As the government pushes its anti-paper leak bill, MPs are increasingly using Gen Z phrases in speeches, trying to connect with a generation that is rewriting India's political conversation.
1: अगर मैं Gen Z की भाषा को बोरो करूं, then I will have to say Modi ji clocked it and provided a legislative solution. But while Narendra Modi provided an anti-paper leak law, a very robust law, which today is being even more formidable, all that the opposition did was chase political opportunism.
2: 37 दिन तक तो ये जंतर मंतर नहीं गए, तो इनको MIA हो गया. 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
6: The outreach goes beyond Parliament. Prime Minister Narendra Modi's Instagram strategy has become a talking point, with reels often posted late at night to maximize engagement among the young users. From digital campaigns to youth-focused messaging, the target audience is unmistakable: India's Gen Z. The urgency isn't just about optics. The nationwide students' protest over exam paper leaks have highlighted a new political reality. Young Indians are no longer passive observers. They are demanding transparency, accountability, better education, and more jobs. And they are shaping the national conversation. For political parties, the message is clear. Winning elections is no longer just about traditional vote banks. Mobilizing Gen Z could be just as important. A generation raised on smartphones, social media, and instant access to information is becoming one of the country's most influential electoral forces. With Gen Z set to become India's largest adult generation before the next general election, every major political party is recalibrating its message. The battle for India's future may well begin with the battle for its youngest voters. Bureau Report, NDTV.
0: Right, to discuss the how the Gen Z has taken the center stage in the government's outreach, and now being joined by Sajjan Kumar. He's a political analyst. I'm also being joined by Syed Abbas, a political analyst as well. Thanks very much for joining me on NDTV. I want to first come to

0: You, Mr. Kumar, what do you make of the center's outreach towards the Gen Z, from that gym video uploaded by the Haryana BJP cell to the Prime Minister's IG style videos, and even those Gen Z language used by the MPs in the Parliament? Do you think it's working out for the Gen Z?
1: I mean, at least the attempt is there, because there are generation defining moments for every generation. So you have emergency, anti-emergency protests during JP movement, and thereafter there were millennials who, during the Anna movement, showed their sort of investment. Mm. And now you see who you are calling the youths of today, 18 to 25 Gen Zs and a bit more. So this student protest, which culminated into a nationwide movement, is a generation defining movement. Mm. Two, they have the demographic weight. 18 to 25 age bracket constitutes around 20% of the demographic weight, which is going to be foregrounded and prominent, and therefore the ruling party, led by the Prime Minister himself, has to recalibrate the political communication strategy. And slightly funny, slightly, you know, immature, but still you find that
0: can
1: NDA
0: connect with the
1: leadership.
0: All right, let's also take Mr. Abbas's thoughts. How about you? Because, you know, by 2029, when India votes in the next general election, the Gen Z will be the largest voting bloc. Do you think this tactics, this outreach by the centre is working out?
2: Raisha, I don't think so it's working out, because one thing the Gen Z is very good at is calling out the bluff and saying it's fake. All these so-called MPs of the BJP, you know, trying to use the words like MIA, FOMO, clock it.
0: But even the Congress MPs are using.
2: Whosoever, including the Congress or the AAP or the BJP, the fact of the matter, the Gen Z likes it raw and real. Even the video which Modi ji took, it came across as it's very adjusted in your face. It should be natural. It's got to be moving. It's got to be concentrated.
0: The camera angle needs to change. I think you are following what Priyanka Gandhi Vadra said, that you have to change the camera angle to make a video. But if you're so against what the leaders are doing, Congress or BJP, what perhaps could be the next steps to appeal to the Gen Z? Because they are our future.
2: Just be real, just be honest. When the resignation of Dharmendra Pradhan was asked, we don't expect a police brutality of sorts. Absolutely not. The Gen Zs must be addressed in a way like a dialogue. They need to be behaved and addressed as adults, not as kids, not as setting your police on them. Lathis with nails.
0: No, but you are deviating from the topic. We're not talking about what happened on July 20th. That's a discussion. An investigation is going on that. We are perhaps talking about the Gen Z approach that the centre has taken, and if that's working out or not. You've clearly said it's not working out, but the Congress...
2: I will answer that if I'm allowed.
0: Yes, please.
2: 30 seconds, please. The fact of the matter, Aishwarya ji, let's understand that it's not easy to forget what happened. I know we aren't talking about that, but let us understand, when there are 21 suicide taking place, accountability is asked. But yes, I'd say the Bharatiya Janata Party has taken the right decision. This shows the power of Gen Z, the power of youth. Hmm. What a Rahul Gandhi or Arvind Kejriwal could not do 12 years in opposition, the Gen Z, the young students, protesters, youth could do it in 30 days. This shows the power of Gen Z, and this also shows that the Bharatiya Janata Party is outreach. Just now we saw this very cringe ad by the BJP Haryana, which does not relate to Gen Z. They get called the bluff. The fact is, just be real, be honest, do your job, be accountable.
0: Right. You know, I'm running out of time. I just want to clarify that accountability has been taken. The education minister did resign. Anti-paper leak bill has been passed. And the centre's come out and said, why this selective outrage? Because there's been paper leaks also under the Congress government. But okay, you do say that that the leaders need to be honest, and all these memes and these reels will perhaps not work out. If I can come to you, Mr. Kumar, your last thoughts. What other things will work out for the Gen Z apart from what, of course, the parliamentarians are doing, from using words like Delulu to FOMO in the parliament? What are the other things the Gen Z are looking out for?
1: No, one has to move beyond semantics and language. That is one reckoning that they have arrived at the central stage of Indian political landscape. This is one. But beyond that, they have many issues. If you hear the conversation, besides the political and electoral arithmetic, they are more concerned as a generation about the mental health, which is not part of any health insurance. They are more passionate about climate justice. They are also very particular about their identity. They want to identify the way they

0: want to identify. I think the political and electoral, you know, realm has not taken cognizance of these issues as electorally, you know, relevant issues. So it's more than this movement. It is just the beginning of this generation. It has given them a sense of identity, you know, from being a generation which we all took cognizance. They are now, the latent energy is now activated. So they would, you know, keep on intervening in policy matters also. And so I think they do not want to be infantilized. They do not want to be, you know, sort of patronized. Sideline. And therefore one needs to take their concerns, anxiety and aspirations.
1: Right. I'm running out of time. Mr. Abbas, your last few thoughts. Do you think that the Gen Z are now finally being recognized? Because, you know, in the past, a lot of millennials also thought that the Gen Zs are the most useless lot. But do you think they're being recognized now?
2: I think the world is testimony to the fact that the Gen Z is definitely not useless. They are used less.
1: Yes.
2: But nevertheless, the larger point I'd like to make is if the BJP, Congress, SAP in the respective states, federal structure, government need the Gen Z vote, they need to have a participative democracy where any bill reforms are made, there needs to be a dialogue and outreach with Gen Zs and their specialists, their opinions are taken into consideration so that we have policies which are much better for the youth of this nation. Mm. Also, as a matter of fact, I'm glad that the BJP government was able to quickly bring in the anti-paper leak bill and it has been passed. But the fact of the matter is, how many youth or Gen Zs were there in the making of this bill? That is something that must be answered.
1: Right.
2: So therefore, the Gen Z looks forward for a more of a participative democracy for the betterment of the nation.
1: And I also hope that the Gen Z actually know what the anti-paper leak bill is, because most of them just want to look cool on Instagram and make reels. But thanks very much.
2: Trust me, they do know what it is.
1: Thanks very much for joining me on the show today. We have some breaking news coming in for you. After Centre's summons to Meta were restricting Prime Minister Modi's posts on Facebook. According to sources, Meta has now written to the government on outlining the specifics of enhanced and rigorous safeguards it has now implemented for content posted by the Prime Minister and other prominent accounts. Meta has reportedly informed the IT Ministry that posts by Prime Minister Modi and prominent accounts will have additional oversight on the platform and that multiple checks will take place at levels of senior company officials. My colleague Rishabh is now joining me live right now. Rishabh, this is of course the government versus Meta face-off, and now Meta coming out and of course apologizing after taking out that video of Prime Minister Modi and saying that additional oversight will be taken care of when it comes to Prime Minister Modi or other prominent accounts. Tell us more about this.
3: Absolutely. So you had this statement by Meta after this post by the Prime Minister was erroneously taken down by them. They said they apologized for it and it was restored after that. But what the Ministry of Electronics and IT actually conveyed to Meta was that this is not done and there needs to be more sort of explanation as to how this was possible and how this will not be happening in the future. So now you have Meta that has finally written back to the government. They've assured that there will be enhanced and rigorous safeguards around these procedures, especially around prominent accounts. So you have, the Prime Minister's account, but also other government entities. All of those accounts will also have these enhanced safeguards. They will have personal overview by a lot of these by senior Meta officials, and that is an assurance that Meta has given. Remember, Meta, Facebook, WhatsApp, Instagram, all of these have been under scrutiny by the government with the usernames issue first. Then NDTV carried out an investigation on the child sexual abuse material availability on Instagram. All of these issues have been coming up with Meta. So there is Meta.
1: I'll have to cut you short. I'm running out of time. But yes, Meta clearly outlining its new safeguards for prominent accounts, including that of Prime Minister Modi. On that note, slipping into a very short break. Come right back. Lots more lined up.
4: POK ke firing range mein khade hain.
5: Just few inches away is POK.
4: So, ho sakta hai dushman ko pata ho ki Saif Ali Khan yahan par khade hain. Is it fire?

0: Welcome back. In other news, the Mekhadatu Dam project has once again triggered a fresh political and legal flashpoint between Karnataka and Tamil Nadu. Tamil Nadu Chief Minister Vijay has now written to Prime Minister Narendra Modi objecting to the centre's recent statement in Parliament that Karnataka does not require prior consent from downstream states to build a structure across the Kaveri. Calling the reply legally flawed, Vijay has now sought its withdrawal and three key assurances from the centre. Meanwhile, Karnataka government is also mulling an appeal against the Kaveri Water Regulation Committee's direction to release 3,000 cusecs of water daily to Tamil Nadu.
1: It is wrong. The perception of the centre is wrong because internationally, the lower riparian states or countries should be consulted before making any change or any construction, additional construction in any river. That is the international law. See, even here we have Indus River passes through Pakistan, but it comes to India. At one point it crosses Pakistan. Pakistan can they build a dam and stop the water? They can't do it. So international law should be applied everywhere. Here, if they want to do any construction in Mekhadatu, they should have consulted the Tamil Nadu, Pondicherry and Kerala states.
2: CWMA, a tribunal tirmana mado munchitavagine Congress sarkara yatechvagi gagale neeranna haribiduvanta kelasa igagale madagide. ಮುಖ್ಯಮಂತ್ರಿಗಳ ಹೇಳಿಕೆಯನ್ನು ಕೂಡ ತಾವು ನೆನಪು ಮಾಡ್ಕೋಬೇಕು. ಕಾವೇರಿ ಕೊಳ್ಳದ ರೈತರು ಯಾರು ಕೂಡ ಬಿತ್ತನೆ ಮಾಡಬಾರದು ಅನ್ನುವ ಹೇಳಿಕೆಯನ್ನು ಕೂಡ ನೀಡಿದ್ರು. ಮಾನ್ಯ ಮುಖ್ಯಮಂತ್ರಿಗಳ ನಡವಳಿಕೆನ ಗಮನಿಸ್ತಾ ಇದ್ರೆ ಮನೆಗೆ ಮಾರಿ ಊರಿಗೆ ಉಪಕಾರಿ ಅಂದಂತಾಗಿದೆ. ಅವರ
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0: Well, the Kaveri water sharing dispute has once again flared up, triggering a fresh political confrontation in Karnataka. The state has now been directed to release 3,500 cusecs of Kaveri water to Tamil Nadu, even as concerns grow over depleting reservoir levels and also an emerging drinking water crisis in several parts of Karnataka. Karnataka government now will hold a meeting over this issue. BJP, meanwhile, has launched a scathing attack and has accused the Karnataka government of surrendering the state's interests, claiming that Karnataka is itself facing a severe drinking water shortage. BJP has now announced a huge protest in Mandya against the release of Kaveri water, alleging that the Congress government has failed to safeguard the rights of Karnataka's farmers and even the residents.
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6: 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You have pro-Kannada outfits who are now demanding the state government to not release the water at any cost to the neighboring state, Tamil Nadu. In fact, they are all here with the banner. There's also a black ribbon that they have all tied it on their arms as well.
7: ನೋಡಿ ನಮಗೆ ಇವತ್ತು ಕರ್ನಾಟಕದಲ್ಲಿ ಯಾವುದೇ ಡ್ಯಾಮ್ಗಳಲ್ಲಿ ನೀರಿಲ್ಲ, ಎಲ್ಲ ಡ್ಯಾಮ್ ಬರಿದಾಗಿದೆ, ಶೇಕಡ 20% ಮಳೆ ಬಂದಿಲ್ಲ. ಇಂಥ ಸಂದರ್ಭದಲ್ಲಿ ತಮಿಳುನಾಡು ಕೃಷಿಗೆ ನೀರು ಕೇಳ್ತಾ ಇದೆ, ಇಲ್ಲಿ ಬೆಂಗಳೂರು ನಗರ ಜನರಿಗೆ ಕುಡಿಲಿಕ್ಕೆ ನೀರಿಲ್ಲ. ಇಂಥ ಸಂದರ್ಭದಲ್ಲಿ ಏನು ಕಾವೇರಿ ನೀರಾವರಿ ನಿರ್ವಹಣಾ ಸಮಿತಿ ನೀರನ್ನು ಬಿಡಿ ಅಂತ ಹೇಳಿದರೆ ಖಂಡಿತವಾಗಲೂ ನಮ್ಮ ಸರ್ಕಾರ ಬಿಡಬಾರದು, ಬಿಡಲಿಕ್ಕೆ ಯಾವುದೇ ಕಾರಣಕ್ಕೂ ಬಿಡಬಾರ್ದು ಅನ್ನೋಂಥ ಒತ್ತಾಯವನ್ನು ಮಾಡಿದೆ.
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0: Well, for years, men's javelin has been all about one rivalry, Neeraj Chopra versus Arshad Nadeem. Two Olympic champions, two Commonwealth champions, two athletes who turned javelin into must-watch sport across South Asia. But at the Commonwealth Games in Glasgow, there's a new name shaking up the usual storyline. Take a look.
8: 63 and 23 at 92 in Rome, he said. Sri Lanka's Ramesh Tharangapathirage has emerged as a genuine gold medal contender at the Commonwealth Games in Glasgow. His massive 92.62-meter throw this season is the longest by any Commonwealth athlete this year. He also finished ahead of Neeraj Chopra at the Doha Diamond League. So what looked like another Chopra-Nadeem showdown is now shaping up to be a three-way battle. Neeraj heads to Glasgow fully fit after missing the last Commonwealth Games in Birmingham through injury. His season's best is 85.69 metres, well short of the 90.23-metre national record he set last year. But numbers have never defined Neeraj. Championship finals have. Time and again, he's delivered when medals are on the line. Then there is Pakistan's Arshad Nadeem. The defending Commonwealth champion still owns the Olympic record with that incredible 92.97-metre throw in Paris. Since calf surgery, he's competed sparingly, but Nadeem has made a habit of peaking when it matters most. Rohit Yadav and Yashvir Singh joined Chopra, giving India three athletes capable of making the final. No other country arrives with that kind of strength in numbers. And one more factor could influence this contest, the Scottish weather. Wind can add precious meters or steal them away. In a competition where medals could be decided by centimeters, reading the conditions may be just as important as reading the opposition. The qualification begins on 30th of July and the final will be on 31st at the Scotstoun Stadium. While everyone expects another chapter in the Chopra-Nadeem rivalry, Glasgow could have a different ending in mind. Rika Roy for NDTV.
0: With that, we slip into a very short break. Thanks for watching NDTV 24/7. Good night. See you tomorrow.

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3: And well, these aren't just trending words on social media anymore. They've made their way into the parliament. You just heard all those bites by the parliamentarians using Gen Z language. This, of course, at a time when the government has passed its anti-paper league bill in the Lok Sabha. MPs are now increasingly using Gen Z phrases and speeches, trying to connect with a generation that is rewriting India's political conversation.
4: Modi ji clocked it and provided a legislative solution.
5: आंदोलन क्यों किया आपने? उनको फोमो हुआ, फोमो, fear of missing out.
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6: These aren't just trending words on social media anymore. They've made their way into the parliament. As the government pushes its anti-paper leak bill, MPs are increasingly using Gen Z phrases in speeches, trying to connect with a generation that is rewriting India's political conversation.
4: अगर मैं Gen Z की भाषा को बरो करूं, then I will have to say Modi ji clocked it and provided a legislative solution. But while Narendra Modi provided an anti-paper leak law, a very robust law, which today is being even more formidable, all that the opposition did was chase political opportunism.
5: 37 din tak to ye jantar mantar nahi gaye, to inko MIA ho gaya. MIA kya hai? MIA missing in action. Andolan kyun kiya aapne? Unko FOMO hua, FOMO, fear of missing out. 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
6: 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From digital campaigns to youth-focused messaging, the target audience is unmistakable: India's Gen Z. The urgency isn't just about optics. The nationwide students' protest over exam paper leaks have highlighted a new political reality. Young Indians are no longer passive observers. They are demanding transparency, accountability, better education and more jobs, and they are shaping the national conversation. For political parties, the message is clear. Winning elections is no longer just about traditional vote banks. Mobilizing Gen Z could be just as important. A generation raised on smartphones, social media and instant access to information is becoming one of the country's most influential electoral forces. With Gen Z set to become India's largest adult generation before the next general election, every major political party is recalibrating its message. The battle for India's future may well begin with the battle for its youngest voters. Bureau Report, NDTV.
3: 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Come right back. 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

0: ಕರ್ನಾಟಕದಲ್ಲಿ ಯಾವುದೇ ಡ್ಯಾಮ್ಗಳಲ್ಲಿ ನೀರಿಲ್ಲ, ಎಲ್ಲ ಡ್ಯಾಮ್ ಬರಿದಾಗಿದೆ, ಶೇಕಡ 20% ಮಳೆ ಬಂದಿಲ್ಲ. ಇಂಥ ಸಂದರ್ಭದಲ್ಲಿ ತಮಿಳುನಾಡು ಕೃಷಿಗೆ ನೀರು ಕೇಳ್ತಾ ಇದೆ, ಇಲ್ಲಿ ಬೆಂಗಳೂರು ನಗರ ಜನರಿಗೆ ಕುಡಿಲಿಕ್ಕೆ ನೀರಿಲ್ಲ. ಇಂಥ ಸಂದರ್ಭದಲ್ಲಿ ಏನು ಕಾವೇರಿ ನೀರಾವರಿ ನಿರ್ವಹಣಾ ಸಮಿತಿ ನೀರನ್ನು ಬಿಡಿ ಅಂತ ಹೇಳಿದರೆ ಖಂಡಿತವಾಗಲೂ ನಮ್ಮ ಸರ್ಕಾರ ಬಿಡಬಾರ್ದು, ಬಿಡಲಿಕ್ಕೆ ಯಾವುದೇ ಕಾರಣಕ್ಕೂ ಬಿಡಬಾರ್ದು ಅನ್ನೋಂಥ ಒತ್ತಾಯವನ್ನು ಮಾಡಿದ್ರು.
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2: Well, for years, men's javelin has been all about one rivalry, Neeraj Chopra versus Arshad Nadeem. Two Olympic champions, two Commonwealth champions, two athletes who turned javelin into must-watch sport across South Asia. But at the Commonwealth Games in Glasgow, there's a new name shaking up the usual storyline. Take a look.
3: 63 and 23 at 92 in Rome, he said. Sri Lanka's Ramesh Tharanga Pathirage has emerged as a genuine gold medal contender at the Commonwealth Games in Glasgow. His massive 92.62-metre throw this season is the longest by any Commonwealth athlete this year. He also finished ahead of Neeraj Chopra at the Doha Diamond League. So what looked like another Chopra-Nadeem showdown is now shaping up to be a three-way battle. Neeraj heads to Glasgow fully fit after missing the last Commonwealth Games in Birmingham through injury. His season's best is 85.69 metres, well short of the 90.23-metre national record he set last year. But numbers have never defined Neeraj. Championship finals have. Time and again, he's delivered when medals are on the line. Then there is Pakistan's Arshad Nadeem. The defending Commonwealth champion still owns the Olympic record with that incredible 92.97-metre throw in Paris. Since calf surgery, he's competed sparingly, but Nadeem has made a habit of peaking when it matters most. Rohit Yadav and Yashvir Singh joined Chopra, giving India three athletes capable of making the final. No other country arrives with that kind of strength in numbers. And one more factor could influence this contest, the Scottish weather. Wind can add precious meters or steal them away. In a competition where medals could be decided by centimeters, reading the conditions may be just as important as reading the opposition. The qualification begins on 30th of July and the final will be on 31st at the Scotstoun Stadium. While everyone expects another chapter in the Chopra-Nadeem rivalry, Glasgow could have a different ending in mind. Rika Roy for NDTV.
2: With that, we slip into a very short break. Thanks for watching NDTV 24/7. Good night. See you tomorrow.

What seems settled for me is unfinished business. So I rewind, I pause, I reflect, I dig, until what's buried stands up to be counted. Breaking ground, not just headlines, the meaning behind them. This is Breaking Ground with me, Vedika Su.

Good evening and welcome. You're on India Matters this Wednesday night with me, Shiv Arur. Let's get you straight to the top stories we're tracking at 9 tonight. Anti-paper leak passes in Lok Sabha. Bill cleared by voice vote amidst heavy opposition sloganeering. Rajya Sabha hurdle for the reform bill next. BJP and Rahul Gandhi lock horns over use of pellet guns during the protests on July the 20th. Rahul asks, who issued the orders?

0: In October, the final report is expected to be out. The only network tracking the unfolding Assam flood situation, where the death count has risen to 75, over 3 lakh people still affected. Damage reported to houses, cow sheds, schools and Anganwadi centres. Over 3 lakh people are affected and displaced. I have a report coming up on the show tonight. And coming up on the show tonight, those 21 students who had committed suicide and were at the core of the protesters a few days ago appear to have been completely drowned out. Student voices have been silenced by the open nautanki tamasha drama that is playing out in Parliament. You can say that this is what democracy is all about. It's about argument. But this is nautanki of the highest order that is playing out in Parliament. And I don't hear a single word about the students. Also coming up on the show tonight, your Gen Z versus my Gen Z. I have two prominent influencers from Gen Z who battle it out over who the generation is listening to most. As the BJP, the Congress, and everyone in between suddenly wakes up to Gen Z, who's winning the race? Are there any winners at all? We debate. Let's get started with our top story tonight. Viewer, it has been barely a week and the students who took their own lives over the examination mess, the NEET paper leak, have already receded from public memory. Just look at their faces. You don't even remember their names. Their names, their grief, their families, the anger that forced a sitting minister, Dharmendra Pradhan, to resign. All of it seems to be fading into the background. And in its place, we now have the booming rants of what the Gen Z would call the boomer political class. Take Rahul Gandhi, the leader of our opposition. He pointedly stayed away from the CJP protest at Jantar Mantar, clearly rattled by the sheer noise and impact that the movement generated, forcing a resignation that Rahul Gandhi could not manage in 12 years of opposition politics. So after a few days of street protests, today he tried to recover some lost ground in Parliament, but what he got, or what we got rather, was performative theatre from the leader of the opposition, not a serious fight for students. He made juvenile cuss words the headline of his own speech, used words like idiot and andbakht, which were expunged by the speaker. Because who better than Rahul Gandhi, who knows how to hand the government an easy escape route, letting them talk instead about Rahul's language instead of his argument. And let's be clear, Rahul had an argument. It was hidden in there some way, somewhere, but obviously under a thick layer of look at me, it's me raising the issue, not some motley kids at Jantar Mantar. And that's why the silly use of words like idiot, etc., which were, like I said, expunged in Parliament, were there. Silly not because I think they're unparliamentary. Idiot is hardly an unparliamentary word. Hardly also given the language our MPs routinely and shamelessly use both inside and outside Parliament, but because it handed to the government on a platter the opportunity to focus on Rahul Gandhi's language rather than the issue at hand. One almost needed reminding that we were talking about student plight. Now, this is the tamasha instinct of our political class in full flow, viewer. I hate to say it, but you know it's true. The government, definitely shaken and caught off guard by the scale of the Jantar Mantar protest, has had to eat humble pie. A moment Rahul Gandhi could only watch from the sidelines and claim no credit for, to his total dismay and irritation maybe. But instead of recognizing the resonance Jantar Mantar was having and lending muscle to the students rallying around the cockroach Janata Party, Rahul used their movement's surround sound to instead remind everyone who the real opposition messiah is supposed to be. And in that effort, nobody can hear the voice of students anymore. And none of this is accidental. The CJP's resonance has jolted the Congress too, achieving in weeks what Rahul has chased for a decade and more. And in this collision of egos and optics, the voice of the students, so loud just a couple of days ago, is now drowned out completely. That is the reality of what happened today.
1: This is a reaction from the soul of India that is saying, under no circumstances

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6: 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Needless to say, even a debate over the paper leaks has not happened as a result of all this acrimony. Let's debate tonight. Pradeep Bhandari, spokesperson of the BJP, Rashid Kidwai, senior journalist and author, Rajat Sethi, political analyst, and advocate Avishkar Singhvi, also a political analyst. Pradeep, I want to kick it off with you. Why is the BJP attacking Rahul Gandhi for raising a student issue? Do you not think that this was a legitimate issue to raise? BJP ko itna gussa kyon aa raha hai?
7: Well, Shiv, first of all, at the outset, I have the copy of the historic bill which has been passed by the Lok Sabha and the Parliament, which is the first bill which speaks about 10 crore fine, 10 years of imprisonment and 3 months of trial for anyone who is convicted or attempts to do a paper leak. This India could not do for 50 years. There is a strong deterrent out here. Now, this is what people wanted Rahul Gandhi to debate on. Let me ask you, what was Rahul Gandhi's contribution to education reform is an entire speech? This is the answer. It's a big, big zero. I ask you, what was Rahul Gandhi's suggestions or creative inputs on how to prevent paper leaks, because there are Congress states which are governing also? The answer was a big zero. What was Rahul Gandhi's response, because there are cases which are filed against students in Karnataka as well as in Kerala, both where there were Congress parties governments? The answer is a big zero. So Rahul spoke less of students and he spoke as if he's talking to a Congress karyakartas, because in a Congress meeting he can use any language. All of us are in parliament and are abided by the rules and procedures. So the Gen Z have seen that Rahul attempted to be the Solaloo, but he ended up being the Delaloo, and Rahul thought that he is the green flag for the Gen Z, but the Gen Z and the youth have seen that he is the red flag. Now on the specific point, in 10 seconds I'll end my point. Rahul said about the issue of charge on the protesters. I have with me the exact sections of the CRPC and the IPC, which is 96 to 106 and CRPC 127 to 128, where any amount of order of a fire is given by the magistrate, and here there was no order of a fire which was given on a peaceful protester, and which the Supreme Court yesterday also acknowledged. So my humble submission here is, we wanted the leader of opposition to speak on student issues. The leader of opposition was in FOMO because he thought he has to get more headline points than his sister Priyanka Gandhi Vadra, who yesterday abused the director of IIT Madras, a learned scholar, academician and a scientist.
6: Rashid, has Rahul managed to land a blow with today's speech? and channel the actual substantive issue? Or has he, you know, like you've heard from Pradeep, given the BJP just a chance to talk about him saying andhbhakt and idiot and stuff and, you know, completely point at Rahul Gandhi rather than talk about the issue itself? What did you think of it?
8: So, Ashim, if that's the case, then my friend Pradeep Bhandari should be happy. See, the key point is that if you look at all the past agitations, whether it was the disquiet of 1974-75 or, you know, during the Tabofors case of Rajiv Gandhi, India against corruption, anything you look at or in the disquiet in Kashmir, disquiet in Punjab, disquiet in Assam, and whenever there is a student unrest, the political parties have been a beneficiary, including the BJP. It was just the other day when Rajiv Goswami had committed, suicide, self-immolated during Mandal. Who was the first person who reached that Safdarjung, the burned ward? Was not it Mr. L.K. Advani? So political parties are known to drive and, you know, get political benefit. And ultimately, in electoral politics, in Westminster model of parliamentary democracy, after all, these issues are settled in with that what we call it as mandate theory. That, who wins, who loses, whenever they're going to be a round of assembly elections, there are three by-elections coming up. Then, of course, there are assembly elections of Uttar Pradesh, Punjab, Uttarakhand. All these things, political parties will project it as a, you know, win and loss. You cannot sustain, you know, the student unrest, Gen Z, unless you translate into and bring it on a political turf.
6: Yeah.
8: Well, whether Rahul Gandhi is successful or not, time will tell. But one thing I know, I have noticed here, and I have no hesitation saying, whatever Rahul Gandhi does, it can never meet the approval of the opposition and a section of media.
6: Okay.
8: That's
6: fair enough.
8: Also harsh truth.
6: I agree with the point that you make that all substantive issues have to be on political turf. There's no doubt about that. And I also take your point, Rashid, when you say that, you know, no matter what Rahul Gandhi does, you're damned if you do, it's damned if you don't. And the, you know, the format that he uses will always come under criticism. But Rajat, as a student of politics in this hypercharged environment, how do you read what Rahul Gandhi did in Parliament today? Was it was it evocative to you? Did it land a blow in your opinion? Or was it just...
9: See, well, I was listening to Rashidji also. See, my principal issue that whenever Rahul Gandhi automatically take the advantage, Prime Minister Modi consistently was saying that, hey, I have another model. I mean, you can debate that model, but he was able to convince the public that my model is the solution of the churning that is happening in the country and the kind of solution that the country is looking up to. Rahul Gandhi's problem is that you cannot just stop it by using abusive words, doing theatrics. Each time you have an angry response to every policy question or anything that the country is facing, instead of trying to find a better position in which you can say that, see, I am not going to be seen as a permanent disruptor. I am here to rebuild the country that Prime Minister Modi hypothetically has destroyed. That solution-oriented, I have never seen him. I mean, I throw this as a challenge even for your viewership. Tell me which speech has he ever constructively engaged with the rest of the country? He is my leader of opposition as well. He is talking to me as well.
6: Yeah.
9: See, this model has failed and I have something new to offer. I am running my government in three other alternate states. And over there, I don't, my police in those states does not stampede with over the protesters there. I have a very different way of engaging with the students. Look at what this police was doing to the Kerala students. Kerala has a Congress government. How did you engage with the students there? So all of this, what he says is a big vacuous lie. Because none of this can stand truth and none of this can stand sanctity because the people are watching.
6: Okay.
9: People are seeing through him because all of this is a charade. All of this is just a facade that he's trying to put before. And there is zero genuinity in what he says because actions don't match these words.
6: Disingenuous, not constructive, more about drama than offering an alternative. You know, too filled with anger and histrionics rather than any substance. Avishkar? Would you rebut that? This is what Rajat says about today's speech. And he says, this is representative of all of Rahul Gandhi's speeches. Today was no different.
10: See, Shiv, I've heard very, you know, patiently Rajat, Mr. Pradeep Bhandari and Mr. Kidwai. I have heard all of them use, very strong language, to put it modestly, about the leader of the opposition. But see, it's not a question about a person or an individual. The question is about the issues that the person is raising.

0: amazing. And if we are to just discard and just avoid facing a debate, because parliament is the grand inquest of the nation. Now, if we avoid the issues that he raised, the substance of the issues, what are the issues that he raised? Let's ask ourselves. He asked about whether the students have been let down in the country, whether the government's handling of the protests was proper, whether there was excessive use of force, whether the youth voices have been heard. I mean, these are the legitimate substantive issues raised. Not a single answer, I mean, not by my learned co-panelists, but not a single answer has been forthcoming from the government, which is very unfortunate. I mean, apart from just changing the education minister and acknowledging that, because the protest got out of hand, what is the response? I agree to the fact that, look, sometimes these things do not translate into votes and victories. That is a longer game, and I do not fully agree that only the mandate of the people, because mandate of the people is for the posterity, future generations to decide. Now, today, the issue that is happening is that we've had paper leaks in this country. We've had a very serious students' movement, and we've had excessive use of force. I would also like to correct my friend, Mr. Bhandari, that the Supreme Court has given no clean chit. I happened to be present while that hearing was going on, and the hearing was on the basis of very strong excessive use by the police. And there is no clean chit. In fact, the court has placed the matter very soon to be heard again. And the Honorable Chief Justice has framed issues and to preserve the footage. So let's not jump the gun, and let's not make ad hominem attacks on people. Rather, let's focus on the substantive substance that is being raised by the person.
1: Pradeep, substance, why isn't the BJP focusing on the substance? Asks Avishkar. Answer.
2: Well, I was searching for substance in Rahul's speech. I got words as idiots and unbucks. I will not use words like pappus and PDEs, and I will come to substance. Substance number one, Shiv, is that there are Congress governments in Himachal Pradesh. There has been a leak. There is Congress government in Telangana. There has been a paper leak. There is a Congress government in Karnataka. There has been a paper leak. There is a Congress government in Kerala. There has been a paper leak. And there are bribes which are charged as much as 80 lakh. The government came up with a solution of coming with a most stringent law to prevent paper leak, which no Congress government could do. This is called a solution. Please tell me, where was the solution, Rahul Gandhi's speech? In fact, it was neither solution nor substance. It was blatant fake news. Fake news number one, Rahul Gandhi said that the decision to order fire was given by the Home Minister. It was not. Rahul Gandhi said that the entire movement was completely peaceful. No, the Supreme Court also acknowledged, and in fact, yesterday I was watching your show, yesterday or day before yesterday, where there were more than 2,000 hardened criminals, 989 with at least heinous crimes. So this is what is the reality. The Rahul Gandhi neither came with a question, neither came with a solution, nor came with a substance. Now, I understand Rashid Kidwai is understandably generous towards the Congress. But my point is, if you think that this is a movement which Rahul mushroomed, it's absolutely wrong. Because the youth of the country did not trust the Rahul Gandhi, Akhilesh Yadav or Arvind Kejriwal to raise their legitimate issue. The youth of the country had to come up with some other front, and they've completely distanced themselves from Rahul Gandhi till the time people know that they were lined up with Aam Aadmi Party. So let me come back to the point and I'll end my point. Shiv, you tell me, what was the solution or substance in Rahul Gandhi's entire speech for education reform? You tell me 3 points. You are such a senior journalist. You tell me, I will note it down. Maybe I might have missed the speech.
1: Today I am only the anchor. I am not going to be answering any
2: for education reform with Rahul.
1: Okay, no, I take your point. Rashid, you want to answer that by choosing histrionics, choosing drama, somewhere of course, drama and theatre has a place in politics. Nobody is going to deny that. But especially with someone like Rahul Gandhi, it's all lost. What's the point? Even Rajat makes that point. He doesn't offer a solution, doesn't offer an alternative. I'll just play one clip before I come to you, Rashid, because Rahul Gandhi's, one thing that he has always suggested is that democracy is dead. He's always painted himself as someone whose voice is suppressed. Look at this one clip that has gone viral from his speech today, where he suggested that his mic has been switched off, where it was not switched off. It was an embarrassing moment. Just look at this clip and I'll come to you, Rashid.
3: He's not giving me mic.
4: Oh, give mic off.
3: Sir, mic to dijiye. Mic to dijiye.
5: Mic dijiye, lekin bolenge aap.
4: Mic nahi hai.
3: माइक नहीं है सर.
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3: बंद कर रहे
5: हैं. आप मानिए, लेकिन सदन

0: No, not to harp on a small moment like that, but Rahul Gandhi, Rashid, has always suggested that, you know, democracy nahi hai. If the last few weeks and especially the last few days has shown anything at all, that democracy is alive and well. And Rahul Gandhi seems to still want to make it seem like it's a fascism and a dictatorship, and that doesn't fly right now.
1: Shiv, again, political parties do indulge in rhetorics, and Rahul Gandhi is not an exception. Everybody does it.
0: Yeah.
1: And all the time they've been doing, I can give you numerous examples. See, the job of opposition is to oppose and depose the government. Job of opposition is not to offer solution. When they are in government, they will do it. If you look at, want to look at Rahul Gandhi's achievement or his political party, you look at Revan Reddy's, you know, government's achievement. You look at Karnataka, you look at Telangana, you look at Himachal, you look at Kerala, and you, of course, you can criticize them on that basis. See, that's a very clear thing. Both Arun Jaitley and Sushma Swaraj have been on record when they were leaders of opposition in Lok Sabha, Raj Sabha, respectively, that the job of opposition is to disturb parliament. This is a proven fact. Now, the BJP want to go back, they are entitled.
2: No.
1: Look at the entire track record during Narasimha Rao government. Look at their entire track record during Dr. Manmohan Singh government. Weeks after weeks, they disrupted parliament.
2: He's lying on Arun Jaitley.
1: Whether it was on Coalgate or Railgate or earlier, you know, Beaufort's, or before, or during Narasimha Rao's time, you know, 14, 15
2: scandals
1: that were there. What is the other tool in parliamentary democracy?
2: Can I answer, please?
0: Quick answer. I want to bring Rajat, because what Rashid was saying was referring to what Rajat said.
2: He's lying. Allow me a fact check. Just 10 seconds.
0: 10 seconds. 10 seconds.
2: Just 10 seconds, Shiv, before Rajat. He's wrongly quoted Arun Jaitley.
1: Quote him. Yes. Please quote him. Please quote him.
2: Yes. 2011, I quote Arun Jaitley. Yes, I'm quoting. The parliament's job, listen, please listen, I'm quoting his speech, Rashid sir. Parliament's job is discussion. Obstruction becomes pro-democracy when authorities use the floor to ignore critical issues. The government here was talking about discussing NEET. So where does obstruction come into the picture? The government was answering everything. The Honorable Minister erstwhile was answering everything. You know, Arun Jaitley did not say that opposite, the job of the opposition is to always obstruct. You cannot quote a statement out of context, Rashidji. So when the government was not running away from the debate, the government first, it was a 6-hour debate.
0: Okay.
2: The government said it's ready for a 10-hour debate.
0: The opposition
2: did not let the House.
1: Mr. Bhandari, that is your subjective interpretation.
2: That it's the job of the opposition.
0: Okay. Let me
2: do not quote it out of context. The government was listening and agreeing for the issues.
0: Rashid's point was also directed at Rajat, because Rajat said that, you know, no solution is offered. Rajat, how would you respond to Rashid, who says, you know, it's not the opposition's job to, bring in a solution when they're trying to pile the pressure on the government? That was the point that Rashid was making. Why is the onus on the opposition here? Rajat.
3: Rashid ji, a lot, but this is an absolute absurd assertion. First of all, what Jaitley ji said was a deep philosophical perspective. And it has been into some literal word. All the histrionics and all the drama that is unfolding. The late Jaitley ji was mentioning was something deeper, not open and allow you to have a red carpet and bulldoze any agenda that you want to do. This is for the government. In order to put checks and balances, the only way to do that is us, at times, if we have to stop to draw the attention of the government into a sensitive issue, we will do that. But this is how the a deeper issue has been sort of molded over and over and twisted by the opposition for their own end. How has Rahul Gandhi, look at today's speech, and each speech is very, very similar. Today also he stands up very angry. It is fine. You can be frustrated for all your life. I don't care. But you need to offer me solutions along the way. And you need to hold the government accountable with deeper engagements. You need to bring out more issues where you feel that the government hasn't done needs to do, and you need to therefore have a much better track record in order to say, in order to show sincerity in what you're saying. My problem here is that the same time when Jantar Mantar police was attacking the students there, the similarly at that very same time, Kerala police was doing even worse in the state. And what does then Rahul Gandhi have to do in order to justify what his own state governments are doing all across in southern India? See, this is where insincerity reflects. And I really don't understand why is he so angry all the time. I have never seen him come out wherein, look at when BJP was also in opposition, and there have been several years and decades that BJP sat in the opposition, but there was a philosophical tilt with the, where they engaged. There was a poetic way in which they used to put out their points. There is not just one emotion of anger all the time when you're speaking to the people. You're here not just addressing the government in the house. You're also trying to be a spokesperson that, see, I am what this country needs. With this angry outlook, how do you present that as an option?
0: I take your point, Rajat, but I wonder whether this has to do with the general breakdown in relations between the government and the opposition, and the general air of acrimony and distrust that has built up over the years. And you know what you're saying is definitely true and contributing to that. But Avishkar, Rahul Gandhi, you know, had his shot in Parliament today. Are you getting the sense that this has resonated? You know, Rajat says he's not just talking to the government, he's talking to the people as well. Rashid says no, you know, it is the pressure isn't on Rahul Gandhi to sound like a person who can resolve this situation. He's supposed to ask the questions and put the pressure on the government. What do you think?
4: Shiv, I don't understand why there is such obsession with the leader of the opposition. I think, like I said, I think the obsession should be with the issues raised by him. And I think it is justified that somebody would be angry in a situation where students, innocent students, are beaten up, and somebody is justifiably frustrated in a country where innocent students are beaten up and thrashed. I think I am angry and I'm frustrated seeing that. It's very unfortunate that Mr. Rajat Sethi here thinks that nobody should be angry. And point number one. Point number two, is it wrong for a leader of the opposition to seek accountability from the government? Is it wrong to raise the voice of the people and highlight the people? It is not a political game between the Congress and the BJP. It is a much larger issue concerning the students' future. It's always becomes, and it's unfortunately, the debates are degraded to a level of personal attacks against people and their traits and how, and, you know, facts are said, and, you know, these assertions are made as if they are facts. How do we say that, oh, in all of BJP, there was a thing of philosophical debate and this, that. Who is someone to certify the facts that Mr. Sethi is saying? I mean, I'm very guarded when I make a factual assertion, because being a lawyer who practices in court, it's very difficult to make a factual assertion with so much confidence and so much vigor. You know, it amazes me sometimes, you know, on these television debates. But I'm sorry for that outburst.
0: Well, no.
3: Avishkar, it is most welcome.
0: Please don't even think that this is an outburst.
4: I'm sorry that, you know, these statements are made as if they are facts. Let's not assume.
0: Rajat, come on.
4: Check a fact before it's made.
3: My point is very straight. Look at what the Kerala government has done on the students. Did Rahul Gandhi sack the Home Minister of Kerala government or not? It's a yes or a no question. Before you come out and lecture to the whole world, what have you done? Or where have you walked the talk? And Mr. Singhvi, you are no political analyst here. You are the son of a sitting member of Parliament of the Congress Party. So please come out and own up what you are.
4: I'm saying
0: clearly. He's not hiding his identity. Stand. Come on, Rajat.
4: Let's not make personal attacks.
0: No personal attacks.
4: You are the one who is a BJP spokesperson.
3: Certain important points as well before belittling others.
4: He's the one who's putting himself as a political analyst. Mr. Rahul Gandhi. He's a BJP spokesperson.
3: Where is the sincerity of Rahul Gandhi when his own government was unleashing the same police terror?
0: No personal attacks, please, gentlemen. No personal attacks.
4: No, it's
3: my
4: Mr.
3: simple
4: Sethi.
3: Point, Shiv. I have not healed it. Mr. Sethi, have the patience to listen to common people also of this country. Where has this moral high ground of Rahul Gandhi vanished in the states of Karnataka and in Kerala? What action has he taken before he starts lecturing and taking a moral high ground on the floor of the house? It's a simple question.
4: Can you please indicate the factual incident that you are referring to rather than making...
3: There are enough videos. What more
4: show,
3: factual
4: show, show us.
3: How blinded you
4: show,
3: are by political
4: show,
3: ideologies. Show, Don't show you see videos? The... Does your heart not bleed for Kerala?
4: We have not seen
3: Does
4: any
3: your heart
4: videos.
3: Not bleed for Karnataka
0: well, Avishkar, to be fair,
3: Does
0: there were videos of water cannons.
4: Let him point out something. Because he's assuming a fact before it is checked. He's again making a. This is a factual thing which needs to be checked.
3: Both facts is all checked and verified.
4: With regard to this man being a political analyst, you know, you should check whether he's a.
0: No, but let's move beyond that. I don't want this to become descend into a. Your points have been made. I don't want this to get personal.

0: officially a
1: but
0: BJP
1: Avishkar, Avishkar, the Avishkar, the water cannons being used in Kerala is a fact. We carried that story across the media as well. But I want to get beyond that. Points made by both of you. Rashid, you had a point.
2: Just a small thing.
1: Yeah, no personal attacks, please.
2: Rajat, I have never seen Rajat getting so angry. So Rajat is somewhat indirectly, you know, proving that point that Rahul Gandhi is making. In extraordinary situation, what we saw in Jantar Mantar or what Rajat sees in Kerala, you see, there is a reason, there is a cause to get outraged, there is a cause to get angry.
1: Rajat,
3: Rashid ji,
1: coming to you, Pradeep, after that.
3: No, respectfully, Rashid ji, I also have a smiley face. My face is not always angry. My simple question is that why is Rahul Gandhi always angry? This is my simple question. Why don't you happily also engage with the government out there? Because as I said, he's addressing us when he's speaking. He's not just simply addressing Prime Minister Modi or the Home Minister out there. And what appears to be is that he seems frustrated. And this is my simple suggestion. I mean, you are close to him, Rashid ji. Why don't you tell him that there are better ways?
1: But Rajat, there's nothing to smile in this issue about. Come on.
2: To another level.
1: Rajat, why do you want Rahul Gandhi to smile on this issue? But
3: well, no. I'm saying, how can it be perfect?
1: In general, okay.
3: Smile on this.
1: I'm just joking.
3: Give me those 56 shades of your personality. Give me all those shades. I want to see that, what you are as a leader. How do you engage with on the parliament? How do you address deeper issues? How do you philosophically show that you have what it takes to lead the country? When
1: Pradeep wants to come. He's been waiting. Pradeep. I'll end with Avishkar.
4: Well,
1: Pradeep.
4: Well, I want to congratulate Rashid ji. The way he's defending Rahul Gandhi in his analysis is like kudos. Now, let me say, let's take the anger argument forward, because the gentleman who's a political analyst out here who said that why Rahul is raising legitimate issues. Please look at this visual from the news agency ANI. This is Kerala, where water cannons have been thrown at students who are protesting for need justice. Now, if Rahul is angry and this is an issue to be angry about, where does the anger go about students in Kerala? Let's leave Kerala. I understand Rahul Gandhi's political compulsions. Please look at another state, which is Punjab. Here the Congress party is in opposition. 11 papers have leaked in the last 1 year. Neither the education minister has resigned, neither has there been accountability of the chief minister. Why is Rahul Gandhi not speaking about this? Now let's take the substance of what the Gandhis have said in the House forward. The substance of yesterday, what Priyanka Gandhi Vadra said, is that the director of IIT Madras, a noted academician and a scientist and a computer, one of the recipient of the DRDO award, she tried to belittle the man. And he is more educated, more accomplished than the entire Gandhi Vadra family. So what do we look in Rahul Gandhi's and the Gandhi Vadra family?
1: Okay.
4: A Gandhi Vadra family is one skion belittles the director of IIT Madras. The other skion is completely silent on the atrocities of students in, whether it is in Telangana, Karnataka and Kerala.
1: Okay.
4: Where also the justice is being asked for the education minister.
1: You know,
4: where is the resignation? Why is Mr. Rashid Kidwai silent on it? It is not a political issue. It's the issue of the youth of the country is what Rashid Kidwai was saying 3 days before.
1: 30 seconds.
4: It has become a political issue.
1: I'm out of time. I'll give 30 seconds each to Rashid first and then Avishkar. Yes, Rashid.
2: Pradeep Bhandari has found a way to, you know, make personal attack and allege my proximity to Congress.
1: No, I condemn all personal attacks. No personal attacks of any kind are allowed on this.
4: It's a compliment.
1: No personal attacks.
2: If wrongs are taking place,
4: very few people can even defend.
1: No, Pradeep, don't do that.
2: If wrongs are taking place, they're equally wrong. But here is a political party, BJP, which is a party with a difference. Here is a prime minister who has said, na khaunga, na khane dunga. We seek accountability on that as private citizens.
1: Okay. Avishkar, final word to you. You know, the noise has finally drowned out the substance of it. Even this debate in many ways is a metaphor of that. Of course, it was more substantive than what we saw in Parliament, but ultimately the point is proven. You know, the substance of the issue has been lost in the histrionics, the drama and the theatre.
5: I'd need a little more than 30 seconds to respond.
1: Okay.
5: But you know, sometimes I think my surname confuses a lot of people. I'm an independent advocate, so I don't want Mr. Sethi to think anything. I have some personal beliefs. So just to put that out there. But, you know, the other issue of whether somebody would expect the leader of opposition